0: Amanda Price. She tells us the state is actively working with ranchers to make sure that they have what they need to prevent the spread. President Trump is making claims without evidence of problems with the California primary this week.
1: California is typically pretty slow at counting votes, primarily because every registered voter is mailed a ballot, and ballots can take a week to get mailed in, 13 days for all the votes to be counted and verified, 30 days for them to be certified. When a race is close, it can be a while before there are answers. But President Trump is today making claims without any evidence that Democrats are intentionally holding up the vote and trying to steal the election. Republicans are currently among the top vote getters and results coming in here. President Trump is also claiming the U.S. attorney is investigating the vote, which the U.S. attorney's office in L.A. is not confirming. Alex Stone, ABC News, Los Angeles.
0: Congratulations, everyone, all 3 million of us. Utah's earned the number one spot in U.S. News and World Report's best states rankings. Third year in a row, we receive high marks for our fiscal stability, economy, our infrastructure. And we also did well in other areas. Utah placed fourth in education, seventh in crime and corrections, 14th in health care, and 19th in opportunity. KSL News Time 6:05. First look traffic. Ricky Meese is here. And are we at the tail end of the rush?
2: It looks like it. We are seeing delays break up on I-15 in Salt Lake County between Murray and Draper. But Utah County still hanging on. It's slow off and on from 2100 North Lehigh through Provo. Ricky Meese in the KSL Traffic Center.
0: Thanks, Ricky. My minute's on the way. Next.
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0: 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Ah, to be a turtle. I was fascinated to learn that a Galapagos tortoise, one of those giant lumbering turtles from South America, just gave birth at the Philadelphia Zoo.
9: For the first time, the public able to see four Western Santa Cruz Galapagos tortoise hatchlings.
0: They debuted the little babies at a press event yesterday, and while a grown Galapagos turtle can weigh 500 pounds, these adorable babies can easily fit in the palm of your hand, and I worried how the mom's going to keep up with these little critters, considering the mother is 97 years old. Quite appropriately, her name is Mommy, and she's been living at the same zoo for 93 years. You'd think by now she'd be a matriarch with the creep of great-great-grandchildren, That's the noun used for a gaggle of tortoises. They're called a creep. But mommy's four babies are her very first offspring at the age of 97. For a century, she's never had to put a colicky baby in the car or suffer through a tantrum, hasn't screamed, "Put away that Nintendo," never grappled with a bad report card. She just loped around her place at the zoo, living the child-free life, webbed foot loose and fancy free. And for this mommy, the good times will continue. See, Galapagos tortoises dig a hole in the sand, lay their eggs, and shuffle away. And when the hatchlings are born, mom has nothing to do with them. They raise themselves. You'd expect some maternal instinct, but they're turtles.
10: They're lazy.
0: In this case, so lazy, mommy won't even bother to name her children. But you can. Come on, Utah, you love baby naming, and the voting is now underway at PhiladelphiaZoo.org. My favorites are Liberty, Independence, Betsy, and Belle. But another choice is Aunt Viv, Will, Jazz, and Avery. Like the Fresh Prince, these turtle babies are born and raised... raise themselves in Philadelphia.
11: Now this is a story all about how my life got flipped, turned upside down, and I'd like to take
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0: 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Here she is, Ricky Meese.
2: A new crash westbound I-80 by 7th East. It's been partially blocking a right lane of traffic. They're trying to get it moved completely over to the side, but it has caused a little bit of slowing. Southbound I-15 delays breaking up. A few spots of busy and slow traffic between the South Interchange and 90th. The bigger slowdowns are waiting for you between 114th South and Bangor. Northbound I-15 also seeing improvement. Still busy and slow at the point into Draper at the Bangor exit, and then clearing after that. A little busy by 6th North. And then through Davis and Weber County, southbound I-15, all clear, but northbound still seeing some slow speeds with crowded traffic. Roy into Riverdale. Eric?
13: Slower to go away are the delays southbound I-15 in Utah County. If you're traveling around Point of the Mountain, it's okay until you get past 2100 North. Then you're going to see the slowdowns. And this one patch will last all the way down into Linden. And then another stretch will happen right as you go by University Parkway in Orem. Just before that exit, you'll be in slowdown mode from that point all the way down past University Avenue in Provo, almost all the way down to 1400 North in Springville. Eric Butler in the KSL Traffic Center.
14: Plenty of sunshine today with temperatures in the upper 80s. We'll bounce back into the 90s on Friday with lots of sun. Mid-90s on Saturday, and then a little dry cold front will go by Saturday night. That'll pull us back into the 80s for the weekend, and partly cloudy skies will linger through the middle of next week with above normal temperatures. From the KSL Weather Center, I'm Kevin Eubank.
0: 88 degrees in Salt Lake City, and I really should take a moment and say thank you. 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It was a blast, something we look forward to all year long here at KSL News Radio. This is Utah's news, traffic, and weather station.
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4: 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The three things you need to know this hour. First,
5: a new study shows immigrants and refugees are contributing billions of dollars to Utah's annual economy, and researchers say their crucial role in our society is only going to grow as Utah grows. I'm KSL News Radio's Adam Small.
4: Second, Utah-based Bricks and Minifigs has parted with a franchise owner in Oregon at the heart of a dispute involving a missing Lego collection. Third, our biggest traffic trouble spot.
6: We do have a crash that's causing delays westbound I-80 near 7th East on the way to State Street. You'll see some backups even though the crash is out of traffic on the right. And also some leftover slowing on I-15 in Utah County, pretty heavy at times. Southbound I-15, Lehi to Linden, and again, Orem and Provo. Ricky Meese in the KSL Traffic Center.
7: Sunshine in upper 80s today, 90s return tomorrow. I'm Kevin Eubank.
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8: From ABC News, I'm Dave Packer. A health alert in Texas. The state health department urging doctors to be on the lookout for potential New World screwworm cases in humans, especially if they've been in contact with cattle infected with the pest. This while noting there has been no human-to-human spread yet. The Agriculture Secretary confirming that the New World screwworm has been detected in Texas. Secretary Brooke Rollins says beef is still safe to eat.
9: The food supply is not compromised at all. This is not a disease. It is not a virus. It is simply an insect that lands in a wound and lays eggs that like to eat the flesh around the wound.
8: Concerned that this will drive the price of beef higher. After a handful of prior attempts, the House passed a war powers resolution that would urge President Trump to call off U.S. military action in Iran unless Congress approves it. Reaction from the president?
10: He called it a meaningless vote. He accused the Republicans, four of them that joined those Democrats, to vote for this resolution. He called them grandstanders, and he has said that this is going to complicate his efforts to reach a final agreement with Iran. He said that they know where things stand, and he is at this point in the final negotiations with Iran. Now, that's not exactly what he said yesterday when he indicated that there could be a deal in the coming days, but also it may not work out.
8: ABC's Karen Travers at the White House. As President Trump prepares to nominate his former defense attorney for the next U.S. Attorney General, Democrats and some Republicans say Acting Attorney General Todd Blanche has a tough confirmation ahead. More from ABC's Mary Bruce.
11: In addition to facing tough questions about January 6th, Todd Blanche will also have to answer for the Justice Department's handling of the Epstein files. Former Attorney General Pam Bondi on the Hill last week told lawmakers that Blanche was the one in charge of the process and the entire release of the Epstein files.
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12: Welcome to the Orange Barrel Update. The biggest thing to look out for throughout this week and honestly this summer is going to be this I-80 paving project in Parley's Canyon. Keep an eye on the UDOT website to know exactly where they're going to be working, but there is a possibility that your commute might be brought to a crawl by lane closures. Speaking of lane closures and heavy traffic, southbound Beck Street coming off of I-15, it's been bad this past few weeks, but have no fear that construction is finally coming to an end this week. If you're coming downtown this weekend, expect some delays on SR 189 or University Boulevard. That's going to be due to some stoplight replacements and repairs. And that'll be just about it for this week's Orange Barrel Update. But as always, drive safe, don't text and drive, and keep listening to KSL News Radio at 102.7 or stream it on our app, KSL News Radio. My name is Cameron Elliott. Happy trails, everybody.
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6: For those traveling, I-15 in Salt Lake County, delays breaking up and clearing out. If you're southbound I-15, some leftover slowing from 114th South Draper towards Bluffdale. Northbound I-15 slow at the point to Bangor Highway. Westbound I-80 delays in part due to a crash just after 7th East over to the right. Eric?
13: At southbound slowdowns in Utah County, I-15 through most of the county. In fact, it seems like just past Lee Heights Main Street, you've got one long stretch going down into Linden, and then you've got another long stretch starting just before University Parkway exit in Orem. Really slow going through the S-curves and going by University Avenue. It finally gets better when you get to 1400 North in Springville. 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Eric Butler in the KSL Traffic Center.
7: The KSL 7-day forecast continues to be really nice with temperatures well above normal. Overnight, look for clear skies and a low of 60 degrees, 91 and sunny on our Friday, 95 and mostly sunny on Saturday. A dry front will nudge by Saturday night. That'll pull temperatures back into the low 80s, but that's normal for this time of year under partly cloudy skies. We'll keep those partly cloudy conditions on Monday, Tuesday, and Wednesday. Temperatures remain above normal through the middle of the week. From the KSL Weather Center, I'm Kevin Eubank.
4: We are perched at 88 degrees in Salt Lake City. 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
4: You know, here at KSL, it's been a long day, but an extremely satisfying one. We did the Giveathon through 5 o'clock this afternoon. I believe they continue on KSL TV, raising hundreds of thousands of dollars for Primary Children's Hospital. Every cent goes to the kids. It doesn't go to administrative costs. We've raised hundreds of thousands of dollars. And a guest just walked into the studio, Mike Peterson from Sugar House Industries. Hi.
23: Hi, Jeff. Thanks for having me.
4: 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It's about 5 feet wide.
23: It's a big one.
4: Okay, tell us a little bit about it.
23: Oh, we just really appreciate Primary Children's Hospital. 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
4: But let me take a look. 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

0: crash just after 7th East on the way towards State and I-15. Eric?
1: Southbound 15 slowdowns, Utah County, Lehigh to Linden, and Orem down to Springville. 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
4: Good evening. It's 6:30 at KSL. Jeff Kaplan here. 88 in Salt Lake City, KSL's top story. A new report is highlighting the massive impact immigrants and refugees have on Utah's economy. KSL News Radio's Adam Small with details.
5: Researchers with the Utah Women in Leadership Project found the more than 160,000 Utah women that are immigrants, refugees, and asylum seekers contributed $3.1 billion to the state's economy in 2023, and nearly a quarter million of that came from women who don't have a legal status. Utah Women in Leadership Project research manager Yvette Young tells me not only are those women likely having to work very hard and fill critical gaps in the workforce to contribute that money.
6: They're paying that number in taxes, but they also aren't able to access most of the social services that those tax dollars pay for.
5: Researchers also say immigrants and refugees will play a bigger role in our society as Utah continues to grow. That's why they say it's important that we help them overcome language and cultural barriers, as well as barriers to public services. Adam Small, KSL News Radio.
4: The Utah-based company at the heart of a series of viral videos demanding Brian get his Legos back says it's parting ways with the franchise owners. This after conducting their own investigation into the dispute. KSL News Radio's Becky Bruce with the story.
7: Bricks and Minifigs said in a statement they've cut ties with the franchise owners of a store in Salem, Oregon, after the owners of a large and pricey Lego collection say they either lost it or stole it. It's the subject of a series of viral videos posted by Reckless Ben on YouTube. The company says their probe turned up some gross negligence from the franchise owners, including three different sets of financial documents related to the missing collection.
4: The crusading YouTuber still faces charges over how police in Utah say he approached the owners of Bricks and Minifigs. He's representing himself in the stalking case. Utah Highway Patrol's reminding drivers, double-check your tie-downs. Ladders and mattresses are among the most common items found strewn across Utah roadways every day, and according to Jason Mettman, from the Department of Public Safety, it's not just annoying, it is potentially deadly.
8: Sometimes it's a piece of debris coming off of a vehicle that wasn't properly secured and impacting the windshield and hitting a driver or a passenger in the vehicle behind them. Sometimes it's a large item that a driver can't avoid.
4: They deal with 70 cases of debris a day in Utah. DPS says there are an average of 3 deaths a year related to debris in the road and a lot more accidents. KSL News Time, 6:33. Our top national story, former Justice Department employees say they see red flags with the nomination of Acting Attorney General Todd Blanche to take the role permanently. We get more from ABC's Peter Haralambos.
9: We've already seen some pushback from career prosecutors who've since left the Department of Justice. In a statement today, they opposed the nomination. They said Blanche has basically never stopped being Donald Trump's personal lawyer and that confirming him would be a, quote, rejection of the rule of law.
4: Blanche took over as the acting attorney general after Pam Bondi was fired. President Trump announced a big investment in coal today, and he downplayed reports that China is moving toward renewable energy.
10: China, by the way, last year built 52 coal plants. They built about two windmills. You know, the only time they build a windmill is when they're trying to sell them to stupid people from the United States. The suckers. And by the way, and all over Europe, they sell the windmills, but they don't use them. I wonder why.
4: Today's announcement means hundreds of millions of dollars will be set aside to expand coal mines, upgrade power plants, and build a new export facility for coal. The number of unemployed Americans applying for state benefits unexpectedly surged last week. ABC's Jim Ryan with the numbers.
11: Economists expected initial jobless filings to remain steady at around 215,000 in the week ending May 30th. Instead, the figure surged to 225,000 applications. The four-week moving average is less prone to wild fluctuations, but even it rose last week by 6,500 from the week before.
4: We'll get the monthly unemployment report for May tomorrow morning. Analysts are hoping that it shows some strong growth. A shooting involving an Ogden police officer this morning left a man dead.

0: Ogden Police Chief Jake Subi says officers were called after a stabbing in an apartment on Madison Avenue.
1: During the encounter, one officer fired his department-issued handgun, striking the suspect. The suspect, an adult male, approximately 64 years old, died as a result of the shooting.
0: Following standard procedure, Chief Subi says the officer's on administrative leave to ensure the integrity of the investigation. A Murray man will spend 1 to 15 years in prison for attacking his 67-year-old mother with a hammer, unprovoked. 42-year-old Dre Howick was sentenced this week. He pleaded guilty to aggravated assault back in January. Court documents say he had told his mom he was trying to kill her during the attack. He took a plea deal that reduced his charges from attempted murder, saying a mental condition caused him to harm his mom. At 6:36, we have First Look Traffic. Ricky Meese is here, and we should be all done, right?
2: We almost are. Hang on just a little bit longer. All right. If you're driving in Utah County, it's southbound I-15 with a lot of leftover delays. Lehigh to Pleasant Grove, and then again, Orem through Provo. Ricky Meese in the KSL Traffic Center.
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0: 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It's called the detachment paradox, and it might affect you when you spark a campfire up in the mountains while you languish poolside in St. George, or as you put miles on your tires seeing faraway sights this summer. The detachment paradox. Here's what it is. You take a week of vacation from work, right? You're supposed to kick back, unwind, disconnect, regain your sense of perspective, and for goodness sakes, forget about work. But when you do, your boss resents it. Oh, he'll say, good for you. But behind that smiling face, he's thinking, you're a lightweight. That is the detachment paradox uncovered in a new study from the Harvard Business Review. They asked 7,800 managers how they feel about employees going off on a long weekend of bliss and leaving their phones off or setting up an out-of-office email message. Most of the managers agreed the disconnected employee would come back to work recharged and full of vigor. But when asked about giving the out-of-touch vacationer a promotion, they consistently rate that relaxed employee poorly for promotability. So this summer, disconnect to the level you're comfortable, but the big pay hikes are for the ones who stay in touch.
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2: If you're making your way on I-15 in Salt Lake County still, well, we are seeing big improvements on that drive. Southbound I-15, all clear. Downtown to Draper. Northbound I-15, still a little busy at the Bangor Highway exit in Draper. After that, though, you're good to go all the way to downtown. Good speeds on your east side freeways and all your major roadways to the north in Davis and Weber counties in good shape. Eric?
13: You're still well below the speed limit southbound I-15 and a couple of long stretches in Utah County, although these stretches are lessening. The first one is just past Lehigh's Main Street now, and it's going to stay about 20, 30 miles below the speed limit all the way down into Linden. And then you've got another patch ahead of you. This is from University Parkway in Orem, a really slow right there, and then approaching the S-curves, and you've got general slowdowns all the way past University Avenue and a touch approaching 1400 North in Springville. On the northbound side, no problems throughout the county. 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Eric Butler in the KSL Traffic Center.
14: Sunny and hot today, and the trend continues. Tonight, clear and 60 degrees, sunshine and 91 on Friday. 95 on Saturday in Salt Lake, 100 in St. George. A little dry front will nudge by late Saturday. That'll pull us back into the 80s on Sunday under partly cloudy skies. We'll keep those partly cloudy conditions for most of next week. From the KSL Weather Center, I'm Kevin Eubank.
0: 88 degrees in Salt Lake City. Well, last night, Kevin O'Leary called members of a Utah group Chinese operatives. You're going to hear their response coming up. Stay with us. This is Utah's news, traffic, and weather station.
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0: KSL News Time, 6:45. The three things you need to know this hour. First,
19: Senate President Stuart Adams says Kevin O'Leary's agreement to cut the project size of the Box Elder County Data Center shows the concerns of Utahns are being heard. I'm KSL News Radio's Heather Peterson.
0: Second, the Weber County Critical Incident Team is investigating an officer-involved shooting that left a man dead this morning. Third, our biggest traffic trouble spot.
2: A crash in Taylorsville, westbound 5400 south near 2200 west, blocking a right lane. You could see some backups from that. You'll also see some slowing westbound on 114th south after Redwood Road on the way to Bangor. Ricky Meese in the KSL Traffic Center.
14: Plenty of sunshine today and temperatures are going to climb. I'm Kevin Eubank.
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20: ABC News, I'm Dave Packer. A health alert in Texas. The state health department there looking into doctors on to be on the lookout for potential New World screwworm cases in humans, especially if they've been in contact with cattle infected with the pest, which have now arrived in the state. This while noting there have not been any human-to-human spreading events yet. John Bolton, President Trump's national security advisor, former, is expected to plead guilty over mishandling classified documents. Sources tell ABC News this will involve one count of illegally retaining national security information.
21: They're also making clear, these sources, that it does not involve him transmitting the information to anyone. And again, that he will pay a fine of roughly $2.25 million.
20: ABC's Pierre Thomas, a deadly shooting in Northern California. Authorities say three victims were wounded and an 18-year-old dead in the parking lot of a high school after a graduation ceremony. The suspect is at large. This is ABC News.
0: KSL News Time, 6:47. We're hearing from the Alliance for a Better Utah, an organization called out by Kevin O'Leary last night on CNN. He claimed that Alliance were Chinese operatives. Elizabeth Hutchings, the communications director for the organization, says that's laughable.
22: No foreign governments pulling puppet strings. We are not beholden to any foreign governments. No connections to the Chinese Communist Party.
0: O'Leary said he found a lot of money was being poured into organizations that were against the data center, including Alliance for a Better Utah. But Hutchings says you can look at our financials.
22: I know our 990s are public, and it doesn't take much for people to look at these very public documents and realize that his accusations about millions of dollars being funneled into our org is not only wrong, but just kind of laughable.
0: When asked about a specific comment Kevin O'Leary said where he accused them of working with an entity called Arabellum, which he says is led by a man with a known connection to the Chinese government, here's what Hutchings said.
22: I do believe they gave us a donation like back in 2018 of a few thousand dollars, but we don't have any connections or ties to the Chinese government.
0: Elizabeth Hutchings has a simple message for Kevin O'Leary.
22: I'd just like to say that, he comes from a reality TV background, and he's trying to stir up rumors to distract from his own poor behavior in our state and with people in our state. And I would tell him he's not very good at doing business, and he's not going to get very far in our state if he doesn't learn how to connect with people and compromise with people and not just come in and try to bully people in the state who have lived here for a long time and who deeply care about their state and their community and the future, because he doesn't have to live with the consequences of his actions or what he builds, but all of us will. So I would like to tell him to listen and stop trying to throw stones and cause fights and make up lies about people that actually live in this state, and to come in with a little bit more compassion, a little bit more of a listening ear.
0: Elizabeth Hutchings, who says her organization are not Chinese operatives. She's the communications director with Alliance for a Better Utah. 6:49 here, KSL News Time. 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
2: Good speeds have returned. You've got a straight shot on southbound I-15 downtown to Draper, and northbound I-15. You might see a little bit of traffic trying to exit at Bangor, but that's it. All of the rest of your Salt Lake County freeways to the east are clear, as well as your major roadways to the north. We've had a little bit of busy traffic southbound I-15 going from Roy to Sunset, but no big delays. Eric?
13: Got residual delays as you head southbound I-15 in Utah County, first going by Pioneer Crossing, and then from about 500 Eastern American Fork down into Linden, and then one more spot of slowdowns ahead of you. That's coming out of the S-curves going into Provo, but now it clears up before you get to University Avenue. 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Eric Butler in the KSL Traffic Center.
14: KSL 7-day forecast stays dry, windy, and hot. Temperatures will climb back to the 90s on Friday, mid-90s on Saturday under sunny to mostly sunny skies. A little dry cold front will go by Saturday night, and that'll pull temperatures back into the low 80s on Sunday under partly cloudy skies. It'll then be a little bit of an ebb and flow all week long. Partly cloudy conditions, temperatures will go up for a day and then back down off to the 80s. Bottom line is it stays above normal through the middle of next week. From the KSL Weather Center, I'm Kevin Eubanks.
0: Still parked at 88 degrees, your 7-day forecast brought to you by Performance Automotive Bountiful. The price of a stamp might be going up again. We have the story coming up. Stay
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0: We're watching Utah's Money. Tommy Hilfiger's parent company took a big hit today. PVH beat Wall Street earnings estimates, but PVH stock was down 20%. The problem, the company doesn't see an upswing continuing the rest of the year. The U.S. Postal Service is raising rates again, a 4% price hike for the Forever Stamp for postcards and for mail sent overseas. The Postal Service is dealing with declining volume, rising costs, limited resources. A Forever Stamp at this moment will run you 78 cents. Lululemon shares are down 10% in after-hours trading after an earnings report that let investors down. Both earnings and revenues missed expectations, and the athleisure company says it's lowering its outlook for the year. On Wall Street, kind of a tale of two markets. The Dow soared up 875 points. It closed to 51,562. The S&P up a more moderate 31 points, while the NASDAQ dragged down by AI and chip stocks.
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2: We are looking at a quiet drive once again on all of your Salt Lake County freeways. If you are headed to Davis and Weber counties, good speeds. Northbound I-15 from downtown all the way to Ogden. And a little bit of busy traffic. This is eastbound I-84. It's going to be near the power plant going towards Mountain Green. Eric?
8: crash southbound I-15 in Utah County. You've got a crash right before 500 East and got three left lanes blocked as a result. And so now, after the delays have been dwindling now you've got heavy delays once again from Pioneer Crossing going down to the crash site. And that's probably going to grow until they clear the crash from the main lanes of traffic. Where will summer take you? With UTA's rider's license, kids age 6 to 18 ride all summer long for just $49. Get yours today on the Transit app or at rideuta.com. Eric Butler in the KSL Traffic Center.
0: We're expecting 60 for the overnight low, 91 degrees on Friday. What a day it's been here at KSL News Radio. The Giveathon and your generosity has just left us beguiled. Thank you, thank you, thank you so much.
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12: 7 o'clock at KSL News Radio. I'm Reagan Edelman. KSL's top local story this hour. Senate President Stuart Adams says Utah's concerns are being heard now that O'Leary Digital has agreed to cut the size of the Box Elder County data center plant in half. KSL News Radio's Heather Peterson explains.
13: The original project was on 40,000 acres of land, but Kevin O'Leary today, in response to a letter from President Adams, has agreed to remove about 20,000 acres of land from the project area. Another 10,000 will serve as open space around the 10,000 acres of buildings for the data center. O'Leary says they've complied with all of Adams' demands when it comes to water, land, heat, environmental performance, and transparency, including their pledge to dedicate any excess water to the Great Salt Lake.
12: Adams says these concessions are a positive step forward, and it demonstrates the commitment to public engagement in this process. Utah's Hogle Zoo has another temporary new resident. His name is Briar, and he's a porcupette, aka a baby porcupine. The zoo says Briar is already brave, but he'll stay with his mother Blackberry for at least 8 months before being transferred to another location. They say he'll eventually serve as an ambassador for porcupines elsewhere. Our top national story this hour from ABC News. The screwworm has turned up in a cow in Texas. The first sign of the disease is migrating to the U.S. And today, Agriculture Secretary Brooke Rollins told the Senate, we need more resources.
14: We're going to need $1 billion to launch a new facility, to break ground, to really invest on the other side of the border, to slow down.
12: Screwworms burrow into a cow's body, often killing the cow in just a week or two. We have no cases in Utah right now. Traffic and weather together brought to you by UCCU. You deserve to love where you bank. Good speeds in Salt Lake County. Your highways are clear and major roadways in Davis and Weber are also looking good. But keep out an eye for that crash on southbound I-15 in Utah County, just north of 500 East in American Fork. Three left lanes are blocked and there are delays. KSL weather is going to be sunny and hot this weekend. A high of 91 tomorrow and 95 on Friday, but it will cool off Sunday. Partly cloudy with a high of 80. Right now it's 86 degrees and sunny in Salt Lake City. I'm Reagan Edelman, KSL News Radio, 102.7 FM, 1160 AM, and KSLNewsRadio.com, Utah's news, traffic, and weather station.
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10: I don't know. I should probably put my microphone in front of my face if we're going to start the show the correct way. Welcome to KSL Brightside. Yes, you might be noticing that the usual cast of Ethan Millard sitting by my side has been replaced by Val Cameron, who, of course, is our co-host today. First of all, Val, congratulations. You're the very first fill-in co-host on Brightside. I would assume that this is, by the way, this would be the first. This will not be the last time. I'm just telling you right now. I don't care what happens today. Short of all the cuss words that I know you're ready to start spewing out, I think you're going to be phenomenalist. Because we've already had you on the show, of course, during the movie show. And you come on and you do movies that stink with us. And we've just been delighted. So we're going to make you do the mainstream portion of the show as well. So hopefully you're down with it. But thanks for joining us today.
22: Thanks for having me. I'm excited in the fact that I'm the first one. Wow.
10: Yes. And no one will ever be able to take that away from you. Do you want me to start? We put that in the memoir. In your memoir already.
22: Put it on my IMDb.
10: Have it all just like part of the. And I remember when Val was the very first fill-in guest host of the second edition of Ethan and Alex together for the second or third time together in their careers. All right. So first of all, Ethan's on a plane right now. We just got the, Caitlin and I both just got the text. I thought that she was just getting a text from Ethan, like, good luck. He didn't care about doing the good luck to me thing. And then I got the same text. And what we realized was, is that the message got broken up by Verizon or whatever over the airwaves or over the end of the ether, right? So you weren't the only one who got the good luck.
22: I thought I was the favorite.
10: She goes like, am I like now part of like the inner
22: circle?
10: I got
22: nothing.
10: I was going to say Val got no good luck. She's the one who needs it. Like, come on. Yeah. She's the one actually coming into this thing for the first time. You and I do this every day.
22: To be fair, he doesn't have my number. So I feel like the Peter tingles, like the Spidey tingles.
10: Yeah.
22: That he's wishing me good luck.
10: Well, I think that that's appropriate. And we wish good luck to you as well. So we'll do that in person. So thanks for filling in. But Ethan being on a plane made me remember, and you didn't know this about Ethan, and Caitlin already kind of knows this, he loves traveling. I think he likes traveling more than he likes doing the actual place that he actually ends up.
22: The vacation the trip.
10: Yeah. And they're going, and like he and his wife went to Texas, and they're like going on a, they went to a concert. And so this is like a cool trip. This is like a fun trip. But I do think that he does actually enjoy the traveling part more than he does the actual destination itself, because he has the same thing. And I think you sort of brought this up too. I grew up not flying anywhere. And I think because of that trauma that my parents put me through, How dare you guys like put us in a car and drive us to drive us across the country in our freaking Suburban. Instead, flying has always become a it's always been a luxury. And it's never stopped being a luxury for me. I've always loved doing the flying thing. And Ethan, it takes it to a new level. He enjoys flying more than most people that I know.
22: Well, and I, in 2025, flew 55,000 miles.
10: In 1 year?
22: In 1 year, because of the job I had at the time. And I have to say, every time I was on the plane, I felt special. Okay, you know what I mean? And I enjoy the flying as well. I have patience so I can get through an airport because I know not everybody, you know, would do it as much as I did. So I'd help them out. But I had some very particular things that I did. And I think that's kind of what we're going to get into. But when you fly that much, you either love it or you loathe it. And I love it.
10: So you never got to the point where you're like, I hate this. It probably got to the point, like any job, where you're like, this is a lot right now. Or extra travel isn't fun. I mean, I have a brother who that was such a huge part of his career. Same thing was like at some point when it became like just a job and you're doing the George Clooney thing where it's just like, I guess I'm just trying to stack the mileage up here and be like, I want to get thanked by somebody on the plane at some point for just flying so many times. This was something that I thought was appropriate for us. And I think that it's also a PSA for people who are listening, because this is a list of the snacks that flight attendants say that you should always bring on board. Now, did you have specific things that you did, or was it just in the moment, depending on how busy you were? I don't have to have particular snacks. I just know there are certain things that I want to do to be a good passenger or to be a good like co-passenger tonight. I'm not going to roll up with the curry or the garlic pizza or those things. And I feel like those things should be banned at airports anyway.
22: My rule was any food that was hot, you should not bring on a plane, because that is going to make everyone smell it, whether it smells good and now we've regretted that we didn't bring that on, or whether it smells horrible and we all know we're going to smell that for a certain amount of time. And I think it depends how long the flight is, but I have to tell you, the number one thing I would see people get, right, was they always wanted the cookie.
10: Oh, yeah.
22: And they always wanted ginger ale. I think ginger ale was like the number one. And I wouldn't drink it off of a plane. But for some reason, when I got on a plane, I was like, oh, I need ginger ale. Yeah. It was
0: That's
22: just
0: not the
22: in
0: first
22: my
0: time
22: brain.
0: I've heard that. It was like a special drink.
10: So science has spoken on this, by the way. I don't know if you guys know this.
22: I've done the research.
10: I know. Science has spoken on this. And I actually up it even more. I'm even more of a weirdo. Because ginger ale, like my kids are like, ginger ale! Like, you know, and by the way, if I tried to roll up with a 12-pack of ginger ale at my house now, they're like, what the heck is this? This is only on a Southwest flight, Dad. Like, you don't do this. And I take it to another level, and that is, I like the Bloody Mary mix.
22: Oh, okay.
10: I know. And this is actually, now that I say this, it's a hypocritical thing for me to say, because if I'm sitting next to a stranger and I'm drinking Bloody Mary mix, and I'm like, how are you? Like, I don't think that's going to go over well.
0: With no
22: I like the tomato juice.
0: No
22: like,
0: alcohol, right?
10: No alcohol. Yeah, no.
22: Are you talking about the tomato juice in a can, or actually like Bloody Mary mix?
10: The Bloody Mary mix.
22: I didn't know
10: you
22: could do that.
10: Yes. And I don't drink. However, Bloody Mary mix is in my fridge at home right now, but I don't like it as much in the wild. Okay, it's got to be on the plane. I know, because they've actually said this is the science part that they've spoken on, and people say, oh, it's because ginger ale like settles your stomach or something. I think there's a nostalgia thing. People just go, this is my go-to. I do the ginger ale in the air. It's a special thing for the air. But also they say that your taste buds are affected and they get muted a little bit, so stronger flavors like my Bloody Mary mix, my Mr. or I don't know if it's Mr. or Mrs. T's, whichever one of the Mr. or Mrs. T's that make this, the Bloody Mary mix, I drink that stuff and I love it on a plane. And I think, and here's the thing, when you ask a flight attendant for you, go, hey, can you have the Bloody Mary mix? They pop that thing up and they're ready. They already know because they have weirdos like me all the time who are asking for it. And the snacks that they suggest, by the way, these are all straightforward. And I would have thought that there would have been things that would have been less messy, because I thought if I'm a flight attendant, I want to help out myself and the cleaning crew. But like, popcorn is high on the list. Now, popcorn is a pretty neutral thing. You're not going to get a lot of smells, weirdness. But I did think that I thought maybe they were doing this. They were just saying stuff that has very neutral. Pretzels are always big time. The peanuts are like a no-go in 2026 now.
22: And some people are angry that they don't get the plain peanuts.
10: Yes. It's not just that. It's like, but companies can't risk having peanuts being opened into the air, because then when someone has a reaction, then we're tree nuts of any kind. But they said cheeses are a big deal now. String cheeses.
22: I call those the to-go cheeses, and my husband makes fun of me. That's my to-go cheese. You can't eat string cheese in the house. It's to-go cheese.
10: so you're treating the string cheese like I do the Bloody Mary mix. I'm like, I'm not going to actually have that here. My kids love the string cheese, but I don't bring it. But see, that's something you have to bring on the plane with you, because the flight crew is not going to roll around. Now, you can pay extra for those little boxes, but what am I, made of money? Caitlin, our producer, was like, you can buy food on the plane.
22: You can.
10: Like, you're an insane person.
0: I've never done it.
22: I have. I've bought those boxes.
10: I know.
22: And I know I'm on a long flight.
10: But they're pretty good, except for when you swipe and then it's like $17.
22: Well,
10: and then
22: see, my
10: like,
22: company
10: dang.
22: Paid for that.
10: See, that's
22: so.
10: What I'm saying. Like, if you have the company card to be able to expense it to. So it's all straightforward stuff. I was shocked by this one. The Nature's Valley Oats and Honey, which by itself, that's a snack. It's pretty straightforward. It's not going to smell like anything, whatever. But again, once you open that,
22: it's messy.
10: It's confetti basically as a food.
22: Yeah.
10: It's glitter.
22: Pre-open it before you get on the plane and put it in like a little Ziploc.
10: There's a guy I follow on social media who he's like, I love these. And he opens it and you just show, he shows his, it's obviously a joke, but he shows his feet being just showered with like 8 pounds of this stuff,
22: so
10: which
22: true.
10: Is exactly what it was. So any of the neutral chips, cups of fruit, yogurts, things like that, those were all on the list of like, of pre-approved, like the flight attendants are like, great, have that stuff. They did not put you and your Taste of India appetizer or the mixed curries that you got at the airport. I'm a big believer in, like, because I think we have, don't we have, what do we have at the Salt Lake Airport?
22: I mean,
10: we have all this stuff.
22: Every airport has like the burger place, right?
10: Yes.
22: And you see people with the burger place with all the fries in the bag, and they'll bring that on. And I feel like as long as the smell like left before you get on the plane, I'm going to be craving those fries. So don't
10: yeah,
22: do
10: there's
22: that to
10: that.
22: Me.
10: So there's the fries, and fries are pretty neutral too, except for the smell part. Like you said, anything hot, you're right. Just it gets aerosolized. It gets amplified by the smell. But I was going to say too, like the things that are in the airport, there's either a Cafe Rio or Costa Vida or something.
22: Or McDonald's, yeah.
10: But the Cafe Rio itself, that's an aggressive smell. That's a lot of kind of garlicky, ranchy, enchilada-y smelling things. Like, those things should not be allowed at the airport.
22: Eat it before
10: Don't
22: you
10: sell
22: get
10: them.
22: On the plane.
10: Yes. Yeah. Give me the neutral stuff, and then that'll be fine, and we're not going to have to deal with those things going forward. So I'm glad we're on the same page with that. And by the way, I know it's your first go on this show. This is not the first time we're going to be talking about food.
22: Well, I love food. I actually, when I do movie reviews, it usually is, I say it's has a little bit of extra paprika, or it's always food related. So I'm all about the food.
10: Well, and poor Caitlin has gotten used to the fact that, like, and now that I look at the rundown and we start looking through, and we've talked about all these things that we're going to talk about, and yet I look at them afterward and then I go, gosh, we really put a lot of food stories
0: on. We have
10: all
0: less
10: together.
0: Food today. This is the main food segment, I think.
10: Yeah,
0: I can't remember exactly,
10: and we're doing it as we're streaming here,
0: okay.
10: So I think it's fine.
0: Ethan pointed this out. Everybody eats. It makes sense.
10: It's a really good point. You know, he makes a great point. We're not doing a lot of bathroom topics, though, and I can tell you definitively that with that, everybody also participates in that. It doesn't mean we have to talk about it. Sorry, you were going to say.
0: I was just going to say, I don't know if you're looking at the chat, but we have a comment because we asked.
10: Oh, gosh, yes, we're going to ask about the good ones. Yes.
0: Do not belong on flights. Ben Brimhall says hard boiled eggs. Alex's dad's road trip.
10: I'm glad they brought this up.
22: Oh, I'm bad then.
10: Are you a hard-boiled egg person?
22: Yeah, I usually don't bring it on the plane, but I pack them with me and take them on trips.
10: Okay.
0: Those are good travel food.
10: Here's the thing. When you buy the ones that are prepackaged at the store, or if you go to like a little kiosk.
22: They have a different smell.
10: Yes. When my dad used to make them, it was like, it was like it was like a dozen. It was like 18 eggs that were like lukewarm still. That my mom would like pre-peel, and it would be like this. And they're like, open the bag. This Ben is referring to something that is like there's a soul for situation. And listen, I love a hard boiled egg all day long. I love egg salad sandwich, but these are decidedly things you cannot bring onto an airplane. Homemade. Packed by Val, eggs are not allowed
22: out.
10: On it. Yes, you can. Okay, they've been made to. No, however they like. I don't know how they neutralize the smells on the like the ones that are prepackaged now.
22: Yeah, I have
10: but
22: no
10: you
22: idea.
10: Don't smell anything on them. Yeah. The ones I made that my dad made at home.
22: It's all
10: they
22: the
10: were,
22: preservatives.
10: It was yes. When you make them at home, you just don't. You don't have the convenience of the factory.
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10: Speaking of a food topic, this next one is actually less of a food topic and more of just a legal situation here. Slip and falls are no joke. And when we saw this story, Outback is being sued by a woman who was slipped and fell. This has happened in Virginia. And again, the headline got me, and then I started to feel bad later for the human element of it, okay? Because normally the clickbait version of this got me, and then I started to read about it, and as Caitlin, as you put it, no, I think she actually really did get injured.
22: Oh, no.
10: Yeah, I think the term was broke her face. Is that what you
0: said? Well, she landed possibly on her face, and they didn't specify her injuries. But
10: didn't specify injuries.
0: It seemed painful.
22: I'm just picturing it. So you're at an Outback, yeah, and there's some mashed potatoes.
10: These
22: on
10: are
22: the
10: mashed
22: floor,
10: potatoes, yes.
22: Which is a huge waste of mashed potatoes.
10: Huge.
22: Like, don't do this. And she slips, falls on her face.
10: Yeah, yeah.
22: Mm-hmm. Front first. Oh, man.
10: Yeah. She's seeking $1.5 million like you do, because Outback should be aware. Slipped and fell on mashed potatoes inside of the restaurant. Now, I've got all these questions. Were they her mashed potatoes? Were they her kids' mashed potatoes? Were they... By the way, I was disappointed that there were mashed potatoes at an Outback, and it did not deal anything with the Bloomin' Onion at all. The Bloomin' Onion or the sauce, which, by the way, the Bloomin' Onion, which is the one they do at Chili's? I love how I looked at you guys.
22: I'm like, I know there's an onion thing.
10: They get
22: I know
10: a fried onion.
0: The Bloomin'
10: yeah.
0: Onion is at the steakhouses. I know that.
10: I know.
0: I don't think it's at Chili's.
10: No, Chili's invented
22: has, it. Chili's has one, but now we got to look it up.
10: Yeah,
22: but
10: yeah. Chili's invented it, and then Outback came and was like, we're going to call it our own thing because this is an American restaurant. We're going to have an accent, and we're going to call it Bloomin' Onion. And so they rolled out, and they do their own version of it. But the mashed potatoes, Tracy Renshaw, 56 years old. I love how she alleges it. I guarantee everybody knew this. She slipped with her family. She's at her family, or she's with her family. They're eating at an Outback Steakhouse in Sterling, Virginia. They fall. This just happened a couple of weeks ago. And they filed this suit because it accuses the restaurant of failing to maintain safe conditions for guests. Slips and falls, they will tell you, there's a reason that someone asked you if you were injured. Now they've gotten to the point now where these injury lawyers, they don't ask like how, car accidents are the obvious one. If you have one of these and you roll up to an injury lawyer, they are absolutely excited about this because companies are held to an insanely, insane is not the right word. It's a very, very, very high standard. And when it's a, when you do this, if this happens at a shop that you work at or you're at a chain like Outback that is massive, you're going to be paying out. I would be shocked if she gets anything less than probably half of what she's
22: asking
10: for.
22: She's going to get that. Awesome Blossom is what they have at Chili's. There you go. I have a question, and it may be super insensitive, but when you go there, they ask you if you want the white sauce or the brown gravy on your mashed potatoes.
10: Yeah.
22: I want to know which one. Which one is more slippery?
10: Oh, what's more slippery? I think just off the taste. It's, first of all, it's super insensitive, but it's actually an important question. And I think if the lawyers are smart, we've all seen Law and Order. I feel like this was an episode at one point, because anything becomes a piece of evidence now. And I will say that nowadays, I don't feel like they put gravy on the mashed potatoes. Are just like there, like with the side of the steak. I don't think they're putting gravy on the steak that are on the mashed potatoes that's next to the steaks anymore.
22: Oh, if it you're doesn't getting, come like, in turkey, its own little thing. Like it's,
10: I think that it's on the side. Okay. Now,
22: I was thinking.
10: You get the steak. Just picture in your head, if you will, the commercial. Okay, you got the steak. It'll have like maybe the mixed greens with it next to the mashed potatoes. This person asked for the mashed potatoes in place of a fry.
22: Okay,
10: probably, which is not my move. But if you're eating a steak, I guess traditionally that's a thing. I can't believe we're having this discussion right now the way that we are. This lady slipped and fell and broke her face, possibly, allegedly, potentially. And we are wondering if she had the white or the brown gravy. And I honestly bet it's just butter.
22: Butter?
10: Yeah.
22: Okay.
10: But industrial, made for the chain. It's not like they're pumping out. It's not like they're in the back mashing their potatoes. I don't think, Val.
22: No.
10: This is like, you snip the top off.
22: Allegedly.
10: This has to be snipped off and squeezed out of the Outback branded bag of stuff. So, look.
22: Hopefully she recovers and she gets her settlement, and then, you know, the employees keep the mashed potatoes off the floor.
10: The restaurant is saying that she's alleging that this happened and that the slippery substance appeared to be mashed potatoes, but nothing is confirmed on whether or not it was or not. I've never worked in a restaurant. I avoid taking my kids to restaurants because specifically how much stuff ends up on the floor. And I feel bad for the restaurants because of how much stuff does end up on the floor. Any typical, like, I'm the dad who's under the bench going like this, because I don't like just showing up and going, you have to clean up after my kids who are, right. I mean, we have a lot of kids. We roll up and we embarrass ourselves with the amount.
22: That's so nice of you though. That's very thoughtful.
10: Now, if it's mashed potatoes, I'm not going to put them in my hand. I will scoop things I will make sure that we leave it at least semi-respectable, because I don't want it to be a clown show.
22: But if they open up that granola bar and it goes all over the floor, you're going to sweep
10: that up. I'll pretend like I don't even know who those kids are. I'll just walk straight past the table if that's the case. And I just don't know if a lot of people understand how many of these slip and fall injuries that we have. And so here's the other thing. I'm terrified by this all the time because I'm a landlord technically, and our renters, I get terrified by the idea of them just slipping on something in the back at the house. And if they're looked at and they go, well, why didn't they put a rail right there? Or why didn't they do this? I'm always wondering if I'm going to be on the hook for something. And I'm going to be honest too. It's 2026. We have a trampoline in our backyard.
22: Oh,
10: I get terrified. So my neighbor actually shared with me the other day, and this was like 20 years ago, she goes, oh, you're brave to have that tramp back there. I said, what do you mean? I was like, and I go, oh, we're kind of old school because we don't have any pads on it. First of all, don't come to me now and say you want to jump on my tramp in the back because you heard me talking about this on the radio and like, I'm going to sue this guy.
22: You have to sign a waiver.
10: Okay. That's the thing. We don't have pads on the bars around it. I don't have a net around it. We have the old school knock your teeth out 1987.
22: It's above the ground. It's not
10: above ground. These are all purposeful decisions.
22: Because I like this, actually.
10: I think that our kids have benefit. By the way, you know what they do? They stay close to the edges. We have never had a broken bone, knock on whatever this is, formica. And I don't we've never had it. But the thing is that we have more and more kids coming over. And there will be a lot of times, actually, where I have kids bouncing on the tramp in the back, and I don't know any of them.
22: Oh, no.
10: And I want to be the cool neighbor. And sometimes I'll look outside and I'll go, hey, you guys, keep it down. Love that you're jumping on the tramp. Don't sue me. And then I'll just go to bed. And I just hope that on a hope and a prayer, I hope that that's going to happen. But the reality is slipping and falling on mashed potatoes, you suing me for falling off of my trampoline.
22: I would just have like a clipboard with a sign that they have to sign it, or like send something around the neighborhood that says if their kids are coming over.
10: Or am I good enough to just put in the front thing like, no, don't, this is private property. If I just say private property and I go, hey, they weren't supposed to come back. I didn't invite them back here. This is private property.
22: Sounds like you need to talk to a lawyer.
10: Well, that's the thing. It's like my neighbor was like, and she was saying it as a matter of fact, like, oh, you're brave to do that because I know you know so-and-so around the corner here a few years ago. This was in the 80s with my kids. And I was like, what? This is before we were like suing for everything.
22: Yeah.
10: He got sued because a kid broke his leg on this guy's tramp. And so after that, I would have shut it down, and I would have actually probably put up small fence. Not just fences. I would have actually had guard dogs everywhere.
22: Oh, goodness.
10: Because I would have been so mad about it. But he said, yeah, later after that, he just had everyone sign a waiver.
22: Yeah.
10: Everybody signed a waiver. Smart. And I was like, what a terrible world we live in. But we're all a part of it. And so I can't tell if Outback are the bad. No, I know. I can't tell if Outback are the bad people or if we are.
12: 911. Tell me exactly what happened.
13: My son and his wife and their two children haven't responded.
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0: News, I'm Dave Packer. President Trump says his administration is investing hundreds of millions of dollars to upgrade coal-burning power plants and using the money that Congress has earmarked for clean energy to do that.
1: As a result of the $700 million investment that I'm announcing today, we will protect 14 coal plants and 42 coal mines. It's a tremendous number. And build two new coal plants and one massive new export terminal, because we're exporting coal.
0: The House this evening passing a measure to provide almost $2 billion of aid to Ukraine and impose new sanctions against Russia. All but one Democrat voting for the measure and 18 Republicans, despite GOP leadership in opposition to the measure. A manhunt for the suspect after a deadly shooting in Northern California that left three people wounded and an 18-year-old dead in the parking lot of a high school after a graduation ceremony. Police say there is no ongoing threat to the public. This is ABC News.
2: It's 7:31 at KSL News Radio. I'm Michelle Rowe, KSL's top local story this hour. The Department of Public Safety is urging Utahns to check that their load is secured ahead of summer fun or moving house. KSL News Radio's Cameron Elliott has the story.
3: According to the DPS, about 70 calls are received about debris in the road every single day, totaling 25,000 a year. Lieutenant Zach Randall says it's not a quick cleanup either. Troopers will often have to slow down traffic in order to send another unit out to remove the debris from the roadway, and that's assuming it's something simple like a ladder or a mattress. It's not just annoying either. He says it can be deadly. On average, about three people die to causes related to roadway debris every year.
2: Randall says to make sure your ratchet straps are tight and your tarp is secure this summer, it may just save a life. The Agriculture Secretary is asking Congress for more money to help contain the New World screwworm, a type of fly that can make cows very sick and even lead to their deaths. Cases have been rising in Mexico, and there's at least one case so far in Texas, though so far none identified any in Utah cattle.
4: It is a treatable condition if it's caught early, so producers or animal owners should stay vigilant, and if they see anything, you know, make sure they get their animals treated quickly.
2: That's Utah State Veterinarian Dr. Amanda Price. She tells us that the state is actively working with ranchers to make sure they have what they need to help prevent the spread. Traffic and weather together brought to you by UCCU. 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A crash southbound I-15 in American Fork prior to 500 East is on the left shoulder. Traffic delays are starting to ease through the area, but there's still some slowing. KSL weather tomorrow, we heat back up with above normal temps in the 90s. We stay in the 90s into through Saturday. Sunday, we have a big drop of about 15 degrees with a high around 80. Right now, it's fair skies and 84 degrees. I'm Michelle Rowe, KSL News Radio, 102.7 FM, 1160 AM, and KSLNewsRadio.com, Utah's news, traffic, and weather station.
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7: Okay. This is something you saw, Val. And I saw the same story, but I was almost like, I told you, I'm a little bit cynical when it comes to stuff. And I wondered if this was just a marketing ploy. However, you turned me around on this. Explain what we saw happen at this La La Land Sydney stage concert that they had. First of all, the La La Land music, it's not just a concert. It's an event, right?
9: Yes.
7: And it's full orchestra. It's got...
9: And it's La La Land.
7: And it's La La Land. And so people are... If you're going
9: There's
7: to
9: expectations
7: this,
9: to yes, be had.
7: And it's a high musical value on top of the fact that it's pretty niche, because if you like that music, but what happened was is that their keyboardist at mm-hmm. this concert fell ill and
9: like literally cold sweats during the concert.
7: Started struggling mid concert. I think we have video here of the moment where basically, are they asking for participation actively from the crowd? What happened?
9: It's basically like that moment where you're in public and somebody says, is there a doctor in the house? There's a situation. But yes, it was yelled out to the audience. Can anyone read music? Can they play the keyboard? We need someone to come up here. And they found someone.
10: Anybody like an amazing sight reader? You can sight read? Sight read? Okay. You want to join us?
7: Oh, boy. I would have just said I am and then hoped that it was being faked.
9: Well, and it was a 21-year-old kid that could sight read, and that's very hard.
7: Is that him on the keys right there, too? Oh, my gosh.
9: Rock star.
7: By the way. Dude, that kid. This is phenomenal to watch.
9: I want to go to this show.
7: Is this at the Opera House, too?
9: Yes.
7: You think? Was it really?
9: So.
7: It's in Sydney. And the guy doing it is the Oscar award-winning composer of the whole thing for La La Land. Dude, that guy.
9: Listen to his name. His name is Sterling Nassa.
7: Oh, that's pretty
9: darn
7: cool.
9: He's a musician,
7: cool.
9: Right?
7: Oh, yeah.
9: He's a musician all the way. And you think that this was set up for marketing. That's what you thought originally.
7: I'm a cynical person. Hey, listen, I'll look at Caitlin for this. Caitlin, you're a cynic.
9: Well,
7: it's not even about calling you out. We both work in the news industry.
11: I would say,
7: enough said.
11: You always question everything.
7: I question everything.
11: I'm an optimist.
7: But because of how it was filmed.
11: You always risk. I always see these concerts where, like, you'll bring someone on stage to sing and they're, like, really good. But I guess you do have the videos of it going wrong. Like, what would have happened if that went wrong?
7: Yeah.
11: Like, did they rehearse?
7: Val, what did you say, though? You said something that was key in here that's now got me back around to wondering if this is marketing again. Because you go, I would like to go see this show. And then, are you over there on SeatGeek looking to see where this new...
9: Right?
7: That's what happens is, like, now, the way it was shot and the way that it kind of came out, it was pretty darn perfect for this guy to be. He's doing the solo and everything.
9: Well, I mean, I get that. But when you're a musician and somebody comes to town, this guy, this musician, Justin Hurwitz, is an Oscar winning composer. So the people that are showing up to this concert are not only people that love La La Land, but you're going to get people in the audience that are actual musicians. And if you are a musician, you know usually how to read music. Now, I know some musicians don't. But to be able to sight read, I can see that there's going to be a handful of people in this audience that are true musicians going to see the person they look up to.
7: There's some borderline savants probably in the crowd too. If they're going to this concert, it'd be one thing to go, hey man, I think this has happened before at like certain shows. Somebody can't, so didn't some kid go up and play for, Foo Fighters, right? I want to say that, Dave Grohl like said, hey, I need somebody to do this or whatever. And a kid like nailed it, or at least they've asked for people to come up and do these little parts, and that becomes.
9: I've seen concerts where they call people up to sing. Hey, do you know my song?
7: Yes.
9: Come up and sing, and of course the person comes up. I don't know if those are staged or not, but this is me.
7: Some of them
9: I
7: are perfect.
9: I want to believe that people's dreams come true.
7: But honestly, like you could, if there was a concert that I was at of like somebody who I decided I'm going to pay X amount of dollars to go see, I would imagine just knowing that concert prices are not cheap ever anymore. If you're going to see La La Land Sydney and the actual composer that won the Oscar award for this score is there, and then they go, because they were on the verge of canceling the show.
9: Yeah.
7: They were about to shut this thing down. That's a lot of money, a lot of expectation, because you could have had the, we've seen concerts get canceled before, and those artists are a little bit in my head, like persona non grata. Like they get taken down a few notches.
9: Yeah, they do.
7: I've only been canceled twice by Morrissey here in Salt Lake, by the way. I've watched the guy perform a bunch, and I'm a Smiths lover. I'm a Morrissey guy, but I also know that that dude comes with a few quirks, and I almost think that canceling the show is like almost like that's almost part of the charm, I guess.
9: But you have a musical background.
7: I do have a musical background, and if he asked me to come up and sing a couple of like bars of This Charming Man, for example, I would go up there and I would sing it in his freaking 1980s voice as well as I could. And I'm also a mimicker, so I have a music background. I can also sing like some of these artists that I've heard 1 million times. And so.
9: And people would be like, nah, that's
7: set up. Is there a part of me that is praying that they go, oh no, fill in the blank. Somebody got hurt during that thing. Is there a chubby guy with glasses in the audience who could sing this song right along with us in the band?
9: I feel like it's like a dream come true for people.
11: Yeah, I was going to say it's like almost unbelievable because he is so talented that you can't believe that he actually pulled that off. And like a very mild example, like I went and saw Hilary Duff in Vegas a few months ago, and she brings people on for her With Love dance. It's just like it became a meme.
7: Okay.
11: And I rehearsed the heck out of that dance because I was like, she calls on me. I'm ready. And I don't think I was actually ready because I was still learning in the crowd.
9: I have $4 I would pay to see this.
11: Yes.
7: So somebody in the crowd.
9: From you.
11: Well, I have to re-rehearse because she's coming back. So
7: some fan had to come out of the crowd and sing an opera song. And they were in China, I want to say. And this audience member came up and sang an extremely technical bit. Extremely technical piece of music. But again, if you're at that show, you might be in college singing this 14 times a day because of what Kaylin had said, and of not, I hope I get called up, but more along the lines of, this is what I want to do for a job. And this is what I want. This is like not just a dream. Like, wouldn't it be fun? This is what they're actually training to do. I bet this guy, if he's 21 years old, if he can pull off the solo, like he's doing the solos with the like, and by the way, that part of the like the keyboard stuff, there's stuff that you're playing on the side of that keyboard there with like the slide bar, with like the little, it's like a keyboard equivalent of the whammy bar on the guitar. Like, well, he's not unfamiliar with this instrument, and like, oh, what am I going to do here? Whoops, looks like I just did it perfectly.
9: Well, and we as the audience, we're not into this. We've heard the music before. We don't know if he was bad or not, right? He could have been off and we would never know because it's so fantastic.
7: You could go and they like at some point. Are they both not with us anymore? Neither Siskel nor Ebert.
9: I think one of them. Sorry, I'm going to get in trouble that I don't know this.
7: No, but I know that. When critics were on network television in the mornings on Sundays when I would watch them, or Saturdays, like the national shows, if they were like, "Oh my gosh, they fainted," and you were there, and they go, "Is somebody a movie expert?" and you would have been right there. You could have, and it wouldn't have been about like, "Oh, I might be able to talk about this stuff." You would have been able to do it with your spin, a perfect way to do it. And you would have been great at it.
9: Well, and this is the thing, though. I'd be sitting in the audience like, should I? Shouldn't I? And then somebody next to me would have been like, do it. And I wonder if that's what happened to this kid. Like, you can do it. Go. Because all of us have like that second guessing of like, should we? Are we going to be, going to sound stupid, look stupid?
7: And yes. I know that Young MC just got canceled at the America 250. Mm-hmm. But if they asked me to go out and sing every word of Bust a Move, I could actually do it. And I could do it sounding like Young MC.
9: I want to see that too. You guys are so
7: not to brag.
11: I have a catalog of songs in my brain.
7: Caitlin, I would never picture being somebody be like, oh my gosh, no way, I could never. And so she like just goes into like a thing and is like, there's a handful.
11: Did you ever play SingStar?
7: Is that the
11: it's a game, but you sang. So anyway, sorry.
7: Is that the
11: it's karaoke game?
7: Yeah. Okay.
9: Rock
7: so
9: band?
11: Not that's to how I learned a lot of songs.
7: Not to toot my own horn or anything, but.
9: Oh,
7: The Caribbean Cruise Line 2008 karaoke champion on the Baltic cruise that I was on. And it was like a 3-night event. It's so stupid, but
9: so fun.
7: But I will tell you right now, nobody had a freaking shot on that ship. You know why? Because they had no idea. I had a stage background. I already had a singing background and karaoke. I don't treat like a freaking joke, man. I go out there and I'm this guy from the Sydney Opera House, man.
11: Sorry, I was going to say, I won a Halloween contest for doing the Thriller dance at
9: Halloween.
11: So, same, similar.
9: Siskel and Ebert, by the way, both deceased.
7: See?
9: Rest in power.
7: I thought for sure. Yeah, talk about two guys who were oil and vinegar. They're like, I just love watching the outtakes and how much those guys didn't like being around each other sometimes. But that's the way it was. If you were to find that with Caitlin and Ethan and I, you'd see the same outtakes of us going, that jerk, man. Could you believe that? All right. Now that I think about it, this guy just lived basically my dream. And it sounds like we've all basically just said that we had things.
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7: Okay. This is kind of an interesting thing, too, because Ethan's not here and we're doing an animal story. And I thought, you know what? There is an interesting thing on this where I thought we're going to be cheating on Ethan a little bit. But Val brought an animal story to the forefront.
9: It's and like an insect. It's an animal adjacent.
7: It's in the animal kingdom.
11: It's
7: are we not? Are we wrong?
9: It's a critter.
7: Yeah, and I think by weight, we are outpopulated by ants and bugs
9: well,
7: as it
9: story,
7: is.
9: By this story, yeah.
7: So tell us what happened. What'd you find? And I want to know a little bit more about why you're so interested in insects.
9: Well, just to me, this was crazy that people just found out about this, but there is a cemetery in Ithaca, New York, and just recently people were walking through the cemetery and found out that there were 5.5 million bees underground. How could you just find out that there are 5.5 million bees underground at a cemetery that people go to?
7: At a place where the ground is being disturbed quite often.
9: Yeah, and it's nesting, so it's not the same as you would think honeybees are. So they're nesting and they're packed beneath the soil. But I would think that those bees have to go out and come back in and go out and come back in.
7: Hold on. So what do these bees do then if they're not making honey?
9: They're pollinators. They're crucial. It says here crucial pollinators for apple orchards and crops. So they're not honeybees. They don't live in like where honeybees
7: live.
9: Well,
7: then what are they? What kind of bees
9: important.
7: Are they?
9: They're really important.
7: Hold on. I'm going to see this. All right. Because now I don't.
9: And they've been there for more than 100 years. Like, so, but scientists believe that they are the largest bee aggregations ever documented, and they are crucial pollinators for apple orchards and other crops.
7: Can we let them out?
9: I mean, I think they do what they want. It's not that we're letting them do anything.
7: They're not trapped down there.
9: They're not trapped down there.
7: See, I'm like, let them free, let them pollinate. Then I'm like, oh no, they've actually been living there quite happily. And now we're going to ruin everything. We're going to show up and be like, I'm here to see the 5.5 million bees and study them. Yeah. I'm trying to figure out what kind of bees they are then. So
9: I'm looking through here. They're called regular mining bees is what they're called. I've never heard of mining bees before, but that's what they are. They're a solitary wild bee species that nests underground and helps pollinate crops and wild plants.
7: First of all, if you are part of anything that the first part of your name is regular, they're like, I just wanted to let you know, this
9: I'm
7: is
9: just
7: a very,
9: a reg.
7: This is a very special group of very regular bees that are.
9: I feel like that's us, though. Most of us are just regular people.
7: No, for sure. Unless you ask me to sing a karaoke song, and then I'll come out of there. I'll come out of my shell. I want to know where these bees, though, like, why how is it that 5.5 million are there? And how is it that that means that they don't act, they're not actually hive bees? Do they live in the same group, though? Or are these just in an apartment complex where they're on their own?
9: They're doing some research on these, and it was something that someone found out in 2022 that researchers are just figuring out. Agricultural and life science scientists are going through this. Okay. So
7: let me give you a scale of this. If you were to picture the bee boxes that just, like, if somebody had a bee farm.
9: Okay.
7: You're typically seeing in a hive, in a normal hive, that they would just kind of have off to the side there. A normal colony carries between 20 and 40,000 worker bees, okay? Regular worker bees. And they said that means that what they found underground at this cemetery is the equivalent of 270 of these bee colonies.
9: Oh, wow.
7: 270 normal sized bee colonies. So,
9: and they've been there since 1878.
7: And we're going to ruin it. Like I said, we are going to freaking ruin it.
9: I know.
7: And that's why I'm wondering, like,
9: leave them be.
7: On here's the scientific name. Are you ready? They even had to work Andrena regularis. They had to work in regular into the
9: they're just regs.
7: Into the Latin part of it. They're like, hey, we're
9: pedestrians.
7: We're gonna put this in Latin, but we're also gonna still make you sound like you are not that special. Okay, they said that cemeteries are becoming unexpected biodiverse hotspots, and they're wondering. They said they cited these studies that showed that burial grounds are often diverse communities of plants, birds, insects, bats, other animals. Now, I get the stuff that's going on underground. There's a very active place underground for the bugs that are underground that we think of normally. These bees aren't consuming their human friends that have been buried there. But it is interesting that over the years that these grounds have been dug up many, many, many, many, many hundreds of times, ostensibly. Because they said at this East Lawn Cemetery, there are thousands of plots. So that means they've been digging up around these bees, and the bees have just been still minding their own business. I bet that there's stuff just like this all around the world. This is like, this is the version of not finding things in the ocean because it's just too big and too hard to figure out all the time.
9: These are right under the soil. They've been like super ninja bees is what I'm going to call them. They're not regular bees anymore. They are ninja bees.
7: The word super has been thrown out there. I think it's awesome, too. And by the way, this is all happening while David Attenborough, you know who David Attenborough is.
9: He just turned 100.
7: 100 years old, and they're doing this full celebration for the guy. This would be something that he would be...
9: Would it be anything?
7: Stop it. I said it, and then I immediately wanted to die. But as soon as I thought about it, David Attenborough, this would be...
9: This
7: so excited. This would make him very excited. He would be on the ground... Looking at, right? He'd be doing like the army crawl that he liked to do. He would be like, looking over a thing and being like, and there they are. And so I love seeing stuff like this. All right. Let me make mention of a couple things. First of all, this isn't over yet, Val. You're still on the hook for another couple hours. Number two, tomorrow, our normal stream, this is also the first time that our stream is going to be interrupted, I think, right? And for a good cause. So the KSL Giveathon for Primary Children's Hospital is happening tomorrow in our studios here at KSL Broadcast House. And we are going to be broadcasting, of course, a special long live day of broadcasting to help the cause of the Giveathon. And every cent that gets raised for the Giveathon, as always, like it does every year, goes straight to the treatment of kids at Primary Children's Hospital. So we're doing it for a good cause. We won't be doing the stream tomorrow. And Ethan and I are going to be doing what we've done for many occasions, which is asking for you to become smile makers, asking for you to become a part of that. You can go online. KSLKids.com is the website. Easy enough to find right there. You can find yourself and you could be a smile maker yourself. Every time I say the word bee, by the way, I might want to die. This is just what happens as part of it. So KSLKids.com. Go find a way to be a smile maker there, and you can become a part of that. And it's a special thing that we are able to participate in. It's one of my favorite things that I'm able to do every year now, being here in the building. And it's just a fun way to participate in that. So for Val, for our producer, Caitlin, we are walking downstairs, and we are going to take over, the KSL Master Control Studios in the radio side of this thing. You can stream it. wherever you're finding this stream right now. You can participate via text at 57500. You can also go on and hit the chat up as well. And we'll be taking this party downstairs. And we'll be right back for more KSL Brightside.
0: All in together now, we can make it better. Can we do it? We're open up.
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12: From ABC News, I'm Dave Packer. A growing GOP divide, with more Republicans now pushing back against President Trump as he gets set to nominate his former personal attorney Todd Blanche as the next attorney general. ABC's Mary Bruce.
25: In addition to facing tough questions about January 6th, Todd Blanche will also have to answer for the Justice Department's handling of the Epstein files. Former Attorney General Pam Bondi on the Hill last week told lawmakers that Blanche was the one in charge of the process and the entire release of the Epstein files.
12: Blanche also lost favor with a number of Senate Republicans after becoming the face of the politically unpopular anti-weaponization fund on Capitol Hill. In the House.
26: The ayes are 226. The nays are 195. The bill is passed, and without objection, the motion to reconsider is laid upon the table.
12: 18 Republicans and nearly all Democrats voted to pass a bill to provide nearly $2 billion in aid to Ukraine and sanction key segments of the Russian economy. The bill now goes to the Senate, where it's not expected to pass without President Trump's endorsement. Authorities saying they arrested a man who tried to get through a TSA checkpoint at a California airport with an explosive device in his carry-on. ABC News Chief Justice Correspondent Pierre Thomas.
27: According to the TSA, if the explosive device had detonated next to a window on a plane flying above 10,000 feet, it could have caused significant damage and a loss of cabin pressure.
12: Authorities say that they also found the man carrying a knife, scissor blades, and zip ties. The National Capital Planning Commission, led by President Trump's handpicked nominees, voted today to approve a list of concerns about the president's proposed 250-foot triumphal arch raised by staff and to ask the administration to address them before final approval. A rebound on the market today with the Dow up 874. The Nasdaq closed down, though, 23 points. 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
30: 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I'm Michelle Rowe, KSL's top local story this hour. The Utah-based company at the heart of a series of viral videos demanding Brian get his Legos back say it's parting ways with the franchise owners. That's after conducting their own investigation into the dispute. KSL News Radio's Becky Bruce reports.
31: Bricks and Minifigs said in a statement they've cut ties with the franchise owners of a store in Salem, Oregon, after the owners of a large and pricey Lego collection say they either lost it or stole it. It's the subject of a series of viral videos posted by Reckless Ben on YouTube. The company says their probe turned up some gross negligence from the franchise owners, including three different sets of financial documents related to the missing collection.
30: The YouTuber still faces charges over how police in Utah say he approached the owners of Bricks and Minifigs. He's representing himself in his stalking case.
1: San Diego could help boost the water supply of our neighbors, Arizona and Nevada, under a new deal. It would allow the county to sell their water rights to the Colorado River to other states. That means San Diego would reduce use, and other states involved in the deal could increase their use. Utah also uses the Colorado River, but wouldn't be impacted by the deal. Traffic and weather together brought to you by UCCU. Improve cash flow with a home equity line of credit. We have a crash. This is on I-15 on the on-ramp. This is southbound at 600 North. It is off to the right. The rest of I-15 is running at good speeds at the moment. KSL weather, tomorrow the 90s return with the mid-90s for Saturday. Sunday we could see a 15-degree drop back to 80. Right now it's sunny and 84 degrees. I'm Michelle Rowe, KSL News Radio, 102.7 FM, 1160 AM, and KSLNewsRadio.com. Utah's news, traffic, and weather.
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7: Hey, everybody, welcome on in. It is KSL Brightside. Alex Keery here. Ethan Miller, my co-host, is currently en route from Texas. You've heard him doing the show from down there, of course, the last couple of days, and now he's going to come back. He's going to be with us on Giveathon tomorrow for the KSL Giveathon here at our at KSL Broadcast House. You know what that means? We have our first official fill-in for the history of KSL Brightside. Oh, my goodness. Val Cameron joining me on the program. Val, first of all, radio's not new to you. Doing radio on KSL is not new to you, but doing KSL Brightside and a long form is new. And so we thank you for jumping into the breach for Ethan, who's slacking on his job today, who had the guts to take a day off, which I don't appreciate at all.
0: I mean, thanks for thinking of me. we've spoke before, and I love our, you know, the way our back and forth and how much we get on bad movies, but this is fun.
7: And what ends up happening with our movies that stink segment is we actually talk about the movies that we like, which is sometimes also movies that other people don't like. Which
0: right. I think we're going to have some stinkers this week. That's what I think.
7: I love it. Otherwise, why would we have the segment of movies that stink if we don't have movies that stink very often? And I think most people who are in my age category or maybe even a little bit older, like, you know, maybe into their 50s and 60s where they go, movies used to be good. And you probably see a lot of that now, like, right, where people go, yeah, movies
0: back in my day.
7: Yeah, and that's the way it is with
0: Martin
7: everything,
0: Scorsese.
7: Right? Yes, we'll get into that at some point, too. There is going to be some hot movie talk, but also, just in general, we're going to be jumping in under a lot of different topics, and Val's nice enough to jump in, but we're going to start things off as we always do here. I like to pretend like we do a serious version of this, but we actually don't. I mean, our three things are always typically different from some of the other three things that that people jump into on this. Our three things, the KSL Brightside three things, are never necessarily what the KSL News Radio three things are. But let's jump in here with our three things. Let's do it.
2: Your top trending stories happening right now. KSL Brightside's the three things.
7: So whether or not they're happening right now or not, they are certainly things that are on our on our radar. So things that we saw and we really like to talk about. So very first off the bat, this amphitheater down in Provo that the Osmonds jumped on board to, we talked about this when it came out a couple of weeks ago. Maybe it was a week and a half ago. It wasn't that long ago. But we were watching. We were looking at the renderings. If you don't come to the table with a press release and a rendering, okay, you're not doing your job. And they did it.
0: And it's beautiful.
7: And it looks amazing. And I will tell you that I started, and if you throw the Osmonds behind it, then, you know, we're all going to look at it and go, this might be the coolest thing I've ever heard of. There were parts of me that went, now, hold on a minute. What about traffic? Hold on a minute. What about, where are you going to park people for a 20,000 seat amphitheater? And now we're starting to see the pushback because locals are going, huh? What's going on here? They have the same questions that we do. I don't know how they're going to be able to pull something like this off because it's right there in that quarry in Provo Canyon, and I'm trying to picture. I want so badly for something cool like this to happen. I also want to know how the logistics of parking and things like that are going to happen.
0: It's,
7: and everybody's starting
0: 100
7: to
0: acres in this beautiful area that people go to, and people are upset about. Okay, I'm going to be out camping. I'm going to be out fishing. I'm going to hear all of this noise. So I mean, yeah. What do you do? And to be fair, it's Utah, and we never think about parking. I'm going to call us out for that. We build things, and then we have like two parking spots.
7: It's not just that. We ignore it for the sake of, like I said, the rendering is really funny because you look at the rendering and you look and you go, oh, it's beautiful. And you see the pictures and you go, hold on a minute. And they have a picture of one car. Just like, there's just like one car sitting there and you go, oh, hold on a minute. Where is this?
0: It's a Hot Wheel.
7: It's just one little car. And by the way, you can make a picture like a 20,000 seat venue. And like I said, with the renderings that they put together, and it honestly does, it might have two dozen parking spaces in the picture that they put on the online rendering. I wonder too, because outdoorsmen are going to have a hard time. And of course, they started to ask everybody about it. How about the mountain bikers? How about the people who are out there? There were fishermen who are like, hey, look, do you know how fishing works? And do you know that this is like a big part of what our tourism looks like right here? If you go down that part of Provo Canyon at any given time of the year and you look down to that, where that river is, and you will see anglers out there. You will see the fly fishermen out there. You'll see the tours that are out there that are showing people that are the guided fishing. You'll see people out there. We already know how many people are on these trails or are hiking up and down. I want to have all these nice things. I want to have something cool like this. I want us to be able to have a place where we can have a cool concert venue. I want a cool concert venue, Val.
0: But where can we put this if not there?
7: 20,000 seats up Provo Canyon. I'm having a hard time wrapping my brain around where that's going to work out. And I can see why people are having a little bit of you're going to wonder about not just the parking, but all of the different things. Speaking of venues, Salt Palace is going to be closing down for the next 3 years, just a short 3 years. I say the next, it actually in 2027, because of the development that's happening of the $1.8 billion of the downtown redevelopment. We know that the Salt Lake Convention Center was going to be affected by the fact that there was going to be this revamping of this whole area here. and you had the same thought that I was, which is, okay, if you're into Fan X, where is this thing going to be going? How about the big volleyball tournament that they end up having down there? I think that there was a lot. I've been to a handful of other things down there. I don't know if I think the convention center has hosted Rootstech right here for the past however many years in a row, and these are significant things that are going to have to be moved while they renovate the Delta Center and all the other things that are going to be part of that development area right here downtown.
0: Yeah, it's 100 to 200 events they have a year, and outside of radio, I'm an event producer, so I have been to almost every single event venue in Utah, and I don't think there is one right
7: there
0: now that could hold this capacity.
7: Okay.
0: Right, and so we would have to cut back, and it brings, so having this event downtown, or having this Salt Palace downtown, it also brings in a ton of revenue for hotels, for restaurants, everything around it. Now, are we going to move those events to Sandy? Can we do that? Can we move some of those events to Ogden? I don't know of a location where half of these, like 100 of these 200 events could be.
7: So 200, I did not, in
0: a
7: my
0: year. Yeah.
7: In my head, 200 events, I mean, in my head, there wouldn't even be room for 200 events during a year, but my heavens, that's a lot, on top of the fact that you are talking about supporting 30,000 jobs. This is just the 2024 number, by the way. Salt Lake County Tourism says $4.1 billion in visiting spending and directly supporting the 30,000 jobs that are also part of the tourism. Now, that is a lot of pieces of the pie, of the tourism pie, not just right here at the Salt Lake or at the Salt Palace, obviously. However, that's a big part of it. And the Salt Palace is a big driver of all these things. And they're talking about also $100 million in tax revenue annually. That's what they say that the Salt Palace is responsible for. I know that we need to make now all of this is done in the future of, let's all put our hands together and go, please, let's keep these things driving over the next however long. And part of that is that if you're going to make improvements right here, which we've always wanted to see,
0: yes,
7: and we've always wanted to improve downtown, which I think this, I mean, that's exactly what the Smith Entertainment Group is committed to, is like, we want to make this downtown. We could have taken things other places and we're not going to do that. And making that sale of the western part of the Salt Palace, we knew there was going to be some ache in there, but it's not going to be till 2027. So I think that we're going to see some version of how this is going to be pulled off. Maybe the Delta Center is going to be a part of some of those events.
0: That's
7: being
0: what
7: spread
0: I'm thinking.
7: Around.
0: Yeah, I think the Delta Center is going to come into play, but I also think what's going to happen is some of these big events that come through. This business to business events, which is what brings a lot of money here. Mm-hmm. Yeah, we have conventions and nerdy things going on, but that's it. They're going to choose other states. And if they choose other states during these 3 years, are they going to come back? Now, I want renovations. That building needs, you know, a little facelift,
7: mm-hmm.
0: but this is a little tricky.
7: Well, it's a lot. And certainly there's going to be a ton that's going to be spoken about. But we don't have, listen, Val, let's punt that down the road till the middle of 2027.
0: Let's not think about that till we have
7: to. It starts to actually hit us in the bank accounts. By the way, this sounded like something out of 1997. But a man who held hostages and a bank hostage entirely during a robbery attempt with bombs in tow. The suspect has been identified as Anthony Scott Searles. This is in Bakersfield, California. This was happening last night into today. The hostage situation ended this morning early after an officer-involved shooting ended with the suspect being killed. This is straight up out of the 1990s, Val. Like, we don't see banks being robbed like this with hostage situations except for in movies nowadays.
0: Almost nobody is in a bank anymore. If I have to go to a bank, I'm driving through the bank, like, you know, for the drive-thru. I'm not going in. So that was really unlucky. But yeah, who even goes to banks and robs banks anymore?
7: I there's not a lot of
0: sad.
7: The brick and mortar bank situation. When you talk about how some of these folks hit a breaking point, and former Army veteran, dishonorably discharged, family trouble, law enforcement issues over the past, all these things that add up to a person making some desperate decisions here. And so it looks like that ended the way that, again, you see
0: you
7: a lot of these.
0: It.
7: You don't want it to end, but you see a lot of these ending this way when somebody gets desperate enough and cornered enough that that's what happened. That's our three things. Val, that did go kind of heavy news and a little bit I like to go a little bit more in the positive vibe of things, but it seems like
0: we have more. We have more of that to come.
7: We do have a lot of things for us to be able to get to today. And we're going to take a break. When we do, we're going to come back and we're going to jump into a lot of those different subjects, including a very interesting situation that happened down in Utah County as a YouTuber was arrested. And allegations start flying around on how this thing happened. And American Fork Police are put in a very weird spot where they're being looked at like, I can't believe you would arrest somebody for this. You know what happened, right? But how Legos and bricks and minifigs and all of these different things have come into play on a situation that happened down in Utah County that we're going to try to help.
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7: All right, welcome back, everybody. It's KSL Brightside. Alex Geary, Ethan Millard out today. Enter Val Cameron. Of course, you know Val because she does the movie show. She and Andy Farnsworth do a phenomenal job. And then she's typically on our show every week or every other week talking about movies that stink. We just distill it down. We're like, Val, we know you guys are going to talk about great movies on your show. And then I'm like, tell us the ones that I just need to avoid.
0: Lately, it's just been shows, like series that have been horrible. So
7: yeah, and you know what's crazy is that's the way, I mean, I'm in my mid-40s and my wife and I have a lot of kids and getting it. The movies that I see in theater are the ones that are marketed to my kids.
0: Because you know, like, you only have so much time and money exactly to be there. Right. Yeah, you're not wasting your time.
7: And we go, and frankly, I'm sort of held hostage on those, too. I'm, like, walking into the theater going, cannot wait to see. Now, some of them, they do such a good job nowadays of entertaining parents. I mean, I've enjoyed some of these. Like, I like the Bad Guys. Bad Guys 2, I thought those movies were phenomenal just because I have lowered my standards when it comes to, like...
0: Things everybody's got those that they love.
7: I know, and I think that they do a good job of making sure those are entertaining for parents too, to an extent, and it's fine. I did see, I still can't believe, like, I have kids that are Toy Story 1 and 2 type kids, not really 1, but maybe 2 and 3, And I just can't believe we're at number five now.
0: I'm so excited for it. I basically am holding my family hostage for that. I'm like, this is when the screening is. You're all going. You don't have a choice. We're seeing it together.
7: When's the actual release of that one?
0: Comes out in a couple weeks.
7: For us plebes. Oh, it's just a couple weeks. Okay. Yeah. And Taylor Swift, of course, is going to be what I like to call it, just for the sake of our show, is Toy Story 5. Starring Taylor Swift's music. That's all. That's how I get the kids in these days. All right. I want to explain this story because it's a crazy story. And some of the things that happened here, there's a viral video that's been popping around of a Lego, what they thought was just a theft, a Lego theft here in the state of Utah, which has turned into a he said, she said of a YouTuber who has now become the center of a stalking and theft arrest in American Fork. American Fork police are like, hey, look, we're just showing up and there is an alleged crime that was committed in our city. We're not trying to be a part of any kind of YouTube video or anything in our body cam. We're not crazy about everybody using it. Like, can you believe that American Fork is becoming a part of this? He said, she said part of it. The long and short of it is that there was a chain store that was sold. And a person who had allegedly had $200,000 of Legos that were part of a collection that were in Oregon at this.
0: It's a consignment, basically. Yes. Selling the store, consignment, buying what was left.
7: Right. At this Bricks and Minifigs. Am I saying that right? Now that I say it out loud, I'm like Minifigs. That makes it sound like I'm.
0: Yeah, you're right.
7: I enjoy Minifigs. It makes it sound like it was like it's a small Fig Newton. Like,
0: nope. They're just little mini figurines.
7: Mini figurines, which is a massive, massive business. And this store went out of business in Oregon, I guess. And they sold the entire business. And part of that were apparently the consignment pieces of that. And the consignment pieces of it are the part that are in question, which it ended up in American Fork. And that's where this YouTuber decided, I'm going to take up the cause of this person's $200,000 alleged stolen property that ended up at this American Fork home, which is, of course, where they ended up in the backyard and arrested by American Fork police.
0: I do want to say, though, this YouTuber's name is Reckless Ben.
7: Okay.
0: And I don't want to put him in a category, but I'm going to put him in a category.
7: Yes.
0: When you call yourself Reckless Ben, and then you decide to go all the way from your town to Utah to get what you think is yours, and then you just start basically stalking this house. He was showing up over and over to this house. And then, of course, he gets the cops called on him. And was he doing this for clicks and likes and views?
7: So here's what the American Fork Police body cam recording at least was. So you can get at least a little bit of a back and forth of what they believe. Like, this is why they were called out. This is why they showed up at a home in American Fork. And it's a convoluted way that started up in Oregon with a bunch of really expensive Legos. I feel like, this is the
0: so
7: police
0: just thing. Legos. Yeah, yeah. Not really expensive Legos, just Legos. Yeah, all say, Legos
7: to,
0: are expensive.
7: You don't need to say Legos. When you say $200,000collection, that means there's like four.
0: Five sets,
7: I was going to say two Millennium Falcons, and then you're able to get that done. Here's what the statement from American Fork Police was.
1: I understand that many people following this situation online have strong feelings regarding the underlying business dispute out of Oregon and allegations that individuals may have lost significant amounts of money. Our responsibility in Utah was not to determine who was morally right or wrong in a business disagreement originating in another state. Our responsibility was to respond to conduct reported here in our community, evaluate the facts available to our officers at the time, and enforce Utah law as officers established probable cause that a crime had occurred. The fact that someone may believe they have been wronged financially does not exempt any individual from the laws governing harassment, trespassing, stalking, or other conduct within our jurisdiction. We remain committed to enforcing the law fairly, objectively, and transparently, regardless of who is involved or what narrative may exist.
7: I was sad to hear that they recorded that at a funeral, apparently.
0: I want to say he needs to have his own TikTok channel, because I just want to listen to him narrate and talk.
7: I had the opposite thing where I was like,
0: not appropriate for this.
7: Okay. So the bottom line was American Fork Police like, hey, look, it's not our job to get involved in Reckless Ben and his, or persons.
0: Shenanigans.
7: I do love when they're like, cop talk is at an all time high in this video where he's like, persons who may or may not be involved with crimes that may or may not have been committed in our jurisdiction. So the bottom line is that American Fork Police are going, we showed up to this call and here's what we had to do. We are just we are there. Somebody is, we're not the ones. This is not judge, jury, and executioner here, right? This is us showing up. We will let the courts figure out the very, very complicated, as they put, you know, back and forth. It sounds like a really bad divorce. And I feel like Legos have been at the part, I bet Legos have been in nasty divorces more times than we probably know.
0: Oh, yeah. Oh, for sure.
7: And that's what this feels like. Not a, not necessarily an actual divorce, but a business divorce, which could be just as messy or even more so. So
0: I feel like this is just like shenanigans and the police officer like, oh my gosh, why do we have to waste our time on this?
7: You know what would have probably happened is if this guy's name wasn't Reckless Ben, if he hadn't made insane videos that put himself out there to be like this Wild West, I'm going to take care of things and myself kind of deal, they probably wouldn't have responded in such an aggressive way, because I bet they were like, dude, this guy's showing up and doing whatever he wants for the sake of clicks. And then here
0: so
7: he is.
0: So ick. Yeah. It is so ick.
7: Gives you the ick. By the way, we've got cringe and ick moments coming up. Why Gen Z is trying to escape cringe at any cost possible. We'll come back and talk about that a little bit more. Stay right here with us. It's KSL Brightside on KSL News Radio.
4: Let me ask you a question. You have a best friend? How big would it shock you if somebody told you that your best friend just killed somebody?
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14: Someone on the line said they kidnapped my son and they're demanding $500,000.

0: a triumphal arch raised by staff and ask the administration to address them before final approval. 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
1: It's 8:31 at KSL News Radio. I'm Michelle Rowe, KSL's top local story this hour. The fight over Box Elder County Data Center isn't slowing down. Opponents say the latest concessions from developers show the public's pressure is getting results, but they say the biggest questions remain unanswered.
2: Shows that the pressure's working and they're playing semantic games, but they're hollow promises right now with little to back them up.
1: Brenna Williams with the Box Elder Accountability Referendum Effort says her group still wants more scrutiny of the project's water use and environmental impacts. A shooting involving an Ogden police officer this morning left a man dead. Ogden Police Chief Jake Subi says officers were called about a stabbing in an apartment on Madison Avenue.
3: During the encounter, one officer fired his department-issued handguns, striking the suspect. The suspect, an adult male, approximately 64 years old, died as a result of the shooting.
1: Following standard procedures, Chief Subi says the officer has been placed on administrative leave to ensure the integrity of the investigation. Brigham Young University School of Medicine will be one step closer to opening after this month. KSL News Radio's Brianna Willis reports.
4: In order for the school to launch their doctorate program and start recruiting students, they first need to be accredited from the Liaison Committee on Medical Education, or LCME. The committee will be visiting the school this month to review the programs and decide on preliminary accreditation. Although no opening date has been announced for the School of Medicine, we do know it will be on the West Campus. Just this week, Governor Spencer Cox met with leaders working on the program. Brianna Willis, KSL News Radio.
1: Traffic and weather together brought to you by UCCU. You deserve to love where you bank. Delays southbound I-15 in the construction zone between Kaysville and the Farmington split. The rest of the major freeways across the Wasatch Front are running at posted speeds. KSL weather, tomorrow is going to be a scorcher with highs above normal in the 90s. Saturday will be even hotter with a high around 95. Cloud cover moves back in on Sunday, bringing a little cooler conditions. Right now, it's fair skies and 82 degrees. I'm Michelle Rowe, KSL News Radio, 102.7 FM, 1160 AM, and KSLNewsRadio.com. Utah's news, traffic, and weather station.
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7: Val, how's it been going so far, by the way?
9: This is so much fun. What do you think? I'm worried about you over there.
8: No, I'm not. No, no, no. I haven't started sweating yet. Well, that's a big tell for me.
9: You're a sweater.
8: I'm a sweater. If I start sweating, we're in trouble. You're in trouble.
9: Like, I'm in trouble.
8: Well, yeah, because then I'm starting to this isn't a heavy lift at all for me. So I feel like this is fun.
9: Ethan would be like approval?
8: Who cares?
9: Okay, all righty then.
8: No, and Ethan's not here. You get no say in what goes on in the air. I don't care what goes on.
9: Just want to like slip into his shoes a little bit and like make him proud.
8: No, Ethan is as easy of a person to work with. Like people ask if we actually get along off the air because we have this facade of liking each other, but also ribbing the heck out of each other for the last couple of decades. And the answer is, I always tell people, I'm like, the way that we are on the air is the exact way that we are off the air with one another. We get along. We are unfortunately closely tied forever now. I guess we're just gonna have to speak at each other's funerals, whoever dies first. So because we became like the weirdest pairing ever. Oh, we hated each other at the beginning. That was the funniest part about all this, is that like we didn't like each other when we first started doing radio 20 years ago. Not because of anything except for we were thrown into a very, very high stress situation.
9: And you were sweating all the time.
8: Oh, I was very sweaty back then. Even more so because I was a fatter dude back then, and so I was sweating a lot. On top of the fact that you're insecure, I don't know if you know this about radio people, Val, but
9: Well, you're making me feel very comfortable, so my insecurity is on a very low that's level good. Today.
8: Well, the stakes are very low when it comes to, because I just don't think much of myself in the first place. Again,
9: come on.
8: No. I'm just saying the low self-esteem and I'm self-aware of the fact that I know that what we do is not necessarily that important.
9: Would you say that's very cringe?
8: I would say it's cringe. Yeah, and I would say that the terms cringe, the ick, whatever it might be, I was trying to think of other terms that my kids use, but
9: I just say no.
8: I basically decided, I was like, I wonder what the terms are that my kids use for like it, the ick, they give me the ick, or something super cringe or whatever. And I thought, oh no, these are the things that they use about me as their dad. I was like, what things do they say about me to their friends? Like, my dad's like the cringiest guy. I'm like, it's fine.
9: Embarrassing. Do they say that anymore?
8: Embarrassing is a thing. And that's all it was. But what I think is interesting, the reason this comes up is because I saw this story and I thought, this is very interesting to see that Gen Z, which none of us are a part of, I don't think. I think technically, Caitlin, our producer, is on like, I think the last, she was born in the last 12 days of being in a millennial soul. I am technically on the very, very front end.
9: Same. Like, we're Zennials. Like,
8: yeah,
9: because
8: yeah.
9: We're not Gen X.
8: 81.
9: Yes.
8: This is my birth year is 81. And so I was like on the very, very edge of being. So I'm technically a what they call a geriatric millennial.
9: You feel like you are more of a millennial in your mind than a Gen Xer? See, I feel like I relate to millennials more.
8: Really?
9: Yeah.
8: Now, some of the same things that I love are things that millennials love, but I for some reason, I think because the person that I hang out with the most is Ethan. And he's I say that my wife is firmly planted in the millennial era, but she's also kind of an old soul. So like I feel like so Ethan's an old soul. She's kind of an old soul. I feel like I have to just relate with them to be able to kind of get along in life.
9: Back in our day,
8: I know I do a lot of that. But I thought it was interesting because Gen Z, who is the group after us, obviously, is. As this article puts, is at risk of always being on the lookout for not being too cringe. They're doing everything possible to not be cringe. And I thought,
9: are they?
8: Yeah. And I thought, okay, you can be made a laughingstock to millions. Can Gen Z escape the fear of being cringe? Which is, according to them, now Seinfeld had an old bit about this where he said, people have the fear of speaking publicly. Is the number one fear, right? And he said, fear of death was number two. Number two, as he famously said. He says, that means you would rather be given the you would rather be in the coffin at a funeral than giving the eulogy because you are so afraid of messing up or being embarrassed or whatever it was, the public speaking thing. But being cringe, so to speak, has become the thing. The thing is that your opportunity to be cringe, Val.
9: So much more right now.
8: Yes. And just like anything. Everything is put out there. Everything is being put into the social sphere or whatever it might be. And I just don't know if I wonder if my kids and by the way, your mental health would be affected much more these days if your fear of being cringe, so to speak, is so much more. And I thought we've all been
9: humiliated.
8: Yes, and humans' desire to not be cringe, so to speak. Is a hard wiring so that we can find an attract a mate. The cave people were not trying to be cringe in front of one another so that they could land that cave woman, right? And so, but the reality is that the stakes are so much higher because you can be embarrassing and cringe and the ick can be there in front of so many more people now.
9: In front of 2.5 million people, which is Katie Whitney. So she's got this TikTok, and I actually ran into this TikTok.
8: You follow this person?
9: I don't, but it showed up in my algorithm because I follow Cynthia, I can't even say her last name today.
8: I got you.
9: Go ahead and say it for me.
8: But I don't
9: she's
8: know
9: on
8: it.
9: Wicked. She's on Wicked. And she plays the Wicked Witch of the West. I love Cynthia, even though today I'm tongue-tied. So she did this video that said, this video is only for Cynthia. If you are not Cynthia, then you need to keep scrolling. And of course, we're not going to keep scrolling. We want to listen to her to say, hi, Cynthia. Hi, baby. Hey, baby. How you doing? And that is super cringe. Now, this is the thing I want to ask you. We're on radio, but in order to stay relevant, we have to do TikToks and Instagrams, right? And this generation goes in front of people. They'll stop at the grocery store. They'll stop in Target and they will do videos and they just think it's normal. When I have to do a video in public, I'm looking around.
8: I kind of want to die.
9: I'm like making sure people aren't going to like see me or make fun of me because
8: Caitlin,
9: our thing.
8: Always, you watched it. Caitlin was like, okay. We freaking grow up and do a video, please. And I'm like, okay. And then I do
9: it's
8: it.
9: Not the same.
8: And it's fine. And I'm like, ugh. But I'm the same way where I'm like, if I have to do this by myself. And yet I know people. I'm close friends with people who I watch their videos and go, hold on a minute, dude, you set that camera up and then you got on the elevator and the elevator closed. What happened after that? Where did the camera go? Like, right? Where did you go? And so I see that with my generation. And then I go, oh, yeah, this has become a thing.
9: Yeah. And she did it on purpose because she's got 2.5 million viewers, sure. Right? And so she wants their little weird skits that they do. And sometimes I follow into these things in my algorithm where it's people actually filming people making their TikToks in public.
8: Oh, yeah, yeah.
9: And I'm like, they're like, okay, we want to see this now, right? So they're pulling in other people's TikTok viewers.
8: Yeah.
9: So it's just this whole thing that you're not really thinking about your life anymore. You're thinking about streaming and what are the silly things hard, you're doing with your Legos in the back of somebody's yard to get that click,
8: to be able
9: right?
8: to get those clicks.
9: That is cringe.
8: It's
9: this
8: like
9: is
8: the,
9: cringe.
8: I'm trying to think of, you know, an old version of this. It's not that old either. It's like a semi-recent version of it. When you see people who take pictures of people who are taking pictures at the Leaning Tower of Pisa in Italy, right?
9: Yes.
8: And they're all like,
9: I think it's cute.
8: And there's 48 people that are in the same pose.
9: Exactly.
8: From like a wide shot of all these people are like, hello. And they're like all holding their hand up or holding their arms up or doing whatever it is to, and you're like, look at what we're all doing to try to get that picture. And my kids, I will say that the fear of them being quote unquote exposed, right? Like
9: yeah.
8: by friends or whatever. It's the same reason we were talking about, like taking a picture of somebody like in public is a cringe thing to do. Like we are trying to make that a cringe thing for our kids to be like, don't just take pictures of somebody and go, look what they were doing and go, no,
9: yeah.
8: you're the weirdo, bro.
9: Yes.
8: You can't take pictures of random people and then go and then try to embarrass them.
9: Yeah.
8: Your sister included, by the way. Like, don't do that. You know what I mean? And so it's a hard thing to be in, but I started thinking about it and I was like, you know what? We need to help understand the fact that their fear of being quote unquote exposed or cringy, because I'm fine being quote unquote cringy and I'm fine in this.
9: I mean, we're in this business. Yeah, go ahead and embarrass me all day long.
8: And we do. And I've been called things or I've been told things. And by the way, if you want to tell us or call us, 57500, text number, you can weigh in on the program and tell us what you think about it. But it's something that I fear for with the kids' mental health on those sides of the thing. I hope you don't hang your hat on how other people feel about your social media videos all the time, at least. Take a break from it and at least and move on from it for a moment. All right. We'll take a break. We're going to move on that for a moment. When we come back, we've got much more on the program. We're going to talk about AI film in filmmaking. And we have an expert here. Val's going to help us out. And this person actually went to film school. So this is like why we bring Val in to have conversations like this, because I'm interested to see how AI in filmmaking and what a generationally known and a superstar, a legend in his field said about what this
9: you're talking
8: is
9: about
8: going
9: me
8: to bring.
9: For a minute.
8: I was, and then I was saying, but then also Martin Scorsese said about this. All right.
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8: Welcome back, KSL Brightside. Alex Keery. Val was nice enough to come in. Val Coleman, by the way, of the movie show. Of movie show fame. Among other things. But I mean, like... What I love about doing this kind of stuff sometimes is that I've learned a ton about you. You're like, oh, I have a background in X, Y, Z. And I'm like, holy cow, all this helps in the show when we put these things together. And multifaceted Val is what she's going to be for the rest of this show. That helps me out because I don't look at myself as being necessarily that that talented in any certain one thing.
9: Sing.
8: But I can sing. I told you, I won the karaoke contest on my cruise. The only one cruise I've ever been on. Actually, and it was funny, too, because I don't drink, but they gave us... let me see here. Oh, they gave us, like, 2 bottles of champagne when I won it, and I was like, thank you.
9: You're, like, making besties with someone
8: else.
9: Oh,
8: I did.
9: Like,
8: I definitely, like... No, it was these people from, like, other... There was, like, some lady from Ireland who was, like, shoehorning in. She's like, what are you going to do with that champagne? And I was like, yeah, you can have it, actually. I don't really care at all about it. I wanted this. They gave me a watch. I want a watch.
9: Oh.
8: Yeah. Okay. No, you don't mess around.
9: Okay,
8: I was pretty darn good. Val, I'm going to ask you a little bit about this particular thing because it's your area of expertise and it's AI and filmmaking. I don't know where we are, where AI fits in. We were just having this discussion. We have a discussion every day about AI and kind of where it's fitting in into our world and every profession that we can kind of be a part of. And yesterday, I think we talked about how Gemini is going to be the official AI partner of at least one or two school districts here in the state of Utah, or maybe even for the state of Utah's education system. We had to make that decision because it's not like you're going to go, none of them, they're all banned. You can't do that.
9: No.
8: And in filmmaking, it's an industry where we've always been on, it's always been cutting edge in so many areas. But AI, just like everything, anytime it starts to encroach in something, then we start to go, hold on a minute, you can't come into our profession. But how is AI being received in filmmaking as it is, and how are they using it even?
9: Yeah, I think it's a huge controversy right now because, of course, actors, writers are saying, you know, you're going to replace us, and we already have AI actors that they're trying. Yeah, there's a female AI actor and they're trying to get her to the point where she can actually do interviews. She can go in and audition for things. Right now, it's not quite there. There's been some funny things that have happened. And then there are people that are writing entire films using AI. And if you don't know what AI is, it's basically just a mass Google, right? So if you're writing a script and you put something in and saying, I want to write a comedy and I want it to be like this, this, and this, AI is going to pull from every comedy movie ever made. So is that really your movie or is that plagiarism? So that's what's going on here. I don't mind AI if you use it the way you should. Now, there's a Val Kilmer movie that's going to be coming out and Val Kilmer is not alive anymore. His family actually said, yep, you can AI him into this movie so that he can be in this film. Is that okay?
8: I like it.
9: Yeah, I mean, I'm sure his fans like it, but that starts a precedent, right?
8: Who was the guy? Who was this? Is like old school. Like this wasn't AI. It was CGI, right? And we still kind of do the same thing. I mean, it's the same version of that, right? But who was the guy who died during the making of Gladiator? It was the dude who was the Who was the older gentleman.
9: Yeah, I can't think of his name.
8: He like went on a bender and like died of a heart attack at the bar. And they told him like specifically, like, you cannot go out and party like this. And he died like doing that. But they made the decision to be like, no, we're not reshooting this with somebody else. We've got to have, and so they figured out creative ways to kind of keep him a part of it. And there are certain things that you want to be able to keep. Now, will CGI Val Kilmer bring the same type of Val Kilmer that you're, it's not going to be exact, but the family signing off on it. And again, this is the cynical part of me who goes, yeah, they want to get paid, man. Like that's why their family said yes. And yet at the same time, I can see how super fans could be able to be like, dude, we aren't going to have to lose out now because we can have, I will have every version, every CGI or every AI version of my favorite person, thing, theme, whatever it might be. I mean, listen, we're going to watch Toy Story 5. I'm assuming that we're going to have Slinky Dog. His voice is still going to be, what's his name, who is no longer with us since Toy Story 2 came out.
9: Yeah, and they have all of his verbiage, and you can throw it into AI, and they can put it all together.
8: I said, what's his name? That was very disrespectful. Vern.
9: It was, yeah.
8: That's all I know. It's like, we're Vern. Sorry, the guy who played, the guy who always said, hey, Vern. But you see what I'm saying? Like, we have some versions of these where we say, hey, this is a part of it. But Martin Scorsese weighed in, and I thought that guy, because he's a killjoy on all the new stuff with movies, and if it's not his type of movie, he's out. But he's for it.
9: He is for a very specific type of AI. So he says that they should be using it, and the way he wants to use it is for storyboarding, which is fine. Yes, you're going to take away some jobs for people that usually do the storyboarding for films. And he's gotten together with Black Forest Labs, and he wants to use it for good. But this is the thing. Us humans, we take things that you can use for good, and then we ruin it and we use it for bad. So how far can this go, and what is the line? And I think it's a little contradictory, because Martin Scorsese has come out in the last 5 years and said, well, I don't like superhero movies because it doesn't capture what a regular movie should, and with the feeling of a movie. And you know, I'm just like, okay, but now you're saying AI can come into the picture.
8: Scorsese, mob and gangster movies are not everybody's cup of tea either, buddy. But guess what? You can make those things, and you have. Good job.
9: Yeah, just keep scrolling. That's what I have to say, Scorsese.
8: Well, and I'm not a big fan of how big those universes have become either. But I also go,
9: you
8: listen,
9: don't have to see it.
8: The money, it flows like water does. It goes exactly where people. It goes exactly where it's carved out to go, and people love those movies. Guess what, Scorsese? People like your movies too, for a different reason. They can have their own thing.
9: Listen, I look up to him. Would I love to be a filmmaker like him? I totally would. And again, I'm not against AI. Sure, if we want to use this technology for good, happy about it.
17: Everything to my back is dark.
18: High in the Alpine wilderness.
17: Really ugly clouds coming over from the north.
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28: From ABC News, I'm Dave Packer. A pest that could have a devastating effect on livestock has reached the U.S.
29: The Texas Health Department is urging doctors around the state to be on the lookout for potential cases of New World screwworm. It's a parasitic fly that primarily infests livestock, but on rare occasions, people. Texas just confirmed its first case in decades, found in a 3-week-old calf near the southern border. Health officials stress that no human cases have been reported so far, and that the risk to the public remains low. Yuri Benajad, ABC News, New York.
0: President Trump says his administration is using hundreds of millions of dollars to upgrade coal-burning power plants. The money will also be used to expand dozens of coal mines. Trump says the investment will benefit nearly a dozen states.
1: When you look at that, those states, West Virginia, Kentucky, North Carolina, Indiana, Tennessee, Arizona, Arkansas, Oklahoma, North Dakota, Wisconsin, what do they all have in common? Trump won them.
2: Wisconsin, but you're
1: I won every one of them.
0: Police say an 18-year-old is dead following a shootout with police in suburban Columbia, South Carolina. As many as 10 suspects may have been involved, say police. ABC's Aaron Katursky.
3: Richland County Sheriff Leon Scott playing multiple body camera videos for reporters.
4: You heard how many times we were shot at.
3: Authorities say officers responded to reports of shots fired at a house, finding several vehicles and a home riddled with bullets, but no victims. Less than 2 hours later, at 1:51 a.m., another report of shots fired at another home in the same neighborhood. Three officers respond and a canine. Officers scramble for cover.
0: Hezbollah rejecting a ceasefire between Israel and Lebanon. They want Israeli troops occupying southern Lebanon to pull out first. Chinese leader Xi Jinping will travel to North Korea next week in his first visit in 6 years. The announcement a day after the North unveiled a new facility to produce the ingredients for nuclear bombs. You're listening to ABC News.
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11: 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I'm Michelle Rowe, KSL's top local story this hour. FanX Salt Lake Comic and Pop Culture Convention is prepping for big changes during the Salt Palace Convention Center remodel that will keep it closed for 3 years. FanX will go on as normal this year, but it will split into smaller events in March and September next year because only half the venue will be open. Organizers are nervous about what the Salt Palace redesign and renovation will mean for the convention, which draws tens of thousands of attendees to downtown Salt Lake City every year. Federal officials say they're working hard to contain the New World screw worm, a type of fly that makes cows sick. Utah State veteran Dr. Amanda Price says there are no Utah cattle currently infected, and they want to keep it that way.
12: This fly is attracted to wounds on animals. It'll lay its eggs right next to those wounds. And then as the eggs hatch, those larvae will burrow into the wound. And so they'll start eating that live tissue on the animal.
11: Dr. Price says the New World screw worm is treatable as long as it's caught early, and she says there are measures in place to help local ranchers reduce their risk to their stock. Utah's Hogal Zoo has another temporary new resident. His name is Briar, and he's a porcupette, a.k.a. a baby porcupine. The zoo says Briar is already brave, but he'll stay with his mother, Blackberry, for at least 8 months before being transferred to another location. They say he'll eventually serve as an ambassador for porcupines everywhere. Traffic and weather together brought to you by UCCU. 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Traffic is in good shape across the Wasatch Front. No report of crashes on the freeways at the moment. KSL weather, lots of sun tomorrow with highs returning to the 90s. Expect even warmer temperatures Saturday with highs around 95. Sunday, partly cloudy conditions and a return to the 80s. Right now, it's sunny and 81 degrees. I'm Michelle Rowe, KSL News Radio, 102.7 FM, 1160 AM, and KSLNewsRadio.com, Utah's news, traffic, and weather station.
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30: Welcome on in, everybody. 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
31: I hope so.
30: Here's how you know it's Wednesday, Val. A lot fewer people in the parking garage today. Tuesdays are packed, and then Wednesdays people are like already back to, is the boss here? And then they're like, I'm working from home today, which is nice for us because then we're able to find easier parking spots in the downstairs, and here we are. Val, nice enough to join us today in place of Ethan, who's, I think, in the air right now, or at least landing or something like that along those lines. He's going to be back again tomorrow. We're going to be doing the KSL Giveathon here at Broadcast House tomorrow. We're very excited about it because Ethan and I, we'd been doing Giveathon for years and years together. When Ethan stopped working at KSL, we didn't get to do it. I was doing it at the sports station in my other capacities. And then now we're able to bring the team all back tomorrow. We're going to be here in studio, or over at Studio A, I think, is where we're going to be doing this thing. It's going to be a lot of fun. I love doing the KSL Giveathon because Primary Children's Hospital is a massive part of our community, and there's a reason we do this. 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You can also go to kslkids.com and find out more information there. 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But we appreciate all of our sponsorships, and J&J Garden Center has been nice and generous with all of that. Val, we got to jump in here. We got more to talk about here on the program, so let's jump in and talk about some of the things that are going on in movies, because I started to think about, I wanted to bring this one up first. I know you guys are big I say you guys, you and our producer Caitlin are big, are you at least are very aware. I know Caitlin's a big scary movie watcher. I can't remember if you hated the horror films or if you liked them. I don't think you like them that much,
17: I am a fan of horror thrillers.
30: Okay.
17: I respect
30: the gore horror. You're out on.
17: Yeah, I don't do the slashers. I'm not a huge fan of that.
30: However, you cannot help but recognize how big of a moment right now the movie industry is having with horror movies and what they're doing to the movie industry nowadays.
17: Yeah, and if you look at our top 10 movie makers of last week, we have Backrooms at number one. That's yes. The new horror film from A24. Number two is Obsession, which I did see. And then down at number nine is Passenger. And this weekend, we have another horror film coming out. So I feel like over the weekend, we're going to have four horror films in the top 10. They just make money. It doesn't matter if they're good or not.
30: And it doesn't matter even the platform necessarily, because if their traditional release is not great, they can still stream the heck out of it and make ton of money too.
17: Oh, yeah. If you want to just be a filmmaker, and any of you can, go ahead, make a horror film, put it on YouTube. You're going to make a bunch of money.
30: Well, we found out that's, I mean, the historic numbers that Backrooms did over the past few weekends, or the past last weekend when it came out. And then I think you said too that Utah isn't necessarily the horror capital of the world, but Backrooms surprised everybody, unless you knew exactly what this trend was going. And you even brought it up on our program. You're like, no, this is going to be number one, and it's going to supplant a Star Wars franchise piece.
17: I mean, that got panned, though. But $81.5 million in its first weekend, Backroom.
30: And that was with a budget of $9.5 million.
17: With a 21-year-old that directed it and put it together and created it.
30: That's what I was wondering. It was like, how much... So how did this guy even actually start a career like that? Like, he was making these shorts, right?
17: Yeah.
30: On YouTube. And then how did that become a part of the, or how did this become a movie itself? I'm not familiar with the setup of the movie. I mean, I know that what it came from, but I'm thinking, like, in my mind, how do you become a shorts horror maker on YouTube? And then everybody goes,
17: do it.
30: We want you to do mainstream, do it. Yeah. It's just,
17: yeah,
30: like,
17: I mean,
30: now,
17: everybody
30: right?
17: can get on YouTube and do it. And that's what I tell people all the time, is just get on, create some stuff, put it there. But it got a cult following. It went viral, as the kids say, and A24, who is looking for content all the time, and they're always looking for off-the-wall content, and they picked up on this kid, and they said, hey, we're going to make this into a movie. And I wouldn't say Utah is not a horror place. We love Halloween. We love haunted houses. We have record number haunted houses numbers every year for moneymakers. But I just didn't think this would be number one in Utah, but I think that I kind of underestimated it. That's what I did, and I'm going to have to say I was wrong.
30: Well, I'm looking at these and I'm seeing how, you know, you're seeing the trend of that, and you're kind of like, okay, that's crazy. It's going in its own direction. But the conversation that actually grew legs at our desk today was the one about the Michael Jackson movie that was previously in theaters, which is called what? What was that one?
17: It's called Michael.
30: Michael. My kids went and saw it.
17: Yeah, it was amazing.
30: My teenagers went and saw it, and they came back, and they went different groups of friends, and they went different weekends. And I was like, hey, what'd you think about it? Loved it. And then what'd you think about it? Loved it. I'm like, how did they handle the whole, like, awkwardness of the... And I remember my daughter being like, oh, yeah, they didn't even touch that. They just, like, ended it, and it was like, that's at a different time. You can figure that out. And now, based off of that, you're going to see now a lot of the reaction to a Netflix series or a Netflix doc that's coming out, a Netflix show that is going to focus on all of the icky parts that people are not going to want to be talking about if you're associated with the Michael Jackson estate, right?
17: And it started today, Michael Jackson, The Verdict, and it's on Netflix, like you said, and there's a lot of people that are angry that Netflix decided to put this out right after there was a positive movie about Michael Jackson. But of course, I mean, they're going to play what they need to play, and they're going to make the money. I started watching it this morning. So far... It's not really, it hasn't broken any new ground of things that I haven't seen in the past with any Michael Jackson documentary, but I'm hoping it's a good documentary in that it shows both sides. As a film lover and a documentary filmmaker, little one, have put some out there in the past, just shorts.
30: Right.
17: I want to see both sides. And I always tell people, when you go see a biopic or you see a documentary, it is not fully the truth. It is usually one-sided. So I really want to see that The Verdict it tells you both positive and negative things about Michael Jackson, but it should all be based on facts, people. We want to see documentaries that are based on facts.
30: Well, my thing is that, I don't know, I'm also fascinated by, like, this is the type of thing that I would be more prone to. I wouldn't go see Michael necessarily in theaters. I would watch this, well, one, for the convenience sake on Netflix, but also because I think that the that the parts that were not brought up when I was a kid, like I saw the Michael movie while I was growing up. You know what I mean?
17: Right,
30: like
17: we were in it.
30: Yes. And so for me, knowing not necessarily all the details and wanting to know, hey, I need to know a little bit more about the stuff that's been semi-hidden or only kind of talked about or only maybe I get only little small details on. I want to know those details. And that's the reason I would want to see this documentary on Netflix, because I think that a lot of us don't know the story necessarily. And frankly, there's an active campaign to hide a lot of those things anyway, right?
17: I mean, there's been a lot of litigation, and that's why a lot of that stuff could not be in the Michael movie. So again, go do your due diligence and do some searching. But there were a lot of reasons why that information couldn't be there. But there is a new Michael movie coming out that follows up on that movie right when it stops at the Bad album and that concert tour. We're going to pick back up. But because of litigations, because of things that have happened in court and things that are still ongoing with the Jackson estate, there are things you can't see. Now, this one
30: that
17: on
30: actually
17: Netflix,
30: makes it to where it's kind of interesting.
17: You want to know even more, right?
30: Did you say you didn't want me to know about it?
17: Yeah.
30: And then I'm watching it this weekend.
17: Well, there's legal things that are happening, but this specific documentary is about one specific thing that Michael Jackson went through, and that was the court case that happened before he died, and everything that led up to that and everything that happened after that. So it doesn't necessarily go through everything, but it's another piece of the puzzle. I don't think you could have one documentary or one movie that would follow his entire life, right? You have to have it in pieces. So for me, go into it with an open mind, but this is what's going to happen. When this originally came out and he was going through the verdict, we didn't have the social media that we have right now,
30: sure.
17: Right? So now we're going to have people getting on TikTok and Instagram and YouTube, and they don't even care about what really happened. They just want to be a part of the conversation, so they're going to be going back and forth.
30: Well, so that's going to be part of it as well. I think a lot of people are going to wait and see what the reaction ends up being from a social media standpoint, but at the same time, like, this is something that my wife and I would frankly turn on.
17: Yeah.
30: Because,
17: oh, heck yeah.
30: I mean, we're all into watching the murder mysteries, the cold case stuff. That's where I'm at. And so it's like anything that seems a little clandestine, I'm watching it. I'm a part of it. All right. We'll take another break here. We'll come back. We've got more around the corner. When we return, we're going to talk a little bit about what burnout means for new moms who are bringing up like, hey, this has become not just hard. This has become something that I dread every day. I think there are a lot of parents who can agree with something like that. And why this one columnist says that life as a mom of two toddlers is miserable. I know those moments. And I want to talk a little bit about what those moments feel like versus what the extended version of also parenting can also bring you as well. And we'll take a break and we'll talk about that. More to go on KSL Brightside.
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0: Welcome back. It is KSL Brightside. We're having a great time.
1: This is so much fun. It went by so quickly.
0: It's not over yet. Don't do that. I still have 38 minutes to do here, Val. My heavens. It did go by very quickly. It's not done yet. In fact, I got some other stuff I got to bring up here. In fact, it's some parenting stuff, and I'm going to lean on you a little bit because these are both articles written by and for moms. I'm married to one of these. One of these groups.
1: One of these moms.
0: One of these moms. Married to one of these people. But I brought it up, and I wasn't like, oh, Val's coming in, which means I can talk about these parenting and mom things. Ethan and I do this all the time, but you're a mom, and so I figured you could weigh in on something like this. And so there was an article that was brought up about in Huffington Post about burnout, and the majority of moms feeling what they're calling burnout these days. And I thought to myself, well, okay, a survey finds that 9 in 10 moms have experienced burnout. And I thought, I am shocked that it's not 10 out of 10.
1: Right.
0: Like, I don't know what the 10th mom is doing, but it sounds like she's not at home. Or I don't know what. Like, I don't know. She's just lucky.
1: I look up to her.
0: Well, I don't know if it's an attitude thing versus, I don't know what it is.
1: Yeah.
0: But the reality is that I get it. I experience burnout as a dad, and we have a lot of kids at my house. So the burnout is real, but the burnout is a combination of all the things. The burnout is being a mom in 2026 and fill in the blank of the age group. I don't care what the age group is. Burnout for a mom or a dad who are trying to get that daughter through I just had a friend who they just married off their second daughter. I say married off. That sounds terrible.
1: No,
0: but I'm just
1: saying. They got married, yes.
0: They got married, but like I say they married off because they had to go. They were doing this thing and they were hustling and
1: it's a lot of work.
0: It is so much work. And I'm watching it from the outside and I'm putting my arm around him and I'm going, hey man, love you.
1: You have this coming.
0: I don't look forward to the three daughters that I have to and the four sons that we have to figure out this thing with too. No, I do look forward to it. I look forward to all the things. I was just lamenting to you about very light complaints about life about a teenage son. And part of it is that I'm basically vocalizing, I'm really bad at some of these things at parenting. I think that some of the things that come up is that nowadays, you tell me if I'm wrong too, it's just like anything with social media. It's easy to look at some moms who are having who look like they're having a really, really fun time all the time doing it. Or look at moms who look like it is quote unquote easy for them.
1: Right.
0: Or look at dads. For me, I look at it and I go, you've accomplished way more. I feel like a lazy piece.
1: But you only see what they want you to see.
0: Yeah.
1: Yeah. And I want to say there has been no generation of mothers who have not had burnout. I watched my grandma be burnt out. I watched my mom be burnt out and I didn't understand what it was until I became a mom. Like that's as parents, there is no generation that hasn't experienced this. The only thing that we have different right now is that we see it, that we can talk about it, because there's no way my mom's generation could have stood up and said, hey, this is really hard. Because if you said that, you were ostracized. So now we have social media that's everybody's out there either saying that I'm perfect, or you have the moms or parents that are out there saying I'm burnt out, I need help, you're not the only one. So you have it coming from both sides, but now we can talk about it. It's okay to say it. Where my grandma and my mom, there's no way they could have said it.
0: That's interesting. And it's not that there was no way also they could have said it, or there was that vibe of you cannot talk about
1: you're
0: it.
1: Not
0: but there's
1: perfect.
0: there also wasn't a platform that
1: exactly.
0: They could be like, hey girlies, or whatever it might be.
1: Good job.
0: Sorry, those are the ones I follow. But there's like there are a couple social media accounts that I watch where the relationship with the mom who is on that thing, and she'll pop up in my feed. Her account is her crying about the things that she's going through. And I'm like, oh, this has become a thing. I think that she's sad all the time about it, which, by the way, is a thing. But on the other hand, too, I'm going, there's no way that this is the only experience that she is having in motherhood. There's no way that the only experience that this person is having in motherhood is that it's all perfect all the time either. I also know it's unfortunate because I know that there are people out there, too. The influencer moms bug the absolute heck out of me sometimes because I'm like, I have the same complaints as some of the comments in their comment sections are getting. And I would never comment this because I'm like, I'm not a mom. But when they get in there and they go, and they're going, hey, just want to get 20% off of my store or whatever, or they're filming their kids constantly. And then I'm like, at what point? And I'm convinced, I know a couple of people that I swear had that last kid to do the whole thing where they basically, that terrible to think that? And again, you've already known me enough today to know that half of the things I look at everything a little bit with the squinted eye going, are you doing this for the right reasons? And I'm a little bit cynical like that, but there's part of me that goes, oh my goodness, I think that this last kid that they had was for the sake of them making money on social media. Isn't that a weird vibe?
1: That gives me the ick.
0: I know.
1: That's
0: I know,
1: cringy.
0: And it's not,
1: but yeah, I don't put it past
0: happens.
1: People.
0: It happens. And I'm watching them do it and I'm going, oh my goodness. And there's a reason that the same mom who thinks that they're doing a terrible job every day, that's not true. Just like the person you see on social media is not doing the perfect thing all the time.
1: None of us are good at being parents, right? Because we weren't told how to do it. Everybody gets a kid and we mess them up a little bit and we do a good job a little bit. And then they grow up. I'm about to be a grandma. I'm about to be a nona. That's what my daughter, I'm an Italian grandma. So I'm a nona. And
0: Hold on. We've been going through this whole show.
1: You didn't know I was a nona.
0: And you hadn't started talking about the things that you're going to be bringing in to celebrate food-wise this new grandchild that we're going to be having. If you're a nona, you better prove it.
1: Oh, I got the recipes,
0: yes!
1: Man. I got the recipes.
0: I love
1: the food that, but my daughter has already figured out, and this is something I didn't even think about. I didn't know I could ask, but she said, hey, for the first 3 months, I do not want to be alone with my baby.
0: No,
1: so
0: no.
1: We're putting together a schedule of when I can help, when her husband's going to be there, when her mother-in-law is going to come over. And she's basically put together the support system that I don't want to say I didn't have, but I didn't know I could raise my hand and say, I don't want to be alone with my kid, because I thought, wait a second, moms, that's what they do. They take care of everything themselves.
0: So that's interesting, because vocalizing is one thing. It's a very self-aware thing that, like you were saying, nobody gave you that option. Nobody gave my mom that option. I don't even think my wife would necessarily have thought that either, but where that came from was where for her. But she thought, you know what? I think that the only way to do this the best way is to be able to have the type of support that maybe my parents and grandparents didn't say that they wanted.
1: I mean, I don't want to say I'm a perfect mom, but I think she got it from me. I want to say it's a little bit from me and a little bit from social media. I have taught her that she can come to me with anything, that she can raise her hand. I've been working on myself a lot over the past 8 years, saying I can't do everything right.
0: Yeah.
1: I need help from others. I've been asking for help. And I think she's been seeing me work on myself, and she's been seeing other people on social media say, hey, it's okay. She follows a lot of accounts of people her age that are having babies, and she's learning a lot from them. They're very positive accounts. And so her and I talk about these things together, and I think she knows who she is, which I'm so proud of her, because I don't even know who I am right now. Like, it's crazy that kids
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1: these days
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3: ABC News, I'm Dave Packer. The Texas Health Department is urging doctors around the state to be on the lookout for potential cases of New World screwworm. It's a parasitic fly that primarily infests livestock, but on rare occasions, people. Texas just confirmed its first case in decades, found in a 3-week-old calf near the southern border. President Trump says his administration is using hundreds of millions of dollars to upgrade coal-burning power plants. The money will

0: Another 10,000 will serve as open space around the 10,000 acres of buildings for the data center. O'Leary says they've complied with all of Adams' demands when it comes to water, land, heat, environmental performance, and transparency, including their pledge to dedicate any excess water to the Great Salt Lake.
1: Adams says these concessions are a positive step forward, and it demonstrates the commitment to public engagement in this process. Utah has earned a number one spot in the U.S. News & World Report's Best States rankings for the third year in a row, receiving high marks for its fiscal stability, economy, and infrastructure. We also did well in other areas. Utah placed fourth in education, seventh in crime and corrections, and 14th in healthcare and 19th in opportunity. The Utah Department of Public Safety wants Utahns to make sure their loads are secure this summer ahead of National Secure Your Day Load. According to the DPS, there are an average of 3 deaths a year related to debris in the road and scores more accidents and fender benders. The best way to avoid it is prevention, double-checking the load and the straps. But Lieutenant Zach Randall says the best thing you can do is not swerve. Letting your car take the damage may stop you or another driver from taking the damage. Traffic and weather together brought to you by UCCU. Improve cash flow with a home equity line of credit. Traffic is still moving smoothly across the Wasatch Front. The major freeways and secondaries are in good shape. KSL weather, it's going to be sunny and hot this weekend, a high of 91 tomorrow and 95 on Friday. But it will cool off Sunday, partly cloudy with a high of 80. Right now it's sunny and 82 degrees. I'm Michelle Rowe, KSL News Radio, 102.7 FM, 1160 AM, and KSLNewsRadio.com. Utah's news, traffic, and weather safe.
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3: Rental Housing Association of Utah recently released a report that shows that apartment construction across the state has surged alongside growing housing demand. In 2025, Utah saw nearly 9,700 apartment permits issued, making it one of the strongest years for development on record. This marks a significant rebound after 2024, when tighter economic conditions pushed apartment permits to their lowest level in nearly a decade. The report also points to Utah's large population of young adults as a key driver in rental demand. A significant share of renters are between 25 and 34 years old, a group that makes up a notably high portion of the state's overall population compared to other states. To learn more, visit the Rental Housing Association of Utah website. 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
5: All right, welcome back. It's KSL Brightside. Alex Keery. Val Coleman joining me on the program. Val?
7: I keep saying Coleman.
5: I'm sorry.
7: It's Cameron. It's
5: Cameron.
7: All right.
5: Gosh dang it.
7: That's okay. You can just call me Val.
5: And I keep getting it. No, but it is. I keep getting in trouble because I'm the worst with names because I'm called Alan all day, every day. Or my other favorite one is Alec, because Ethan and Alan is a furniture store.
7: Right.
5: That's easier to remember.
7: Now I'm going to call you Alan.
5: I know. I get the Alan all the time. It's not anything against you, Val.
7: No,
5: Kilmer.
7: I've been called Val Kilmer before, which I don't mind, actually.
5: I was going
7: to
5: say,
7: that money and rent.
5: May he rest. I know. somebody was even saying, I read an article this week about how a director came out and said, I don't care who hears it. He's the worst human I've ever worked with.
7: I did. I read that.
5: And I was like, oh, no. Can it be both things that I like Doc Holliday and also...
7: Everybody has a different relationship with other people.
5: I assumed that Val Kilmer was not great on set, or that he was a little bit of a diva. That's what made him. That's what made him Doc Holliday. That's what made him the third best Batman of all time.
7: Go watch his documentary and make the decision yourself.
5: Well, and you know, I'm not going to pretend like at any point. And now I'm in my head about calling you Val Coleman for a million times. but I've told myself like all of these people, and we had this discussion too about meeting your heroes, right? Like meeting your heroes is not an option. Don't do it because you'll almost always be that. There's a reason there's a stereotype like that, right? And for me, like I just assume that all the people in Hollywood are absolute divas. I know, and as a filmmaker yourself, like
7: I've met people, and they're great.
5: I have too, and for the vast majority of the time, I'm always having a. But then I just assume that the other ones that I'm like, yeah, I've met all those people, they're great. But these people over here, I just assume they're bad people. It's not that they're bad people. I just assume that they have particulars that.
7: I mean, there's bad people out there everywhere.
5: And they've had bad days. And when that intern tells you about that one bad day that they had on set, and that they had to watch it. We all have the moment where we watch Christian Bale meltdown, you know, at the director on set, and you just go, "Yeah, maybe he was just having a really, really."
7: But then
5: bad
7: he
5: day.
7: Built a whole orphanage for kids that don't have homes, so they can get to be adopted.
5: Move past that. Yeah. I want to get back to the video of him treating that one guy, that one mean, that
7: sure
5: one moment
7: you do.
5: That he has. He's mean. Did you have to take the SATs when you were?
7: I
5: in,
7: did
5: in high
7: the
5: school?
7: ACTs and the SATs.
5: Why the ACT? Because I feel like that was. That's
7: they just wanted to make us miserable.
5: I know. I think that because, I mean, were you planning because you're like, I'm going to take the ACT and the SAT because of a certain thing. When I grew up, I took the SATs. We were living in Seattle, and SATs were a West Coast thing.
7: Really?
5: ACTs felt like it was more of an East Coast thing. Or if you were a member of the Church of Jesus Christ of Latter-day Saints, which there weren't that many of us up in Washington, they were like, oh, but you're LDS. You gotta take the ACT if you want to go to BYU.
7: I wanted to go to the U.
5: Right.
7: And I had to take both.
5: So and the U had GPA and the ACT and or SAT and that little quadrant you could find yourself in and where you were if you could get in or things like that. And now it's about scholarships in the state of Utah. If you're up in this quadrant up here with ACTs or SATs plus your GPA, you can get a certain amount of money. For me, the SATs were just a torture session. I took the ACT as well because, for that same reason where I was like, oh, maybe I'll try to get into BYU. And out of high school, I did not get into BYU. I did get into a university up in Washington that I wanted to go to. And so I was like, who cares? It doesn't matter. I don't want to go to BYU. you people want to go to BYU. I don't want to go there. And then, of course, later I determined I was going to go to BYU, and I got in after. But the ACTs and the SATs were an absolute torture to me. During COVID, I got massively jealous of the kids who didn't have to take it because COVID, like so many things in our lives, made everything different. And so many schools waived the testing fee or the testing requirements. Now schools are bringing them back, Val. And my kids take my kid. I have a kid who's doing the SAT, ACT thing, and he's doing all of them. And he's still going to do it, and it's fine. But the University of California is asking schools now to reinstate the SATs. And the University of California system is saying, we are going to start considering SATs more and more, and we're going to stop considering students if they're not taking it. Is this a good thing for us?
7: I think so. I think just one. Either pick one or
5: yeah,
7: the other.
5: You don't need to.
7: But the SAT, I think it's, I feel like it is a goal to be at a high level of education so that you are prepared when you go into college.
5: Right.
7: Or a university.
5: Yeah,
7: and so for me, I'm for it. You need to see if you're even on par to get in. And plus, every generation should have to be tortured like that. If we had to do it, see, my daughter graduated the year right? of COVID. So she graduated in her bedroom as we watched her graduation on a computer. So she's very happy that she didn't have to take it. But for me, I feel like you need to be prepared in some way, shape, or form.
5: Does she look back on that and hate it, by the way? Or does she look at it and go, that's kind of a weird part of history, and I got to be a weird part of history?
7: She hated it because they canceled school the day before her senior prom.
5: No.
7: The day before they shut it down.
5: I was such a socialite that this whole thing would have absolutely, I would have been so sad. Like, I loved walking in graduation day. I loved doing the whole senior year, end of the year thing. I know people who are like, that wasn't for me, hated every bit of it, so glad I didn't have to walk. And for me, it just would have... Like I remember, and Ethan and I came back and did like we did Nightside, like a COVID version of Nightside that we came back for like 8 months with. And I remember just, we did commercials where we were like saying, hey, class of 2020, you are awesome. You're amazing. Please just like continue. Like,
7: we love you.
5: This is not the end of life. Like that you didn't get to go through your graduation. And yet we're all looking at each other going, that would have been torture for me. Now, spoiler alert, Ethan didn't get to walk on his graduation because he didn't have a high enough GPA. I know. The irony of that is that he didn't get anything below an A- in college. This is the type of person that Ethan was. Like, he was just like, I'm not doing the high school thing well. I'm just going to go through.
7: And I up my game.
5: He was one of those smart kids that determined that he got to the point where he was doing the IB program over here at West. And then at some point he goes, you know what? I'm not going to do what the man says. I don't know if he dressed up as punk. But he lived the punk life. And so that's what it was.
7: I can't picture
5: bringing that. Back the SATs, though. So you're going to be seeing a lot more of that. And I'm fine with it. I like the idea of a standardized situation. Torturing them like I was tortured? No, but I will say that I took it three times. I think I took the ACT or the ACT twice and the SAT twice. That part I would have avoided.
7: Like, I liked the extra prep times that we had.
5: See, you seem like a person who would have enjoyed the prep. I didn't do it. And so that's why my prep was taking it the first time and struggling and then having to retake it again. All right. We'll take the break here. We'll come back. We've got a couple of things going on. Our AI question of the day. Plus, on top of it, the America 250 dropouts and what that's bringing to some state fairs. We are going to have some pretty good state fair performances, too. So
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12: 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I'm Professor Scott Hammond. Sweden is the leading European tech innovator by many measures, but it is also giving up screens in schools. Yes, going back to books. Whether or not this is a good idea is not for me to say, but it's clear that every time we embrace a new technology, we let go of something. Research says that current technology creates less social confidence, more anxiety about work, and a blurring of work and family values. Yes, we're more productive, but we sleep less and have higher stress. In my world, the cell phone has all but killed dinner conversation. 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AI brings targeted information fast, so I don't need to call my friends for advice or information. We can't put the genie of technology back into the bottle, but we can learn to manage it better. Learn more about the human side of enterprise with an MBA from Utah State University. 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I'm Scott Hammond. Hope to see you in one of our classes.
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5: All right, everybody, welcome back. It is KSL Brightside, Alex Curie. Val has just reminded me, by the way. Val Cameron, by the way, if you're wondering.
7: Thank you.
5: Everybody.
7: Thank
5: you. I will never say Val Coleman again.
7: You just did.
5: Well, I'm just saying, because I know like 17 Val Colemans. You're the only one that's Val Cameron in my life. No, I'm just kidding. I do think that Val Kilmer would have been something that I would have called you at some point, except for the fact that I love Val Kilmer as an actor. Something tells me that you did too.
7: I do. Yes, I do.
5: Still, I enjoy Heat. All of his catalog.
7: We were talking about Heat earlier. Yeah, one of my favorite movies.
5: And they're remaking Heat, which you...
7: Blech. Sorry.
5: Are you averse to all the remakes now? Just
7: no,
5: because you're like the old school.
7: But when you
5: like,
7: have something that good.
5: Pacino, Kilmer. Downey Jr.
7: De Niro.
5: Yes.
7: I mean, come on.
5: I don't think you can improve. And by the way, all those people except for Val Kilmer are alive still. So when we did the thing where we remake Roadhouse, I get it because Swayze's not around anymore.
7: And that wasn't horrible. It wasn't a horrible movie.
5: No, but what was Point Break because you and I both looked at each other and went, did they remake that? Something in my head told me that they did. And they did back in 2015 and no one cared.
7: I do for a living is review movies.
5: I know. I thought it was great when you go, I don't think they've remade it. And I was like, oh my gosh, they did. That means no one liked it. Val, I do have something. You were talking about how in your former life as a world traveler.
7: Yes.
5: Your former job, I think just a little while ago.
7: Yeah.
5: You were traveling
7: 75% of the year.
5: Okay. So that was, was this the event planning thing that you're talking about?
7: Yeah. I worked for an event company. Yeah.
5: See, now this is, I think if people traveled that much, they would turn sour on traveling, but that was not the case for you.
7: No, I love it and I miss it.
5: Okay. So. You do miss the...
7: I'm actually going to be going out of town to Indiana for an event in July. So I'm super excited that I'm back on the road for a minute.
5: Do you miss the miles? That's what you probably...
7: I miss the miles. Mm. I have some that I need to hurry and transfer over because I got to go to Japan last year for work. I know it was horrible to go to Japan for work last year.
5: Okay, so I have in front of me foods... So these were we were talking a little bit during the stream, which, by the way, you can go and see the stream before our show, before the 1 to 3 edition of the show. From noon to 1, Ethan and I, and then Val today, of course, weighed in on this. And as an expert traveler, she weighed in on the things that the airline industry deemed as these are the best snacks to have on board. Most of them are very neutral, not a lot of smells associated with it. And I thought to myself, you know, I was saying, I don't like when people bring full meals on the plane at all. And you actually had a pretty good thought, which was, don't just not travel with stuff that you think might be stinky, but if you have hot food getting onto the plane, we will all smell it.
7: Yeah, and sometimes it's, oh, we didn't eat before we got on the plane, and now I'm smelling your fries or your pizza or your burger, and now I'm starving for an hour and a half, so I'm going to have to buy that little food box for $12.
5: Right, which you mentioned also that you've done before, but it was only if somebody else was buying it.
7: Oh, yeah.
5: Your employer, then I've got in front of me not the things that are the best snack foods, because it was all pretty much like the popcorns, the pretzels, anything that was light
7: easy
5: and
7: airy. Easy hand foods, yeah.
5: Easy hand foods. And also, there was the cheeses. What did you call them? The to-go cheeses.
7: Yes. String cheese. My to-go cheese.
5: You can't have it at home, apparently, for you.
7: I do, but my husband... I don't tell him that.
5: Right.
7: I have it
5: he gets mad about it because it's a travel food. I get it. I have in front of me the Hall of Shame. This is the AI question of the day. The foods you should not be eating on the plane. Okay. The Hall of Shame. Jeff, if you want to weigh in on this on things, because I feel like you'd be particular about
19: things. I'm listening.
5: Fast food fish sandwiches. I think we could all agree that that's one you do not bring.
7: No seafood
5: in fact,
7: at all.
5: Let me just say right now, fast food fish sandwiches shouldn't be a thing. And it, kind of anywhere except for maybe in your car in a sad moment of you crying in your car eating it. Okay. Hard-boiled eggs. We brought this up in the stream. Hard-boiled eggs not allowed on the... I say the hard-boiled eggs, it's the ones you make at home. You can't bring those on the plane.
7: Dang it.
5: The ones that you get in the package, somehow are able to make those scentless. I don't know.
19: The ones that they sell for $5 in the little plastic thing?
5: Jeff, I think we all know that whatever you're going to buy at the airport is going to be at least $5. However, the tuna sandwich also is mentioned. Another, don't bring durian on the plane. According to to Microsoft AI, they say you can't bring durian on the plane. I think we all know, first of all, if you have access to durian, probably not going to be bringing it on the plane. Any garlic fries, garlic wings, garlic pasta.
7: You just hate people if you're bringing that on a plane.
5: Yes, you do. Onion-loaded foods as well. Don't bring your animal-style anything onto the plane because while that is an enjoyable food to eat, we don't need to smell it. Anything barbecue-related as well. I like the smell of barbecue. Yeah.
7: But however, I'm going to be hungry now.
5: So, no, you brought that up as part of the thing. I just don't want any foods wafting through the plane that I don't... I just don't want them there. I don't want the smells there because it could make me hungry, but also mostly... It just annoys me because we all have to smell it because you decided to eat it.
19: If you're going to bring your own food, why not just peanut butter and jelly and be done with it?
5: Easy foods like that, neutral, don't have a smell to it. It's exactly right. Those are the tips. The next one was any curry-related foods. I already said this too. I love a curry. I will not. My name is mostly misspelled or mostly mispronounced curry. My entire life. Okay? I enjoy curry. Do not eat it on an airplane. I think it should be banned from being sold at airports because that gives you the option of taking it onto the plane. And then the next one, anything that requires assembly. They also said, do not do the assembly foods. No one wants to be sitting next to you while you're putting that food together and watching you do your own personal ASMR on the plane.
7: But you also brought up a good thing earlier is the crunch bars.
5: Yes.
7: They're so messy.
5: They are very messy. And I thought that was actually a shock because they brought up that they said the Nature Valley granola bar, they're like, that's a great food to have on a plane. I go, That shocks me that any flight attendant would say that, because
19: no,
5: the poor people who have to come through and do the cleanup afterward because you decided that you were basically going to be doing some wood carving on the plane.
19: No,
5: that's a problem.
19: I did that to somebody I work with the other day because we have the Nature Valley bars here.
5: Yes.
19: It exploded all over her desk and she won't go anywhere near me now.
7: Now I want one, but I'll eat it in my car where it doesn't bother anyone.
5: I'm telling you, it's a great, those Nature Valley ones, we have them here, and I wouldn't be caught dead opening the entire package in front of anybody because they are so embarrassingly like this. They just,
7: is it cringe? Would you say that it's,
5: I would say it gives you and me the ick.
19: Here's the thing. The glue is wrong on those bars.
5: The glue.
19: Whatever they keep the rest of them together with, those explode.
5: The food adhesive. Yeah. I think it's
7: just
5: honey.
7: It needs to be like a Ziploc.
5: Yeah. I would assume it's honey, but again, it's mass produced. So it's probably some adhesive food product that we aren't necessarily aware of.
19: AKA glue.
5: I do. It does. I think that my kids have also turned me off to those because it's almost like for years, they've opened them up, stared me in the face, and just crunched them up in front of me and then watched.
7: Oh, yeah, Dad?
5: Yeah. And then I come around and go, get these freaking granola bars out of my face. All right. Val, did we have a great time today?
7: I had a great time.
5: I did too.
7: Thanks for having me.
5: Yeah, thanks for coming in. This will not be the only time you ever hear of Val Cameron coming on this program. She will be here again. Stay tuned. More to go.
20: Stolen Voices of Dole Valley, a gripping new 9-part investigative podcast about a serial killer you've probably never heard of, Warren Forrest, a sadistic predator who prowled the Pacific Northwest in the early 70s. He hid behind the deeds of Ted Bundy, and he's only been convicted of 2 murders, but is suspected of many more. Since the release of Stolen Voices of Dole Valley, a witness identified in the podcast could lead investigators to the remains of Jamie Grissom.
21: He ran into the woods. He said he stumbled. As he fell down, he looks up and sees the body of a young woman.
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26: From ABC News, I'm Dave Packer. President Trump now accusing 4 GOP congressmen of grandstanding, calling their actions unpatriotic after they helped pass a war powers resolution,
27: requiring the president to withdraw U.S. forces in Iran unless Congress approves military action. Well, the measure is an uphill battle. It's a sign of the growing fractures within the president's own party over his handling of the war.
26: ABC's Rachel Scott, former Trump national security advisor and U.S. ambassador to the U.N. John Bolton, is expected to plead guilty in his classified records case. Bolton has been an outspoken critic of the president's.
28: Sources tell us Bolton will plead guilty to 1 count of illegal retention of national security information and will acknowledge he stored sensitive information in his personal diaries. He's agreed to pay a fine of $2.25 million and could face up to 5 years in prison. Bolton has been an unsparing critic of the president.
29: I don't think he's fit for office.
28: President Trump himself was charged with mishandling classified information when he left office. That case later dismissed.
0: ABC News Chief Justice Correspondent Pierre Thomas. Police in Northern California are asking for information after a shooting in the parking lot of a high school graduation ceremony.
1: An 18-year-old victim of the shooting is dead, and three more victims who are 11, 20, and 25 years old are injured after the shooting in the parking lot of Fairfield High School on Wednesday evening. A graduation ceremony had concluded for Sam Yeto Continuation High School. About 1,000 people attended the event. Fairfield police say there are hundreds of potential witnesses. At this time, police say there is no ongoing threat to the public and they are following up on leads. Alex Stone, ABC News.
0: The New World screwworm is an invasive fly that preys on livestock and can have major impacts on the beef industry. Secretary of Agriculture Brooke Rawlinson says the government's surging resources to South Texas, where it was spotted on a calf, but she told President Trump that more money is needed. 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
8: 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I'm Michelle Rowe, KSL's top local story this hour. The Utah-based company at the heart of a series of viral videos demanding Brian get his Legos back says it's parting ways with the franchise owners. That's after conducting their own investigation into the dispute. KSL News Radio's Becky Bruce reports.
9: Bricks and Minifigs said in a statement they've cut ties with the franchise owners of a store in Salem, Oregon, after the owners of a large and pricey Lego collection say they either lost it or stole it. It's the subject of a series of viral videos posted by Reckless Ben on YouTube. The company says their probe turned up some gross negligence from the franchise owners, including three different sets of financial documents related to the missing collection.
8: The YouTuber still faces charges over how police in Utah say he approached the owners of Bricks and Minifigs. He's representing himself in his stalking case. Senate President Stuart Adams says Kevin O'Leary's agreement to cut the Box Elder County data center plans in half is a positive step forward. Earlier today, O'Leary Digital agreed to shrink the overall project area from 40,000 acres to around 20,000, with the bulk of the data center buildings still spread out among 10,000 of those acres. He also agreed to send excess water to the Great Salt Lake. Adams says O'Leary's concessions demonstrate that the concerns of Utahns are being heard. Traffic and weather together brought to you by UCCU. You deserve to love where you bank. Construction slowing down traffic northbound on Bangor Highway in West Jordan due to lane restrictions and, as I said, construction. KSL weather tomorrow. We heat back up to above normal temps into the 90s. We stay in the 90s through Saturday. Sunday, we have a big drop, about 15 degrees, with a high around 80. Right now, it's fair conditions and 75 degrees. I'm Michelle Rowe, KSL News Radio, 102.7 FM, 1160 AM, and KSLNewsRadio.com. Utah's news, traffic, and weather station.
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16: Downtown Salt Lake businesses are urged to prepare now for a decrease in foot traffic once the Salt Palace Convention Center closes for 3 years.
5: Yeah, that's a not necessarily quick, but that closure is part of a plan to revitalize the center and build a sports and entertainment district between the convention center and the Delta Center.
16: We're going to talk more about the potential economic impacts of the closure in about 15 minutes.
5: Yeah, but first, let's get the details on exactly what happened and what the county leaders are saying about this.
16: We have with us Daniel Woodruff, KSL TV reporter. Thanks for joining us, Daniel.
17: Hey, Greg and Holly. Good morning.
16: Good morning. So can you tell us a little bit about what county officials are saying about this closure?
17: Yes. Yeah, so originally they were hoping to keep the Salt Palace at least partially open during a major renovation and redesign that is planned for that convention center that's been around for a long time. But they, as they got into the details of the plans, they realized, according to them, that this was not feasible. And so they've now recently made the decision to fully close the Salt Palace Convention Center for about 3 years, beginning next fall, so fall of 2027. And this is essentially going to mean a lot for downtown Salt Lake City because the Salt Palace hosts close to 200 conventions a year, obviously some really big ones in there like FanX that alone bring tens of thousands of visitors to downtown Salt Lake City. So this will be a major, significant move when that convention center is not available for the duration of this massive redesign and renovation that's expected to really give it quite a facelift.
5: Daniel, I can't think of too many venues we have in Salt Lake County or really the state of Utah that could accommodate some of the conventions that we're going to lose here. Maybe the Sandy Expo, but do you know where some of these conventions are going to go?
17: We don't at this point, and I'm actually planning to speak with one organizer later today, so we hope to learn more. But, you know, downtown leaders have talked about trying to kind of get ahead of this and work on helping these businesses that are near the convention center and whatnot to deal with the impact of such a massive decision. But at this point, I couldn't tell you exactly where ones will go. But certainly we do have the Mountain America Expo Center in Sandy that hosts a lot of events and can host a lot of people. I would note, too, that the organizers or leaders in Salt Lake County told us that they made the decision to close it next fall because there are still shows booked through next summer at the Salt Palace. They are booked years in advance. So they said they tried to do this in a way that limits the impact as much as possible to existing events that have already put deposits down and plan to come.
16: You know, Daniel, the first thing I thought of when I heard that it would close beginning next fall is it would get us through the Salt Lake Temple Open House, which goes from April to October next year. That's 3 million visitors, so I can understand waiting until that's done as well. Did anybody mention that?
17: We didn't talk at all about the Salt Lake Temple renovation. They did say that they were working, their primary focus in all this was the businesses as well as the existing contract. So in working with businesses that are surrounding the Salt Palace and looking at vendors, they decided that that would work. They did also mention that they've been working with the Smith Entertainment Group, which, as you know, is conducting a multi-year renovation of the Delta Center, which is expected actually to wrap up by next fall of 2027, at which point attention would focus to the Salt Palace and kind of shift to that.
5: So that's kind of what I was understanding, Daniel, that the Delta Center is going to be renovated, and that's going to occur, I think fairly quickly. Is that correct? And that would then be finished about the time they start the Salt Palace renovation?
17: Yeah, about the same time. And it's been going on for a couple summers, and it's going on now. And so next fall, yeah, that would be done, and then attention would move to the next big thing. And again, all of this coinciding with an effort to build a major sports and entertainment and cultural district right there in the heart of downtown Salt Lake City, surrounding the Salt Palace, surrounding the Delta Center and all of that.
16: Daniel, can you remind us what these renovations will add or change to the current Salt Palace?
17: Yeah, you know, if you go to KSL.com, and we have a great story from last month where my colleague Brian Carlson was able to look at some of that. But they've talked about adding a second ballroom. They've talked about building it higher. There's a lot that's going into this. But, you know, you look at the Salt Palace, it's been around for a very long time, and obviously it was demolished and rebuilt back in the 90s. And so it's been around in its present form, as I understand, for about 30 years. And even last night we were there doing a live shot, and there was a big event going on, and limos were pulling up, and people were getting out and going in. I mean, it's a busy, happening place, but leaders have said this is going to make it stronger for the future and make it better for future events. Although everybody acknowledges, without question, this is going to cause some immense short-term pain. When you look at Salt Lake County, it brings in billions of dollars a year in visitor tourism, and the Salt Palace is a key driver of that, and it brings in a lot of tax revenue for downtown Salt Lake City. And so this is going to be something that is not just, wait until it's over. It's going to have a measurable impact, but everyone that we've talked to, from the mayor's office in Salt Lake City to Visit Salt Lake to the Downtown Alliance, everybody says this is going to hurt, but we believe this is going to make it that much better and position downtown Salt Lake City that much better for the future going forward.
5: Daniel, there was one part of this that I read and not sure I understand, and that is the east part of the Salt Palace and the west part of the what is now the Delta Center, are those going to be combined, and is the Smith Entertainment Group purchasing part of that east part of the Salt Palace? It seemed like it was being incorporated into that as a part of this bigger sports complex.
17: Yes, and really, I wish you had my colleague who I reported the story with, Carter Williams, who's just an expert in all things Salt Lake City. But as it's been reported and as was in our story, Salt Palace, Salt Lake County is going to sell part of that property to Smith Entertainment Group as part of this effort to build this downtown district.
5: Okay, yeah, that's what I understood. So, yeah, thanks for clearing that up.
16: One last question. Do you have any idea at the end what the parking situation could be when all of these renovations are complete? Because it's already an issue, it feels like.
17: No idea. Okay. That's probably the million-dollar question regarding any downtown project, right? What's parking going to look like? But, Carter, my colleague, may know that, but I don't know about the parking.
16: All right. Thanks so much for joining us, Daniel. Appreciate that. Daniel Woodruff, KSL TV.
5: So look, I'm excited about this.
16: I just wanted to give you a couple of comments from Facebook. So,
5: oh, sure.
16: Yeah. No, it's interesting. But there are one person, Tristan, says, we'll finally get WrestleMania. And then he says, maybe. There's a couple of people who are saying, well, where's the water going to come from for this new project, right? I don't know. Several people are saying this is going to kill businesses nearby. One says change the liquor laws. And then there are several comments about FANEX. And so we'll be able to talk about economic impact.
5: I think it's going to be rough on the community, the downtown community, for 3 years.
16: Yeah.
5: I can't imagine why it's taken so long. But anyway, huge renovation. Good thing at the end, but a rough couple of years. Next on Inside Sources, we're going to go more in-depth on the economic benefits to businesses in the downtown area who won't have convention goers frequenting their businesses for the next 3 years. We'll talk about that when we come back.
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5: Well, the Salt Palace Convention Center, which is the largest convention center in the state, will close in the fall of 2027 for 3 years, Holly, as the area undergoes a redevelopment into a sports entertainment district between Salt Palace and the Delta Center.
16: And while it's closed, of course, nothing's going to be held there. So no FanX, no Roots Tech, no doTERRA convention for 3 years.
5: Yeah, that's huge. And with the drop in downtown visitors during that time, what are local businesses expecting and how can they prepare for a decrease in dollars spent? I think this is going to be tough on the downtown community.
16: That is the question, right? That's the question of the day. And I know when this story broke last night, KSL put it out on their social media, on Facebook, to talk about it. And it's really interesting, some of the responses that we mentioned briefly at the end of the last segment. People are worried about FanX. People are worried about the traffic and the parking. In fact, we had a texter let us know and say, I know about the parking, exclamation mark. There won't be very much. It's never enough, and it will be very expensive, right? So one texter says, again, how many times are they going to remodel it? So you mentioned to me that it has been remodeled, and Daniel Woodruff said that it has been remodeled before. So hasn't it been a while, though?
5: Oh, yeah, it's been quite a while. And in fact, the old Salt Palace doesn't exist in any form anymore.
16: Right.
5: The old rotunda.
16: Totally redone. Okay.
5: Totally redone. Yeah. Well, let's get an expert. We have the executive director of the Downtown Alliance, Dee Brewer, on the line with us. Dee, thanks for joining us this morning. And tell us, how does the downtown community feel about the Salt Palace being shut down for 3 years?
4: Well, it's obviously big news. And the Salt Palace does need to be remade. It's such an integral part of the downtown economy, and the long-term plan will be good for the downtown economy. It will be good for the state, the county, and the city economy as well. So we're excited about the prospects, but the old phrase, short-term pain for long-term gain, is probably applicable here.
16: So can you talk to our listeners a little bit about some of that? Both of those, the short-term pain for the long-term gain. What are you anticipating economically for the next maybe 5 years?
4: Yeah. Well, if I could give a little bit of context here, the downtown economy is absolutely a social economy. Visitors make up the biggest chunk of spenders downtown. So we measure success downtown in customer days. For example, last year, there were 31 million customer days. That means somebody came downtown for more than 60 minutes. Visitors made up 66% of those customer days. And the Salt Palace convention days create some of the highest peaks in downtown visitation. There were 412,000 Salt Palace conventioners last year. So our highest customer volume is on the weekends, and particularly between 6 p.m. and midnight. But convention visitors create customer days midweek. Those convention visitors are high-spend visitors, and it will be very difficult to replace those midweek high-spend convention visitors from the Salt Palace. Downtown Alliance is committed to working with the county, with Visit Salt Lake, on mitigation strategies to support the restaurants and bars during this closure period.
5: In terms of mitigation, Dee, are there venues in downtown Salt Lake? And I know people have talked about the Mountain America Expo Center, but that's out in Sandy, which is a great venue, but it doesn't bring a lot of customers to downtown Salt Lake restaurants and bars and venues. Are there other places in Salt Lake that can handle some of these conventions? If there are 200, some of them have got to be small enough. You know what I mean?
4: Yeah. And you make a very good point. Grand America, Little America, Hilton, Marriott's, and others have convention capabilities, not at that scale, not at FanX scale, not at Roots Tech and others. But I think that's somewhere that Visit Salt Lake is going to really lean into those possibilities. But we need additional strategies as well. Activations downtown, making downtown attractive for everybody to just, you know, come with a ticket in your hand, but come just because there's lots going on downtown. You know, let's talk about Delta Center and 16 other venues downtown. Ticket sales were up 16% last year, 18% the year before that. So these are great pieces of the downtown economy as well that I think we need to lean into even further in order to keep that visitation flowing.
16: Can you talk to us about, as I understand it, selling off part of the Salt Palace? Is that part of the economic impact here?
4: Well, that's a great question for the county and all the mechanics of that. That is going to be part of the larger sports entertainment district. And you'll see additional development on the east side of the Delta Center in the former location, on the west end of the Salt Palace. The reconstruction that's being planned is on the main part of the Salt Palace, and it's very exciting. An additional ballroom. Visit Salt Lake is going to be able to sell more conventions and larger conventions. That industry is changing, and that's why the county and Visit Salt Lake want to update the convention center to accommodate the new world of conventions.
2: Dee, I suppose you've got your hands full with some of these bigger conventions like FanX and Roots Tech to convince them that this short-term pain will have some long-term gain and hope that they don't move. I mean, 3 years, let's say they go to Colorado or to Nevada or something, and they say, well, that's just where we're going to stay. You know what I mean? You've got to give them some reason to stick around and wait it out.
4: Sure. And Visit Salt Lake sells conventions. They make that case, and they're doing a very good job at that. The Downtown Alliance's responsibility, or our stakeholders, are the restaurants, bars, the retailers downtown who also benefit from that visitation. And that's why we're appreciative that we're at the table with the county and with Visit Salt Lake to create these mitigation strategies that keep the visitors flowing.
16: So for those of us maybe who are not out-of-state visitors, right, what are things maybe we can think ahead of maybe prioritizing over the next 3 years starting next year?
4: Mm-hmm. Well, check the calendar of all the things that you may want to do. There are concerts at the Delta Center. There are concerts at 16 venues. We had Busker Fest last year. We've got the Utah Arts Festival coming up in just a couple of weeks. Last year we were involved with 160 different festivals and events downtown. And so if you go to the Downtown Alliance website, you will find This Week Downtown that tells you everything that's happening right now this week. And so please subscribe. I'm taking this opportunity to make a plug, but it's actually making those choices to come down and find things that you won't find anywhere else. Opera, symphony, ballet.
2: Yeah, I'm going to take this opportunity to make a plug too, Dee. You guys have done a great job. I love the vibe downtown right now. I mean, coming down and all the restaurants and bars and clubs and things. It's a scene that I didn't expect to see in Salt Lake so soon. So keep up the good work. You guys are really doing a great job.
4: Thanks for your endorsement, Greg.
16: Thanks for joining us. That's Dee Brewer, Executive Director of the Downtown Alliance. So you say you're looking forward to this.
2: No, I'm not looking forward to three years of time out.
16: The closure, but the after.
2: Oh, yeah, I think I can wait that out. I mean, 3 years, but what troubles me is that it will take 3 years. I mean, it didn't seem like it took that long to build the place in the first place.
16: I don't know, but we do have a texter who said something that I also thought. It won't be 3 years, it'll be five.
2: I know, and it'll right? go over budget.
16: Construction, yep. Right. Yep. I don't know. I hope that's not true. Okay, well, when we come back, we're going to go down to Southern Utah and dig into a lawsuit involving the Iron County School District and claims of racial bullying.
3: 911, tell me exactly what happened.
6: My son
3: son and his wife and their two children haven't responded.
6: Susan Powell disappeared on a snowy morning in 2009.
8: I said, Josh, where are you? You need to get home.
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10: One Utah school district is now asking a federal judge to dismiss a lawsuit against them over claims that they allowed racial bullying and harassment by another student.
4: Yeah, the Iron County School District says they can't find enough proof that the incident happened, so they want the lawsuit dismissed. They also say they aren't responsible for harm caused by one student to another.
10: And I don't know if I buy that. So I don't know how the district can say they're not responsible for bullying, especially, right, during a school event.
4: Well, so that's a good question, and that's what this lawsuit, that's sort of the center of the lawsuit.
10: Right.
4: And let me just lay a little foundation here. A young girl attending, I think, Cedar High School, it was in Iron County School District, the Iron School District, was apparently bullied. She was trying out for the cheerleader squad, and another young girl was also trying out, had said something and made some comments to her. And some of those comments dealt with her race. Apparently, the alleged victim is Hispanic. She then, years later, filed a lawsuit against the school and the district claiming that she had been bullied and claiming that the school didn't do enough to protect her. And the school's defense was just exactly what you just mentioned, that, you know, things happen at school and the district isn't necessarily responsible for the conduct of the students. And they made a motion to dismiss, saying effectively there's no cause of action. In other words, there's no claim
10: right.
4: that you can make.
10: Right.
4: You know, if the school district does something, that's one thing. But because a student does it, that's not enough. And the case is now in its third amended complaint. The plaintiffs keep filing different
11: versions of

0: the complaint. The first two were filed in state court in, I think it's the 5th District down there in Iron County. It's been now removed to the federal court, and they've added some federal causes of actions, including what we call 1983, which is a civil rights violation, and some federal laws, including, I think, what, Title IX or something like that, saying, now you've got
1: discrimination.
0: So the school district is still saying, but that didn't occur here. Even under federal law, there's the district. What happened, what really upset the plaintiffs here, was that the district did some investigation and they determined that there wasn't enough there to act on. And what the district is now saying is, you're suing us because you don't like our investigation. I'm sort of reading between the lines a little bit here. Not that necessarily that we did something wrong, but because you don't like what we did. You don't like how we handled it. And anyway, the lawsuit's going back and forth. There's 50-page motion to dismiss, third amended complaint, gone from state court now to federal court. And it's really an interesting case because for a lawyer, it's an interesting case.
1: Sure.
0: Maybe not for the people, but it's a sad situation that happened to this poor girl, no matter what happened. But then you have to ask yourself, who's ultimately responsible for that? Is the school district. You know what I mean?
1: I'm not an attorney, but yes.
0: But I understand what you're saying. But I mean, you think about this. Kids get in fights at school. Kids get bullied at school. Is the school responsible?
1: Yes.
0: No. Holly, you're killing me. I mean, if they're responsible if they know, or if they have reason to know, or they don't take adequate steps to protect. But you can't just be responsible for everything that happens on your campus.
1: I'm not sure you can convince me of that. Okay. However, I'll just say, as a parent of kids who are bullied, and it feels like it happens all the time.
0: Sure.
1: Right. So we had children who were racially bullied, I would say, and they wouldn't tell me about it actually because they knew that I would march down to the principal's office and say something needs to change here. Right.
0: Right.
1: I also had a child that was bullied, and he was being charged, I guess, with being the perpetrator. But when I found out he was the one who was the victim, Mama Bear came out, and I was polite but insistent to the school that something changed, and it did, right? But I wouldn't have been afraid to bring a lawsuit in that case, right, if they had ignored it. Now, in this particular situation, I can say mine was specific, right? This is a broader question. What I'm looking at in the St. George News about this story is that they have text messages, and the school district said, well, we can't confirm that those are legitimate. And what the plaintiffs are saying is that Apple has confirmed, like, you can't, this isn't a faked message, right? That's what they're saying. So I don't know all the details of that. I understand that they're saying we didn't see any incidents of bullying. But my concern is, it feels like it's and I'm just saying from the surface, right? I'm not involved in the legal details. I don't know the details of this case either, except for what I can see in the news. I feel like it's the school district and the school's responsibility to ensure that the environment for kids to go to school is safe for all of them, and that includes being safe from bullying.
0: I agree, but I'm going to hang myself on a couple of words you said, because that's what lawyers do. You said, I would have done something if they had ignored it.
1: Yeah.
0: So if your kid is bullied and you contact the school and say, knock it off, do something, and they do, I don't think you have a cause of action for the bullying that occurred because they didn't know about it. However, if they had ignored it and they continued, then you have a problem. That's what happened up here, I think, in Davis County with that little girl that ultimately killed herself. And she sued the school, and I think there was a settlement there.
1: Yeah.
0: Your family did. So, I mean, you're just not automatically responsible for the conduct of your kids at the school unless you ignore it, unless you have reason to know that it's happening, unless you haven't taken reasonable steps to prevent it from happening in the first place. If you have an anti-bullying policy, if you have signs on the school walls that say, hey, if you're subject to bullying, call this number or talk to this person, tell your teacher, then you're taking reasonable steps. And then if it happens, the bully is responsible, but the school's not always responsible for everything that happens on the campus. I know I'm not selling you on this.
1: No, you can semi-convince me, but it's concerning, and I understand what you're saying about they did take action, they did an investigation, and that what they're alleging is that the parents don't like what they concluded.
0: Right.
1: Is they that think there the lawsuits- wasn't there actually wasn't an incident. And I would say this, if it happened once, I'm almost positive it happened more than once. Bullying isn't usually a one-time incident.
0: No, I understand. And no, you make a good point. But even that doesn't hold the school district responsible unless they had some knowledge of it or some reason that they should have had knowledge.
1: I guess
0: if a teacher knew and didn't report it or did report it, or some parent
1: or
0: like you did.
1: Or the coach or whatever. Right. Yeah, no, I get what you're saying. I don't know what will end up happening with this. It sounds like it's been playing out for a while because the incident in question happened, I think, in the spring of 2024, so 2 years ago. And it's been ongoing for a while, but it's just a concern to me when it feels like people are getting away with bullying. And I guess that's my trigger, right? Is to say, is this an incident where people, are you turning a blind eye to bullying because she is Hispanic? Are you turning a blind eye? Look, I'm just saying there have been some incidences where it's the good old boys club, or hazing is okay because everybody does it, right? I mean, this is not that incident, but it just sounds familiar.
0: I'm glad that we're talking about bullying in schools the last 10 years, which we hadn't before. Yeah. I'm glad that that's an issue that we're dealing with. And I'm glad that you had at least somewhat of a positive experience after having such a negative experience with bullying.
1: Well, and I think there is a parental responsibility for sure on both sides, right? To make sure that the school knows what's happening. But if your child is the bully, you had better be stepping up, man.
0: Yeah.
1: And if you see behavior that's concerning, instead of just turning a blind eye as a parent or even condoning it, you better step in too. Yeah. That's my feeling.
0: Good advice. Well, coming up next on Inside Sources, claims of stolen Legos, stalking charges, and the arrest of a YouTuber in American Fork. We'll tell you how all this fits together after the break.
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4: The ridgeline is imposing, the escarpments, the drops.
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15: 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I'm Professor Scott Hammond. Sweden is the leading European tech innovator by many measures, but it is also giving up screens in schools. Yes, going back to books. Whether or not this is a good idea is not for me to say, but it's clear that every time we embrace a new technology, we let go of something. Research says that current technology creates less social confidence, more anxiety about work, and a blurring of work and family values. Yes, we're more productive, but we sleep less and have higher stress. In my world, the cell phone has all but killed dinner conversation. Texting has killed voice conversation. AI brings targeted information fast, so I don't need to call my friends for advice or information. We can't put the genie of technology back into the bottle, but we can learn to manage it better. Learn more about the human side of enterprise with an MBA from Utah State University. Go to utahstatembA.com. I'm Scott Hammond. Hope to see you in one of our classes.
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0: Okay, so here's a weird series of events. Claims of stolen Legos worth apparently $200,000, arrests of a viral YouTube creator, and claims that police in American Fork are not doing enough.
1: And you know, it's something my own son has been upset and passionate about. In fact, he was talking to me about it at length yesterday. It's kind of complicated though, so let's walk through it. And then I want your legal takes on it.
0: Okay, so what happened here is that an individual took his Lego set, and apparently it was some...
1: Multiple sets.
0: Yeah, it was like some Star Wars Lego collection, valued at about $200,000 to this business. Called Bricks and Minifigs, and it was a Utah-based Lego resale company, gave it to them on consignment to go ahead and sell. Well, Bricks and Minifigs apparently went from a franchise to corporate consignment. They went, the corporate office took over, and they won't allegedly give him back his Legos or his money. Mm. So he's obviously upset, and he somehow recruited this YouTuber to get involved, and that's when it got really interesting.
1: So it is really interesting, right? And it's one of the things that can happen with social media, right? So one of the things that we know that happened is that this YouTuber has gone and created videos. He has created a satirical company called We Steal From Old People. and then he's talked about, he's claiming harassed by the American Fork police because he's filming these videos.
0: Yeah, and what he's doing is he's going to the home, apparently, of the former employee of this consignment company, going to his house, knocking on his door, trying to get pictures of him, posting some videos and things like that. And American Fork police got involved, and they have now stopped him and arrested him several times for stalking, for harassment, disorderly conduct.
1: Residential not, picketing.
0: Not stopping fully at a stop sign. I mean, and he's sort of claiming, well, wait a minute, you're targeting me. And he's got some evidence that he did fully come to a stop. And American Fork is saying, of course, we don't just pull people over because we have nothing to do. And he's saying, the heck you don't. You're targeting me and you're following me around and you're looking for any excuse you can to arrest me.
1: So anyway, it's really interesting to me that it's kind of blown up, and on not only on social media, but the American Fork Police Department is getting hundreds of phone calls about this issue.
0: Your kid actually saw it or knew something about it.
1: Yeah. So my son, Joshua, he's my son that is in a wheelchair, but he's 31, and he was talking to me about Reddit posts that he had seen and just watching the videos of the YouTuber, it's Ben Schneider, I think is his name, and just saying, look, here's the video of one of the stops, and he is clearly not even the driver. They pull him over and say, where's Ben? It's like, well, I feel targeted.
0: You know, what's weird is that how this became, I mean, you have alleged victim, and you have, what's it called, Bricks and Minifigs. Those are the two culprits, the victim and the company.
1: Right.
0: But this is all about a YouTuber and the American Fork Police, two sort of tangential groups that are now getting sideways.
1: Well, the YouTuber wanted the guy to be able to either get his Legos back or get his money back.
0: So he's intervening in a way that the American Fork Police are saying they take a little bit of offense to, and they have to look out for their victim, who is what the YouTuber thinks is actually the perpetrator, and saying, well, you can't just harass him or go to his house and video. And this YouTuber's going, why not? I mean, this is America. I can do whatever I want.
1: Well, we know that's not true.
0: Right.
1: But look, American Fork Police released a 26-minute video on their YouTube page. It has something like 450,000 views also, that addresses the four different cases and the police response related to this incident. So here's just part of the response from Police Chief Cameron Paul.
20: I understand that many people following this situation online have strong feelings regarding the underlying business dispute out of Oregon and allegations that individuals may have lost significant amounts of money. I recognize that people are frustrated, angry, and may feel that justice has not been served in relation to those allegations. Those concerns are understandable. I understand them, and I'm empathetic to them. And nothing in the actions taken by the American Fork Police Department should be interpreted as validating, supporting, or defending anyone involved in that separate civil or criminal dispute. Our responsibility in Utah was not to determine who was morally right or wrong in a business disagreement originating in another state. Our responsibility was to respond to conduct reported here in our community, evaluate the facts available to our officers at the time, and enforce Utah law as officers established probable cause that a crime had occurred. The fact that someone may believe they have been wronged financially does not exempt any individual from the laws governing harassment, trespassing, stalking, or other conduct within our jurisdiction. We remain committed to enforcing the law fairly, objectively, and transparently, regardless of who is involved or what narrative may exist.
0: I have to say, listening to that, it was the perfect response. I mean, I don't know if the chief wrote that or his attorney wrote that, but that's exactly what you have to say if you're the chief of police. And by the way, American Fork PD is a very, very good police group. I've had very much respect for them. And so that's the kind of thing you would hope a chief would say, and not blaming others, and you can't do this and you can't do that. He's saying, look, we're just doing our job. We're just trying to make things safe. We don't get involved with these other issues. But if crime's committed in our presence, we have probable cause, we do what we have to do.
1: So it's interesting, really, that one of the things that Schneider has said is that he's told the American Fork Police that he's trying to fulfill the requirements to file an Oregon lawsuit. And so he's saying that the person he's allegedly harassing is key to that lawsuit, right? As somebody who is trying to resell these Legos, because the original owner lives in Oregon. He's not a Utah resident. Yeah,
0: you should mention Schneider is the YouTuber, the one that's
1: Schneider's the YouTuber. Yeah.
0: Allegedly causing the problems.
1: That's right.
0: Right.
1: So one of the things too is that I guess the American Fork Police Department is finding out how many people care about Lego. I don't know. But they have this video and they have a Facebook post. There's thousands of comments, but they side with Schneider, the YouTuber.
0: You know, and I don't know a lot about Legos except having played with them a couple times, but I can't imagine what a $200,000 collection of Legos looks like. You'd have to put that in a truck, I think. I mean, it would seem like it'd be mammoth.
1: Look, it's a lot, but all I can say is when we talked about Minas Tirith, so the big Lord of the Rings thing that just barely got released, $700 for one kit.
0: Yeah.
1: So when you start to have multiple things, especially as they're older, right? So I'm sure that there's value. It's not just the cost that you paid for them, it's the value as they increase. But I actually can easily imagine a $200,000 Lego collection.
0: There's a huge question, Holly, that I don't know the answer to, and that is this. You give a consignment center your Legos or your car or your whatever you have, they don't sell it.
1: Yeah.
0: Give it back. I mean, where is it?
1: Exactly.
0: What happened to it?
1: That's the issue. That is the issue. So I'm looking at the KSL.com article on this. Bricks and Many Figs, the company, right, said when they first put it up for sale, they valued it at well over $200,000. This was in November of 2024. And the company said it always has had an approach that any inventory that doesn't belong to us goes back to its rightful owner. Well, it didn't. it didn't go back, and that's one of the issues. So,
0: but that's the question: where did it go?
1: It's saying most of those Lego sets were sold off before the corporate owners took back the franchise up in Oregon, and so that the new owners, the inventory was stored off site. It's like, we don't have it. We don't know. Like, it's not ours. We don't have it.
0: But if you took it in on consignment, you're probably responsible for it. I know that they're now claiming we're the new owners. We're not responsible for the old owners.
1: They actually closed the Oregon location because the staff was facing stalking and bomb threats because of the videos related to this. And so they're saying, look, the store doesn't even exist anymore. So I don't know. We'll see where that goes. But it's kind of interesting.
0: Give me back my Legos.
1: Give me back my Legos. In the next hour of Inside Sources, we're going to chat with the Tooele County clerk about some 9,000 incorrect ballots being sent out to voters. That conversation will be at 10:35. Stay with us.
4: Stolen Voices of Dole Valley, a gripping new 9-part investigative podcast about a serial killer you've probably never heard of, Warren Forrest, a sadistic predator who prowled the Pacific Northwest in the early 70s. He hid behind the deeds of Ted Bundy. And he's only been convicted of 2 murders, but is suspected of many more. Since the release of Stolen Voices of Dole Valley, a witness identified in the podcast could lead investigators to the remains of Jamie Grissom.
21: He ran into the woods. He said he stumbled. As he fell down, he looks up and sees the body of a young woman.
4: 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This cold case is now red hot. Binge the entire season of Stolen Voices of Dole Valley right now, wherever you get your podcasts. And make sure to hit that subscribe button so you don't miss out on the latest.
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26: From ABC News, I'm Dave Packer. The Texas State Health Department urging doctors to be on the lookout for potential New World screwworm cases in humans, especially if they've been in contact with cattle infected with the pest. This while noting there has been no known human-to-human spread yet. The U.S. Agriculture Secretary confirming the parasite's been detected in Texas, but Secretary Brooke Rollins asserts
27: the food supply is not compromised at all. This is not a disease. It is not a virus. It is simply an insect that lands in a wound and lays eggs that like to eat the flesh around the wound.
26: Concerned that this will drive the price of beef higher. President Trump looking to reassure skeptical Republicans, pushing back on his latest picks for key positions. The president said housing official Bill Pulte will not be the permanent director of national intelligence. He has little, if any, experience in intelligence. But Trump says, as acting DNI, Pulte may, quote, find out some things about rigged elections. And Trump's plan to name Todd Blanche as attorney general, also facing an uphill battle.
28: In addition to facing tough questions about January 6th, Todd Blanche will also have to answer for the Justice Department's handling of the Epstein files. Former Attorney General Pam Bondi on the Hill last week told lawmakers that Blanche was the one in charge of the process and the entire release of the Epstein files.
26: ABC's Mary Bruce in the House.
29: The ayes are 226, the nays are 195. The bill is passed, and without objection, the motion to reconsider is laid upon the table.
26: 18 Republicans, nearly all Democrats, voted to pass a bill to provide nearly $2 billion in aid to Ukraine and sanction key segments of the Russian economy. A deadly shooting in Northern California leaving 3 people wounded and an 18-year-old dead in the parking lot of a high school at a graduation ceremony. Police say there's no ongoing threat and they are following up on leads. You're listening to ABC News.
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9: All right, welcome on in. It's another edition of Stop Working, Start Living right here. Happy to be with you. I'm Alex Keery.
10: And I'm Derek Overstreet.
9: Thanks for being with us. You can hear us in Salt Lake and in St. George. And we are happy to be with you another week. This is we're going on year 9 now, Derek, if you can believe that.
10: I'm older than 9. No.
9: We are. The show's been going a long, long, long time. You and I have known each other for that same entire time as well. It's been interesting to kind of get to know what the market has been like just over even those last 9 years. If you've never listened to our program before, the New Millennium Group, which Derek is the founder of, is a financial advisory firm right here in the state of Utah. I'm not saying here in the state of Utah, Derek, like,
10: solely.
9: There's an office in Utah.
10: Yeah. Like, or our car trunk.
9: Right. No. Yeah. This is a company that was founded here by you. The reason the word millennium is in there is because it was the turn of the century.
10: It was the very end of 1999.
9: So that's why the name of the company is the New Millennium Group. And now, 25 years on, into 2025, you're still doing this and we're still doing the radio show. And if you've never listened to us before, the big focus on this program is what? To help you retire 3 to 5 years earlier than you thought possible. And
10: to show you the strategies that you need to employ now to make, just bring you to that smooth retirement.
9: I think that there are some people who would look and say, I've heard you guys say that before, but right now in 2025, maybe you're saying it more like 18 months or 2 years. I mean,
10: we've said this before. Most people don't believe when we sit them down and say, you could retire now because they're not expecting it.
9: Right.
10: And the ones that are really prepared to retire are the ones that don't think they're ready, and the ones that don't have enough usually think, oh, it's smooth sailing for me.
9: So the idea is you've got to have a plan, and the folks of the New Millennium Group want to help you get that plan, and there are a couple things that we do in the program. I'll give the phone number off of the bat, but we have a ton of fun with the program too, because we just talk about everything under the sun when it comes to life and planning out things, and obviously people have so many things going on right now. Everybody's busy. I don't know one person who's not. And even the people who are retired are busy.
10: And the stress level for everybody. That's what I'm noticing. Everywhere we go over the past 3 years, 4 years.
9: Very high. Very high. And I hope that some of these things that we talk about, and you talked about it right before we came on, you're like, look, I don't want to do the freak out thing. We're not going to freak people out. That's never been our vibe.
10: Well, that's a foolish... if you run around running this way because this is happening, and you go the opposite way because that's happening, mm-hmm. if you have the plan... you don't need to worry about it.
9: So if you want to do something different and listen to this program, and maybe if you're in retirement or if you're nearing retirement, if you're thinking about starting up planning your retirement, it's never too late to get started on getting a plan together that works for you. You plan everything else out in your life with such detail, and you're a person who doesn't leave anything to chance. And yet I think the retirement plan, Derek, sometimes people look at and they go,
10: it's the back burner. Most people plan more on a vacation, mm-hmm. or where they're going to go to dinner rather than, because it's scary and it's this looming. In fact, can I share a quick, well,
9: absolutely.
10: Give me the number and I'll share.
9: Let me give you the phone number, because today we're already starting things off here with some freebies. If you're listening and you want to be able to, and Social Security is a big part of what Derek and his team do, in the sense that they want to help educate you on the best time for you to take Social Security. The U.S. government, shocker, doesn't want you to find out.
10: Yeah, don't listen to your neighbor when they say, well, you should do this. It's different for everyone. If you're sick, you should take it earlier. You know, if you're, everyone in your family's lived to be 100, you know what? You might want to wait a few years.
9: I think that there are people who think that it's a set it and forget it thing, like here's the exact time you should take it. The U.S. government is not going to help you out with that. They're not interested in making sure that you save thousands. But Derek and his team are. So let me give you that phone number to be able to get that Social Security maximization report. It's 888-999-6370. That's 888-999-6370. 888-999-6370. UtahsFinancialPlanner.com is the website. So right off the bat, we've got a dozen of those to do today. If you want to get that Social Security maximization report, it's personalized to you. This isn't just a print off of something. It's for you. It will have your name on it. It'll be prepared for you. And also along with that, you can get a written plan that's also at no cost to you. 888-999-6370. And I can't emphasize enough too, you've been saying this from the beginning too, is like, there's no obligation here. Just take a look at it. See if there's something that works. And if we want to work together, both sides, then it would be great.
10: So here's the other thing that we want you to get is we wrote a book it's been 10 years ago that we wrote this book. But the point is, the book is designed for you to get to know us and what our strategies are. Some people are a fit for us. Some people aren't. But there's not anyone that we won't talk to that we can't improve your situation.
9: I think that there are so many people out there that think, okay, all of this seems, you know, anything that has to do with the money side of things.
10: By the way, you should go in with some mistrust.
9: Sure. It feels predatory in some cases. And so I would encourage people that whoever your financial advisor is, look them up, go find out who they are, do some homework on them, ask them what their clientele is like. Go visit their office. That's also like a big one, right? Where it's like, sit down and see if this is a place that like...
10: A phone call or an email is not going to give you... And in fact, the most skilled people are that take advantage, they've been taking advantage for many years. And you think, I trust this guy.
9: Here's what I want you to do, though.
10: Or girl, sorry.
9: Just give him a call. 888-999-6370. Let's talk a little bit about right now in 2025.
10: Well, I wanted to talk about Social Security because that's changed even in the 9 years that you and I have done the show.
9: Tell me what the situation is right now with it.
10: Well, government, before we did the show, we talked about, let's not talk politics.
9: We never liked you anyway.
10: But overall, as a government, when Social Security was signed into law in 1933, the average life expectancy was 64 and a half. Mm-hmm. And that's why they set the retirement age at 65. They thought, no one will even live long enough to get a check. So we'll give them this arbitrary number. But now people are living longer. And I think I read on the newspaper or radio, people are getting checks that don't even exist.
9: Oh, for sure.
10: 120-year-old people.
9: Trying to clean up that whole mess has been a problem.
10: It's not any political group, one or the other. It's the whole system.
9: Yeah. So it's just for being how big it is, right? Like, it's just, there's stuff that falls through the crack always. People who take advantage always,
10: In everything. So I was going to tell you this story. I'm on a flight from St. George to Salt Lake yesterday, and I sat next to a surgeon. And I said, so, you know, she's been... Surgering.
9: No, I think that's right. Yeah.
10: Is that a real word?
9: Yeah, sure.
10: For me, it is.
9: You know what? It made sense. So, yes, it is.
10: So, I go, when you retire, because most of us don't really, we just think we're going to work and work and work. I love it. And the more we work in our career, we're making more money. Why quit? But I'm saying most of us forget that we're a father, we're a grandfather, mm-hmm. we're a brother, we're a son.
9: Yeah, sure.
10: Let's focus on that. And if you have that written plan that says, hey, And don't believe, you know, what news tells you about you need $7.2 million to retire.
9: Right.
10: What you need is, you know, a certain amount of money every month forever that is pegged to inflation.
9: Yeah.
10: That's the number you need.
9: And
10: to
9: that's
10: look
9: what
10: at.
9: You guys do is make sure that people can get to that point, feel comfortable enough, get in a situation that you can make the picks of, hey, here's how conservative I want to be. I want to make sure that we never run out of that money. Great.
10: Or despite whatever the market does.
9: Sure.
10: And so how you do that is you need to have a little bit of real estate. You need to have a little bit of commodities. You need to have a little bit of securities. Several different buckets of money. Yeah.
9: And some advisors will say you need just this one thing, but the reality is that every
10: person, anyone says one thing,
9: you gotta run.
10: Don't walk, run.
9: Yeah. I will tell you that the years that we've been doing this show and the moments during the time that we've talked about the stock market, like right now is one of those moments that people are quite freaked out, Derek.
10: But remember, before we started the show today, in the last 9 years, it's always been that way.
9: Yeah, there's always been some moment where we go,
10: that's a little, you know.
9: Or we say things are, or here's what we really do. Things are going really well, and we don't say anything because we're like, oh,
10: I don't want to jinx it.
9: So, but right now, this is one of those moments.
10: Are we all that superstitious?
9: Oh, 1,000%. Like, the humans are like this. And so we look and we just go this day-to-day thing. You remember when, and this is an awful time to remember, you're in the midst of COVID when we were just going there, and we're going every day, and you're going on, and you're like, give me the death count. And you know what? What an awful way to live, right? And I think we do the same thing a little bit with the stock market. You go, tell me what type of a hit I'm taking in the shorts. Okay, it's bad. It's awful. And you said the Chicken Little thing. The sky falling, I think
10: always falling. Because when the market's going, we don't want to tell anybody because we don't want to jinx it.
9: The advisors that I think a lot of people get with use moments like this to freak you out.
10: To motivate their particular item that they want to sell.
9: You have a different way of thinking. What is it?
10: My way of thinking is, let's focus on the monthly income. And there honestly is no one solution. You've got to have three or four buckets because when one thing is working, the other is not.
9: Right.
10: And so I'll just use like commodities, oil, gas, gold, you know.
9: Yeah.
10: But when stocks are dropping, meaning companies that are in business, those tend to go up.
9: Yeah.
10: And when those are dropping, company ownership goes up. The only way you could really retire though is you have to have company ownership. And what I mean by that is, companies can actually raise the prices of their... We were talking about vacation before. Mm-hmm. When you go to Florida with your kids, mm-hmm. if you go to Disney, it's $19 for a Coca-Cola. I used to, with my kids, I'd say, kids, what two meals do you want to have here?
9: Yeah. Sell the farm to be able to make a trip.
10: We don't order sodas. We just get water from the tap.
9: You go over to that like trickling water fountain.
10: I mean, so by the way, if that resonated with you, that whole thing, awesome. You're the kind of person that we've done this before.
9: Yeah,
10: and so our key is, we want to find people that just want and need the help, and we'll give you the plan. And if you wouldn't have someone in your home, don't do business with them.
9: And I think the other thing is that while other advisors are maybe utilizing the market to freak you out to get you into their office, I think the other thing that you do is that you've always been, look, this is not a time to freak out. How about you give yourself a peace of mind rather than the freak out factor? Because you shouldn't be motivated by the fear side of these things, just like anything in life. Just make a plan so that you know exactly what you're going to be getting in retirement.
10: It takes into consideration everything that I've been through over the last 40 years.
9: Sure.
10: Because life changes. This is an interesting thing. I like to golf, but I apparently golfed too much in my life before my hip kills me. So I went golfing a few days ago, and that was the first time I'd played in 14 months. Obviously, it was a nightmare.
9: Oh, I thought you were going to say, I had a hole in one, because that's when you're going to get it, right?
10: Oh, yeah. No, that's not me. I got a hole in 10. But just getting out in the sunshine, it was great. But if golf is your thing, you can't golf every day.
9: Right.
10: You may be thinking that right now. Oh, when I retire, this is what I'm going to do. Mm-hmm. But you need to retire to something, not from something.
9: Let me give
10: that. That's the hard part.
9: Yeah. And I know when you sit down with somebody, I think part of the thing that you do is when, and this is something we can talk about when we come back, we'll talk about what you do when you sit down with a client for the very first time, what a first meeting looks like. And again, I can't emphasize enough that the fact that there's no obligation, it's come in, ask the questions, get a written plan that's made for you. And if you like it, great. If not, then you walk out of there with that same plan in hand and no hard feelings. It's got to be, you're shopping around for somebody who you're going to be partnering with.
10: And if you already have a plan, fantastic.
9: Right. Bring it in.
10: But and then if we give you two or three other ideas, that doesn't mean you even have to come with us.
9: No, sure.
10: Go ahead and give the number.
9: Let me give the phone number out, and then I'm going to do what we call a tease in the business. Derek, I'm going to make you whatever the thing is you want to do, because I know you've got a lot on your brain here, and I want to be able to get to it all. 888-999-6370. If you want to get that Social Security maximization report, the report that is made specifically for you, personalized to you with your name on it, when you could take Social Security at the best time to be able to save the most money, it's 888-999-6370. 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
10: Why it's totally different than anything you've ever been through.
9: I think you're going to see that there is a difference with the New Millennium Group. 888-999-6370. 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
9: Yes, welcome back. It's another edition of Stop Working, Start Living right here on your dial. Heard in Salt Lake City and in St. George, the New Millennium Group, the president of the New Millennium Group is Derek Overstreet. And I'm Alex Curie. Thanks for being with us today on a beautiful weekend. Thanks for hanging out with us. As usual, we've been doing the show now going on 9 years, Derek, if you can believe that. And I can, because now I feel like I was
10: And
9: looking,
10: we actually have a blast.
9: We do. Every time we... I had a moment this week where, and I do this every so often now that I'm in my early 40s, I'll look in the rear view of the car and I'll be like, who's this freaking guy? Who's this old guy? And I'll have the, you know, I have these like the crow's feet.
10: Hey, buddy, they have Botox.
9: I'm not sure.
10: But I use Botox for migraines.
9: I've heard that.
10: Anyway.
9: I wouldn't be able to give that as an excuse, but I'm just telling you, I look and sometimes I look around and go, oh my goodness, life is passing by so quickly. And soon, and pretty soon, I mean, I can't tell you.
10: Well, here's what's our listeners, by the way, things that you never had hurt.
9: Sure.
10: And you got to keep moving, and you don't think it's ever going to happen. And that's why it's so important to retire 3 to 5 years sooner than you thought
9: possible.
10: I'm
9: going to like back appointments. You know, I'm like, this is my life now. It's been tremendous because I've blinked and I've been here for 20 years at KSL. And
10: well, when you have a dream career, you and I both have dream. We're doing what we absolutely want.
9: I've been super lucky. But I will tell you that at some point it turned over from me being the brand new green right out of college guy to people going, how long has this guy been here? It's just this old guy.
10: Well, and he's got, we're looking at each other. We both have gray beards.
9: Yeah. And you've got 6 kids and I've got 7. And it's like a long,
10: I didn't think I'd live to the age I am now. I won't share.
9: What you really put off is that idea of retirement, which is what Derek and the folks of the New Millennium Group want to do. They want to retire you 3 to 5 years earlier than you thought possible. If you had an extra 3 to 5 years with the people that you love and with the things that you'd want to do in the goals that you'd want to accomplish, what would you do with those 3 to 5 years? Really ask yourself. And if you sat down with a professional that could get you there, it's one thing to go, well, I don't think that could really happen. If you really did want to retire and you wanted to get to that point, what would you do with that? I think that that's an important thing that people need to understand. Let me give the phone number out. If you're looking for that Social Security Maximization Report, that's a report. 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
10: 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Even though that is a big delineation, most people...
9: 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When a client does sit down with you guys, what's the philosophy of sitting down with somebody for the first time? What do you kind of do?
10: If you're fearing sitting down with someone because you don't want to be sold something, I always feel like it's like buying a car. Would you like to give me your keys? I don't even want to go. If I want to buy a car, now I buy used cars.
9: Or you get out of the car and you see the guys at the window.
10: Exactly.
9: And you're like, oh, no.
10: You're up, John. And I'm like, oh, please, no.
9: Sure.
10: So what's interesting is you were talking, I was thinking, the money is actually the least important thing to your long-term retirement plan. The older I am, the most important things are, do I have the right insurance, the health insurance?
9: Sure.
10: Is my back going to hurt? Is my hips going to hurt?
9: The answer is yes.
10: So I want you to have the right health care. And most people don't even think about that. And the other thing is, we just plan on working forever. I know I did 9 years ago. Mm-hmm. I didn't ever even consider stopping working because what we do, I found in the world, those that serve the most, you know, if you're just a good servant, people will come to you automatically.
9: Right.
10: And so what I tell people is sit down with us. The first question we're going to ask is what is it that you want to retire to? Do you want to go fix classic cars? Do you want to, you got to start working on your health now, by the way. I'm thinking if I'd started working on my health 10 years ago,
9: yeah,
10: maybe I would have played, you know, 58 holes last week instead of nine. You know? So think about that. But if you're already working with a financial advisor and you like us, never give any company, us or anybody else, all of your assets to work with.
9: Somebody wants you to sit down and just go bring it all.
10: Let's do this, and we're going to do one thing. What you have to have is somebody. So the reason it's important to keep more than one advisor is money goes where it's best being treated.
9: Mm-hmm.
10: And so people don't know whether we're doing a good job or your other people are doing a good job. So keep somebody with different advisors, get as much information.
9: Okay.
10: And over time, if they keep beating us with returns, with safety, you should be more with them.
9: Yeah.
10: If we're beating everybody, but you have to have that, yeah, that point of comparison.
9: Yeah, I get it.
10: In fact, we had a client come in and she said, I would have been better off just keeping my money in a money market at the bank. I go, oh, really? At 0.25%? Let's just look at how we did with the overall market. And then right, when we were done the meeting, she goes, oh, you're doing a good job.
9: All right. Thank you. Thank
10: so,
9: you
10: for so your all service. I'm saying is you've got to have a couple of things to compare.
9: Well, you got to understand, too, like how it works. And I think that's why it's important to have an advisor that somebody will go, that they dip in.
10: And they should you should meet with them 3 or 4 times a year.
9: And ask them and be able to call them and say, so what's going on right now? Like when the market's being like they are, when it's this up and down. I mean,
10: that's how it's been for 150 years.
9: But at the same time, like, you know, and this is why it's great that I work in sports now, because I don't look at the Dow. Part of it is that you've taught me this too. Just like, let's stop freaking out about from the day to day standpoint, because you can make yourself nuts. And, you know, one of these,
10: but you've seen it in the sports side of things where when you're a football player, you think you're going to play for 10 years.
9: Oh yeah. Yeah. Yeah.
10: You know what? Most of them play for 9 months.
9: Well, and some of the, there's some leagues that have guaranteed contracts and there are others that don't.
10: Years ago, they didn't.
9: Right. And so for me, for example, when I see that and I make those decisions and I'm looking at it, when I see the market a few weeks ago, a little bit ago, what was it? It went down. You know, we were approaching bear market territory and then suddenly it goes up. The president
10: My
9: says
10: eyes
9: something.
10: Glaze over when he says bear market, bull market. I'm going, what is he talking about?
9: The president says something and then suddenly I think it was a $2,900 day or a 2,900 point day, excuse me. And
10: up or down?
9: Up. Yeah. And I remember thinking to myself, okay, like, all right, let's, it, but all I could think
10: here's
9: was,
10: the, here's the real
9: there's
10: thing.
9: A little bit of a relief, but at the same time, I'm going, well, this can't be great to, like, for a long-term situation. And the reality is I have to go back to things you've told me before. You're like, look, we're going to be up, we're going to be down, we're going to be up, we're going to be down. This is what the life of the market is. You just have to be wise across
10: I'll give you as few words as possible. We should be greedy when others are fearful, and we should be fearful when others are greedy.
9: Who said that?
10: I steal everything from wiser people than I don't know exactly. Probably everybody that's ever managed money wisely.
9: I thought it was like a Warren Buffett.
10: Warren Buffett does.
9: I'm sure you use that.
10: We were talking. Alex scared me today. He says, "Hey, we can't use specific companies."
9: Yeah, I don't want to.
10: So,
9: yeah,
10: so I'm going. Do I even use Warren Buffett's name?
9: He's
10: a legendary investor. Sure. Him and his partner Charlie Munger, but in the last 2-3 years, they've been raising cash. I think they had like $335 billion in cash. You know what? He's one of the smartest guys. When you see people that are doing that, but if your eyes are glazing over in your car or your house and you're listening to this show, that's all irrelevant. It's great that a billionaire can do that, but what's it for me?
9: What can we do?
10: And for you and I, it's, you know what? I need $8,000 a month forever. And if inflation is 5% a year, I need my income to raise my...
9: Keep going up.
10: And that's the important thing, is that you have to have several different buckets.
9: That's how you build those plans.
10: Have a safe bucket of money, whether it's rental income. But housing prices go down. The key is, when you're scared, do not look at the market every single day.
9: Yeah, you'll freak out. So
10: be fearful when others are greedy. Be greedy when others are fearful.
9: If you're listening right now and you think, okay, I don't know when the best time for me to take Social Security is, and I've heard somebody tell me that, like, hey, I need to do it at this time. If you're listening and you think to yourself, okay, I don't know what my 401k is doing right now, or if I'm taking advantage of, you know, the tax planning that goes into to all this, because
10: but
9: that's
10: you,
9: another
10: huge part.
9: But
10: you and I have talked about that, you know, time after time. I really don't have a crystal. Well, actually, I do have a crystal ball, but it doesn't tell me whether the market's going up or down. All I know is I know that at some future date, I'm going to need X number of dollars per month.
9: Sure,
10: because it's not for that. I want to travel with my kids. I want to travel with my grandkids. I want to spend the time with the things that are really important.
9: Yeah. Let me give you the phone number, 888-999-6370. If you want to get that Social Security maximization report, a written plan. You talk with somebody from Derek's team, who, by the way, are here in Utah. You're not going to get some farmed out phone center somewhere.
10: And they'll drive to your house.
9: No, it's
10: convenient, but I don't want to do business with somebody that
9: I think it's important for people to know there are offices in Sandy, St. George, in Layton. And I think that, you know, it's important to know that this is a company that has strategically put itself around the state of Utah, and all these, Derek and his team live here. They work here. They have their children here. They are raising their families here. That's a big part of it. I think that being able to say, because, and I think the reason that matters too, is that Derek, you've seen all types of retirements over the past 40 years that you've been in this business.
10: Well, and what he's really trying to say is, I've made every mistake that you could possibly make.
9: Or you've watched other people make those mistakes, or you've learned it's just a lot of it. And I think that that's important to know too, that in Utah, every situation is different and every person is different, but there are a lot of unique situations here. And if Derek and his team can help you out, they're going to do it. 888-999-6370. That's 888-999-6370. UtahsFinancialPlanner.com. So they come and they sit down, they have that conversation, maybe a written plan gets put together, then
10: what? But what's interesting is, because even in our show, we talk about Social Security, and we often lead to, but the real question you should be asking is, what makes the New Millennium Group different than everybody else?
9: Okay.
10: Because that's what everybody's doing.
9: Sure, sure, sure, sure.
10: Everyone has the same access to the same software. Frankly, you don't need us to access that software. You could call Social Security. The difference is Social Security has a legal requirement. They can't tell you when you should take
9: right.
10: it. You need to have somebody that's seen some mistakes made. Unfortunately, wisdom is really created by making mistakes.
9: Mm-hmm.
10: And if you didn't run out of all your money, then you're
9: with those successful. You are so wise these days. Right. I wonder if some of the people that are listening, I really hope that people understand, too, that I really like being able to have these conversations, because there are moments, and I think we've compared it in the past with, you know, the way that I think stereotypically guys don't want to go to the doctor, right? Or my kids.
10: He's pointing at me, folks.
9: No, and myself too, where it's just like,
10: well, I don't want to go to the hospital because people die there. So.
9: Well, and it's like, also, it's like, I don't want to hear it. I already know my back's hurting. Like, I know I got to figure it out. I know something's there. I know we got to figure something out. But if I just put it off, maybe it'll be fine. That's not, and that's not
10: the solution.
9: It's going to creep up and it's going to get you. And I'm telling you, it's been an important part of people who sit down with the advisors at New Millennium Group. They're going to be able to get those ideas.
10: So I have to share this. I 14 months ago, I was in an airport lounge and the chair collapsed on me. I cut the tip of my left finger.
9: I remember
10: finger
9: that
10: off.
9: Whole thing.
10: I mean, it was hanging. By the way, the lucky thing is it sewed back on, but I couldn't play guitar anymore. I couldn't golf for all this time. But the point is, when something like that happens, then it's real. And I said, you know what? If something happened to me physically, you know, my goal of traveling, you know, as a fit adult,
9: yeah.
10: it's gone.
9: Yeah.
10: And I've never had back pain in my life. I've had back pain. And I'm going, and a right. friend of mine says, do not, you know,
9: don't get the surgery.
10: Right. Go to physical. Do whatever right. you can to put that off. Because when you start doing that stuff, your world becomes yeah. smaller and smaller. And so the most important thing when you sit down with us is we're going to help you focus on what you really want to do. And that's the real problem, is most people don't know what they really want to do.
9: Let's take another break. And one of the things I brought it up earlier, and I think it would be good to ask about the tax planning side of things. I'm not talking about tax preparation. I'm talking about tax planning.
10: And the right time to spend 401k money, or the right time to spend
9: right.
10: non-401k money.
9: I think it's important for people to understand how big of a piece of that puzzle your tax planning is going to be in retirement. That's another huge part of.
10: Well, the hard thing is we can't do it on our show.
9: No.
10: You have to sit down. The first meeting is going to be probably 45 minutes to 60 minutes, where we're just gathering data and trying to find out what your debt service
9: is.
10: What is it that you want to do?
9: Yeah.
10: But most people don't know what they want to do.
9: Sure.
10: This person on the airplane, I go, what do you want to do? Well, I love what I do. I'm making more money than I ever have. And I'm going, but you weren't created to be a surgeon. You're going to continue to do as long as you can because you make good money and you're working less hours. But your focus really should be, when I want to travel and I'm a homebody.
9: What's the thing that defines you?
10: Most of us focus on the things that everybody else tells us we should do.
9: Let me give that phone number out again, 888-999-6370. 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We'll come right back. We've got more to go. Let's talk taxes and tax planning next right here. 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
9: Welcome back. It's another edition of Stop Working, Start Living right here on your dial. I'm Alex Keery.
10: And I'm Derek Overstreet.
9: 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Offices in Sandy, St. George, and Layton to serve you right here in our beautiful state. And we're

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3: Like, well, tell me when that happens, because we have young kids and we have older kids.
4: It's but so it is stupid fun when to you listen them. To a country western song. It's about you, Alex. It's about me. Did you ever think you'd have seven kids? I never thought
3: no,
4: I'd have six kids.
3: No. I'm telling you, life hits you hard and it hits you quick. I think more importantly, everything sneaks up on you. And I think retirement is one of those things that sneaks up on you. I think that
4: no, let's not. It's life that sneaks up on you. So when we kind of did the tease before we went to the break, we talked about taxes, and I told him when we went to the break, I think we all just fell asleep when you used the word
3: said the word taxes.
4: So what I want to focus
3: part
4: on
3: of the deal, though, man.
4: But there are times you should spend your 401k or retirement money, and there are times you should spend the money that's in a savings account. So as an example, if you know, I'm amazed at the amount of money people keep in savings accounts and checking accounts to earn, say, zero
3: nothing,
4: or 0.025.
3: It's starting to get a little bit.
4: But it's a safe. The reason we do it is I just want to have some safety, and it's a wonderful thing to do. But in a high inflation time, or if you know that you're going to be in a lower tax bracket next year, don't spend money that hasn't been taxed. If you're going to be, you know, at some point I'm going to retire, I'll sell my company. My income will drop. That's the time that I'll want to pull money out of retirement funds. If you, this isn't me, by the way, but if you had $1 million a year, that's not the year to pull retirement money out.
3: Sure.
4: If you got laid off last year during COVID, that would have been the time to use dollars that hadn't been taxed.
3: Sure.
4: So the government, when they designed, they designed Social Security, they gave it 65 because they knew people never made it to 65. Why would the government tell you that you can put money away and not be taxed on it? Are they kind? Are they benevolent?
3: I think they are.
4: No, they know that they can raise taxes on a higher, you know, if you had $100,000 20 years ago, that 100 is now 500 or 600.
3: Well, and they also go, hey, by the way, Social Security age is moving on up. And
4: they're dropping Social Security checks. Could you ever thought they're actually cutting people's checks? Or if you're an educator, school teacher, and your pension's being cut?
3: Yeah.
4: You know, Delta Airlines 15 years ago or something, many of the employees lost half of their retirement.
3: That's crazy.
4: And it went to pension benefit guarantee. But it's not just one business. You have to, if you've seen that happen to a neighbor, make sure that you don't have all of your eggs in one basket.
3: Let me give you the phone number. If you're listening to Derek talk about not putting all of your eggs in one basket and being able to kind of look at the whole picture, if you looked at retirement like a pie and all the different pieces that come into making up what your retirement looks like, every one of those pieces makes up what that pie actually is. And so I do want people to understand that there are so many different aspects that
4: Different ways to get there. You may want to stair step your retirement. You don't want to go from working 60 hours a week to zero.
3: Yeah.
4: You know, I lived in Illinois for about 19 years, and I kind of, you know, I stopped working for the one company. I took like 9 months off. All I did was gain weight and golfed every day, but no one my age could have done that.
3: Sure.
4: That was the dumbest thing possible. You want to maybe stair step your retirement, because all of us think we're going to live forever. And if you drop your hours and your income drops, that's the time to maybe move money from a 401k or an IRA to maybe a Roth.
3: Let me ask you about because one of the things I think people do realize when they get to retirement, or they don't realize this
4: until they get there. Yeah.
3: They get to retirement and the tax bomb hits hard because their income gets changed in so many different ways. Off of where you're getting that income from on a monthly basis, where your spouse is getting that monthly income from on a monthly basis, when that spouse passes away, what the effect of those taxes look like. A lot of times people don't plan out for those things. Now,
4: and by the way, CPAs every year, they want to make your tax bill lowest every year.
3: Right.
4: That's not necessarily the smartest strategy. Well, I understand why they do it, but maybe you need to go, no, if I'm going to be in a 50% tax bracket 3 years from now, I should move money out now when I'm in a 21.
3: Social Security, your health care in the future, your taxes, all of those things, your retirement accounts, all those things, at some point, you're going to get affected by them. And if you haven't babysat how those things are going to work for you.
4: And you and I don't want to do that.
3: No.
4: I want to have somebody else that's watching it.
3: Yes.

0: And I want to meet with them regularly, and especially in times of turmoil, mm-hmm. where I'm not going to talk. Most of us have lost 30 or 40% in the past 12 months.
1: Right.
0: You know, that's a lot of money. Think of your home. Do you and I look at the value of our home day in and day out?
1: No, it'll make
0: you
1: nuts.
0: We'd jump off the roof if we did that.
1: Yeah, it'll make you nuts.
0: Think of your retirement assets. Have a bunch of money on safe that can't go down. Have a bunch of money on maybe some speculation or to handle that income piece for down the road. And again, every financial advisory probably in the world talks about Social Security or their government's retirement. I just assume that's not going to be there for me. And you'd be well served to
1: sure.
0: to just... And I live in a weird neighborhood, and there it's the wealthiest people live there, and they wanted to use the PPP money to build a clubhouse.
1: Sure, sure. Oh.
0: I got so incensed about it. I'm going, that's not what it's for, to build a pool and a pickleball court, pickleball you guys. Courts. Come on.
1: I think that if you're listening right now and you understand that you have so many different parts of your retirement that make up what your life could look like in the future, and you don't want to waste it by...
0: Choose the wrong partner.
1: And don't leave it to chance either, because that's not going to be a good one. You're going to have to deal with all the things we've been talking about with the taxes and all your retirement funds, things like that, and healthcare, death of loved ones, all those things. You're going to have to figure them out at some point. The thing
0: none
1: is,
0: none of us think about it. You don't think about 10 years ago. I never thought about getting sick or a spouse passing away. None of us think about it because it's just not comfortable. You know, in fact, my mom gets mad at me every time I tell this story. She never wanted to buy life insurance because she thought, well, if I buy life insurance, I'm going to die. the two have no, there's no correlation between.
1: It's a little bit like my wife sent me a thing the other day because there's this lady who called in the news in Michigan, and she goes, I think it's ridiculous that we put these deer signs up because we put these deer signs up and that's where they show up.
0: Because which came first?
1: Are you saying the deer are showing up because they're like, hey, Mike, we're supposed to meet under this sign here? Like, it's a little bit of that.
0: A yellow beacon that says, hey, is there food under this?
1: Yeah, come on over. Hey, deer, this is the part of the freeway we want you to cross that. No.
0: By the way, what's funny is neither Alex nor I are hunters, but we know enough to see signs.
1: But I've hit a couple deer in my day. I will say that if you are somebody listening right now and you want to be able to at least
0: to talk common sense and find somebody that you generally think like. If you come in and you find that we're too risky for you, do not.
1: Got it.
0: But all of us make these little... I was talking to your friend about when you buy a house. I'd rather buy a house already existing than build one. There's too many decisions. I know I'm going to make a mistake because I built many homes. It's always a thing of compromise. I want to find the house or where I'm going to live that has most of the things I want, but it's never going to be the same for retirement. But I'm telling you, focus on what retirement looks like and consider at least, I may not be in the health that I am today.
1: And
0: it's uncomfortable.
1: If you're listening right now and you want to be able to not leave those things to chance that we've been talking about, your taxes, your Social Security, your, whether or not your pension is going to be something that in the future you're going to be able to rely on, all those things, these are questions you can ask your financial advisor. And the folks at the New Millennium Group have been doing this here in Utah for a long time, and they want to be able to help you as well. 888-999-6370. Ask for that Social Security Maximization Report. Hey, I heard you guys talking on the radio. I want to get that Social Security Maximization Report. Or, hey, I heard I can get a written plan at no cost. Absolutely.
0: And you know what's funny? You don't even have to say that. If you call, hopefully you'll be at ease.
1: Yeah, have somebody answer the phone.
0: But talk to somebody. Don't email. Just suspend disbelief for a minute and sit down and take on somebody that's been through it so many times that they'll say, hey, this has happened, this has happened. Just consider them. We're not telling you to scare you. We're just telling you to consider everything.
1: Don't leave it to chance. Let somebody give you that plan.
0: A plan, not a product.
1: There you go. Don't let somebody just try to sell something to you. Let them walk
0: you
1: through.
0: I'm the master of cliches.
1: I know. It's working for you. 888-999-6370. That's 888-999-6370. Get that Social Security Maximization Report. 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
0: but most important, a written plan.
1: A written plan that's specifically made to you.
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1: And the New Millennium Group are fiduciaries. 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Or in some cases, they've never had one yet. And so maybe this is a good time to get it.
0: But I'm telling you, the reason people don't do it is it's uncomfortable.
1: Yeah.
0: And I don't want to, because we all think we don't have enough money. That's what I laugh at when the people that, I don't think I have enough money.
1: Well, and talking to somebody about finances and your finances, it's always, like in my household, like when I was a kid, it was like it was like cussing. You know, you didn't say certain things in the house about money and you didn't talk about how much somebody made.
0: Why don't they teach that in elementary school and junior high and high school?
1: Look,
0: and
1: college. I'm all about the privacy thing, right? You don't want somebody to, you know, to take you for all you're worth. That's exactly what you get worried about in this type of an environment. But I will say that having to sit down with somebody who legally is obligated to act in your best interest on your finances.
0: And I don't even care about that. I care about somebody who actually has your best interest at heart. If I really have your best interest at heart, I'll tell you the truth. Hey, you shouldn't do this.
1: Yeah.
0: And
1: you
0: shouldn't do this with us. You know, that when you've tested a firm time after time and they keep giving you the truth, you know, I got you.
1: Yeah. Hey, if you're listening right now and you want to be able to get that copy of
0: this
1: report, give a call and say, hey, let's get an appointment going. 888-999-6370. Does not hurt to talk to somebody. It doesn't cost anything to talk to anybody either.
0: But that's our fear.
1: But somebody calls and they're gonna... I can't tell you how many times people have been like, so when do I get like a bill for this meeting? This is not how it works. That's not how this works. So the folks of the New Millennium Group want to help you out. They want to answer those questions for you. 888-999-6370. We'll come back. We'll wrap up the show on a beautiful weekend right here. 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
1: Welcome back. It's another edition of Stop Working, Start Living, right here on your dial. I'm Alex Keery. What was your name again?
0: Derek Overstreet.
1: Derek Overstreet.
0: Yeah, before you even give the number out, I want to talk. I went to Draper Park Elementary School.
1: Is it still around, by the way?
0: It's there. It's the oldest building. It had asbestos in it.
1: Well, every building is.
0: When I was in kindergarten, it was during Vietnam. And I just remember these 21-gun salutes. We were in the basement. We had these glass things up on top. And the reason I bring that up is retirement for you should be like when school ends. And going to Draper Park Elementary, when school was over, I don't know if we could afford shoes or not. We took our shoes off and we were barefoot, you know, all summer long, basically.
1: Yeah.
0: That's what retirement should be for you. Remember how fun that was?
1: Well, the idea of...
0: You didn't think about money or paying for
1: being
0: this.
1: At ease. You know, I see my kids now, and when you talk to them about going on spring break or things like that or whatever, or getting to the summer, and this idea of, and they just, their eyes glaze over and they go, I can't wait, you know, for that. And I remember getting to
0: and
1: my
0: school's changed for you. Now they do. Yeah. You're off 3 weeks. Or I don't even understand that.
1: I mean, we don't have a track system, but we do have. I will say that we didn't. You know, we took our kids on a spring break thing this year, and I remember thinking to myself, like, they're not even enjoying this because they're in their head. Some of their teachers are like, yeah, you still got to finish a couple things, you know that. And I'm like,
0: and
1: hey,
0: by the way,
1: on.
0: You have to take home the class rabbit.
1: there's so many things that. You know, my kids stress out about, and it's the same things that I did.
0: But I don't remember being that much of a.
1: I know.
0: Out about everything.
1: I don't remember being this freaked out about stuff, and maybe I was, and I'm just like trying to block those things out. But I think that right now in 2025, this is one of those moments where I think we sit down and we go, "Hey, what is it that we really want to do when we retire? What is it? That
0: oh
1: we,
0: my gosh! What you're asking out. This is so hard. Our listeners right now are.
1: Some people say it's easy, though. They go, no, I know exactly what I'm going to do. I'm going to play golf. I'm going to fish. I'm going to go to my cabin up in Coeur d'Alene. You know, whatever it might be. There's all these things
0: but
1: that
0: people
1: say.
0: But we never do that. Because the things that we want to do now, in fact, all of us believe we're 10 years younger than we are. Psychologically.
1: Sure. No, I get it.
0: I'm going to share. I read this book about 6 weeks ago. It's called The Traveler's Gift by mm-hmm. Andy Andrews. And he's written 10 books. Fantastic book. It talks about a guy who worked for a company for like 40 years. Could have taken a retirement package, but he goes, no, I'm going to stick with the company, help him get through this hard time. He stuck with the company and lost everything. Mm. He lost his 401k. So it's usually the most diligent of us. So the first principle in the book is take personal responsibility for where we are, either good or bad, right? It's not my mom's fault that I'm where I am right now, right. If I'm in it. What I believe is a bad decision. But once you take personal responsibility for any mistake that you've made in the past is the past.
1: Yeah.
0: And the whole book goes through this whole culmination. If you're a reader, I read probably 2 books a week. So most people, and I ask people, do you read? I'd listen to books on tape.
1: Hey, what's wrong with that?
0: But the point is of it, he walks through really what we do at New Millennium. He got so depressed after, because his daughter needed surgery, this, that, and lost all his money. He wanted to take his life. Hmm. And he crashed his car. It's like a Wonderful Life. And he showed up to Harry Truman and King Solomon and Abraham Lincoln, all these people, and they each give him these little pieces of advice. And once he was able to just stop blaming others for, well, no, you chose to go to that
1: right.
0: college or not.
1: Right.
0: You chose to work 2 more years. And once you take responsibility for your own past, good or bad, it frees you up to focus on what greatness we can each achieve. And I'm not talking money. I'm talking about, for me, it's my personal relationships with children and grandchildren. You and I are not going to know our great grandchildren.
1: It's crazy when you think, you know, somebody rolled something out for me the other day. They said something along those same lines, which is like, hey, by the way, just like do your thing, man, and bust your tail and enjoy life
0: and enjoy it now.
1: Because in 180 years, no one's going to even. Do you remember your great great grandparents? No. Do you remember your great grandparents? No. My kids, there's
0: well, people lived to be, 100 years ago, they lived to be 27.
1: No, I know. This is like all of the Curie men at some point is like die in a car accident, die in this, you know, the early deaths of all these things. And I go,
0: those were early 37. You were long in the tooth at 37.
1: but what I'm saying is that. I think that we can all freak ourselves out in some way or another to convince ourselves that, you know, I'm going to stay in this little cocoon or do whatever. And this isn't a show to try to motivate you to go live your best life. What it is to make sure that you have all of the things planned out so that you can accomplish the things you want to. And so,
0: it started happening. You were a young man when we started this. I was a young man when we started.
1: Yeah.
0: But I've had friends that are younger than me that have passed away with different things. And I go, you know, so I have some really good friends, 5 or 6 really good friends, and I'm kind of a frustrated actor at heart, mm-hmm. and I wanted to go try out for some plays at Tuacon. I said, oh, I'm going to do that when I retire. He goes, do it now, man.
1: Yeah.
0: Why not, you know, start doing the things that really...
1: If you add when I retire to a lot of things, a lot of them aren't going to happen. I think that people just need to understand, too, that... This isn't like a self-help show. What it is.
0: Oh, yes, it is.
1: Well, it is in a way.
0: But because the more if I take money out of it and I focus on how can I serve the person in front of me, serving you properly might mean we're not the right firm for you.
1: Yeah.
0: You have too much money. You should be here.
1: Those are conversations you have with people, too. And I think it's important to be able to make sure that partnership does work. If you're listening and you hear that you want to be able to have that Social Security maximization, and you hear to be able to maybe get that Social Security maximization report,
0: And we've been talking about that for a long time. To me, the most important thing is an actual plan. Once you have a plan, or mm-hmm. if you're driving from Salt Lake to Dallas, Texas, having the map, you know, and nobody has maps anymore, right? Mm. We all use.
1: We do. It's all digital.
0: And yeah. My kids, they don't even remember how to get places.
1: We had this discussion the other day with my kids because I go, I had one of my
0: technology,
1: kids. I had one of my kids look up and I go, hey, look where we are right now on the freeway. Because they'll go, say, Dad, how long until we get there? And I go, okay, hold on. We're going to Grandma's house for the 1,000,000th time. I need you to look up for 1 second from your phone, okay? Just to bear with me here. And then we actually had this moment where my kid, this is a massive failure. I was the Geography B champion, Derek, in seventh grade, okay, at Grapevine Middle School. And I remember, I tell my son, I go, okay, look up for 1 second. Don't just ask me mindlessly how much time till I get there. Or they want to have it on the map
0: because we all want somebody to answer the question for us.
1: Time. They go, yeah. tell me when we're going to get there. I go, hold on. We've done this a lot of times. It's a Sunday afternoon, so there's not traffic. Look at the mountains to our left here. What do you see up there? A Y. What does the Y mean? Probably close to.
0: Is that how you spell Utah? Y-U-T-H?
1: No, but one of them goes, we're in Heber. And I was like, we don't drive through Heber.
0: Ever, we've never driven out yet.
1: Like, we know that's how we get to Grandma's. And I go, okay, if we're in Provo, we're 12 minutes away from Grandma's house. We're 15 minutes away.
0: Well,
1: whatever.
0: I can't tell you because there might be traffic. There might be an accident.
1: So it's the look up part. And I think that's what you guys do is you're the somebody who goes, hey, look up. Look where you are. Like, really, really find where you are on this road here. Okay, look around. And I'm not asking how much time you have left, but I am asking people to say, what is it that you want to, what do you want to know? What do you want to get to?
0: Hey, really, if all of us stop looking at the ground and we actually look up, here's what's happened to me over the past 10 years. I've now realized that there is pain and suffering in every person that I walk by. You know, I don't even know how I lived as long as I did, because now I'm like, that guy might have a smile on his face, but he's either just getting out of a trauma, he's right in the middle of the trauma. Or he's heading into one.
1: Right.
0: And people go, well, I don't have any.
1: There's that old British saying, if we all threw our stuff into the middle of the...
0: No, I'll take mine back, thank you.
1: Right, 100%. You would take your problems back a thousand times over.
0: I want to give our listeners, and you and I... So we went on a little mini vacation with a daughter and her husband and myself, and I asked them to drive, and I'm sitting in the back seat, and I kept saying, are we there yet? Are we there yet? So if you can do that and pay him back... I'm
1: do it. I get sick sitting in the back of the car nowadays, I feel like, but yeah.
0: But do the things that... You know, I told you a frustrated actor. I'm actually working on a comedy routine.
1: I love it.
0: And my kids get, I'll tell them a joke and they go, I haven't heard it today, but I heard it yesterday or the day before. And I go, well, if I'm really going to work on this, I have to change the delivery for it. Cause I want to focus on that. Not for any other reason, but I want my mind to be able to, that's how I'm training my mind. I want to learn languages.
1: Sure, sure, sure.
0: My mom, who's 87 years old, is learning Croatia or Croatian,
1: and
0: she's translating four or five books. She does family history.
1: That's crazy.
0: And I'm going, those Catholics had it down. You know, they wrote down, you know, every birthday, details, every baptism.
1: Every christening,
0: And most of us don't have, I think the Chinese have records for.
1: I will say that when you step back and you actually take a look at what the important things are, the folks of the New Millennium Group just want you to do that and say, okay, so how are you going to protect those important things to you? How are you going to be able to maintain those things? And how would you be able to spend more time with those in those important spots in your life where you want to be? If you want to retire 3 to 5 years earlier than you thought possible, let me give that.
0: No, we want you to retire now if you can.
1: Yeah, if you can do it now. And if you're thinking about maybe 4 or 5 years down the
0: line.
1: Let's
0: change our show name to Retire Now. No.
1: Well, I'm sure there's probably some version of that. Yeah. No, you know, we already have a hard enough time not saying the old name of the show. So I just think that if you're listening right now and you want to be able to get to that spot, 888-999-6370. That's 888-999-6370. Derek, we're at the end of another show here, man.
0: Do we have 10 seconds?
1: Absolutely.
0: So I had an injury. I cut my finger off. We talked about that earlier. So I went to this thing called a hyperbaric chamber.
1: Mm.
0: And because of the radio show, the guy that was running goes, oh, man, I should have listened to you. I should have started doing what you talked about 20 years ago. Guess what? I should have been doing everything that I talk about now is what I should have been doing.
1: And it's a wake-up call to maybe people who are listening, too. Yeah. Every situation is different, and every person is different, but... 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
13: But

0: House passes a bill to aid Ukraine and impose new sanctions on Russia. Meanwhile, the president says Bill Pulte won't be his nominee for the director of national intelligence. I'm Kate Delaney. Hope you're having a good one. Let's swing into the rundown at the top of America Tonight. So I think the biggest story still is Iran, and we're seeing a couple of things that have happened that I think are changing the game, no doubt. Let me give you the freshest info we have. The president said on Thursday he'd be open to meeting with Iran's new supreme leader if there's an agreement to end the war. He also said progress has been made in ending the fighting in Lebanon. This on the heels of the House passing a resolution yesterday to limit the president's war powers in Iran, which is a significant rebuke to the president and his handling of the conflict. He put it pretty succinctly here that, yeah, something is going to give because what's happening with this ceasefire. Here's the press.
1: Well, you know, there's a reason for everything. And we hit them pretty hard the night before and actually last night.
0: So we come out of that and you look at what happened on the Hill the other day, which of course would never have gone through the Senate anyway. That's the other part of that. But I think the key info here is that the president, who took questions from reporters on Thursday about the war with Iran, as Iranian and U.S. officials are kind of issuing these weird contradictory messages over the status of the ceasefire, you have the president saying there that you saw what happened the other day. And when he was asked if Iran killing U.S. troops, would that cross a red line, the president said it would be a good reason to restart the war. He said he would do that very quickly. But again, I'm going to reemphasize this. He said he would be open to meeting with Iran's new supreme leader if there's an agreement to end the war. So we'll see. I mean, we're still in what I call the big giant question mark here when it comes to that. By the way, Energy Secretary Chris Wright, who was with the press in the Oval Office when he was taking a lot of those questions, is deflecting some of the criticism over rising gas prices, saying that Democrats' green energy policies have driven up prices far more than the conflict in Iran. And we're seeing kind of wonky prices. Some people are actually reporting that they're back to what they would call normal, or what they were before February 28th when the conflict exploded with Iran. I think it still depends on where you live as to what that, you know, ultimately what that price is. All right. Meanwhile, when we talk about the war, we know so much of this is drone warfare. So Mark Wayne Mullen, who of course is the Department of Homeland Security chief, was asked about how on top of it are we, the United States, when it comes to drones. Part of the problem is the supply chain. That's the biggest issue in trying to get more drones. Here was one of his responses.
2: On the counter-drone measures, everybody's a little behind.
0: What I thought was interesting, too, because we have the World Cup coming up. Remember, 11 different locations in the United States. Think of the security that's necessary and think of drone problems, idiots with drones, maybe somebody more nefarious. And he talked about the fact that there was success in downing drones in Miami and also at another sporting event. So take a listen to how he describes what really worked there and how things are improving.
2: At the F1 in Miami, we had 8 drones that entered the space that shouldn't be there. We were able to bring them down. During the Augusta golf tournament, we had 12 that entered a no-fly zone. We were able to bring those down too. Every single day we improve.
0: Yeah, I mean, in World Cup, my friends, is right around the bend. We're going to be talking about World Cup a lot more next week. Besides the prices, just, I mean, let's face it, go USA, right? I told you I've been watching that series, and I'm hoping after everything wraps up to get a couple of the players on, and let's hope, fingers crossed and everything else, that the team does really, really well. I think nothing would be greater than that. All right, speaking of teams doing well, How about the Knicks beating the Spurs on the Spurs home court? I got so much email from so many of you, you know, asking for predictions. And I said this the other day that I thought it was going to be the Knicks. I didn't know if it was going to be a sweep, but I thought it would be the Knicks. So the Knicks win the first one, 105-95. The next game is on Friday, and it is the two players that we mention a lot on the Man Cave. I'm going to throw this in here, Jalen Brunson from New York, who had 30 points in the victory, and then Victor Wembanyama, who's amazing, who had 26 points, 12 boards, and a couple assists for the Spurs. The Spurs could not pull it out in the stretch. One of the things that was so nutty, because of course there's always going to be fans that do ridiculous things. Maybe they're overserved or they're crazed about their team. I'm not sure. But a fan was banned from NBA arenas, all of them, for life after running onto the court to take a selfie with Victor Wembanyama. I mean, come on. Especially after loss. This is a second fan who was banned. There was a second fan who was also banned for his role in the incident. And you can see there was photographs of it all over the place where, of course, he's so tall, number one, so tall, and the kid was so much shorter than him. Like, you know, he's throws it up to get the selfie. And it's just annoying. But he's banned, so he'll never get to see any NBA games ever. I mean, it was announced right away that these two fans, that they're done, period. That's it. You know, that's, and it wasn't the only fan thing that happened. There were other things that happened too. And I hate when I hear this as somebody who covered sports. And of course, you know, I'm a content junkie from anchoring television news and doing sports and all of that. What is so sad and so wrong is that you had two fans who were sitting courtside who were screaming profanity and making insane remarks at Jalen Brunson. And when you're the player, you got to take it because you're the player. You can't go after the fans. And the more these kinds of things happen, and the NBA doesn't want to do this because you want people close to the action. That's the whole idea, to feel like you're in it, to feel like you're engaged. You paid the money, you're there. But it ruins it for the people around those people. And then plus you think of people who bring their kids. And because it gets so nasty, who wants to bring their children to a place where the cheering can be crazy, but when it's constantly F-bomb this or whatever, and I heard that's what it was. I mean, come on, have some class. That's ridiculous. Sit home in front of a tube and scream everything you want at it. But to me, I think that's just ridiculously offensive and makes absolutely no sense. All right, you want some good news? Here's a real, ready for this? Tell me something good.
3: Tell me something good.
0: Yeah, tell me something good. Water is beginning to refill the reflecting pond after the president's renovation to repaint the American flag blue, right? That it was looking old, that kind of stuff is what he said. So they're doing it. This is happening at the Lincoln Memorial Reflecting Pool that started on Thursday. All right, I'll meet you on the flip side.
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0: Well, exciting this time around in Author's Corner to go to the other side of the world for some of us, because I know many people are listening to us in Australia. But I'm so pleased to welcome Kalichi Asunwa to the show. And his mother, Veronica, wrote an inspiring book, From Disappointment to Blessing. I mean, just even think of that phrase. So we are, again, excited to talk to him about his mom's book. So, Kalichi, thanks so much for joining us. And tell us about your mom.
13: Kate, first and foremost, thank you so much for having me. It's been an absolute pleasure to be able to speak to you as well, especially with your listenership and the history that you've got. Mum obviously sends her deepest condolences. She's picked up the flu just at the wrong time in terms of being able to do this. And where do you start? Where does the son start when it comes down to talking about their mother? But I'll try to keep it as brief as possible. She is an endearing woman, a very loving woman. A woman of faith, a strong and resilient woman, but also a kind-hearted woman. And I think the stories that she kind of puts into the book is her magnus opus in terms of someone who's achieved a lot when people have told her not to. And I think that people would really enjoy reading the book from just hearing about the story of this woman who survives the Biafran War, gets told that she can't have children, and then ends up having three boys. That's right, one, two, three boys. who then moves across from, you know, Nigeria and her safe village to be the wife of a missionary who lives in the Muslim north and is trying their best to install Christianity there, to then moving to the other side of the world again, to New Zealand, and starting life there and having a bunch of challenges and overcoming them. So yeah, I don't know where to start with my mom, but I think I'd do her a disservice no matter what I'd say.
0: Yeah, from disappointment. So that's what she had to deal with, a war, first of all, and growing up in very humble beginnings. And what did she say about that?
13: It's really interesting hearing about it. So our family background, we are Nigerian Igbos, and in the late 60s there was a kind of war of independence that was happening, and my mom's family was doing quite well. They were a really well off family, and again, not even just comparatively from in a Nigerian perspective, but just in general. And the war decimated the family. A lot of people lost lives, businesses were ruined, and my mom's family were essentially given $20 and told to start afresh. And so to go from that and the life that she lived there to then go and, again, as I said, start anew, that's the first thing that happens. And it happens to her, I think, as an 8-year-old. Wow. Just that kind of mentality and spirit. And I remember there's a story, and this will tell you all you need to know about my mom, that when the health agencies had come through, because there was a lot of hunger that was happening and starvation was happening, and there was malaria that was happening, and mum was trusted by the family to run to the paramedics and get the supplies. But as you can imagine, there would have been hundreds of thousands of people fighting for these supplies. And as the legend goes, mum was the first person there, and she held on to the medic's hand and did not let go until she had some of the medics and food for her little brother. And her little brother is my uncle and is around today. So that tells you all you need to know about this 8-year-old who refused to let go.
0: And then she goes on, as you mentioned, told she can't have children, has 3 boys, gets an MBA. And what was it like for you growing up with her as your mother?
13: It's pretty inspiring. And again, you have the typical cliche of a woman who's supposed to just stay at home and raise the kids. And, you know, there's an unfortunate element of that in terms of the culture that we had grown up with at the time, where it's, you know, you've got these boys, look after them, and the men will go and do the work, so to speak. But at the time, she was still working as a nurse and trying to go through nursing school. So growing up with her, you could just feel this desire to want more. And that's something that's absolutely stuck with me, this person who's been absolutely perseverant, resilient, and really not taking no for an answer. She really is a groundbreaker. And I remember after I finished doing my university studies, and to find out that my mum was doing an MBA after having 3 kids and after having them all leave the house, she didn't just take the empty nest and just say, you know what, I can, you know, do whatever I want. But she legitimately said, I'm still going to go out and get this MBA regardless of what anybody says. So it's been pretty inspiring, and in a really funny way. My partner is also very much like that. So you can tell that I picked up some really good assets from mum.
0: Good for you. And again, the book is called From Disappointment to Blessing. And you mentioned that there's other stories in this book. Mm. Some of them religious, some of them about people like Oprah. I mean, the world is filled with these stories, and she pulled them together. Was it fun to see her go through this process and write this book?
13: It was terrific, and it was also terrific to be a part of it. And like you say, she doesn't just stick to the story of Job, for example, in the Bible. She will mention the story of Oprah. She will mention the fact that Isaac Newton tried over 1,000 times to get it right. And she'll mention some parts from her life as well. So the allegories are there, and I think it becomes a very universal appeal, where as individuals, you won't just, you know, look at your own personal story, but you'll see the fact that she ties it all together and does such a good job of it. So it was really fun being a part of it. And actually, funnily enough, the foreword is written by yours truly as well. So I can't recommend it enough.
0: I love that. And we're speaking to Kalichi Asunwa, and we're talking about his mom, Veronica, and the book From Disappointment to Blessing. What do you hope people take away? And ultimately, I know you've talked to her about this, take away from reading the book.
13: We want to take away a whole lot. The first thing that we want readers to see from it is that disappointments don't stop them, that there is a future after the disappointment, that there are dreams and ambitions that happen after that. There's a story in the book about passengers who were really upset about not catching a plane flight, and it was one of the plane flights that went towards the Twin Towers, it's September 11th. Mm. So you can imagine that hour and a half of just frustration and anguish, and then you realize, oh my goodness, this is really impacted and saved my life. And those people can end up with, you know, survivor's guilt. But you can also have stories where, for example, the story of Job, and, you know, this individual who had everything in the world and it all turned sideways, and having to kind of rebuild again. So in terms of what we want people to get from the book is we want you to again, see different stories and perspectives. We want to develop and grow people in terms of making sure people are resilient. People look at disappointments and take a step further and allow me to indulge in one quick story. In my career, I coach children. I coach them in soccer or for football, as we call it here. And the amount of times where the children that I come across will miss a goal and will just give up. The amount of times where that happens and the ball will come back and ricochet and they could have had another chance to score and it doesn't happen simply because they didn't go right the first time or they absolutely decide not to even participate or be involved because, you know, it's a bit challenging. And the idea is that we want to challenge people. We want to say, look, it's not supposed to be easy because if it was, everybody would do it. But next time you see disappointment, next time you see something that you perceive as failure, you've got no idea that success is right around the corner. And I think that's the key message we want to send in this book.
0: Yeah. The book too has what I would say is the element of fun. I mean, her life had joy in it, has joy in it, don't you think?
13: Oh, 100%. And I think that's the other thing that comes out of it is throughout all of this disappointment that the joy has never gotten away. And I'm sure right now for a lot of people, it's not the best of times. It's pretty tough. Economically, a lot of people's health isn't in the best way. And we still want to make sure that people have hope and through that hope find joy. And there's one of the things that we do as a family is every now and then after we have a conversation, we'll say, look, where's the joy? Where's the joy in your life? Because it's too easy to be bogged down and be in a negative place and a negative perspective without realizing that, you know what, there's some other things that are superb here. And I remember Mum when we were growing up, she'd say, look, even if all I have is my voice, I'll praise the Lord because I have my voice. And that's the kind of joy that she's had throughout the entire process as well.
0: Yeah, what a special lady, and we certainly wish her the best. And Kalichi, where's the best place to get the book?
13: There's quite a few places that they can get the book. Firstly is through Mum's website. That's an easy place to get the book. All good other retailers have the book as well. Let me just pick up the best retailers there for you. I think Amazon.com has the book, and all your usual booksellers as well.
0: All right, and of course we all know Amazon. So from disappointment to blessing, Kalichi, thank you so much. Again, it was wonderful talking to you and hearing about your mom's story. And we'll have her back on sometime down the road when she feels better.
13: 100%. And Kate, look, thank you and your listeners so much. We wish you all the best.
0: Thank you, and the same to you. Appreciate it.
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18: News. I'm Dave Packer. President Trump now accusing four GOP congressmen of grandstanding, calling their actions unpatriotic after they helped pass a war powers resolution.
19: And he has said that this is going to complicate his efforts to reach a final agreement with Iran. He said that they know where things stand, and he is at this point in the final negotiations with Iran.
18: ABC's Karen Travers at the White House. Former Trump National Security Advisor and U.S. Ambassador to the U.N. John Bolton expected to plead guilty in his classified records case and will acknowledge he stored sensitive information in his personal diaries. He's agreed to pay a fine of $2.25 million and could face up to 5 years in prison. The New World screwworm is an invasive fly. It preys on livestock and can have major impacts on the beef industry. Secretary of Agriculture Brooke Rawlinson says the government is surging resources to South Texas, where it was spotted on a calf. This is ABC News.
20: Overnight along the Wasatch Front, we're looking at clear skies in the low of 60 degrees. That's actually a little above normal for this time of year, but temperatures skyrocket on Friday back to the low 90s. 91 in Salt Lake on Friday, 95 and mostly sunny on Saturday. We do have a little dry front going by Saturday night. That'll pull temperatures back down by about 15 degrees. Sunday, we'll have a high of 80 under partly cloudy skies. We'll stay in the 80s with partly cloudy conditions on Monday, Tuesday, and into Wednesday. From the KSL Weather Center, I'm Kevin Eubank.
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0: FDA approved the aldosterone synthase inhibitor for patients struggling with uncontrolled high blood pressure. Dr. Pyle Coley is here to share why this is so important. Doctor, how many people in the U.S. are impacted by high blood pressure, and what are the signs and symptoms?
1: You know, hypertension or high blood pressure is one of those

0: attack. But it's important to catch hypertension early in the trajectory so that you really can start to treat it aggressively, because it doesn't always manifest with those signs and symptoms.
1: What are the long-term risks of uncontrolled blood pressure? And Doc, why is round-the-clock blood pressure control so important?
0: You know, as a cardiologist, this makes me really sad, because it's such a modifiable and preventable risk factor, and yet so many people walking around with uncontrolled hypertension. So if you think about the blood pressure and you think about our organs, every single organ has a blood vessel, right? Which means that the pressure inside those blood vessels is being felt by every single organ. And we can see long-term manifestations such as heart attack and stroke, as I mentioned, but even conditions like, you know, damage to the kidney, so end-stage kidney disease or worsening kidney function, dementia, blindness. These are all conditions that are caused by untreated or undertreated long-term hypertension. So to me, it's a really important wake-up call as a cardiologist to have better ways to treat patients' blood pressures, and not just that 1 minute that they're in your office, but really for that entire 24 hours, because we know that blood pressure follows a natural up and down cycle during the day, and it's important to have long 24-hour control when it comes to our blood pressure.
1: Doctor, are there people who are more at risk for developing hypertension?
0: You know, hypertension usually doesn't come alone. It comes with a lot of other conditions such as diabetes, obesity, sleep apnea, atrial fibrillation, heart failure, chronic kidney disease. These are all kids that play in the same sandbox together. So we often see patients coming not just with hypertension, but with many other comorbid conditions as well. But I will say that isolated hypertension is much more common than we think. We know that after menopause, women undergo an inflection point in their life and their health where their estrogen levels drop because the ovaries are no longer making estrogen. And you can see the blood vessel stiffness can start to increase. You can also see activation of a hormone system that involves a hormone called aldosterone that starts to go up as well after menopause. And both of these can contribute to the onset of hypertension as well. Certainly for most Americans, our diet is a big player in why we end up developing hypertension, because 90% of Americans eat too much sodium. And that's a huge driver of risk. And of course, as we age, one of the natural processes that occurs in our blood vessels from aging is also stiffening and hardening of the arteries. So it's really multifactorial why people develop hypertension, but it's very common with that lifetime risk of 80 to 90% that I discussed.
1: Are you excited to have a new medicine for patients with uncontrolled hypertension?
0: Oh my goodness. As a cardiologist, I am so excited about this innovation in the field of hypertension, because I feel like this field has really lagged behind. I mean, my first reach of medications for hypertension is a medicine that was first used 68 years ago. And that's great if it works for the patient and it controls their blood pressure. But we know that nearly half of American patients aren't controlled. And so that's why it's exciting to have this new medication. It's called Baxfendy, and it's the first approved treatment in a class of medications called aldosterone synthase inhibitors. And essentially what it does is it reduces the production of aldosterone, which we think is a hormone not just involved in hypertension, but involved in cardiac risk and risk to many of our other organs. So it's a really kind of brand new approach to thinking about treating uncontrolled hypertension, which is patients that are already on other medications and still not getting to their goals.
1: Why do some people have high blood pressure even when they're taking medication?
0: You know, the pathophysiology or the disease process of high blood pressure is really complicated. There's lots of different parallel pathways. And unfortunately, some of these older medications, even though they help, you know, to reduce the blood pressure, they can increase the levels of aldosterone, which is that hormone that I talked about that is directly involved in facilitating high blood pressure and many of the cardiac risk that comes with high blood pressure. So the medicines are kind of working against themselves. Then there's also that issue of side effects. A lot of patients can't tolerate some blood pressure medicines because they have side effects, and some of the medicines currently on the market for high blood pressure actually can cause hormonal side effects for patients as well. And so that's why a new and innovative approach that doesn't kind of work against itself but targets that hormone directly, the production of that hormone, and reduces levels of it may be that potential game changer that many of these patients who have uncontrolled hypertension need.
1: Can you tell us how this medication differs from previous high blood pressure medications?
0: As a cardiologist, I'm really excited to have some innovation in the field of hypertension because, you know, some of the medicines that I've been using are decades old. One of the ones that I commonly use is 68 years old. And so to have a new medicine that works at a different mechanism of action is really a very exciting thing, an exciting tool in my toolbox. So

0: essentially what this medicine does is it reduces the production of a hormone called aldosterone, which we think may be the missing link because it's directly involved in raising your blood pressure. And it's also involved in causing damage to many of your organs, including your heart and your kidneys. And so instead of letting the aldosterone be made and then trying to block it from working on the receptors, this goes upstream and essentially reduces the production of aldosterone. And so it's got a whole new mechanism of action. It's the first FDA-approved treatment in this class of medications called aldosterone synthase inhibitors. And it may be the right medication. It may be a potential game changer for people who are already taking a lot of those generic medications, and then they continue to remain uncontrolled with their blood pressure.
1: What role does aldosterone play in controlling one's blood pressure?
0: You know, aldosterone is a hormone that evolved to protect us. It evolved because we were hunter-gatherers, and when it was feast or famine, right, when we lived out in the wild. And so when it was famine, aldosterone levels would go up so that our body could hold on to sodium and water and squeeze our blood vessels and maintain essentially blood flow to our organs. But in the modern day, too much aldosterone has run amok. And we think it's central, not just to high blood pressure, but to many of the other conditions that are associated with cardiovascular risk, including conditions like heart failure and kidney disease as well. So I think aldosterone as a target for blood pressure is one of those things that has been a long time coming. And I think having a medication now that reduces aldosterone production really does address the root cause of potentially what might be causing people to have elevated blood pressure despite being on the medicines that they're supposed to be on. We've also learned that the medicines that we use, the generic medicines, some of them can actually raise aldosterone levels paradoxically. So because the body has this feedback mechanism, when you give them that medicine, it can increase the aldosterone levels. So that's why targeting the production of aldosterone may make a lot of sense.
1: Who should talk to their doctor about high blood pressure?
0: You know, I think everyone should check their blood pressure and know their blood pressure. If your blood pressure is greater than 120, if you're 120 to 130, you have elevated blood pressure, greater than 130 of high blood pressure. But if you're somebody who already has a diagnosis of hypertension, you're doing all the right things, taking your medications, exercising, you know, eating right, all of those types of things, and your blood pressure continues to remain elevated, then aldosterone may be the key here. And that's who should really talk to their doctor about whether it makes sense to think about a medication like Baxfit.
1: What should patients ask their doctor if their numbers are not improving?
0: I think if you're taking blood pressure medications and your numbers aren't improving, or you're having a lot of adverse events to the blood pressure medicines that you're taking, it's important to talk to your doctor about whether it makes sense to try a different type of a medicine that targets that hormone aldosterone in a different way.
1: Doc, some people can't take medications because of the side effects. What are the side effects of this new treatment?
0: Certainly every medication can have side effects, but the good news here is in the clinical trials, this medication was extremely well tolerated. And, you know, we did have some side effects that were reported, and patient reported side effects included side effects like dizziness or muscle spasms. And then what the doctor had to keep an eye on after starting this medication was some of your electrolytes, your potassium levels can go up, your sodium levels can go down. And because it's a blood pressure medicine, some people did have hypotension, which is low blood pressure associated with this. But overall, there were really no surprises in the clinical trials in terms of the side effect profile. And unlike many of the other medications out there that can cause many hormonal side effects, this medication, because of the way that it works, was not associated with any of those types of side effects.
1: Where can people go to learn more?
0: You know, hypertension is one of the most preventable and modifiable risk factors for heart disease. It's also one of the most common things that's going to happen to many of us. So I really want us to know our numbers and know our risk and feel empowered to be able to change the trajectory of our disease. And if you're somebody who struggles with hypertension and taking all the meds and not being controlled, then this is a real innovation for you. It could potentially be a game changer for you. So go and talk to your doctor about Baxfendi. You can also read about it in Baxfendi.com. And if you have other questions about blood pressure and lifestyle management, you can go to the American Heart Association's Life's Essential 8 website that tells you all the things you can do to work on your cardiovascular risk.
1: Well, we talked about it earlier this week. What a game changer that is. What a great conversation when you think of futuristic things that now people can do and they're right here in the palm of their hands. It makes a big, big, big difference. I mentioned that it was just, I think the other day, where I mentioned that my grandfather died of, a heart attack. And I didn't even realize that when I was asked questions about, health and things that relatives have had and whatnot. And right under people's noses, they don't realize sometimes what's going on. And it's why it's so important to realize that and to take advantage of all the potential opportunities, because, again, that is an absolute game changer, all that info that you just heard there. No question about that. All right, coming up, much more still in the show as we head for the exits in a very, very good way. I'll meet you on the flip side. Stay with us here on America Tonight.
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0: Wald is with us. His book is called Gray Feathers, Led by Love of Country. Wait till you hear his story. Daniel, thanks so much for coming on.
1: Thank you, Kate. I'm glad to talk to you.
0: Let's talk about what Gray Feathers is all about. Take us back to the late 60s and where you were.
1: I had the fortunate or unfortunate experience of being assigned to the 3rd Battalion, 12th Infantry, in the 4th Infantry Division. And the battalion was stationed in the Pleiku Anke area, which is right at the tri-border area of Vietnam. It's a border of Laos, Cambodia, and Vietnam. It was an area where the infiltration routes of the NVA lined up to Highway 19, which was a main supply route toward Quy Nhon. Many operations were in that area. It was a very difficult area to go through. It was heavy vegetation, heavy jungle area in a mountainous region.
0: Yeah, so you were there with machetes, just having to every day hack away to where you were going, right?
1: We had to use machetes a number of times, yes.
0: Wow. And you and I talked about this, which, I mean, I want the listeners to really think about this every day when you got up. I mean, obviously, you were in the middle of war. You know, who knew it was going to happen every single day? And in that group, weren't you, like, second in line because you were the guy that really knew the maps?
1: Well, I always chose to be either number two or number three and have the point person in front of me because it's easier to control. Because going through the mountain, they didn't have GPS back then. It was all through a topographical map. And by using the topographical map, we had to go through around and through hills and stream beds. So it was a difficult way of traversing the terrain. I was fortunate. I read the map correctly most times. But I did make a few mistakes here and there.
0: And if you made a few mistakes, what did that mean? That meant enemy fire, maybe.
1: Our own fire, actually.
0: Yeah. Whoa.
1: We had to worry about friendly fire and enemy fire when you make a mistake.
0: Yeah, no kidding. How close was this unit? I mean, when you're in the middle of it, you were in the thick of it. What were the guys like? What was that like?
1: You know, people work together in adverse circumstances, and that's what really happened in the war. Because you're always under tense. You always feel the tension. And you can't sleep more than 2 hours at a time because you always want to see what's going on. So you have a sleep is not really something you do. You sleep in, out in the open underneath a poncho or a little, what they call a jungle blanket, and you're prepared to get out at a minute's notice. So it's very tense. And those are the problems that you have in your leadership because most days things don't happen. But when it does, it's really a big combat area and a lot of fire that you have to go through when that day comes.
0: Yeah, and that's one of the things you talk about in your book. You show how difficult it can be. You have to make make decisions when you're under fire. Even if you're enlisted, whether you're an officer or whatever, it's the pure pressure of being in battle. You got to make the decisions. You got to look at the movements. And you were supporting units like helicopter, gunships, F-4 Phantom pilots, supply transporters. So you also had a big job. You never knew what that was going to be, right?
1: That's right. You did not know from day to day. And, you know, the greatest thing, though, everybody worked together. We worked as a decision body. We worked in trying to improve our lot with the enemy. I mean, it was a cohesive group that I was a part of.
0: Yeah. You know, you talked about it in the very beginning. You were talking about this main supply route that was that the field was Highway 19. And the Highway 19 was, paint that picture for us. I mean, look, you could have mines there, right? You could be ambushed at any moment.
1: Yes, and that's where the French lost all their soldiers at. And from an ambush on Highway 19. Years before we were in Vietnam. Highway 19 is just a paved road, and it's a very small two-lane road going several miles into the country of Vietnam. And Quy Nhon and Pleiku are the main players between those two cities. So we had tanks go down that road. We've had Mostly our convoys go down that road, but I've been ambushed several times while traveling with a convoy on that road.
0: Yeah, wow. Crazy. So, Gray Feathers, tell us about the book. What are the kinds of stories and impactful things that you impart about decision-making that we'll learn by reading your book?
1: Well, part of it is how you react in battle, the kind of tactics and operations that were used, such as blocking forces, having ambush patrols at night. What do the long-range reconnaissance patrol bring to you? What happens when you attack and format, and what kind of things do you do during an attack? What kind of defensive position that you maintain even without cover, because a lot of times you're out in the field and there's no cover around to stop the bullets or stop the shrapnel from coming towards you. So it's a very tense time on each of the battles that I was in. One of the battles I remember is we had a hill where all the enemy were on top of the hill, and they were shooting down at us, which is probably the worst position that we could be in. And we decided in my platoon to go up. It was a heavy cliff that we climbed up to get to the top. It surprised the enemy, and we were able to capture a number of them before they left. So it was something you always seem to remember, climbing that steep, I don't know, maybe 50 feet. It seemed like a forever when you're climbing something like that. But did surprise the enemy during that time. And there are other instances where you try to rescue people during the time of contact, and under heavy contact, you try to control the withdrawals and move off the contact site to safety. And that's become very tricky as you go through the contact site.
0: Yeah, and we're speaking to Daniel DeWald. The name of the book is Gray Feathers, Led by Love of Country. Get it on Amazon, Barnes & Noble, wherever great books are sold, as I like to say. So Gray Feathers is significant, the term Gray Feathers, which is why you named the book this. Tell us what Gray Feathers means.
1: Gray Feathers is an Indian term. When braves first get into the tribe, they are given a gray feather for becoming just a member. And as they progress through their tribes and accomplish things, colored feathers are given to them. So if you look at the chiefs, you'll see a lot of multiple different colors in their headbands. And basically, I felt that'd be a good theme because you watch each other's back. You make sure that everyone's going to survive, and you make sure that you always try to work for the best for the platoon and for your company to make headway into the war and try to work together. And I think that made us lose less people, although every day it was always because bullets know no name. So yeah. You have to really watch.
0: For you, what was it like coming back after all of that every day intense camaraderie, watching each other's back, lack of sleep, making those quick decisions? What was it like when you leave the immersion of that and then come back to the U.S.?
1: You know, in 2 years, that's how long I was away, you come back to a complete change. People over here were not really used to the war. They had no, they didn't really sacrifice for the war. It was just people over there by newspaper reports. People were protesting the war. It was just different coming back. It didn't seem like people had respect for the uniform when you came back. But it takes a while for you to get your feet back on the ground and survive in a civilian life.
0: Yeah, I bet. And thank you for your service. What do you hope people take away, Daniel, from reading this book?
1: I want them to understand the sacrifice that people made to be in the war, the loyalty that they gave to the country, and the strength that the men had to make things happen in the war. It was a difficult war because there wasn't any fronts. You were hit from all sides when you were in the war, and it was difficult to achieve winning. And I think that's the hardest part about the Vietnam War. It's hard to win. And then at the end, we couldn't win over the people, and that's who made their government. So we lost the entire reason we were there. So I think that's the hard part about learning about it. But it's by love of country that we served, and we did our best in our to serve correctly.
0: Yeah, well, this book is a great book, and it really does take you back, absolutely. And it's Gray Feathers, Led by Love of Country, Daniel DeWald. Thanks for coming on.
1: Thank you, Kate. Good talking to you.
0: You too.
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10: From ABC News, I'm Dave Packer. A pest that could have a devastating effect on livestock has reached the U.S.
11: The Texas Health Department is urging doctors around the state to be on the lookout for potential cases of New World screwworm. It's a parasitic fly that primarily infests livestock, but on rare occasions, people. Texas just confirmed its first case in decades, found in a three-week-old calf near the southern border. Health officials stress that no human cases have been reported so far and that the risk to the public remains low. Yuri Benajad, ABC News, New York.
10: President Trump says his administration is using hundreds of millions of dollars to upgrade coal-burning power plants. The money will also be used to expand dozens of coal mines. Trump says the investment will benefit nearly a dozen states.
12: When you look at that, those states, West Virginia, Kentucky, North Carolina, Indiana, Tennessee, Arizona, Arkansas, Oklahoma, North Dakota, Wisconsin, what do they all have in common? Trump won them.
13: Wisconsin, but you're
12: I won every one of them.
10: Police say an 18-year-old is dead following a shootout with police in suburban Columbia, South Carolina. As many as 10 suspects may have been involved, say police. ABC's Aaron Katursky.
14: Richland County Sheriff Leon Scott playing multiple body camera videos for reporters.
15: You heard how many times we were shot at.
14: Authorities say officers responded to reports of shots fired at a house, finding several vehicles and a home riddled with bullets, but no victims. Less than 2 hours later, at 1:51 a.m., another report of shots fired at another home in the same neighborhood. Three officers respond and a canine. Officers scramble for cover.
10: Hezbollah rejecting a ceasefire between Israel and Lebanon. They want Israeli troops occupying southern Lebanon to pull out first. Chinese leader Xi Jinping will travel to North Korea next week in his first visit in 6 years. The announcement a day after the North unveiled a new facility to produce the ingredients for nuclear bombs. You're listening to ABC News.
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10: Erin Reed, who was acquitted in the death of her Boston police officer boyfriend, is suing the local and state police, claiming they tried to frame her. ABC News legal contributor Brian Buckmeyer.
8: What Karen Reed's going to have to prove, and a lot of it she seemingly pointed out in her own criminal case through her attorneys, is that both the state and the city knew of the bad apples within their ranks, did not remove them when certain facts came to light, in fact, promoted many of them.
10: It wasn't the height or the speed that bugged out a family in Ohio on an amusement park ride this week.
13: If you know Northeast Ohio along Lake Erie, you are well aware of the mayflies. The little critters known as midges inundate the region in the spring with swarms that peak when it gets 60 degrees or warmer. But Tyler Fellinger and his daughter Catherine didn't think it would be a problem when they boarded the Top Thrill 2 roller coaster at Cedar Point Amusement Park. They were wrong. Both slammed straight into a swarm of midges.
18: I looked over and she had it all over her, but she was cracking up at me because it was just, my face was just, it looked like a fly swatter.
13: They say they'd ride the coaster again, but they wouldn't sit in the first car. Sherry Preston, ABC News.
10: Some welcome relief for that price at the pump. Prices lowering recently despite the war. And Iran choking off oil supplies, moving through the Strait of Hormuz. The national average now sitting at $4.19. That's according to Gas Buddy, which is down nearly 20 cents since last week. Dave Packer, ABC News.
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19: Overnight along the Wasatch Front, we're looking at clear skies and a low of 60 degrees during the day on Friday. How about back to the low 90s? 91 and sunny in Salt Lake, 102 and sunny in St. George. Gets even hotter on Saturday, 95 in Salt Lake with mostly sunny skies. A little dry front will go through Saturday night, pulling temperatures back into the low 80s for highs on Sunday. We'll stay in those 80s with partly cloudy skies Monday, Tuesday, and Wednesday. Mid-70s will return by next Thursday. From the KSL Weather Center, I'm Kevin Eubank.
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0: A United flight struck a pole, not a truck, in an incident that happened at Newark last month, according to the NTSB. We got the deets on that. And what's happening with the Ebola outbreak? I'm Kate Delaney. First at the top, we always roll into the rundown here on America Tonight. So how about the House vote? A couple of big House votes. First, this one happening during the day. Several Republicans voted with Dems to pass Ukraine aid and a Russia sanctions package. Did you know that that was on the table? This was something we talked about before, but the legislation would allocate $1.8 billion in aid for Ukraine. 18 Republicans voted in favor of the bill, creating a bipartisan majority, although, of course, Democrats carried most of that vote. How about that? So what was the actual vote? It's almost $2 billion. So again, billion, not million, billion. And it was a 226 to 195 tally. How about that? And it obviously sends a strong message to Ukraine that they're being supported and they stand against Russian tyranny is what several of the people on the Hill are saying anyway. All right. The other story, of course, is always going to be Iran, Iran, Iran. And the latest on Iran is the president answered questions that reporters threw at him on Thursday in kind of a free-for-all. One of the things, of course, he was asked is, well, look at what's happening with the ceasefire and the recent attacks. Where does everything stand? And he was pretty short and sweet with his answer. Here's what he said.
1: Well, you know, there's a reason for everything. And we hit them pretty hard the night before and actually last night.
0: Yeah, so, you know, obviously the open-ended extension of the ceasefire and the continuation of U.S. blockade is happening still until negotiations are concluded one way or another, whatever they end up being. And in that questioning by reporters, for the first time, there was a detailed kind of risky plan that he, the president, opted not to say yes to greenlight, that would have sent troops into Iran to collect enriched uranium or nuclear dust. That's what he calls it. The president said he decided not to go forward with the plan, given all of the dangers. He said the operation would have taken at least 2 weeks and also talked about the massive equipment that he would need to airlift in. So that was, you know, not going to happen. We know so much of this is a drone war. I want to make sure that you hear this, because the Department of Homeland Security Chief Mark Wayne Mullen was asked about that on the Hill. And he said there has been complications in trying to, you know, work with drones. Here's how he put it.
2: On the counter drone measures, everybody's a little behind.
0: And we move from that to the specifics of him pointing out what recently has happened at a couple of major sporting events. And check out what he said here as far as drones are concerned.
2: At the F1 in Miami, we had 8 drones that entered the space that shouldn't be there. We were able to bring them down. During the Augusta golf tournament, we had 12 that entered a no-fly zone. We were able to bring those down too. Every single day we improve.
0: Yeah, so, I mean, it is about drones, and if the supply is short and the supply chain's broken, then that's a problem. And we see with the success that Ukraine has had, we see what's happening with Ukraine and Russia. It is about blowing things up through drones. That's where mostly things are, you know, are at this point. So as far as the ceasefire is concerned, what we all know is that ceasefire is continuing. And what does that mean? And where do we go from here? We as a nation, we just have to wait and see. That's the answer to that. Ebola and the outbreak. Frightening, right? So an aid organization says trust is the key in combating it. I talked about this in a previous show, that when there's misinformation, people in these villages are not going to be truthful. They're not going to say what's happening. And, you know, you got 363 cases of Ebola, 62 deaths confirmed, according to the Congo Ministry of Health and the Centers for Disease Control, with more than 4,200 contacts under follow-up. So think about what I just said. 4,000 plus contacts to follow up with. So, you know, in Uganda, you have 16 cases, one death confirmed. Beating back this virus is no small thing there. The Ebola outbreak in DRC has spread to Rimba, which is the 17th affected health zone in the province with that they've seen slide into this with a really active community transmission is how they're describing it. Officials say a burial team was attacked even in one of the provinces there while trying to bury an Ebola victim, forcing workers to abandon the coffin and allowing community members to handle the body. And then that becomes the problem, right? Because they shouldn't be handling the body. And this is part of the process. In some of these communities, they have such mistrust, they don't believe Ebola is real. They don't trust the health officials. You got a place called, an organization called Mercy Corps, which is an aid organization. They respond to the outbreak. They said it's engaging community leaders, women, and all the youth groups they can, teachers, religious leaders, to really spread the message about how dangerous Ebola can be and how people can keep themselves safe. And that, I mean, truly, that is the name of the game, right? And in the spread that you see what the United States has done, right? What do you do to shore that up? All right, gas prices. This is something that is the hot topic in everybody's life. And of course it affects you if you drive, unless you're driving an electric vehicle, which plenty of people are doing that. But drivers are sick of being stung by high gas prices. There's been a little bit of relief over the last couple of weeks, even with the impact of the Iran war. I say this, and I said this in the last hour, and I say it every show. I mean, it depends on where you live, right? You look around and get the best gas deal you can. The national average price of a gallon of gas is $4.26. That was from Wednesday. That's a decline of 30 cents, or if we were going to do percentages for you and get fancy, I'm going to say 6.5% since a peak on May 21st. But they are definitely above where they clocked in before the oil shock was set off by the war. I mean, in late February, the average gallon of gas ran less than $3. So that's what people are grappling with. That's what people are dealing with. And they don't, then you don't like it, right? Because then you're dealing with other things that are subsets of the Iran war, the pressure on so many of these small businesses. I mean, and you know this because we go through this. It's like a deck of cards. We deal them out every single show and we talk about them and you send me emails. And so we know. But if I'll take the relief, whatever the relief is and where we're headed, yes. And, you know, yes again. By the way, the president made the announcement. I don't even know if I said this the other day or not. I knew it. But the president said he's going to attend an NBA Finals game in New York to root for his hometown Knicks. You know, he grew up with the Knicks, etc. So imagine the security there. So that's going to happen in that third game, so the first game back. So game three on Monday. All right, I'll meet you around the bend.
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0: We're headed to Perth, Australia for a conversation with Dennis Hunt. He's written actually a lot of books, but the one we're going to focus on right at the top is Samara and Jacob. It starts with us. So, Dennis, thanks so much for coming on the show.
8: Thanks, Kate. Nice meeting you.
0: Let's talk about this book specifically. What is the gist of the book? Don't give it away, but give us like a synopsis of it.
8: The gist is growing up in an environment that where there's little hope. There's a lot of you're every day you're not sure that you're going to survive. And it's about having hope that things can change, but not just waiting for them to change. It's about, taking affirmative action to make a difference for your position and also to help your community out.
0: I like that. And specifically, I mean, there's things that are happening in the world where I think some kids or some people don't understand what it's like to live with freedoms versus living in other areas where you have to deal with war situations or different kinds of constraints in communities.
8: Yeah, absolutely, Kate. So this is set in northern Iraq and when Daesh were in control, or ISIS, as we know them over here in Australia. And so you can imagine, from what the stories that we've heard, it was brutal, you know, very much probably like, the late 90s sort of Taliban controlled Afghanistan. You had to look a certain way, you had to act a certain way. You know, children were not seen out on their own, women were not seen out on their own. So it's a pretty difficult world to imagine if, you know, you're sort of growing up in a country like Australia. But that's what I've tried to do, and I've sort of researched the area, and it's just fascinating, the history. And you know, you've got towns and cities that have been there for 5,000 years. And yeah, so Samira and Jacob are just a brother and a sister that unfortunately they were born into this area. It could have been me or my children that were born into this area, and that Daesh rolled in and basically took full control of their lives and the lives of their families and their communities.
0: What do you hope the takeaway is for most people that pick up the book Samira and Jacob?
8: Yeah, I think that I hope they take away that there's, besides enjoying the book and the story, because it's not a long story and a long book, and you know, I quite enjoy it. And I've, you know, through the editing process, I've read it quite a lot of times, but I still find it quite easy to read. But just that, you know, change is coming and the speed of change is coming, and that, you know, regimes and people who are living in what seems like impossible situations, you know, it, you know, they're not stuck, and it's not going to be like that forever. You know, things, there is hope coming, and, you know, and that, you know, will be in the form, I believe, of technology, because, you know, there's so many avenues. There's information going out there. There might not even be, we don't have to create or make our own technology. It's just the way the world is, the change is accelerating, that people won't be able to get away with abusing positions of power and abusing other people, you know. And you've seen that over the last, you know, 5 or 10 years, even with the, you know, the Me Too movement and you know, Black Lives Matter, and, you know, the knowledge of the world, the knowledge of people's plight and situations, and you can see that, you know, with that knowledge, you know, people are banding together to make the world a better place.
0: Absolutely, and I think that's pretty clear from reading Samira and Jacob. It starts with us. You can pick that up on Amazon. Tell us about some of your other books, because I mentioned that, you know, pretty soon it's going to be a truckload.
8: Yeah, no, I love writing, Kate. So the first book, The Original World at War, and I guess that, well, the title for that came from the Original World at War series, which documented World War II from start to finish on the Eastern Front and also in Europe. And but this was set in the 11th century, and it was really there was a lot of conflict going on around the world. There was you had the, I guess, the Khan in the Eurasia, and coming through from the Mongolia, you had I guess the Islamic or Muslim, you know, Suleiman and the Ottomans, and you had the Christian Crusades going down into the Middle East. You had internal conflicts within Europe with the Holy Roman Empire, and so there was just so much war going on. And so the Original World at War really just binds it all together. And over the course of one family's lifetime, they traverse all of Europe, the Middle East, Asia, you know, up to Poland, and you know, just set about a change. And, you know, it's a nice story from start to finish. So, you know, this family, you know, this young boy growing up in the foothills of southern France behind Nice, and, you know, just his journey, and meets a lot of different people. And, you know, just I think it ties together nicely, and that, the world, which is quite violent and a lot of battles, by the end of the story, I shouldn't give it away, but, you know, there's a lot of change.
0: A lot of change. And then there's a couple of other books, too, that you have that eventually we're going to see out there full force, like, yes, a trilogy. You've got a trilogy.
8: Yes. Yeah, no, so that was really good fun. And it was just an original story, initially set in the 9th century in Britannia, and it was really the conflict between Mercia, Wessex, and the Vikings. And so this story is one that I played out of my head for probably 20 years, and I found that I wrote that story and really enjoyed writing it. And this was, again, a young boy growing up in the western area of Wessex over at Worcester, near the what's the Welsh border now. And so once I finished that, and I enjoyed that immensely, and then I realised that I had another story in me. So the story continued because it hadn't finished. So I wrote a second book, and halfway through the second book, I realised that, you know, there was this was a trilogy, and yeah, really enjoyed that. And it brought in the travels again. It brought in Northern England, Scotland, as it was the Pictland back then, over into Norway, Danish Empire, and also through Wales and the different communities in Wales. Yeah, a lot of fun, and I think also, yeah, actually, because now I've written six books, you sort of understand your writing, and like I said earlier, with the feedback from the kids, you realise where your weaknesses are, and you so you start implementing that into your writing. So I feel like my writing's getting better, and certainly enjoying writing, and I've got future stories already in my head, but it's just finding time to, I wish, you know, you almost wish you could write in your sleep.
9: Yeah, no kidding. There'd be more time. Well, you can certainly see that you have the gift of storytelling, but also you like history, because a lot of times you're weaving in different cultures and also different pieces of history.
8: Yes, yes. I've always had a love of history, and well before Google, I would be sitting, I'd sit there in the evenings with the encyclopedia. I know it sounds nerdy, but I guess trying to do two things at once, watching a bit of Doctor Who or something, and looking at an encyclopedia, just exploring. And, you know, all the countries always had the maps, and, you know, always found, history of a place and a region. And I guess you realise how little we know. Growing up in Australia, we really got the, you know, all the English queens and kings, and got the Roman history, got the English history. But I've been to Japan a couple of times, and I realised that, and also read a great book called Shogun, set in the 1600s in Japan, and you realise that they've actually got exactly the same intrigue and exactly the same sort of depth of history over the last 1,000, 2,000 years, and just know nothing about it. And then I've got friends at work who are Indian, and you talk to them about, like, the Tamils in southern India and the northern Indians and the depth of history over thousands of years, and think, gee, I absolutely know so little about these areas and the history. And you just think of the amount of lives that have been lived and lost in these areas, and the stories that have been told or been, you know, that, you know, there's so much to learn. Yeah, it's interesting. Yeah,
9: I agree. There's so much to learn. And that's what I get from your books, that they're fun, and that you get to learn too, and I think, and hope in some cases, depending on what it is. What a delight to have you on the show. All roads lead to Amazon for Dennis Hunt's books, of course, Samira and Jacob. It Starts With Us, that's what we started with, but you can get any of the other books that we've talked about. You can look them up there. So Dennis, thanks so much.
8: Thanks, Kate. Yeah, really appreciate coming on the show and actually and meeting you. Fantastic.
9: Nice to meet you too, so thank you.
8: Thanks, Kate.
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17: ABC News, I'm Dave Packer. The Texas Health Department is urging doctors around the state to be on the lookout for potential cases of New World screwworm.
18: It's a parasitic fly that primarily infests livestock, but on rare occasions, people. Texas just confirmed its first case in decades found in a three-week-old calf near the southern border. President Trump says his administration is using hundreds of millions of dollars to upgrade coal-burning power plants. The money will also be used to expand dozens of coal mines. Trump says the investment will benefit nearly a dozen states.
19: When you look at that, those states, West Virginia, Kentucky, North Carolina, Indiana, Tennessee, Arizona, Arkansas, Oklahoma, North Dakota, Wisconsin, what do they all have in common? Trump won them.
20: Wisconsin, bigger than
19: I won every one of them.
18: Chinese leader Xi Jinping will travel to North Korea next week for his first visit in 6 years. The announcement a day after the North unveiled a new facility to produce the ingredients for nuclear bombs. This is ABC.
21: Overnight along the Wasatch Front, we're looking at clear skies and a low of 60 degrees. That's actually a little above normal for this time of year, but temperatures skyrocket on Friday. Back to the low 90s, 91 in Salt Lake on Friday, 95 and mostly sunny on Saturday. We do have a little dry front going by Saturday night. That'll pull temperatures back down by about 15 degrees. Sunday, we'll have a high of 80 under partly cloudy skies. We'll stay in the 80s with partly cloudy conditions on Monday, Tuesday, and into Wednesday. From the KSL Weather Center, I'm Kevin Eubank.
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pleasure to welcome to the show Brian Cuban. He is an attorney. He's an author. Boy, he has some great books out there. He's a speaker, and some would say he's definitely an activist. He's a survivor. He's an authority on male eating disorders, drug addiction, drug rehab, and alcoholism. And boy, especially if you go back to the attorney part, he is absolutely such an

0: story where our parents were out and Mark was watching us. And this would have been in the early 70s. And we were playing what you know what Nerf balls are?
1: Yeah.
0: So we had a Nerf football, and we played Nerf football in the hallway, and we were big kids. And so we banging up against the walls, and this big chunk of plaster falls out of the wall. And we're like, uh-oh, when are the parents coming home? So Mark drags us both to a hardware store, and where he buys paint and plaster. And we go back, and we think we're fixing it perfectly, right? The paint didn't match, and he plasters up the hall. And our parents come home, and I think we all got grounded on that one. So you have your stuff like that. But, I also had my own issues. I was a heavy kid, an obese kid, and I was bullied severely at school and fat shamed. And this was back in the day when, I mean, you didn't have social media, you didn't have the internet. Going viral meant 15 kids, pass notes in the lunchroom, and cell phones were two cups attached to a string, right? And so the bullying all culminated in what I call the day of the gold pants. Do you remember disco, Kate?
1: Yes.
0: So back in the disco era, it was 1976. I was a freshman in high school. And believe it or not, Mark was teaching disco in downtown Pittsburgh. The whole Saturday Night Fever thing, John Travolta. And he would come home wearing these bell-bottom pants and platform shoes that raised him up 6 inches. And one day he knocks on my bedroom door, and I open it, and he's holding this pants, but they fit Mark okay. He wasn't a big guy. I had to jump up and down, spray the water bottle. My butt looked like 15 cats trying to get in as I get out, as I shoehorned into those pants. And I wore those pants to school. And as you might expect, the kids made fun of me. They were taunting me. And I became sort of like the sad clown, Kate. And it was developed a self-deprecating sense of humor, because if I felt that if I took it long enough, I would be finally included in this group who was bullying me. Because in my mind, these were the popular kids, the kids who were going to the prom, the kids who were getting their first kiss, the kids who were walking down the hallway between the lockers, holding hands and whispering to each other. Everything that I wanted and associated with love and acceptance. But unfortunately, that's not the way bullying works. One day, I'm walking home from school with these kids. It's about a mile walk from the high school to our home in Mount Lebanon, just south of Pittsburgh. And the kids are making fun of me. I'm wearing my shiny gold bell-bottom disco pants. My stomach's hanging out. The crotch is bulging. And one of the kids pulls at the zipper. And it rips just a little bit. Bzz, just rips. And another kid goes, ooh. And he reaches out and he yanks at the rip. And it rips right down to the crotch, right along the zipper, exposing my underwear. Next thing I knew, these kids were like a pack of wild dogs on me. They physically assaulted me. They tore off the pants. They ripped them into shreds and threw them out in the busy street, cars whizzing by. And now I'm standing on the sidewalk in my Fruit of the Loom tighty whities. I was wearing a Pittsburgh Pirates t-shirt, I remember. They went on high-fiving, looking back, yelling cubes, like they had done the funniest thing ever. Look at that guy. I go out in the street in my underwear, pick up the shreds, cover up, my groin, and waddled home. And it might have well as been walking from Boston to Seattle, that walk of shame. That's how long it seemed. And Kate, you know what the worst part of that walk was? The stoplights. Every stoplight, there were two of them, and they both seemed to take an hour as I stood there in my underwear, and people were looking at me, and no one rolled down their window. No one asked if I was okay. And I finally got home, and it was funeral quiet. The house was empty. I walked down into our basement, and it was these blue wooden stairs. And with every step, the stairs creaked. And I remember having never noticed the creak before, but every creak of those stairs felt like a gunshot into a pond that exploded. The ripples exploded out to where my father ran a trim shop, reupholstering car seats a mile and a half, 2 miles away, where my brothers were doing whatever they were doing. My mom was selling real estate, where they would all say, look at you. You can't even

0: stand up to bullies. You're not worthy of being a Cuban. And of course, they wouldn't have done that. They love me dearly. But in the mind of a 15-year-old boy, that all seems so real. That all seems so real to me. All of that, those consequences of not being able to stand up for myself or being too afraid to stand up for myself. And so I found a wastebasket and I hid those shreds, hoping it would hide my shame, hide my trauma, and I would never have to think about it again. And I never told a soul, never told a soul. But that's not how shame and trauma works. You know, shame remembers, trauma remembers, and they have a way of threading through our life and boiling over, you know, possibly when we least expect it. And it could be 10 years later, 20 years later, when you think you've compartmentalized it, I'm over that, I'm over that. And not really even understanding that this was kind of the boiling cauldron of trauma. And there is a difference between cause and correlation. I'm not saying this happens to everyone. This was my experience. And I remember at that time, for the first time, really seeing my reflection in the mirror and seeing just a fat pig, as the kids called me in school, a monster who was unworthy of love from his parents, from his brothers, from anyone I might take a romantic interest in, and not worthy of anything. And that was kind of the beginning of, you know, the journey through a lot of trauma, a lot of dealing with trauma in unhealthy ways.
1: Wow. And then so many years later, it was like in 2013, your book comes out, Shattered Image, My Triumph Over Body Dysmorphic Disorder. And now more people are talking about this, Brian, but people weren't really talking about that before. Who knew what that word was?
0: Absolutely. And I developed bulimia as a freshman at Penn State. I mean, that was back in 1979, you know, before anyone was talking about eating disorders for men or women, right? The wonderful singer Karen Carpenter would pass away in 1983, singer and drummer, from complications related to anorexia. And that was the first time it would really be in the pre-digital national spotlight. I'm a guy in 1979 with bulimia.
1: So it's interesting in talking to Brian Cuban, with all the things that he struggled with since he was a kid, he had that tight relationship with both of his brothers, and that certainly helped him, but it also made him big man on campus when he came to Dallas, and it was like, oh, you're the brother of, you know, Mark Cuban, and that just gained him more entry into some of those areas that were so dangerous for him that continued to fuel that addiction. And now it's wonderful that he gets to speak about it and go and help people, so to speak, because there may be that spark, there may be something that he catches somebody when they hear him, they get something from what he's speaking about that helps them deal with whatever it is that they're dealing with. And when we come back, we're going to talk more about that. Like, what do? You get into a program and then you realize some of the things that you've done. And he says it was pretty awful, some of the things that he pulled, not just in Dallas, but before that too as well. And also this kind of a curiosity, because many of you are probably wondering this, Mark Cuban now is a minority owner of the Dallas Mavericks. So just the other day with that big Luka Doncic trade to the Lakers, he was getting a lot of questions. People were reaching out to him on social media to try to figure out what in the world is going on with that. And as he said on, you know, throughout his channels on social media, that he knows nothing more than what people knew and had heard about that trade, because again, his brother's minority owner, and had really nothing whatsoever to do with the move that the Mavericks made. So when we come back, more of that conversation with Brian Cuban, where he peels back the layers and is very forthright, which he tells all pretty much in his books. And then he has these two really interesting novels that he's weaved these tales into, some of what he learned and what he did actually as an attorney. So that's coming up here with me, Kate Delaney, on ATN.

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10: Ryan, tell us more about Shattered Image.
11: When I wrote Shattered Image, that was the first time my family even knew that I had struggled with bulimia. I'd never told a soul.
10: Wow. And what was their reaction?
11: Supportive, very supportive. Shattered Image was really kind of a cathartic kind of getting it all out there. It wasn't the, you know, I won't say it was the best written of my books, but it was really a healing journey for me, as self-help memoirs often are. It was because a lot of these things that I put laid out there, just laid myself bare in Shattered Image, I had never told anyone about.
10: Wow. So you deal with that while you're at school and undergrad, and then you go to law school. What made you go to law school? How'd you arrive at that?
11: That's an interesting question, because I was also had become an alcoholic at Penn State as well. You know, I had delved into not wanting to feel anything since I hated myself. I couldn't even look at myself in the mirror. Mm. You know why I decided to go to law school, Kate? Because I could spend 3 more years where I didn't have to face myself, where I could engage in my eating disorder behavior, binging and purging. I had also developed exercise bulimia, which is obsessive compulsive exercise for the primary purpose of offsetting calories. I was running up to 20 miles a day, and my drinking. And these were my survival behaviors, right, that allowed me to get through inch by inch, centimeter by centimeter, get through life. And if I went out in the real world, then I had to give these ownership of these things up and actually try to, you know, heal myself, which I had no concept of at that time as a young man, now in my early 20s. And so that's the only reason I decided to go to law school. because I knew it would be three more years where I didn't have to face myself and face my problems. You know what's interesting? I speak at law schools all over the country, and I talk to law students all the time who are not my reason, but who don't want to be there and are there for the wrong reason. So it's not as bizarre as you might think. Maybe my reasons are, but I just went to Pitt Law.
10: Wow. And then, you know, you come to the realization, you come to the end of the line. Oops, law school's over. Got to pass the bar. Got to get a job. Got to figure this out. How was that diving into the real world?
11: Well, I didn't want to stay in Pittsburgh. So with $100 to my name or so and a duffel bag of old clothes, I took a Greyhound bus to Dallas, Texas. That was Labor Day 1986. And Mark met me at the bus station and I moved in with him. And I had taken the Pennsylvania bar and passed it miraculously, but there was no way I was staying in Pittsburgh with all the traumatic memories. And things didn't get any better in Dallas in the summer of 1987. And I still hadn't taken the bar exam yet. I discovered cocaine. I did my last line of cocaine in a nightclub bathroom in Dallas, Texas. And for the first time in my life, after doing that first line, I loved myself. Yeah, I looked in the mirror and loved myself for the first time in my life. And now that's 26 years. And so when you've hated yourself for 26 years, who doesn't want to love themselves? And that line of cocaine was like nothing I'd ever experienced. And so I did another line because it wore off and I hated myself again and again, and then another line and another line. And cocaine and alcohol took over my life. I finally passed the bar after failing three times because of drugs and alcohol. And I became a lawyer, and I became an unethical lawyer. I became a crappy lawyer because fueling my addiction was much more important than, doing what I needed to do to practice law. And I had good years financially, but they weren't the kind of years where I can look back and say, you know, I was the person I wanted to be. I definitely wasn't. I was very lucky to still have my license. I haven't been disbarred or it's never been suspended, but it wasn't for a lack of trying.
10: Wow. And then you pour some of this into another book, The Addicted Lawyer, Tales of the Bar, Booze, Blow, and Redemption. So how'd you find that redemption? That's a deep hole to crawl out of.
11: It was. And that after two trips to a, after becoming suicidal in 2005, my first of two trips to a psychiatric facility, three failed marriages, again, all because of drugs and alcohol. I had met a girl and begun dating in January of 2006, and she didn't know about my issues. I had a JD in law, but I had a PhD in lying, right? I was a great liar, as often happens in addiction, in hiding things from people. But I was coming to the end, and it was getting harder and harder to mask, you know, I call them Phantom of the Opera masks, to show myself as someone different than I really was to the general public and to my girlfriend. And so it was, she moved in with me, and it was Easter weekend, 2007. She had gone away for the weekend to visit her parents. I went out thinking I'll go out, have a good time. I'll be back. I'll shower. She'll be back Sunday evening and, never be the wiser. Well, next thing I know, it went from Friday to Sunday. She's looking down at me. I'm in bed. There's drugs everywhere. There's alcohol. There's cocaine lined out on the dresser. She's trying to figure out if she walked in the right house. I'm looking around trying to get my bearings. Kate, I'd had a blackout. I'd had a 1.5 day blackout from drugs and alcohol. And all I could think of was kind of a metaphorical running home to mom. I said, take me back to blank psychiatric facility. And she had no idea I'd been the first time. And so that was a surprise to her. So we get down there and we're standing in the parking lot of this psychiatric facility and I'm waiting for intake. Now me for the second time in my life. And here's what occurred to me standing in that parking lot. One, she was going to leave me. I'd leave me. She didn't. She stood by me. And we've now been together 19 years. So not all relationships will survive that, but ours was able to. Two, there wouldn't be a third trip back because I'd be dead. And three, I thought of something my father said to Mark, Jeff, and I growing up all the time. My father, who was the middle of three children like me, he'd say, guys, whatever you do, wherever you go, whether it's across the state, across the country, across the world, pick up that phone, call your brother, see if your brother's okay. Tell your brother you love him. this is the relationship my father had with his two brothers. And he was passing down this gift of family, the bond of family. And it hit me in that parking lot that I was in danger of losing my family. I was in danger of throwing away this gift that he had passed down to us. And I decided it was time. That was the moment.
10: Wow. And going through that, because there was so much you were dealing with, and then having this wonderful woman stand by you through everything, how did you know when you sort of had come out the other side, had that redemption, as you call it in your book?
11: Well, I don't think you ever really, you know, you go through life. I walked into the rooms of 12-step Easter weekend, and that was my primary mode of recovery, the rooms of 12-step. And, you know, it's about, I don't know that it's for me, you know, redemption is about, really, for me, it's just doing the next right thing. Okay, you know, I've gone through life as I found recovery trying to help other people. I've gone through life, you know, sharing my experience, strength, and hope. And I can only hope that that adds up to redemption.
10: So it's great to have Brian Cuban on. And I said this in the last part one of the interview. It's so wonderful that he can be so forthright and just letting everybody know, hey, I had this, I did this, this is what's happening, this is what I've struggled with. And it goes all the way back to childhood, as many psychologists and psychiatrists would say, that's what happens. And he's written a couple of books that I think are really good. They're really, really well done. And you know, I like that genre of thrillers, and you throw in some lawyers and a murder and suspects and all kinds of crazy things. And it started with The Ambulance Chaser, and that actually debuted as a bestseller, a paperback thriller. And this is about a personal injury lawyer and part-time drug dealer, and how things change when a friend contacts him about some remains belonging to a high school classmate. It's really intriguing. It really, really is. And then the second part of that, The Body Brokers, too. Same thing. It continues that story from The Ambulance Chaser, and it gets even deeper when the girlfriend dies from a drug overdose, and what happens with his main character is always Jason Feldman, and how does he dive into the deadly world of the fentanyl epidemic. So it couldn't be more timely as you see what's happening here in the U.S. But in this book, of course, proving that she was murdered, and that becomes pretty difficult. So it's interesting to see what he's been able to do, where he took what was the law schools and wanting to stay in law school longer so he could just be in school, but then getting out of law school, improving his mental health and awareness of what was happening, and now that quest to not only write, but also to help students. You know, he's about helping students get relief from stress and seek the help that they need. So he's trying to give back as much as he can, especially in that addiction, mental health recovery area for sure. All right, I want to thank all of you for listening to this interview and this show. Remember, you can always catch us on Kate Delaney Radio with Extra Sauce.
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10: 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Make it count, everybody.
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2: From ABC News, I'm Dave Packer. President Trump now accusing four GOP congressmen of grandstanding, calling their actions unpatriotic after they helped pass a war powers resolution,
15: requiring the president to withdraw U.S. forces in Iran unless Congress approves military action. Well, the measure is an uphill battle. It's a sign of the growing fractures within the president's own party over his handling of the war.
2: ABC's Rachel Scott, former Trump national security advisor and U.S. ambassador to the U.N. John Bolton, is expected to plead guilty in his classified records case. Bolton has been an outspoken critic of the president's.
16: Sources tell us Bolton will plead guilty to one count of illegal retention of national security information and will acknowledge he stored sensitive information in his personal diaries. He's agreed to pay a fine of $2.25 million and could face up to 5 years in prison. Bolton has been an unsparing critic of the president.
17: I don't think he's fit for office.
16: President Trump himself was charged with mishandling classified information when he left office. That case later dismissed.
2: ABC News Chief Justice Correspondent Pierre Thomas. Police in Northern California are asking for information after a shooting in the parking lot of a high school graduation ceremony.
18: An 18-year-old victim of the shooting is dead, and three more victims who are 11, 20, and 25 years old are injured after the shooting in the parking lot of Fairfield High School on Wednesday evening. A graduation ceremony had concluded for Sam Yeto Continuation High School. About 1,000 people attended the event. Fairfield police say there are hundreds of potential witnesses. At this time, police say there is no ongoing threat to the public and they are following up on leads. Alex Stone, ABC News.
2: The New World screwworm is an invasive fly that preys on livestock and can have major impacts on the beef industry. Secretary of Agriculture Brooke Rawlinson says the government's surging resources to South Texas where it was spotted on a calf, but she told President Trump that more money is needed. 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
2: A Texas teenager charged with murder is claiming self-defense in a stabbing at a track meet. The defendant, Carmelo Anthony, charged as an adult. ABC's Morgan Norwood has more.
21: Anthony's defense arguing he acted in self-defense, reacting in a split second of fear, chaos, saying after he defended himself with a knife, he ran. He didn't stab again. He dropped the knife. The case fueling debate and racial tension. Metcalf's father has insisted it's not about race. Both families have faced threats.
2: The Supreme Court Thursday handed down a decision reinforcing the FCC's penalty power.
22: Verizon and AT&T were hit with fines totaling more than $100 million by the FCC. The companies paid, but alleged the penalties amounted to a coercion to pay and violated their constitutional right to a jury trial. But the Supreme Court upheld the FCC's authority to impose the penalties. Chief Justice Roberts wrote for the 8-justice majority that the penalties do not resolve the legal obligations. The companies could have challenged them in court before paying. Brian Clark, ABC News.
2: The Illinois State Treasurer presented Pope Leo with a check for $8.65, a refund from an old PayPal account that the pontiff left behind. According to a friend of Leo's, the Pope called his bank to update his account details. He identified himself as Robert Prevost, but when he explained that he was now Pope Leo and he couldn't come to the branch to pick it up, she hung up. Dave Packer, ABC News.
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0: Overnight along the Wasatch Front, we're looking at clear skies and a low of 60 degrees during the day on Friday. How about back to the low 90s? 91 and sunny in Salt Lake, 102 and sunny in St. George. Gets even hotter on Saturday, 95 in Salt Lake with mostly sunny skies. A little dry front will go through Saturday night, pulling temperatures back into the low 80s for highs on Sunday. We'll stay in those 80s with partly cloudy skies Monday, Tuesday, and Wednesday. Mid-70s will return by next Thursday. From the KSL Weather Center, I'm Kevin Eubank.
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0: The House passes a bill to aid Ukraine and impose new sanctions on Russia. Meanwhile, the president says Bill Pulte won't be his nominee for the Director of National Intelligence. I'm Kate Delaney. Hope you're having a good one. Let's swing into the rundown at the top of America Tonight. So I think the biggest story still is Iran, and we're seeing a couple of things that have happened that I think are changing the game, no doubt. Let me give you the freshest info we have. The president said on Thursday he'd be open to meeting with Iran's new supreme leader if there's an agreement to end the war. He also said progress has been made in ending the fighting in Lebanon. This on the heels of the House passing a resolution yesterday to limit the president's war powers in Iran, which is a significant rebuke to the president and his handling of the conflict. He put it pretty succinctly here that, yeah, something is going to give because what's happening with this ceasefire. Here's the press.
1: Well, you know, there's a reason for everything. And we hit them pretty hard the night before and actually last night.
0: So we come out of that and you look at what happened on the Hill the other day, which, of course, would never have gone through the Senate anyway. That's the other part of that. But I think the key info here is that the president, who took questions from reporters on Thursday about the war with Iran, as Iranian and U.S. officials are kind of issuing these weird contradictory messages over the status of the ceasefire, you have the president saying there that you saw what happened the other day. And when he was asked if Iran killing U.S. troops, would that cross a red line, the president said it would be good reason to restart the war. He said he would do that very quickly. But again, I'm going to reemphasize this. He said he would be open to meeting with Iran's new supreme leader if there's an agreement to end the war. So we'll see. I mean, we're still in what I call the big giant question mark here when it comes to that. By the way, Energy Secretary Chris Wright, who was with the press in the Oval Office when he was taking a lot of those questions, is deflecting some of the criticism over rising gas prices, saying that Democrats' green energy policies have driven up prices far more than the conflict in Iran. And we're seeing kind of wonky prices. Some people are actually reporting that they're back to what they would call normal, or what they were before February 28th when the conflict exploded with Iran. I think it still depends on where you live as to what that, you know, ultimately what that price is. All right. Meanwhile, when we talk about the war, we know so much of this is drone warfare. So Mark Wayne Mullen, who of course is the Department of Homeland Security chief, was asked about how on top of it are we, the United States, when it comes to drones. Part of the problem is the supply chain. That's the biggest issue in trying to get more drones. Here was one of his responses.
2: On the counter drone measures, everybody's a little behind.
0: What I thought was interesting, too, was we have the World Cup coming up. Remember, 11 different locations in the United States. Think of the security that's necessary and think of drone problems, idiots with drones, maybe somebody more nefarious. And he talked about the fact that there was success in downing drones in Miami and also at another sporting event. So take a listen to how he describes what really worked there and how things are improving.
2: At the F1 in Miami, we had 8 drones that entered the space that shouldn't be there. We were able to bring them down. During the Augusta golf tournament, we had 12 that entered a no-fly zone. We were able to bring those down too. Every single day we improve.
0: Yeah, I mean, in World Cup, my friends, is right around the bend. We're going to be talking about World Cup a lot more next week. Besides the prices, just, I mean, let's face it, go USA, right? I told you I've been watching that series, and I'm hoping after everything wraps up to get a couple of the players on, and let's hope, fingers crossed and everything else, that the team does really, really well. Nothing would be greater than that. All right, speaking of teams doing well, How about the Knicks beating the Spurs on the Spurs home court? I got so much email from so many of you, you know, asking for predictions. And I said this the other day that I thought it was going to be the Knicks. I didn't know if it was going to be a sweep, but I thought it would be the Knicks. So the Knicks win the first one, 105-95. The next game is on Friday, and it is the two players that we mention a lot on the Man Cave. I'm going to throw this in here, Jalen Brunson from New York, who had 30 points in the victory, and then Victor Wembanyama, who's amazing, who had 26 points, 12 boards, and a couple assists for the Spurs. The Spurs could not pull it out in the stretch. One of the things that was so nutty, because of course there's always going to be fans that do ridiculous things. Maybe they're overserved or they're crazed about their team. I'm not sure. But a fan was banned from NBA arenas, all of them, for life after running onto the court to take a selfie with Victor Wembanyama. I mean, come on. Especially after a loss. This is a second fan who was banned. There was a second fan who was also banned for his role in the incident. And you can see there's photographs of it all over the place where, of course, he's so tall, number one, so tall, and the kid was so much shorter than him. Like, you know, he's throws it up to get the selfie. And it's just annoying. But he's banned, so he'll never get to see any NBA games ever. I mean, it was announced right away that these two fans, that they're done, period, that's it. You know, that's, and there, it wasn't the only fan thing that happened. There were other things that happened too. And I hate when I hear this as somebody who covered sports. And of course, you know, I'm a content junkie from anchoring television news and doing sports and all of that. What is so sad and so wrong is that you had two fans who were sitting courtside who were screaming profanity and making insane remarks at Jalen Brunson. And when you're the player, you got to take it because you're the player. You can't go after the fans. And the more these kinds of things happen, and the NBA doesn't want to do this because you want people close to the action. That's the whole idea, to feel like you're in it, to feel like you're engaged. You paid the money, you're there. But it ruins it for the people around those people. And then plus you think of people who bring their kids. And because it gets so nasty, who wants to bring their children to a place where the cheering can be crazy, but when it's constantly F-bomb this or whatever, and I heard that's what it was. I mean, come on, have some class. That's ridiculous. Sit home in front of a tube and scream everything you want at it. But to me, I think that's just ridiculously offensive and makes absolutely no sense. All right, you want some good news? Here's a real, ready for this? Tell me something good.
3: Tell me something good.
0: Yeah, tell me something good. Water is beginning to refill the reflecting pond after the president's renovation to repaint the American flag blue, right? That it was looking old, that kind of stuff is what he said. So they're doing it. This is happening at the Lincoln Memorial Reflecting Pool that started on Thursday. All right, I'll meet you on the flip side.
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0: Wow, exciting this time around in Author's Corner to go to the other side of the world for some of us, because I know many people are listening to us in Australia. But I'm so pleased to welcome Kalichi Asunwa to the show. And his mother, Veronica, wrote an inspiring book, From Disappointment to Blessing. I mean, just even think of that phrase. So we are, again, excited to talk to him about his mom's book. So, Kalichi, thanks so much for joining us. And tell us about your mom.
13: Kate, first and foremost, thank you so much for having me. It's been an absolute pleasure to be able to speak to you as well, especially with your listenership and the history that you've got. Mum obviously sends her deepest condolences. She's picked up the flu just at the wrong time in terms of being able to do this. And where do you start? Where does the son start when it comes down to talking about their mother? But I'll try to keep it as brief as possible. She is an endearing woman, a very loving woman. A woman of faith, a strong and resilient woman, but also a kind-hearted woman. And I think the stories that she kind of puts into the book is her magnus opus in terms of someone who's achieved a lot when people have told her not to. And I think that people will really enjoy reading the book from just hearing about the story of this woman who survives the Biafran War, gets told that she can't have children, and then ends up having three boys. That's right, one, two, three, three boys. who then moves across from, you know, Nigeria and her safe village to be the wife of a missionary who lives in the Muslim north and is trying their best to install Christianity there, to then move into the other side of the world again, to New Zealand, and starting life there and having a bunch of challenges and overcoming them. So yeah, I don't know where to start with my mom, but I think I'd do her a disservice no matter what I'd say.
0: Yeah, from disappointment. So that's what she had to deal with, a war, first of all, and growing up in very humble beginnings. And what did she say about that?
13: It's really interesting hearing about it. So our family background, we are Nigerian Igbos, and in the late 60s there was a kind of war of independence that was happening, and my mom's family was doing quite well. They were a really well off family, and again, not even just comparatively from in a Nigerian perspective, but just in general. And the war decimated the family. A lot of people lost lives, businesses were ruined, and my mom's family were essentially given $20 and told to start afresh. And so to go from that and the life that she lived there to then go and, again, as I said, start anew, that's the first thing that happens. And it happens to her, I think, as an 8-year-old. Wow. Just that kind of mentality and spirit. And I remember there's a story, and this will tell you all you need to know about my mom, that when the health agencies had come through, because there was a lot of hunger that was happening and starvation was happening, and there was malaria that was happening, and mum was trusted by the family to run to the paramedics and get the supplies. But as you can imagine, there would have been hundreds of thousands of people fighting for these supplies. And as the legend goes, mum was the first person there, and she held on to the medic's hand and did not let go until she had some of the medics and food for her little brother. And her little brother is my uncle and is around today. So that tells you all you need to know about this 8-year-old who refused to let go.
0: And then she goes on, as you mentioned, told she can't have children, has 3 boys, gets an MBA. And what was it like for you growing up with her as your mother?
13: It's pretty inspiring. And again, you have the typical cliche of a woman who's supposed to just stay at home and raise the kids. And, you know, there's an unfortunate element of that in terms of the culture that we had grown up with at the time, where it's, you know, you've got these boys, look after them, and the men will go and do the work, so to speak. But at the time, she was still working as a nurse and trying to go through nursing school. So growing up with her, you could just feel this desire to want more. And that's something that's absolutely stuck with me, this person who's been absolutely perseverant, resilient, and really not taking no for an answer. She really is a groundbreaker. And I remember after I finished doing my university studies, and to find out that my mum was doing an MBA after having 3 kids and after having them all leave the house, she didn't just take the empty nest and just say, you know what, I can, you know, do whatever I want. But she legitimately said, I'm still going to go out and get this MBA regardless of what anybody says. So it's been pretty inspiring, and in a really funny way. My partner is also very much like that. So you can tell that I picked up some really good assets from mum.
0: Good for you. And again, the book is called From Disappointment to Blessing. And you mentioned it. There's other stories in this book, some of them religious, some of them about people like Oprah. I mean, the world is filled with these stories, and she pulled them together. Was it fun to see her go through this process and write this book?
13: It was terrific, and it was also terrific to be a part of it. And like you say, she doesn't just stick to the story of Job, for example, in the Bible. She will mention the story of Oprah. She will mention the fact that Isaac Newton tried over 1,000 times to get it right. And she'll mention some parts from her life as well. So the allegories are there, and I think it becomes a very universal appeal where, as individuals, you won't just, you know, look at your own personal story, but you'll see the fact that she ties it all together and does such a good job of it. So it was really fun being a part of it. And actually, funnily enough, the foreword was written by yours truly as well. So I can't recommend it enough.
0: I love that. And we're speaking to Kalichia Sunwa, and we're talking about his mom, Veronica, and the book From Disappointment to Blessing. What do you hope people take away, and ultimately, I know you've talked to her about this, take away from reading the book?
13: We want to take away a whole lot. The first thing that we want readers to see from it is that disappointments don't stop, that there is a future after the disappointment, that there are dreams and ambitions that happen after that. There's a story in the book about passengers who were really upset about not catching a plane flight. And it was one of the plane flights that went towards the Twin Towers on September 11th. Mm. So you can imagine that hour and a half of just frustration and anguish, and then you realize, oh my goodness, this is really impacted and saved my life. And those people can end up with, you know, survivor's guilt. But you can also have stories where, for example, the story of Job, and, you know, this individual who had everything in the world, and it all turned sideways, and having to kind of rebuild again. So in terms of what we want people to get from the book is, we want you to again see different stories and perspectives. We want to develop and grow people in terms of making sure people are resilient. People look at disappointments and take a step further and allow me to indulge in one quick story. In my career, I coach children. I coach them in soccer or for football, as we call it here. And the amount of times where the children that I come across will miss a goal and will just give up. The amount of times where that happens and the ball will come back and ricochet and they could have had another chance to score and it doesn't happen simply because they didn't go right the first time or they absolutely decide not to even participate or be involved because, you know, it's a bit challenging. And the idea is that we want to challenge people. We want to say, look, it's not supposed to be easy because if it was, everybody would do it. But next time you see disappointment, next time you see something that you perceive as failure, you've got no idea that success is right around the corner. And I think that's the key message we want to send in this book.
0: Yeah. The book too has what I would say is the element of fun. I mean, her life had joy in it, has joy in it, don't you think?
13: Oh, 100%. And I think that's the other thing that comes out of it is throughout all of this disappointment that the joy has never gotten away. And I'm sure right now for a lot of people, it's not the best of times. It's pretty tough. Economically, a lot of people's health isn't in the best way. And we still want to make sure that people have hope and through that hope find joy. And there's one of the things that we do as a family is every now and then after we have a conversation, we'll say, look, where's the joy? Where's the joy in your life? Because it's too easy to be bogged down and be in a negative place and a negative perspective without realizing that, you know what, there's some other things that are superb here. And, I remember Mum when we were growing up, she'd say, look, even if all I have is my voice, I'll praise the Lord because I have my voice. And that's the kind of joy that she's had throughout the entire process as well.
0: Yeah, what a special lady, and we certainly wish her the best. And Kalichi, where's the best place to get the book?
13: There's quite a few places that they can get the book. Firstly is through Mum's website. That's an easy place to get the book. All good other retailers have the book as well. Let me just pick up the best retailers there for you. I think Amazon.com has the book, and all your usual booksellers as well.
0: All right, and of course we all know Amazon. So from disappointment to blessing, Kalichi, thank you so much. Again, it was wonderful talking to you and hearing about your mom's story. And we'll have her back on sometime down the road when she feels better.
13: 100%. And Kate, look, thank you and your listeners so much. We wish you all the best.
0: Thank you, and the same to you. Appreciate it.
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19: ABC News, I'm Dave Packard. President Trump now accusing four GOP congressmen of grandstanding, calling their actions unpatriotic after they helped pass a war powers resolution.
20: And he has said that this is going to complicate his efforts to reach a final agreement with Iran. He said that they know where things stand, and he is at this point in the final negotiations with Iran.
19: ABC's Karen Travers at the White House. Former Trump National Security Advisor and U.S. Ambassador to the U.N. John Bolton expected to plead guilty in his classified records case and will acknowledge he stored sensitive information in his personal diaries. He's agreed to pay a fine of $2.25 million and could face up to 5 years in prison. The New World screwworm is an invasive fly. It preys on livestock and can have major impacts on the beef industry. Secretary of Agriculture Brooke Rawlinson says the government is surging resources to South Texas, where it was spotted on a calf. This is ABC News.
21: Overnight along the Wasatch Front, we're looking at clear skies in the low of 60 degrees. That's actually a little above normal for this time of year, but temperatures skyrocket on Friday. Back to the low 90s, 91 in Salt Lake on Friday, 95 and mostly sunny on Saturday. We do have a little dry front going by Saturday night. That'll pull temperatures back down by about 15 degrees. Sunday, we'll have a high of 80 under partly cloudy skies. We'll stay in the 80s with partly cloudy conditions on Monday, Tuesday, and into Wednesday. From the KSL Weather Center, I'm Kevin Eubank.
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0: FDA approved the aldosterone synthase inhibitor for patients struggling with uncontrolled high blood pressure. Dr. Pyle Coley is here to share why this is so important. Doctor, how many people in the U.S. are impacted by high blood pressure, and what are the signs and symptoms?
1: You know, hypertension or high blood pressure is one of those common things. And in fact, if you look at the average American, their lifetime risk of developing hypertension is a whopping 80 to 90%. So it's really very common. And we know that 120 million Americans are already impacted by high blood pressure. And unfortunately, half of them continue to remain uncontrolled despite the fact that they're taking these medications. And hypertension has been called the silent killer because often it doesn't have signs or symptoms until it gets very severe. And then certainly you can have symptoms like blurry vision, headache, dizziness, or even unfortunately, you know, having a stroke or a heart attack. But it's important to catch hypertension early in the trajectory so that you really can start to treat it aggressively because it doesn't always manifest with those signs and symptoms.
0: What are the long-term risks of uncontrolled blood pressure? And Doc, why is round-the-clock blood pressure control so important?
1: You know, as a cardiologist, this makes me really sad because

0: obesity, sleep apnea, atrial fibrillation, heart failure, chronic kidney disease. These are all kids that play in the same sandbox together. So we often see patients coming not just with hypertension, but with many other comorbid conditions as well. But I will say that isolated hypertension is much more common than we think. We know that after menopause, women undergo an inflection point in their life and their health where their estrogen levels drop because the ovaries are no longer making estrogen. And you can see the blood vessel stiffness can start to increase. You can also see activation of a hormone system that involves a hormone called aldosterone that starts to go up as well after menopause. And both of these can contribute to the onset of hypertension as well. Certainly for most Americans, our diet is a big player in why we end up developing hypertension, because 90% of Americans eat too much sodium, and that's a huge driver of risk. And of course, as we age, one of the natural processes that occurs in our blood vessels from aging is also stiffening and hardening of the arteries. So it's really multifactorial why people develop hypertension, but it's very common with that lifetime risk of 80 to 90% that I discussed.
1: Are you excited to have a new medicine for patients with uncontrolled hypertension?
0: Oh my goodness. As a cardiologist, I am so excited about this innovation in the field of hypertension because I feel like this field has really lagged behind. I mean, my first reach of medications for hypertension is a medicine that was first used 68 years ago. And that's great if it works for the patient and it controls their blood pressure. But we know that nearly half of American patients aren't controlled. And so that's why it's exciting to have this new medication. It's called Baxfendy, and it's the first approved treatment in a class of medications called aldosterone synthase inhibitors. And essentially what it does is it reduces the production of aldosterone, which we think is a hormone not just involved in hypertension, but involved in cardiac risk and risk to many of our other organs. So it's a really kind of brand new approach to thinking about treating uncontrolled hypertension, which is patients that are already on other medications and still not getting to their goals.
1: Why do some people have high blood pressure even when they're taking medication?
0: You know, the pathophysiology or the disease process of high blood pressure is really complicated. There's lots of different parallel pathways. And unfortunately, some of these older medications, even though they help, you know, to reduce the blood pressure, they can increase the levels of aldosterone, which is that hormone that I talked about that is directly involved in facilitating high blood pressure and many of the cardiac risk that comes with high blood pressure. So the medicines are kind of working against themselves. Then there's also that issue of side effects. A lot of patients can't tolerate some blood pressure medicines because they have side effects, and some of the medicines currently on the market for high blood pressure actually can cause hormonal side effects for patients as well. And so that's why a new and innovative approach that doesn't kind of work against itself but targets that hormone directly, the production of that hormone, and reduces levels of it may be that potential game changer that many of these patients who have uncontrolled hypertension need.
1: Can you tell us how this medication differs from previous high blood pressure medications?
0: As a cardiologist, I'm really excited to have some innovation in the field of hypertension because, you know, some of the medicines that I've been using are decades old. One of the ones that I commonly use is 68 years old. And so to have a new medicine that works at a different mechanism of action is really a very exciting thing, an exciting tool in my toolbox. So essentially what this medicine does is it reduces the production of a hormone called aldosterone, which we think may be the missing link because it's directly involved in raising your blood pressure. And it's also involved in causing damage to many of your organs, including your heart and your kidneys. And so instead of letting the aldosterone be made and then trying to block it from working on the receptors, this goes upstream and essentially reduces the production of aldosterone. And so it's got a whole new mechanism of action. It's the first FDA-approved treatment in this class of medications called aldosterone synthase inhibitors, and it may be the right medication. It may be a potential game changer for people who are already taking a lot of those generic medications, and then they continue to remain uncontrolled with their blood pressure.
1: What role does aldosterone play in controlling one's blood pressure?
0: You know, aldosterone is a hormone that evolved to protect us. It evolved because we were hunter-gatherers and when it was feast or famine, right? When we lived out in the wild. And so when it was famine, aldosterone levels would go up so that our body could hold on to sodium and water and squeeze our blood vessels and maintain essentially blood flow to our organs. But in the modern day, too much aldosterone has run amok. And we think it's central, not just to high blood pressure, but to many of the other conditions that are associated with cardiovascular risk, including conditions like heart failure and kidney disease as well. So I think aldosterone as a target for blood pressure is one of those

0: things that it's been a long time coming. And I think having a medication now that reduces aldosterone production really does address the root cause of potentially what might be causing people to have elevated blood pressure despite being on the medicines that they're supposed to be on. We've also learned that the medicines that we use, the generic medicines, some of them can actually raise aldosterone levels paradoxically. So because the body has this feedback mechanism, when you give them that medicine, it can increase the aldosterone levels. So that's why targeting the production of aldosterone may make a lot of sense.
1: Who should talk to their doctor about high blood pressure?
0: You know, I think everyone should check their blood pressure and know their blood pressure. If your blood pressure is greater than 120, if you're 120 to 130, you have elevated blood pressure, greater than 130 of high blood pressure. But if you're somebody who already has a diagnosis of hypertension, you're doing all the right things, taking your medications, exercising, you know, eating right, all of those types of things, and your blood pressure continues to remain elevated, then aldosterone may be the key here. And that's who should really talk to their doctor about whether it makes sense to think about a medication like Baxfit.
1: What should patients ask their doctor if their numbers are not improving?
0: I think if you're taking blood pressure medications and your numbers aren't improving, or you're having a lot of adverse events to the blood pressure medicines that you're taking, it's important to talk to your doctor about whether it makes sense to try a different type of a medicine that targets that hormone aldosterone in a different way.
1: Doc, some people can't take medications because of the side effects. What are the side effects of this new treatment?
0: Certainly every medication can have side effects, but the good news here is in the clinical trials, this medication was extremely well tolerated. And, you know, we did have some side effects that were reported, and patient reported side effects included side effects like dizziness or muscle spasms. And then what the doctor had to keep an eye on after starting this medication was some of your electrolytes, your potassium levels can go up, your sodium levels can go down. And because it's a blood pressure medicine, some people did have hypotension, which is low blood pressure associated with this. But overall, there were really no surprises in the clinical trials in terms of the side effect profile. And unlike many of the other medications out there that can cause many hormonal side effects, this medication, because of the way that it works, was not associated with any of those types of side effects.
1: Where can people go to learn more?
0: You know, hypertension is one of the most preventable and modifiable risk factors for heart disease. It's also one of the most common things that's going to happen to many of us. So I really want us to know our numbers and know our risk and feel empowered to be able to change the trajectory of our disease. And if you're somebody who struggles with hypertension and taking all the meds and not being controlled, then this is a real innovation for you. It could potentially be a game changer for you. So go and talk to your doctor about Baxfendi. You can also read about it in Baxfendi.com. And if you have other questions about blood pressure and lifestyle management, you can go to the American Heart Association's Life's Essential 8 website that tells you all the things you can do to work on your cardiovascular risk.
1: Well, we talked about it earlier this week. What a game changer that is. What a great conversation when you think of futuristic things that now people can do, and they're right here in the palm of their hands. It makes a big, big, big difference. I mentioned that it was just, I think the other day, where I mentioned that my grandfather died of, you know, a heart attack. And I didn't even realize that when I was asked questions about, you know, health and things that relatives have had and whatnot. And right under people's noses, they don't realize sometimes what's going on. And it's why it's so important to realize that and to take advantage of all the potential opportunities, because, again, that is an absolute game changer, all that info that you just heard there. No question about that. All right, coming up, much more still in the show as we head for the exits in a very, very good way. I'll meet you on the flip side. Stay with us here on America Tonight.
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0: Wald is with us. His book is called Gray Feathers, Led by Love of Country. Wait till you hear his story. Daniel, thanks so much for coming on.
1: Thank you, Kate. I'm glad to talk to you.
0: Let's talk about what Gray Feathers is all about. Take us back to the late 60s and where you were.
1: I had the fortunate or unfortunate experience of being assigned to the 3rd Battalion, 12th Infantry in the 4th Infantry Division. And the battalion was stationed in the Pleiku Anke area, which is right at the tri-border area of Vietnam. It's a border of Laos, Cambodia, and Vietnam. It was an area where the infiltration routes of the NVA lined up to Highway 19, which was the main supply route toward Quy Nhon. Many operations were in that area. It was a very difficult area to go through. It was heavy vegetation, heavy jungle area in a mountainous region.
0: Yeah, so you were there with machetes, just having to every day hack away to where you were going, right?
1: We had to use machetes a number of times, yes.
0: Wow. And you and I talked about this, which, I mean, I want the listeners to really think about this every day when you got up. I mean, obviously, you were in the middle of war. You know, who knew it was going to happen every single day? And in that group, weren't you like second in line because you were the guy that really knew the maps?
1: Well, I always chose to be either number two or number three and have the point person in front of me because it's easier to control. Because going through the mountain, they didn't have GPS back then. It was all through a topographical map. And by using the topographical map, we had to go through around and through hills and stream beds. So it was difficult of traversing the terrain. I was fortunate. I read the map correctly most times. But I did make a few mistakes here and there.
0: And if you made a few mistakes, what did that mean? That meant enemy fire, maybe.
1: Our own fire, actually.
0: Yeah. Whoa.
1: We had to worry about friendly fire and enemy fire when you make a mistake.
0: Yeah, no kidding. How close was this unit? I mean, when you're in the middle of it, you were in the thick of it. What were the guys like? What was that like?
1: You know, people work together in adverse circumstances, and that's what really happened in the war. Because you're always under tense. You always feel the tension. And you can sleep more than 2 hours at a time because you always want to see what's going on. So you have sleep is not really something you do. You sleep in, out in the open underneath a poncho or a little, what they call a jungle blanket, and you're prepared to get out in a minute's notice. So it's very tense. And those are the problems you have in your leadership because most days things don't happen. But when it does, it's really a big combat area and a lot of fire that you have to go through when that day comes.
0: Yeah, and that's one of the things you talk about in your book. It's you show how difficult it can be. You have to make decisions when you're under fire. Even if you're enlisted, whether you're an officer or whatever, it's the pure pressure of being in battle. You got to make the decisions. You got to look at the movements. And you were supporting units like helicopter, gunships, F-4 Phantom pilots, supply transporters. So you also had a big job. You never knew what that was going to be, right?
1: That's right. You did not know from day to day. And, you know, the greatest thing, though, everybody worked together. We worked as a decision body. We worked in trying to improve our lot with the enemy. I mean, it was a cohesive group that I was a part of.
0: Yeah. You know, you talked about it in the very beginning. You were talking about this main supply route that was that the field was Highway 19. And the Highway 19 was, paint that picture for us. I mean, look, you could have mines there, right? It was, you could be ambushed at any moment.
1: Yes, and that's where the French lost all their soldiers at, and from an ambush on Highway 19. Years before we were in Vietnam. Highway 19 is just a paved road, and it's a very small two-lane road going several miles into the country of Vietnam. And Quy Nhon and Pleiku are the main players between those two cities. So we had tanks go down that road. We had Mostly our convoys go down that road, but I've been ambushed several times while traveling with a convoy on that road.
0: Yeah, wow. Crazy. So, Gray Feathers, tell us about the book. What are the kinds of stories and impactful things that you impart about decision-making that we'll learn by reading your book?
1: Well, part of it is how you react in battle, the kind of tactics and operations that were used, such as blocking forces, having ambush patrols at night. What do the long-range reconnaissance patrol bring to you? What happens when you attack and format, and what kind of things do you do during an attack? What kind of defensive position that you maintain even without cover, because a lot of times you're out in the field and there's no cover around to stop the bullets or stop the shrapnel from coming towards you. So it's a very tense time on each of the battles that I was in. One of the battles I remember is we had a hill where all the enemy were on top of the hill, and they were shooting down at us, which is probably the worst position that we could be in. And we decided in my platoon to go up. It was a heavy cliff that we climbed up to get to the top, but it surprised the enemy, and we were able to capture a number of them before they left. So it was something you always seem to remember, climbing that steep, I don't know, maybe 50 feet. It seemed like a forever when you're climbing something like that. But it did surprise the enemy during that time. And there are other instances where you try to rescue people during the time of contact, and under heavy contact, you try to control the withdrawals and move off the contact site to safety. And that's become very tricky as you go through the contact site.
0: Yeah, and we're speaking to Daniel DeWald. The name of the book is Gray Feathers, Led by Love of Country. Get it on Amazon, Barnes & Noble, wherever great books are sold, as I like to say. So Gray Feathers is significant, the term Gray Feathers, which is why you named the book this. Tell us what Gray Feathers means.
1: Gray Feathers is an Indian term. When braves first get into the tribe, they are given a gray feather for becoming just a member. And as they progress through their tribes and accomplish things, colored feathers are given to them. So if you look at the chiefs, you'll see a lot of multiple different colors in their headbands. And basically, I felt that'd be a good theme because you watch each other's back. You make sure that everyone's going to survive, and you make sure that you always try to work for the best for the platoon and for your company to make headway into the war and try to work together. And I think that made us lose less people, although every day it was always because bullets know no name. So yeah. You have to really watch.
0: For you, what was it like coming back after all of that every day intense camaraderie, watching each other's back, lack of sleep, making those quick decisions? What was it like when you leave the immersion of that and then come back to the U.S.?
1: You know, in 2 years, that's how long I was away, you come back to a complete change. People over here were not really used to the war. They didn't really sacrifice for the war. It was just people over there by newspaper reports. People were protesting the war. It was just different coming back. It didn't seem like people had respect for the uniform when you came back. But it takes a while for you to get your feet back on the ground and survive in a civilian life.
0: Yeah, I bet. And thank you for your service. What do you hope people take away, Daniel, from reading this book?
1: I want them to understand the sacrifice that people made to be in the war, the loyalty that they gave to the country, and the strength that the men had to make things happen in the war. It was a difficult war because there wasn't any fronts. You were hit from all sides when you were in the war, and it was difficult to achieve winning. And I think that's the hardest part about the Vietnam War. It's hard to win. And then at the end, we couldn't win over the people, and that's who made their government. So we lost the entire reason we were there. So I think that's the hard part about learning about it. But it's by love of country that we served, and we did our best to serve correctly.
0: Yeah, well, this book is a great book, and it really does take you back, absolutely. And it's Gray Feathers, Led by Love of Country, Daniel DeWald. Thanks for coming on.
1: Thank you, Kate. Good talking to you.
0: You too.
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8: From ABC News, I'm Sherry Preston. On Capitol Hill, the voting has gone on all night long, and we have just learned that the president's $70 billion immigration enforcement bill has passed the Senate.
9: The president, pursuant to Section 904 of the Congressional Budget Act and all budget resolution discipline.
8: It turned into an all-night affair as the two sides worked to pass funding for immigration and customs enforcement and border patrol. Republicans barely holding back the Democrats' effort to formally kill the Justice Department's so-called anti-weaponization fund. Democrats are trying to come up with a possible amendment that would have limited the fund before proceeding with that final vote. The fate of President Trump's massive ballroom project for the White House will be in the hands of a three-judge panel in an appeals court this morning, trying to decide whether a federal judge judge's previous ruling that Congress needs to approve the project went too far. ABC's Peter Haralambos telling our daily podcast Start Here how the administration is focused on getting this project over the finish line.
10: The administration has really framed this as a national security issue. They've pointed to these recent shootings that have happened near President Trump, the one at the White House Correspondents' Dinner, another incident on Pennsylvania Avenue in May, to argue that this ballroom is necessary, that there's no other space where President Trump himself could have a big gathering safely.
8: Former Trump National Security Advisor and U.S. Ambassador to the U.N. John Bolton expected to plead guilty to one count of illegal retention of sensitive documents. ABC's Pierre Thomas with that.
11: We are told that in addition to that one count of pleading guilty, he will also agree to pay a fine of $2.25 million. He will not acknowledge transmitting any information to any foreign group or any entity that shouldn't have had it. Also, he's making clear that he wants to take responsibility for his action and make clear that he meant no harm to national security.
8: Bolton is due back in court later this month on June 26th. 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
8: One of the biggest AI companies on the planet is now calling for a worldwide slowdown or a freeze on the development of the technology or face serious consequences. ABC's Sophie Flay has details.
14: Now, Anthropic is calling for a freeze on AI development, saying, "We believe it would be good for the world to have the option to slow or temporarily pause frontier AI development to enable societal structures and alignment research to keep up with the advance of the technology."
8: The opening match of the World Cup is less than a week away, and with the U.S. at war with Iran and without a director of national intelligence, ABC's Dave Packer says some serious security concerns remain.
15: As the World Cup brings fans from around the globe to the U.S.,
16: the challenges are unprecedented.
15: ABC News contributor and former DHS official John Cohen calls the threat environment
16: highly volatile, complex, and the most dangerous I've seen in the 42 years that I've been involved in law enforcement and homeland security.
15: His concern?
16: The resources that have been available at the federal levels to prepare for this game have either been done away with or reassigned to focus on other areas or were impacted by the shutdown.
15: Dave Packer, ABC News.
8: Police in Rochelle Park, New Jersey, looking for a group of masked bandits who stole more than $40,000 worth of Pokemon cards in a smash and grab that took less than 2 minutes. The big clue authorities are looking for a small dark-colored SUV. Sherry Preston, ABC News.
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17: Overnight along the Wasatch Front, we're looking at clear skies and a low of 60 degrees during the day on Friday. How about back to the low 90s? 91 and sunny in Salt Lake, 102 and sunny in St. George. Gets even hotter on Saturday, 95 in Salt Lake with mostly sunny skies. A little dry front will go through Saturday night, pulling temperatures back into the low 80s for highs on Sunday. We'll stay in those 80s with partly cloudy skies Monday, Tuesday, and Wednesday. Mid-70s will return by next Thursday. From the KSL Weather Center, I'm Kevin Eubank.
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19: This is America in the Morning from Westwood One. Good morning, I'm John Trout. It's Friday, June 5th, 2026. Here's what's coming up on America in the Morning.
20: Former Attorney General Pam Bondi blames President Trump's nominee to replace her for the DOJ's handling of the Epstein files. I'm John Stolness in Washington.
21: Republicans have cleared a first hurdle as they try to pass a bill funding President Trump's immigration enforcement agencies. Sagar Meghani, Washington.
22: President Trump's pick to replace Tulsi Gabbard is not a permanent one, according to the president. I'm Clayton Neville.
23: Dramatic video from the dashboard camera of a truck driving pastor captured what appears to be a woman trying to escape a kidnapping. I'm Jennifer King.
24: On Wall Street, the Dow opens at a new record high this morning as investors rotated out of some of the big chip names. I'm Jessica Ettinger.
25: The NBA banned two people for life from its arenas after one of them was arrested shortly after running onto the court. I'm Haya Pinjwani.
19: All ahead on America in the Morning. It's 7 after. In closed-door testimony, former Attorney General Pam Bondi told lawmakers last month her deputy, now President Trump's nominee to take her job, Todd Blanche, was the one responsible for the Justice Department's handling of the Jeffrey Epstein files and investigation. John Stolness has that story from Washington.
20: According to a transcript released by the House Oversight Committee, Bondi said dozens of times in an hours-long interview that Blanche was the one in charge of handling the release of the Epstein files, quote, from the beginning. Representative Robert Garcia, the top-ranking Democrat on the committee, speaking on MS Now.
26: She mentioned Todd Blanche almost 100 times, and 50 of those times, she directly went back and blamed Todd Blanche for all sorts of problems within the Epstein investigation.
20: Garcia and other Democrats are upset Bondi's deposition wasn't videotaped.
26: What we should have done is seen a video of a deposition under oath, but Republicans refused to videotape the interview. They refused to put her under oath. And that is shameful. We need transparency on the Epstein investigation, and Republicans refuse to do that.
20: The committee subpoenaed her back in March to answer questions about her handling of the Epstein files. Bondi angered many Trump supporters with false promises about the documents she would release. Blanche has been interim attorney general since Bondi's firing, and the president announced Wednesday he is nominating Blanche to take the position permanently. At a news conference on fraud in Ohio, Blanche reacted to the president's nomination.
0: Obviously, I'm honored and humbled that the president indicated he's going to nominate me today. I was with him last night at the dinner when he said that. I will work with the senators. I have a good relationship with the Senate on both sides. I don't say no to phone calls. I'll meet with anybody that wants to meet with me.
20: Republican Congressman Mike Lawler tells CNN Blanche and Bondi did an excellent job releasing the files and adhering to the law.
1: They dedicated over 500 attorneys during the holiday time period to review all of these documents to make sure that information that was classified or should not have been released was not.
20: Republican Senate Majority Leader John Thune said Thursday it was, quote, hard to say whether Blanche can win confirmation as attorney general. Blanche is under fire for the nearly $1.8 billion anti-weaponization fund he says is no longer active. John Stolness, Washington.
19: It was a busy Thursday and Thursday night in the U.S. Senate, thanks to what's called a vote-a-rama, as senators work to put together a passable bill to fund immigration enforcement, while Democrats work to block the so-called anti-weaponization bill and other projects favored by President Trump, and the GOP works to get a standing bill over the finish line. Washington correspondent Sagar Magani reports on what some senators were saying.
21: Senate Republicans have cleared a first hurdle as they try to pass a bill funding President Trump's immigration enforcement agencies.
2: What you get is a secure border versus a broken border. What you get is ICE being able to do its job instead of being closed for business. To my Democratic colleagues, you're on the wrong side of this issue. You will find out in November.
3: We're voting on the Republicans' attempt to stuff more money into ICE and CBP without reforms right now. Democrats will try to do everything to both insist upon reforms, but also block things like President Trump's slush fund for January 6th attackers and his money for his ballroom.
21: Chuck Schumer's Democrats promised a series of amendments before the bill could pass.
4: Amendment after amendment, vote after vote, Republicans are going to have to answer.
21: Ohio Republican Bernie Moreno's response.
5: They are going to play so many games over the next 8, 9, 10 hours. Bring it on. Because what we will do today is we will make certain that communities are safe in this country.
21: Schumer opened with an amendment to permanently block the president's nearly $1.8 billion fund for allies who claim government persecution. Schumer's urging the GOP to ignore the administration's claims that it won't move ahead with the fund.
4: Republican senators need to stop playing dumb. They need to listen to the truth. And stop trusting these fools like Todd Blanche, who lies to the American people repeatedly.
21: That amendment failed, but more on the fund are coming, and it's unclear if GOP leaders will be able to beat them all back and pass the bill. Sagar Magani, Washington.
19: It's 12 after. When we return on America in the Morning, not all heroes wear capes. Some drive 18-wheelers. An amazing survival story from a truck-driving pastor. After these messages.
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14: Two.

0: It's 26 after. America in the Morning continues. The pilot claims he thought the plane was low, but just not that low. Correspondent Ed Donahue reports on what the NTSB has so far uncovered regarding a near catastrophic plane crash in New Jersey.
1: Federal investigators released their initial report on a jet that struck a light pole that struck a truck on a highway last month while landing at Newark Liberty International Airport in New Jersey. The National Transportation Safety Board said the co-pilot of the United Airlines jet had recognized the plane was coming in low, but didn't realize it in time to abort a landing attempt. The plane hit a light pole. Debris from the light pole struck the top of a bakery truck. The driver suffered minor injuries.
2: They felt something over the threshold, and there's a hole in the side of the airplane.
1: Crew members on the flight from Venice, Italy, also recall hearing a loud thump and feeling a mild jolt just before touchdown. 200 people were on the plane. No one was hurt. Airline safety expert Jeff Guzzetti said the report suggests the captain was challenged by strong winds and a short runway. I'm Ed Donahue.
0: There was a serious lapse of security at Game 1 of the NBA Finals in San Antonio. Correspondent Haya Panjwani reports on a teenage spectator that ran onto the court while the game was in progress to take a selfie with one of basketball's biggest stars.
3: The NBA banned two people for life from its arenas after one of them was arrested shortly after running onto the court during Game 1 of the NBA Finals and appearing to take a selfie next to Victor Wembanyama. The San Antonio Spurs did not appear bothered by the incident, which occurred during the fourth quarter of Game 1 between the Spurs and the New York Knicks. The NBA didn't disclose what role the second banned person, who didn't run the court, played in the incident. The game was stopped for 1 minute and 29 seconds before it resumed with a jump ball. I'm Haya Panjwani.
0: America in the Morning is produced by Jeff McKay and Tom Cusick. I'm John Trout. This is Westwood One.
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5: Hi, this is Doug Wright. Dee and I have the chance at Hale Center Theater to see the opening night of not only My Fair Lady, but Harmony. Two great presentations right now on two amazing stages. I want to talk about My Fair Lady first. I've had the chance to enjoy My Fair Lady, the West End in London and New York on Broadway, and of course the iconic movie. 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
11: ABC News, I'm Sherry Preston. The Senate this morning passing legislation to fund President Trump's immigration enforcement agencies to the tune of $70 billion. Before the vote, Republican Lindsey Graham tried to convince Democrats to vote in favor.
12: What we're about to do is fund the Border Patrol and ICE through the entire Trump term because you wouldn't help us. America will be safer. I ask for adoption of this amendment.
11: As a part of the bill, Democrats had tried to get an amendment passed that would have formally outlawed the creation of that so-called anti-weaponization fund, but Republicans refused to go along with that. The House passing a bill not endorsed by President Trump that would provide aid to Ukraine and would sanction key segments of the Russian economy. Former National Security Advisor John Bolton due in court later this month after agreeing to plead guilty to mishandling classified documents. This is ABC News.
8: Overnight along the Wasatch Front, we're looking at clear skies in the low of 60 degrees. That's actually a little above normal for this time of year, but temperatures skyrocket on Friday. Back to the low 90s, 91 in Salt Lake on Friday, 95 and mostly sunny on Saturday. We do have a little dry front going by Saturday night. That'll pull temperatures back down by about 15 degrees. Sunday, we'll have a high of 80 under partly cloudy skies. We'll stay in the 80s with partly cloudy conditions on Monday, Tuesday, and into Wednesday. From the KSL Weather Center, I'm Kevin Eubank.
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0: It's 26 after. America in the Morning continues. The pilot claims he thought the plane was low, but just not that low. Correspondent Ed Donahue reports on what the NTSB has so far uncovered regarding a near catastrophic plane crash in New Jersey.
1: Federal investigators released their initial report on a jet that struck a light pole that struck a truck on a highway last month while landing at Newark Liberty International Airport in New Jersey. The National Transportation Safety Board said the co-pilot of the United Airlines jet had recognized the plane was coming in low, but didn't realize it in time to abort a landing attempt. The plane hit a light pole. Debris from the light pole struck the top of a bakery truck. The driver suffered minor injuries.
2: They felt something over the threshold, and there's a hole in the side of the airplane.
1: Crew members on the flight from Venice, Italy, also recall hearing a loud thump and feeling a mild jolt just before touchdown. 200 people were on the plane. No one was hurt. Airline safety expert Jeff Guzzetti said the report suggests the captain was challenged by strong winds and a short runway. I'm Ed Donahue.
0: There was a serious lapse of security at Game 1 of the NBA Finals in San Antonio. Correspondent Haya Panjwani reports on a teenage spectator that ran onto the court while the game was in progress to take a selfie with one of basketball's biggest stars.
3: The NBA banned two people for life from its arenas after one of them was arrested shortly after running onto the court during Game 1 of the NBA Finals and appearing to take a selfie next to Victor Wembanyama. The San Antonio Spurs did not appear bothered by the incident, which occurred during the fourth quarter of Game 1 between the Spurs and the New York Knicks. The NBA didn't disclose what role the second banned person, who didn't run the court, played in the incident. The game was stopped for 1 minute and 29 seconds before it resumed with a jump ball. I'm Haya Panjwani.
0: America in the Morning is produced by Jeff McKay and Tom Cusick. I'm John Trout. This is Westwood One.
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8: ABC News, I'm Sherry Preston. After more than 18 hours, the Senate has passed a $70 billion immigration enforcement bill. Alaska's Lisa Murkowski, the only Republican to join Democrats in voting against it, and the stipulation it contained, banning President Trump's $1.8 billion anti-weaponization fund. The bill will fund ICE and Border Patrol through the end of the president's term. The House passing a bill to aid Ukraine and to sanction key segments of the Russian economy. There's a hearing scheduled today in front of an appeals court over the massive ballroom President Trump says is a national security issue. A federal judge issued an injunction 3 months ago, says ABC's Peter Haralambos.
9: Judge Richard Leon, back in March, ruled that Trump went well beyond his authority in building this ballroom without getting any kind of authorization from Congress.
8: Amid a heightened threat environment, some are warning about security at World Cup matches, the first ones beginning in less than a week. This is ABC News.
10: Overnight along the Wasatch Front, we're looking at clear skies and a low of 60 degrees. That's actually a little above normal for this time of year, but temperatures skyrocket on Friday. Back to the low 90s. 91 in Salt Lake on Friday, 95 and mostly sunny on Saturday. We do have a little dry front going by Saturday night. That'll pull temperatures back down by about 15 degrees. Sunday, we'll have a high of 80 under partly cloudy skies. We'll stay in the 80s with partly cloudy conditions on Monday, Tuesday, and into Wednesday. From the KSL Weather Center, I'm Kevin Eubank.
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0: the two nations. But Hezbollah, which has been using Lebanon to attack Israel, says they will not abide by the agreement. Correspondent Karen Shamas reports fighting on Thursday killed four people in southern Lebanon, including a UN peacekeeper.
1: Hezbollah has rejected the latest ceasefire agreement reached between Israel and the Lebanese government, demanding a complete Israeli withdrawal. Thursday's announcement came as Israeli strikes killed at least four people and a UN peacekeeper. A statement by Hezbollah's leader, Naim Qassem, was read out by a news presenter for Hezbollah's Al-Manar news station. In the statement, Qassem said the agreement's demand that Hezbollah fighters leave southern Lebanon under fire would mean surrender to and achieving the enemy's goals. He added, "What we're concerned about is an end to the aggression, ceasefire, and Israel's withdrawal." The ongoing fighting in Lebanon, where Israeli forces have seized large swaths of the south, threatens efforts to end the U.S. and Israeli war with Iran and reopen the Strait of Hormuz. The Strait of Hormuz is a key transit point for oil and gas, whose closure has jolted the world economy. I'm Karen Shamas.
0: 17 till now, when we return on America in the Morning. From the Situation Room to the courtroom, a familiar face from the Trump White House faces legal trouble after these messages.
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0: It's 5 till America in the Morning continues. It's called a screw worm, but technically it's not really a worm. What it is a parasite, and it's threatening cattle in South Texas. Correspondent Donna Warder reports.
1: The U.S. Department of Agriculture says a three-week-old calf in South Texas is infected with the screwworm flesh-eating parasite for the first time in decades.
2: And there have been no further detections of New World screwworm in the United States. Top line, this pest does not cause any sort of a food safety issue. It is not a disease, but simply an insect that feeds on living tissues.
1: Agriculture Secretary Brooke Rollins.
2: We've established a 20-kilometer infested zone around the detection and implementing quarantines, movement controls, and surveillance in this area. We have expedited targeted release of the sterile New World screwworm flies.
1: The infestation is eradicated by having those sterile screwworm flies mate with females in the wild. Rollins says if infected cattle are treated early enough, they're safe to enter the food supply.
2: Once removed and cleaned, animals treated early enough, including the calf that we're talking about, the 8-week-old bovine, that calf and those animals, if they're treated early enough, will recover and are safe to enter the food supply system.
1: I'm Donna Warder.
0: If you're looking for a little relief from high gas prices and hot weather, there's always the theater where He-Man and the Masters of the Universe go to battle on the big screen. Entertainment reporter Kevin Carr has a sneak peek at a Hollywood superhero franchise.
3: 80s toy nostalgia meets vibrant digital effects in the new adaptation of Masters of the Universe.
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3: Based on the Mattel toy line and the Filmation cartoon, Masters of the Universe follows Adam, a prince from another planet, as he travels back home to defeat the cruel warlord Skeletor.
5: I am a devil, but I mean to be a god.
3: At its heart, Masters of the Universe is a kid's movie. Fun, energetic, and full of sometimes juvenile comic relief.
6: You tell everyone that you're from another planet, it just makes you sound a little very crazy.
3: But like the Dungeons & Dragons movie a few years back, it knows its place, so it can comfortably lean into an entertaining fantasy adventure without taking things too seriously or telling a story too grim.
7: Somebody wants to brawl.
8: I need every man, woman, or whatever that is.
3: It stays close enough to the original source material that it should appease fans, but it also manages to update things for the modern age.
9: Let me show you what reading power looks like.
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3: And it also embraces its internet cultural subtext with a giddy joy.
11: Hang on, it's about to get weird.
3: A surprisingly fun ride with visual effects that nail the balance between photorealism and Saturday morning cartoon, Masters of the Universe was far more entertaining than I ever thought would be possible. It made me feel like a kid again.
12: I have the power!
3: Masters of the Universe gets 4 action figures out of 5. I'm Kevin Carr, and that's the way I see it.
0: That's our show for today, Friday, June 5th, 2026. America in the Morning is produced by Jeff McKay and Tom Cusick. I'm John Trout. This is Westwood One.
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18: Good morning. KSL News Time is 5 o'clock. This is Utah's Morning News. I'm Andy Farnsworth.
19: And I'm Amanda Dixon. KSL's top story this hour.
18: A group of attorneys is questioning the qualifications of the 2 state Supreme Court appointees.
19: They're concerned over how the governor's picks have no experience as a judge. KSL News Radio's Don Brinkerhoff joins us live with more. Don?
20: Equal Utah's is asking that the state Senate take a deep look at Jay Jorgensen and Stephen Dent during the confirmation hearings and not just approve them. In a statement, the group says the Utah Supreme Court is not an entry-level position. The group's president says justices need experience overseeing a courtroom. When he announced the 2 men as his appointees, Governor Cox said they were the most qualified applicants of the 12 candidates he was given by the Appellate Judicial Nominating Commission. Reporting live, Don Brinkerhoff, KSL News Radio.
18: The Trump administration is committing $700 million to creating and saving coal plants. Utahns are likely to benefit from his work to export the fuel. KSL News Radio's Brianna Willis joins us live now. Brianna?
7: Andy, the largest chunk of funds, over $400 million, will go towards saving coal plants through the country.
11: To bring down the price of energy and the cost of living for all Americans with the power of clean, beautiful coal.
7: $75 million will be used to create a coal export terminal in Oakland, California, moving millions of tons of coal each year. The White House says this will expand mine production in western states, including in Utah. Live, Brianna Willis, KSL News Radio.
19: The Bureau of Land Management wants to know how Utahns feel about selling some land near the Arizona border for oil and gas production. 79,000 acres of land, that is. A former BLM employee tells the St. George News it could affect nearby communities by increasing traffic, decreasing air quality, and potentially contaminating water resources. It comes after we learned about a bill sponsored by Representative Mike Kennedy that would send more funds to the BLM through drilling permits.
18: Pleasant View neighbors say they're against a sober living house planned in their neighborhood for 14 men. Jason Swift says the house would be bordering his yard.
21: The thought of sober living residents being that close to my kids is obviously very concerning.
18: Residents turned out to the Planning Commission meeting with concerns over safety to a home being able to support that many men. The commission says they will consider land use matters and fire codes, but the attorneys with the facility say anti-discrimination laws could come into play if the decision is tabled.
19: KSL's top national stories this hour. Senate Republicans passed a $70 billion immigration enforcement bill after weeks of delays and more than 18 hours inside the chambers. Senate Minority Leader Chuck Schumer blasted the decision on the floor shortly before the final vote.
22: After tonight's vote, it's clear to Americans that Republicans refuse to outlaw Donald Trump's $2 billion slush fund. Now the whole country can see the truth. Republicans fought like hell to please Donald Trump and his slush fund, but didn't lift a finger to help working Americans lower their costs.
19: Alaska Senator Lisa Murkowski was the only Republican to join Democrats in voting against the bill. Democrats are not happy the bill does not limit or ban President Trump's so-called anti-weaponization fund.
18: President Trump's massive ballroom project will be the hot topic in court today. ABC's Peter Haralambos has more.
23: The fate of Donald Trump's ballroom plans are in the hands of these three judges who are scheduled to hear arguments at 9:30 this morning about whether a judge was correct in issuing an injunction in March blocking the construction of this East Wing ballroom.
18: A federal judge previously ruled that Congress needs to approve the construction project. The Trump administration has framed the ballroom project as a national security issue.
19: First look traffic now on your Friday morning, and we say good morning to Jason Jones. How you doing, Jason?
24: I'm doing fantastic. Thanks, Amanda. We're looking really good out on the roads as well. We're not seeing any accidents out there. You're going to have a clean drive through the Salt Lake Valley all the way to downtown Salt Lake City, and no problems out there right now. I'm Jason Jones in the KSL Traffic Center.
18: Some good news for drivers. Gas prices are heading down in Utah. KSL News Radio's Michelle Rowe has the story.
25: Heading into the weekend, Utahns can expect to pay about 12 cents less for a gallon of regular gas, according to AAA. This follows a national trend that has drivers seeing the price for a regular gallon of gas down about 18 cents a gallon. This price drop is a decline for the second week in a row. The Energy Information Administration's data shows demand for gas is down from 9.25 million a barrel to just under 9 million a barrel. If you're in Logan, you can expect to pay around $4.67 a gallon. Salt Lake is around $4.40. But St. George has higher gas prices at $4.69.
18: California currently has the highest gas prices in the nation.
19: Brigham City's emergency vehicles are now going to be able to respond to calls in a faster and safer way. KSL News Radio's Heather Peterson has the details.
26: Brigham City's adopting new technology that will turn red lights green or keep the lights green longer for emergency vehicles. Brigham City's Fire Chief Brandon Thewison says sometimes getting to a call is one of the biggest hazards they face.
27: We had an ambulance that was responding to an emergency and unfortunately was in a motor vehicle collision. at that intersection, which is really the reason why we reached out to UDOT.
26: UDOT's been using their V2X or vehicle-to-everything technology for nearly a decade so their snowplows could clear roads faster. So they say expanding this tech for Brigham City emergency vehicles just makes sense and will likely save lives. Heather Peterson, KSL News Radio.
18: Traffic patterns will look a little different in Salt Lake City this weekend. The Utah Pride Celebration will take place, increasing foot traffic downtown and shutting down roads for the parade route on Sunday. That shutdown will be on 100 South from West Temple to 400 East, and then 400 East to about 400 South.
19: Plus, this weekend is the farmer's market coming back.
18: Oh, that's true. I'm excited about that. And I wonder how they're going to do it with all that construction work at Pioneer Park. Are they moving it, or are they just going to do a smaller size?
19: I was looking at the map on the Deseret News, and it shows how it sort of goes around the corner. And the south side of the park is not totally under construction, okay, but it will also be along 3rd and 4th West.
18: They'll do it on like the sidewalk?
19: I think so.
18: That'd be kind of fun to have like a sidewalk type market. Yeah. I don't think we have anything like that in Salt Lake. Yeah. Oh, that sounds like you're going to have nice weather for it too. Yeah. Nice hot weather. Roadways on a Friday morning, no surprise, looking like a pretty good start to things.
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24: And Andy, things are moving smoothly through the Salt Lake Valley. You're going to be regular speeds from the point of the mountain to downtown Salt Lake City. And likewise on the Belt Route, not seeing any problems there. Looking good over on the west side, Mountain View Corridor, Bangor Highway. That's all rolling at regular speeds at this point. No problems coming out of Tooele. If you're on I-80 or the 201, that's clean and clear at this point. Southbound coming out of Weber and Davis counties, no problem right now from Ogden to downtown Salt Lake City. Should take you about 29 minutes to travel that distance this morning. Everything else is looking good, 89 Legacy and the West Side Belt. Aubrey?
28: Well, if you're over in Utah County, things are looking really good there, all the way from Provo over to the point of the mountain. That'll take you about 24 minutes right now. And if you're coming out of Saratoga Springs or Eagle Mountain, that's moving at good speeds right now on 2100 North and Pioneer Crossing. I'm Aubrey Withrich in the KSL Traffic Center.
29: The weather pretty quiet today, but it's definitely on the hot side. We're starting off in the low to mid-60s with clear skies this morning. Lots of sunshine into the afternoon with a light breeze at about 15 to 20 miles an hour along the Wasatch Front. And our high temperatures today, 10 degrees above average with highs in the low 90s. From the KSL Weather Center, I'm Kristen Van Dyke.
19: And right now, 61 degrees downtown. And coming up in just a moment on KSL, it seemed like a good idea. A woman brought a plate of brownies to a school board meeting. There's something wrong with the brownies.
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39: Mom and Dad used to argue about everything, especially about Dad's drinking. It drove me crazy. It got so bad, I couldn't do my homework. I couldn't concentrate. 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I'm sure glad I did. 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
0: 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The three things you need to know this hour. First,
42: the Trump administration has committed $700 million to coal production and exports. Utah's mines are likely to benefit. I'm KSL News Radio's Brianna Willis.
19: Second, an illegal pickleball court will soon be torn down by South Ogden City after it was built by a resident several years ago on city land without their knowledge.
0: Third, traffic and weather together.
24: And it's still looking great out there this morning. We have no accidents or delays on the along the Wasatch Front. I'm Jason Jones in the KSL Traffic Center.
29: It's all about the heat today. Sunshine with highs in the low 90s along the Wasatch Front. From the KSL Weather Center, I'm Kristen Van Dyke.
19: Right now, 63 degrees at the KSL Common Spirit Health Studios.
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2: Judiciary, Preston. After 18 hours of talking on the Senate floor.
3: In this vote, the yeas are 52, the nays are 47. This bill, as amended, is passed.
2: The Senate has passed the $70 billion immigration enforcement bill. It came in a pre-dawn vote following an all-night debate. The bill will fund ICE and Border Patrol through the end of President Trump's term. Democrats had tried to include an amendment banning the $1.8 billion fund set up to help those who feel they've been wronged by the government, including some January 6th rioters, but Republicans voted that down. The House has passed a bill sending more money to Ukraine, as Ukraine's President Volodymyr Zelensky has written an open letter asking Vladimir Putin for new negotiations to end the war and for compromises going forward.
4: Zelensky writing, quote, "It is a fact of Russian history that you know well. When Russia grows tired, change comes," suggesting that Russian public opinion has turned against the war. Zelensky did not say what those compromises may include, but he did say Europe and the U.S. should be part of any peace process.
2: ABC's Karen Waugh. There is a hearing before a three-judge appeals court panel today on the future construction of President Trump's big ballroom, which a federal judge issued an injunction against back in March.
5: President Trump has repeatedly railed against this judge. This order described this as effectively a national security threat and is urging the U.S. Court of Appeals for the D.C. Circuit to step in and lift that lower court order. The court itself, on an emergency basis, has already lifted it, so construction is ongoing.
2: ABC's Peter Haralambos. AI giant Anthropic, creator of the Claude chatbot, calling for a worldwide pause in the development of new artificial intelligence technology. The company saying AI is advancing so quickly, the systems may soon start improving themselves with no human intervention. You're listening to ABC News.
19: Well, what seemed like a nice gesture at a school board meeting had some alternative motives. A woman offered a plate of brownies at a meeting going over a controversial sports field at a high school.
6: That is very sweet of you. So thank you. Brought them in. It's my understanding they do have a non-detect level of X-lax in them. But I figured since we're okay with a non-detect level of PFAS, it would probably be okay.
19: Did she say X-lax?
0: Yes, she did.
19: It comes after the field had some parents concerned about PFAS, also called forever chemicals, in the turf used in the fields. No one ate the brownies, and a complaint has been filed.
0: I mean, that's a clever stunt.
19: Yeah.
0: It's clever. Well, there might be some in there. It may be non-detectable. Yes, obviously, a chance to make the same point. Would you eat the brownies? Yeah. Why would you let our kids play on that field?
19: Right.
0: At least she told them before they ate it.
19: Yeah, that's true.
0: I guess.
7: Hey, it's John Smith from 103.5 The Arrow. Ready for some music in a minute? Here we go. If you've ever thought, you know what this baby needs? Some Post Malone. Well, good news. The cats at Rockabye Baby are releasing lullaby renditions of Post Malone this week, featuring baby-friendly versions of some of Posty's biggest jams. 12 tracks, including lullaby takes on Sunflower, Circles, Chemical, and Rockstar, will be online this Friday. Weezer has announced that their next album will be gold. The Gold Album, Weezer's first full-length release since 2021, and the first single, titled We Might As Well Be Strangers, features a duet between Rivers Cuomo and Carly Hartzman of Wednesday. Weezer, by the way, on tour this summer, will be in Utah on September 14th. Finally, Shania Twain getting her own movie. Let's go, girls. Shania is currently in the works at Sony Pictures with writer-director Liam McKendrick attached to bring the country's superstar story to the big screen. That comes as Twain prepares to release her seventh studio album, Little Miss Twain, on July 24th. That is your Music in a Minute, or so, KSL News Radio. I'm John Smith reporting.
19: I used to love her.
0: Shania?
19: Yeah.
0: So this will be her life story. This isn't her starring in a movie. This is a movie about her. That's what it sounded like. Because I was thinking, aren't we about 25 years too late to have Shania starring in a movie?
19: Her. Yeah.
0: But about her makes a lot more sense. KSL News Time, 519. 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Here's Jason Jones.
24: And so far, we're running a clean, clear drive through the Salt Lake Valley this morning. It is a Friday, so we kind of expect light volume out on the roads, and that's what we're seeing right now. You're going to be at regular speeds if you are traveling from the point of the mountain to downtown Salt Lake City. If you're on the belt route, you're not going to find any resistance there either. And on the west side, everything moving smoothly, at least so far, coming out of Tooele, no problems as well. Now, if you're southbound coming out of Weber and Davis counties, you're going to be looking good. Rolling down I-15 from Ogden to downtown downtown Salt Lake City, Legacy 89 in the West Side Belt. They're all moving smoothly at this point. And if you're headed up into the any of the canyons, you're not going to find any problems there either, at least not to this point. Aubrey?
8: Well, right now on I-15, if you're coming out of Utah County from Provo all the way to the point of the mountain is a good drive. If you're over on the Provo City streets at all, those are looking good. And if you're coming out of Saratoga Springs on 2100 North or Pioneer Crossing or Mountain View Corridor, they're all moving at good speeds right now. I'm Aubrey Withrich in the KSL Traffic Center.
9: Your KSL 7A forecast showing temperatures continue to climb, sunny and 91 this afternoon. Down into the mid-60s tonight, Saturday 95 and breezy, increasing the fire danger. But cooler on Sunday, partly cloudy skies with a high of 80 degrees. Down into the mid-50s Sunday night, will feel nice. Then high 80s Monday, mid 80s Tuesday, and back to the 70s potentially by the end of next week. From the KSL Weather Center, I'm Kristen Van Dyke.
19: And right now it's 63 degrees downtown. The 7-day forecast brought to you by Performance Automotive Bountiful. Our thanks to everyone who supported us yesterday, Andy.
7: It was a really, really good, enjoyable day. I mean, the energy in that room, and it got even more as I was wrapping up at 11 o'clock and as Jeff and Alex came in, it really just built throughout the day. And yeah. Boy, we are so grateful to everyone who takes the time and really, and especially this year, we know that financial sacrifices were made yesterday in order to help out the kids at Primary Children's.
19: Yes.
7: And getting to meet some of the kids, you know, we got to meet the little baby JC, who we had run a story about here in the morning, and just seeing her happy little face and spina bifida in the womb, you couldn't even tell as you look at her.
19: Wow.
7: And you know, meeting her mom, we met a little girl, son of a BYU football player back in the 80s. And she was one of the first patients at the Lehigh campus down in Utah County. It was just, it really was a really good a good day. And while I was on, we had a couple different people that donated from Meridian, Idaho.
19: Oh, wow.
7: We had a couple people donate $1,000.
19: We did, too, in the early morning.
7: The big hairy donations, as you like to say. Yeah. Love that way to describe it.
19: Yeah, we're so grateful. And in case you missed it and you're thinking, boy, I could have given something, it's not too late. You can still do that on the website at kslkids.com.
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19: Oh, wow.
0: The Mayo Clinic will own the model, and they say they are hoping it will streamline patient experiences with their institution.
19: Because we all look that stuff up before. Do I need to go to the doctor for this?
0: So
19: what is
0: it'll
19: this?
0: Be Dr. Mayo Clinic instead of Dr. Google.
19: Oh, wow. AI company Anthropic says they're filing to go public in a potentially $1 trillion move. Anthropic is the second highly anticipated public filing following SpaceX announcement earlier this year. The company's valuation has skyrocketed as of late, growing from $380 billion in February to $965 billion in May.
0: Texas has unseated California as the nation's top hub for Fortune 500 companies. Texas now hosts the headquarters to 57 of the companies, where California hosts 56, falling just behind Texas's earnings of $2.8 trillion.
19: While the Dow had a strong day yesterday, it closed up 874 points, closed at 51,561. The S&P closed up 30. The Nasdaq was down by less than a tenth, down 23 points. So where are we this morning? We are mixed again. The Dow futures are up 64, S&P futures down 34, but the Nasdaq futures are way down this morning, down 1% full, 309 points. And crude oil this morning is trading at $93.10 a barrel.
0: I love this time of year where it's 5:30 in the morning and you can see light outside. It's not just the street lights. And it looks like traffic, though, pretty moving really smoothly early on this Friday morning.
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24: And Andy, things are still moving smoothly through the Salt Lake Valley. You're going to roll regular speeds with light volume on the roads at this point. No problems over on the west side either. Now, if you're coming out of Tooele, we're starting to see a little bit of buildup happening through the Lake Point area there. Of course, we've got extra volume on the roads, but that's pretty much the only trouble spot. No real problems right now in Weber and Davis County. That's moving smoothly with no accidents as well. Aubrey?
8: I-15 moving right along all the way from Spanish Fork down to the point of the mountain. And if you are coming out of Saratoga Springs or Eagle Mountain right now, those are all those major roadways are looking good. SR-73, 2100 North Pioneer Crossing, and coming through any of the canyons right now, those are also all moving at good speeds. 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I'm Aubrey Withrich in the KSL Traffic Center.
19: It's going to be a hot one today. Sunshine and 91 degrees for a high, even hotter tomorrow. We'll get up to 95 on Saturday. A few increasing clouds as we head into Sunday with a slight chance of rain and cooler temperatures. Sunday's high will only be 80 degrees. Then we're back in the upper 80s to start off next week on Monday, and then we'll hover in the mid-80s for the beginning of next week. Right now, though, we have fair skies and 63 degrees downtown.
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0: Good morning. 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
19: It will be hot and windy tomorrow with temperatures climbing into the mid-90s.
0: That's going to increase fire danger across the state. We get details from KSL News Radio's Don Brinkerhoff. Don?
4: Andy, those temperatures are about 10 to 15 degrees warmer than normal.
5: We're also seeing an increase in southwesterly winds, particularly on Saturday into Sunday, ahead of a kind of dry storm system that's going to graze the area on Sunday.
4: Meteorologist Julie Cunningham with the National Weather Service says those winds could be as high as 30 miles an hour in northern Utah, even higher in central and southern Utah. Combination of hot temperatures and higher winds has prompted a fire watch throughout next Tuesday. 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
19: The Washington County Commission has declared a state of emergency in response to the severe drought conditions, raising the risk of wildfires. Governor Spencer Cox issued a similar declaration last month, but the county proclamation will poise unincorporated areas to have easier access to emergency services and the ability to coordinate with state agencies if conditions get worse. According to the St. George News, the director of the Washington County Emergency Services, Jason Bradley, says it is best practice for the county and even the entire state.
0: Emergency room doctors are asking people to be aware and careful while getting outdoors this summer. KSL News Radio's Brianna Willis joins us live. Brianna?
6: Andy, doctors are calling the time between Memorial Day and Labor Day trauma season, citing a 15 and 27% increase in people coming to the ER. They say the biggest problem is road safety. ER doctors are asking for riders to wear helmets and protective gear after they tell KSL they have seen a rise in accidents with bikes, e-bikes, scooters, and off-road vehicles. It's not just the roads. They're urging caution around fireworks, lawnmowers, and pools. Live, Brianna Willis, KSL News Radio.
19: St. George is expecting to see more people this weekend hitting the trails. The Pine Valley Ranger District and the Trails Alliance of Southern Utah are teaming up to celebrate National Trails Day tomorrow. The holiday takes place on the first Friday of the month. St. George News reports the groups will be paying it forward by placing trail tools along the new Cliff Rose Mountain bike trails. Other bikers are encouraged to use them for some quick light maintenance and then leave them for others to use.
0: It may be a legitimate miracle that happened on Mount Everest. Days after disappearing, a guide on the mountain has returned to base camp. 52-year-old Dawa Sherpa vanished last week. He says he fell into a crevice and was stuck there for 2 days and two nights. He survived by eating ice and was finally able to escape when snow fell and gave him a way to climb out. Climber Chris Thrall is a former British Marine and knows Dawa Sherpa. Thrall spoke to ABC News earlier this week while he was still missing.
7: It's absolutely tragic that such a lovely, beautiful human being is no longer with us, bar some kind of miracle.
0: And that's what happened. Sherpa returned with frostbite, but doctors say considering what he went through, he's in good shape.
19: KSL's top national stories this hour. Ukrainian President Zelensky is asking Russian President Putin to talk face-to-face. Zelensky wants to negotiate an end to the war. More from ABC's Karen Hua.
9: We've seen some dramatic developments recently from the battlefield, with Ukraine using its drone technology to launch devastating attacks on Russia's military. Just this week, we saw this fiery attack on St. Petersburg, coinciding with an economic forum in that city hosted by Vladimir Putin. New images show the damage to a Russian ship from that attack.
19: The war has been ongoing since Russia's invasion in 2022.
0: Meanwhile, the House of Representatives passed a bill to aid Ukraine and sanction key segments of the Russian economy. The bill now goes to the Senate, where it is not expected to pass without President Trump's endorsement.
10: The ayes are 226, the nays are 195. The bill is passed, and without objection, the motion to reconsider is laid upon the table.
0: The bill provides more than $1 billion in security and reconstruction aid and makes another $8 billion in loans available for Ukraine's defense.
19: First look traffic now, and here's Jason Jones.
24: And it's a clean, clear drive out there this morning. No accidents or delays to greet you as you head out the door to work. It's looking pretty fantastic at this point. I'm Jason Jones in the KSL Traffic Center.
0: An illegal pickleball court is set to be demolished in South Ogden after months of controversy. KSL News Radio's Britt Johnson has more.
1: When South Ogden City discovered that a secret pickleball court had been on their land for several years, they tried to compromise.
11: Between September and January, we were exploring all possible options with this property. Ultimately, as a city, we just could never settle on anything that made sense except this has to go.
1: City Manager Matthew Dixon says the builder thought the deed to the land belonged to his HOA.
11: Whether he believed he owned it or not, a general contractor would know, I better verify who owns this property and what are the permits I may need or approvals by the city before I go and do this. None of that happened.
1: Despite pushback, now the builder will have to pay up to $10,000 for it to be ripped out. Britt Johnson, KSL News Radio.
19: The Downtown Farmers Market will kick off as usual this weekend, even with construction on Pioneer Park. KSL News Radio's Isabella Sosa has the story.
12: A majority of the park is under construction to add pickleball courts, basketball courts, a new playground, and more. Farming vendors took a hit with the freeze earlier this year, but Director of Urban Food Connections of Utah, Carly Gillespie, says you can still support them.
13: There still will be local berries at the market. There will still be local melons. And there's a few farmers that were in different microclimates that will be bringing peaches, cherries, and apples, but they will be few and far between this year.
12: The Downtown Farmers Market starts tomorrow. Isabella Sosa, KSL News Radio.
0: A mother and daughter-run farm has been involved in passing bills helping local farmers feed people in their own community. Sarah Patterson and her daughter moved from LA to Utah, and they tell KSL they were surprised to find they couldn't sell their product locally.
15: I think we need to find the balance so first-generation farmers can get into it and be able to farm and be able to feed their community.
0: They've been involved with lawmakers advocating and helping with the bill, including one that made it legal in Utah to sell milk locally from a cow you have raised.
19: Any problems this early in the commute, Andy?
0: I haven't seen any yet. Looks like a pretty typical Friday morning.

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5: 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Traffic and weather together every 10 minutes on the nines. 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Here's Jason Jones.
6: Andy, the only spot right now that we're seeing any slow traffic at all is through that construction zone out there at Link Point in Tooele. That's the really only... like I said, slow spot at all. On I-15, it's still looking fantastic through the Salt Lake Valley with no delays or no accidents there. In fact, over on the west side, there's no problems on Mountain View Corridor or Bangor Highway, and there's no accidents on any of your service streets headed over towards I-15 either. It's looking good on the Belt Route up into the canyons. No problems there, especially up in Weber and Davis County. That's also rolling really smoothly with still a 29-minute travel time from Ogden to downtown Salt Lake City. No problems right now on 89 or the west side belt. Legacy is moving smooth. Also, it's a clean, clear drive, at least so far this morning. Aubrey?
7: Over in Utah County, things are looking really good there as well. If you're traveling between Santaquin and Lehi, there's no delays on I-15. It is starting to fill in just a little bit around the stoplights if you're coming out of Saratoga Springs and Eagle Mountain on Pioneer Crossing and 2100 North, but nothing too major to slow you down right now. And if you're on any of the city streets throughout Orem and Provo, those are all looking good too. 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
8: Summer is here. Lots of sunshine today and temperatures warming quickly, starting off in the mid-60s this morning. Then highs today right around 91 degrees in the Salt Lake Valley. Even hotter Saturday with more wind. Highs in the mid-90s. From the KSL Weather Center, I'm Kristen Van Dyke.
9: And right now, 63 degrees downtown. Coming up in a moment, we'll go back to the White House and speak with Karen Travers about the possibility of President Trump having a conversation with Iran's Ayatollah Khamenei. 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
6: 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The three things you need to know this hour. First,
7: a group of attorneys is questioning the qualifications of two men appointed by Governor Cox to fill newly created seats on the Utah Supreme Court, since neither one has any experience as a judge. I'm KSL News Radio's Don Brinkerhoff.
8: Second, Utah's average for a gallon of regular gasoline dropped 12 cents in the past week, just in time for some summer travel.
6: Third, traffic and weather together.
9: Well, we do have a minor accident northbound on SR36 out in Tooele, but it's off to the right shoulder. It's not really causing any delays. In fact, we aren't seeing any delays anywhere on the roads, at least so far this morning. I'm Jason Jones in the KSL Traffic Center.
10: Temperatures run at least 10 degrees above average today. Expect widespread low 90s along the Wasatch Front. From the KSL Weather Center, I'm Kristen Van Dyke.
8: Right now, 61 degrees at the KSL Common Spirit Health Studios.
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11: ABC News, I'm Sherry Preston. After a full night of debate, the Senate has moved forward President Trump's immigration funding bill. The future of the fund, set up as a part of President Trump's lawsuit against the IRS, voted down. ABC's Rachel Scott's at the Capitol.
12: This morning, the Senate narrowly voting to approve a $70 billion immigration enforcement package without any measure to block President Trump's $1.8 billion so-called anti-weaponization fund. Alaska Senator Lisa Murkowski, the lone Republican, voting against the bill, which now heads to the House for approval.
11: The Senate has blocked a move that would have extended a program that allowed for key surveillance powers because some lawmakers were angry over the appointment of Bill Pulte as acting director of national intelligence. They say he does not have the qualifications and experience for that role. Some schools in session are going remote today, including Philadelphia, because of expected scorching temperatures throughout the Northeast. This is ABC News.
6: Well, let's go in depth now. President Trump discussed the possibility of meeting with Iran's Ayatollah Khamenei in a press conference.
8: ABC's Karen Travers joins us live. Tell us more about that, Karen.
13: It really wasn't much yesterday. I think it was more of a throwaway comment from the president, having covered him now for over a decade and having heard him get asked similar questions like this before. You know, would you meet with this person? What do you think about that? And he often just says, yeah, I'd do it. And that's what this sounded like yesterday. At first, he said, I don't want to meet with him, the new Iranian supreme leader. He said, but if I did, I'd be honored to meet with him. It's possible. You know, let's see if we can make a deal. I'd be okay with that. This is not something that is being seriously considered. You know, this is not something that we are hearing about from the White House. The supreme leader hasn't been seen since he assumed that position. We've seen statements from him, but also he's not in the direct team that's been doing negotiations with the United States, though he would, of course, have final sign-off on an agreement with the United States. But it's been a team of negotiators that have been meeting with U.S. negotiators over the last couple of weeks or exchanging papers through mediators.
6: Karen, was there any discussion of what would the possibility of restarting hostilities with Iran?
13: Yeah, this is in response to a report this week that indicated the president would go back to major combat operations if U.S. troops were killed. And a reporter asked the president to confirm that, and he indicated that would be a good reason to restart those types of operations. He said if they killed U.S. troops, I think they would do that very quickly. Of course, there's been a ceasefire ostensibly in place for the last several weeks, even though the U.S. and Iran have been trading strikes, including one this week where the U.S. had done what the administration called self-defense strikes aimed at Iran, and Iran reciprocated by hitting the airport in Kuwait, and one person was killed and dozens were injured. The president said that they did that because the U.S. had hit Iran hard. The ceasefire, though, is something the administration claims is still holding despite these strikes back and forth. So the question was, you know, what would it take to go back to the, you know, the era a couple weeks ago of major combat operations? And the president said it would be U.S. troops losing their lives.
8: Has the Ayatollah said anything about wanting to meet with President Trump?
13: I don't know if that's been explicit or if this was just a report out there indicating that there could, you know, the president had said at some point he would do it.
8: Do we know anything about his state of health? Wasn't there a report that he had been injured?
13: There are very few details that have been released. There have been statements put out in his name, but as I said, he has not been seen. And there's very little information that's come out of Iran about that specific question.
8: Can I ask you just one quick question, Karen, about do we know what's happening today? There's a court hearing about the creation of the new East or the new wing there at the White House. Do you know what the status of that is?
13: That is not on my plate for today,
8: gotcha.
13: I could get back to you on that.
8: No,
13: and get you some more. Sorry.
8: No, sorry. I shouldn't have gone there. But thank you, Karen. Karen Travers with us on The In-Depth at 15 and 45.
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9: And things are still looking fantastic in the Salt Lake Valley, especially on I-15, as you're going to run at 70-plus miles an hour right now from the point of the mountain to downtown Salt Lake City. What that means to you is there are no accidents or delays out there, at least not at this point. Now, over on Mountain View Corridor, we are starting to see it bunch up a little bit if you're northbound side. Approaching 3500 south, that's, of course, typical, just, extra volume on the roads. But Bangor Highway is still looking pretty good. Really no problems coming out of Tooele, maybe just a little congested at Lake Point, but that's about the only trouble spot there. Southbound I-15 looking good in Weber and Davis counties. No problems on the other major highways or side streets over to I-15. Aubrey?
14: I-15 is still moving at great speeds in Utah County, all the way from Spanish Fork over to the point of the mountain. And if you're coming out of Saratoga Springs, that Mountain View corridor is getting a little bit bunched up between Corey B. Wright Highway and 2100 North, just around the stoplights there. So maybe just give yourself a minute or two extra at those stoplights. 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I'm Aubrey Withrich in the KSL Traffic Center.
10: Your KSL 7-day forecast looks hot and dry as we head to the weekend. 91 today with lots of sunshine, down to 67 tonight, really mild tonight. Then 95 breezy and mostly sunny Saturday. Sunday partly cloudy and noticeably cooler, a high of 80. Then mid-50s to start the day Monday and another warm-up, highs in the upper 80s, low to mid-80s Tuesday, Wednesday. From the KSL Weather Center, I'm Kristen Van Dyke.
8: And right now it's 61 degrees and the 7-day forecast brought to you by Performance Automotive Bountiful. What's the big movie this week, Andy?
6: We're gonna go with Masters of the Universe, the live
8: the
6: action
8: He-Man.
6: Adaptation of the He-Man cartoon and toy line from the early 1980s. Now, it did have an adaptation back in the late 80s where Dolph Lundgren played He-Man, and there is a nod to that in this movie. In fact, a really almost two on the nose scene where the guy who plays He-Man in this movie, when he's on Earth, he runs into Dolph Lundgren at the gym.
8: Oh, really?
6: And he's like, I'm trying to do this thing. Do you have any pointers? Like, these are actual lines in the movie. Do you have any pointers? And he's like, gives him some advice that then he ends up using later on. So if you didn't know that Dolph Lundgren played He-Man, then that scene is just like,
8: random.
6: He's talking to Ivan Drago,
8: yeah.
6: I guess.
8: Yeah, I think of him from the Rocky movies.
6: Exactly.
8: Yeah.
6: So our guy on American the Morning was a lot higher on it than kind of felt about
8: it. You'll tell us what you think later.
6: I will.
8: All right. Stay with us here at KSL News Radio.
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6: 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The golf industry is booming, according to CNN. More than 160 million people around the world were playing in 2025, a nearly 50% rise from 2023. And one of the biggest influences was the adoption of AI tech. The global golf equipment market just reached just under $21 billion in 2026. And is expected to reach $26 billion by 2031. That's a lot of people playing golf.
8: Yeah. A Utah startup company is looking to help you lug your luggage at Salt Lake International Airport. The service called Bring It will take your bag straight from the luggage carousel to the hotel for you and vice versa.
6: The rising popularity of lab-grown diamonds has caused the price of mined ones to fall sharply, a relief to consumers but an apparent burden on miners. According to the BBC, small informal mines have begun popping up across Sierra Leone since the largest mine in the region, Koidu Holdings, closed. Officially, it was a cost measure, but many sources have told BBC it was because of a weakness in the global market.
8: The Dow futures up 77 at this hour. That's a little more than a tenth of a percent, but the S&P futures are down 33. That's 0.4. The NASDAQ futures down 314, which is 0.1%.
6: Traffic on the freeways looking good early this morning, I-15 and I-80 so far. We'll check your commute next.
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9: And we still see some crowding northbound on Mountain View Corridor at 3500 South. And the accident northbound on SR 36 out in Tooele. That one, of course, off to the right shoulder, not causing any delays there. Those are really the only problems that we've got at all. The volume continues to be light on I-15, which is a great thing because that means you're going to run at regular speeds through the entire Salt Lake Valley. No problems on the other major highways in the Salt Lake Valley. And up in Weber and Davis counties, no problems there right now either. You're still going to be at a clean, clear drive from Ogden to downtown Salt Lake. If you're looking for any problems on 89 Legacy or the West Side Belt, you're just not going to find them at this point. Aubrey?
14: Over in Utah County, good story there as well. Everything is moving freely if you're on I-15, no delays there. And if you are coming through any of the canyons right now, those are all looking good as well. It is starting to fill in a little bit on Mountain View Corridor between Corey B. Wright Highway and 2100 North. You might just have to wait at that Harvest Hills Boulevard stoplight an extra minute or two. We plan and store water for the future, but this year needs extra care. Jordan Valley Water asks you to water twice a week or less. Life is better with water. I'm Aubrey Withrich in the KSL Traffic Center.
8: Sunny and hot today, 91 for a high, up to 95 tomorrow. Then we'll drop down to 80 degrees for a high on Sunday and stay in the 80s for the beginning of next week. Right now, clear skies and 61 degrees downtown.
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6: 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KSL News Time, 6 o'clock. This is Utah's Morning News. I'm Andy Farnsworth.
8: And I'm Amanda Dixon. KSL's top story this hour.
6: The Trump administration is committing $700 million to the coal industry, with Utah mines likely to benefit.
8: KSL News Radio's Brianna Willis joins us live. Brianna?
23: And Amanda, President Trump announced the investment yesterday.
24: We'll protect 14 coal plants and 42 coal mines. It's a tremendous number. And build two new coal plants and one massive new export terminal, because we're exporting coal.
23: That export terminal will be located in California and will send coal mined from western states, including Utah, potentially creating more mining work in the state. Opposing groups, including the National Resource Defense Council, are calling the investment a huge waste of taxpayer money for a fuel on the decline. Live, Brianna Willis, KSL News Radio.
6: The worry for the environment and growing backlash against data centers has spread to South Texas. The city of Alvin is passing a resolution to oppose the internet storage facilities until more information can be evaluated.
25: I don't believe that Alvin is a good location for this, just simply because of the residents that would be impacted. Just like I'm not in favor of a landfill opening up in the middle of our community or a wastewater treatment plant.
6: That's City Council Member Scott Salter, who said there is no zoning in Alvin, so it's easier for the facilities to buy land and set up shop wherever they want.
8: A group of attorneys is asking the Utah State Senate to take a closer look at two Supreme Court appointees. The group is worried because neither of the appointees has any experience as a judge. KSL News Radio's Don Brinkerhoff joins us with details. Don?
26: Amanda, when he announced Jay Jorgensen and Stephen Dent as his appointees for the state Supreme Court, Governor Spencer Cox called them the most qualified of the 12 people recommended by the Appellate Judicial Nominating Commission. But the president of Coequal Utah says she finds it very hard to believe that someone could go from having zero trial experience to now making rules for the trial court judges and do that well. That's why the group is asking the Senate Judicial Confirmation Committee to deeply question the two men and not just treat the confirmation hearings as a formality. Reporting live, Don Brinkerhoff, KSL News Radio.
6: The Weber County Commission lawsuit has been tossed. A judge decided not to take up the case against a candidate filed by three other candidates in the county. It alleges that James Ebert should be disqualified for not having all his paperwork done when he turned in his declaration of candidacy. The judge said the paperwork was reworked before the deadline and he will remain on the ballot.
8: Residents in Pleasant View are asking the Planning Commission to table a decision that would bring a sober living house to their community. Braden Kapner brought a petition to the commission signed by 500 people against the home that would house 14 men.
3: Personally, I don't think this is the right location for it.
4: There's not enough plumbing infrastructure to support that many adult men.
5: These are adult men who have been addicted to drugs or alcohol.
8: The commission says they will consider land use issues like parking and fire codes. However, attorneys with the house say if the facility is tabled, anti-discrimination and fair housing laws could come into play.
6: KSL's top national stories this hour. President Trump's former national security advisor, John Bolton, is now expected to plead guilty to mishandling sensitive information. ABC News Chief Justice Correspondent Pierre Thomas has more.
7: At the end of the day, this is about how Mr. Bolton dealt with national security information. And our information is that he will plead guilty to one count of illegal retention of national security information, namely and specifically that he was storing information, sensitive information, in his personal diaries. Not that he took documents that were marked from government offices, but that he included information of a national security nature in his personal diaries.
6: Sources say Bolton will admit to keeping secret information in his diaries, but he maintains he never took any classified documents out of government buildings. A rearrangement is scheduled for June 26th, where he's expected to enter his plea.
8: A hearing regarding the White House ballroom will take place today. Here is ABC's Peter Haralambos.
11: Judge Richard Leon, back in March, ruled that Trump went well beyond his authority in building this ballroom without getting any kind of authorization from Congress.
8: A Republican-backed measure that would have provided $1 billion in funding, some of which would have gone to the ballroom, has been dropped by lawmakers.
6: First look traffic in the 6 o'clock hour. Here's Jason Jones.
9: Andy, we still see the accident northbound on SR36 in Tooele. But again, it's off to the right shoulder. Just don't get caught up in those flashing lights as you pass on by there. The rest of the commute is looking fantastic so far this morning. I'm Jason Jones in the KSL Traffic Center.
8: A Colorado man has been sentenced to 150 months in federal prison after he traveled across state lines to meet someone posing as a 13-year-old girl. According to the St. George News, 31-year-old Cody Williams was in an online chat with undercover police when he solicited sexual acts, sent explicit photos and explicit videos to someone he believed to be underage, all the while acknowledging that he knew what they were doing was illegal. He then drove from Grand Junction to a meeting location near Moab, where he was then arrested.
6: Police officers rode with a popular Salt Lake City bicycling group, saying they've been getting a large amount of complaints about the riders. Sergeant Greg Wilkings says the Salt Lake Police will start strictly monitoring the Salt Lake City 999 rides.
12: We don't want to have something happen where somebody gets hurt, and whether that's a motorist that may be surrounded or one of the bicyclists, we just don't want to have anybody getting hurt. That just leads to bigger and worse problems.
6: He says they've been getting complaints from community members that riders in the group have been involved in assaults and vandalism, blocking traffic and surrounding cars. However, riders say they enjoy coming for culture and community building.
8: If you're heading to fill up your tank, you might notice the total inching down for the second week in a row. KSL News Radio's Michelle Rowe has more.
23: According to AAA's weekly fuel report, the price of regular gasoline here in Utah dropped 12 cents in the last week. Nationally, the price has decreased 18 cents. The price for a barrel of gas is below $100, and that's helping the prices to drop. It's also helping the demand for gas is down. California has the highest prices, while Indiana and Texas are on the lower end. AAA recommends you plan your trip ahead of time to plan your most efficient route. Michelle Rowe, KSL News Radio.
6: Brigham City is adopting new technology they say will allow their emergency responders to get to the scene in a faster, safer way. They're partnering with UDOT to equip their emergency vehicles to keep traffic signals green longer or change the lights from red to green. City officials say seconds can often mean the difference between life and death, so they're grateful first responders will now be able to move through intersections more safely and reach emergencies faster.
8: Is it still quiet out there, Andy?
6: It looks it. Doesn't seem like we've got a real heavy flow of traffic. There was a crash in Tooele County, but it didn't look like it was much of an impact. We'll check the commute.
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9: And still not that many cars on the road as you head out the door to work this morning or wherever it is that you're headed this morning. You're going to be at good speeds through the Salt Lake Valley on all of the highways and side streets there. In fact, it's looking better now over on Mountain View Corridor, 3500 South. We had some bunching up there a few minutes ago, but that's mostly cleared out at this point. If you're coming in from Tooele, they have cleared that accident northbound SR36, so you don't have to worry about that anymore. Not that you really had to begin with, but it's gone now. Maybe a little extra time through the construction zone at Lake Point and Tooele, but it's just kind of just running slow because it's a construction zone. 201 getting a little bit bunched up a westbound side at about 7200 west. That's the only problems we've got going on in the Salt Lake Valley. Southbound coming out of Weber and Davis counties, no problems there. Likewise on the other major feeders and side streets. Aubrey?
14: I-15 is still moving at great speeds all the way from Santaquin up to Lehigh. And if you are coming out of Saratoga Springs, it is starting to fill in a little bit on SR-73. And as you make your way a little bit further east, you will see slowdowns on Mountain View Corridor heading between Corey B. Wright Highway and 2100 North. And 2100 North itself, it's just getting bunched up around the stoplights right now. 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I'm Aubrey Withrich in the KSL Traffic Center.
19: It's going to be a sunny and hot day, feeling just like summertime. Mid-60s in the morning with highs in the low 90s along the Wasatch Front. Lots of sunshine. Then tonight, back down into the low to mid-60s. And Saturday, even hotter with highs in the mid-90s. From the KSL Weather Center, I'm Kristen Van Dyke.
8: And right now it's 61 degrees downtown. 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
6: 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We're Utah's news, traffic, and weather station. Amanda, we did a story. I don't remember if you were here the day with the cruise line got all of their a bunch of their information compromised because a hacker was able to trick an employee into giving them access through email. And after that, they were able to steal customers' data. It happens over and over again. Mm-hmm. And so as a business owner in today's day and age, that is something you have to worry about, even if you never thought that was something you'd have to worry about. And that's why we recommend you get in touch with our friends at Les Olson IT.
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6: 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The 3 things you need to know this hour. First,
22: hotter than normal temperatures and high winds this weekend have prompted authorities to issue a fire weather watch for tomorrow through Tuesday. I'm KSL News Radio's Don Brinkerhoff.
8: Second, Utah's gas prices are down for a second week in a row, dropping 12 cents in the past week.
6: Third, traffic and weather together.
9: Still looking at a smooth commute this morning with no accidents or delays anywhere along the Wasatch Front. I'm Jason Jones in the KSL Traffic Center.
19: It's all about the heat today. Sunshine with highs in the low 90s along the Wasatch Front. From the KSL Weather Center, I'm Kristen Van Dyke.
8: Right now, 61 degrees at the KSL Common Spirit Health Studios.
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27: From ABC News, I'm Sherry Preston. This morning, the Senate narrowly voting to approve a $70 billion immigration and border patrol package without any measure to block President Trump's $1.8 billion so-called anti-weaponization fund. ABC's Rachel Scott with more from Capitol Hill.
28: For more than 18 hours, Democrats and some Republicans introducing measures to rein in the fund, aimed at compensating President Trump's allies, possibly even the rioters who attacked police officers on January 6th. All of those efforts failed. For weeks, acting attorney general Todd Blanche defended the fund. But after a firestorm of criticism, he testified it had been dropped.
27: Although when asked if it was gone for good this week, President Trump said he didn't know, adding it was up to the lawyers. The immigration bill now goes on to the House for approval. The House passing a bill providing funding for Ukraine's war effort and sanctioning key parts of the Russian economy. That is, Ukrainian President Volodymyr Zelensky pens an open letter asking Vladimir Putin for further negotiations.
3: We've seen some dramatic developments recently from the battlefield, with Ukraine using its drone technology to launch devastating attacks on Russia's military. Just this week, we saw this fiery attack on St. Petersburg, coinciding with an economic forum in that city hosted by Vladimir Putin. New images show the damage to a Russian ship from that attack.
27: ABC's Karen Hua. Artificial intelligence giant Anthropic is calling for a worldwide pause in the development of AI, saying the technology is advancing so quickly, systems may soon start improving themselves without any human intervention whatsoever. Scott Spiro is founder of Humanology AI.
4: If the AI doesn't have a moral compass built in, then how do we know how that AI is going to treat us? Nobody knows this yet.
27: Others say Anthropic may have put out the warning to slow the development of competitors. 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
5: Here in Utah, it might be difficult to grasp the importance of the Boston Tea Party, when angry colonists dressed up as Native Americans boarded British cargo ships and dumped all the tea overboard. It might be hard for Utahns to understand the significance, but the colonists were British subjects. Tea was part of their culture. So to help you understand, let's change the cargo to Diet Coke. All the Diet Coke comes from England, and on a cold December day in 1773, these colonists threw the entire shipment into Boston Harbor. 342 cases of Diet Coke, their entire supply. I realize some Utahns would dive in to rescue every single can, but now you understand the Boston Tea Party was a seminal event. Faced with a new tax on tea levied by King George, this bold action left many worried the king would retaliate, and he did, closing Boston Harbor completely, requiring colonists to let British troops live in their homes, and the king took power away from local government. It was that retaliation that united the 13 colonies in anger and fury and set the wheels in motion toward the Revolutionary War 2.5 years later, all because of a tax on Diet Coke. Tea. It was tea. Jeff Kaplan, KSL News Radio.
9: That is hysterical.
6: You got to speak the language that people understand.
9: I've never heard it described anywhere remotely like that. 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
6: That's fun thing that we're doing as we get ready to celebrate America's... Amanda, that's in less than a month.
9: I know. It's going to be here.
6: America's 250th birthday. KSL News time is 6:19. 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Here is Jason Jones.
9: And other than that earlier accident that we had out in Tooele on SR-36, we haven't had any other accidents at all. And that accident, of course, is now gone, as we said before. So it's still a clean, clear drive through the Salt Lake Valley. It's 70-plus miles an hour from the point of the mountain to downtown Salt Lake City. The Belt Route is looking good. Any crowding that we had over on the west side, Mountain View Corridor, Bangor Highway, that's mostly gone now. So you shouldn't have to worry about that. You're going to find your typical little bit of slowdown, less than regular speed, if you are eastbound on 201 at 7200 West. But otherwise, you're going to go slow through that construction zone at Lake Point and Tooele because it's a construction zone, but not because there's really any delay there. And southbound I-15 looking fantastic coming out of Weber and Davis counties. Aubrey?
14: Well, we do still have some pockets of slowing if you're going over Mountain View Corridor over in Saratoga Springs, especially around the stoplights right now. That'll just make you add maybe a couple minutes to your drive there. If you're on 2100 North, that's also looking a little bit slow around the stoplights. Pioneer Crossing, though, is still looking pretty good right now. And if you are on I-15 all the way from Spanish Fork down up to Lehigh, things are looking good there on northbound I-15. And if you're on any of the city streets, those are moving at good speeds as well. Not really seeing any trouble spots yet. UDOT construction alert, expect northbound I-15 in Santaquin near exit 224 to be reduced down to one lane on weeknights through June 19th. Crews are preparing for a new project. I'm Aubrey Withrich in the KSL Traffic Center.
19: Your KSL 7A forecast showing temperatures continue to climb, sunny and 91 this afternoon, down into the mid-60s tonight. Saturday, 95 and breezy, increasing the fire danger. But cooler on Sunday, partly cloudy skies with a high of 80 degrees. Down into the mid-50s Sunday night will feel nice. Then high 80s Monday, mid-80s Tuesday, and back to the 70s potentially by the end of next week. From the KSL Weather Center, I'm Kristen Van Dyke.
8: And let me see where we are this morning. 61 degrees downtown in the 7-day forecast brought to you by Performance Automotive Bountiful.
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6: 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AI company Anthropic says they are filing to go public in a potentially $1 trillion move. Anthropic is the second highly anticipated public filing following SpaceX's announcement earlier this year. The company's valuation has skyrocketed as of late, growing from $380 billion in February to $965 billion in May.
8: Wow. Texas has unseated California as the nation's top hub for Fortune 500 companies. Texas now hosts the headquarters to 57 of the companies, where California hosts 56, falling just behind Texas's earnings of $2.8 trillion.
6: Have you ever Googled why your back hurts or your legs are cramping? Well, then we've got news for you. Microsoft is partnering with the Mayo Clinic to build an AI model trained specifically to help with medical questions. The Mayo Clinic will own the model, and they say they are hoping it will help streamline patient experiences with their institution.
8: Do you go to WebMD, or you just Google and wait for AI?
6: The only time I've ever done it is, like, if I have these specific symptoms, what could it possibly mean? But, like, Googling, why does my back hurt? I mean,
8: yeah. Yeah.
6: You could ask me, why does your back hurt? I don't know. Tell me what you did.
8: Well, but I do love that you can ask Google absolutely anything, like any AI. It's just what you do with that information that I guess is the...
6: Well, and maybe because I do journalism or just whatever the way my mind works, whenever I get a reply on, even on the AI reply in Google, I'm always checking, okay, what's the source that it's using to inform me with this answer?
8: Yeah.
6: I don't know if other people do that, but I do, because it could be pulling from Dave's Funtime blog, where he wrote one time about this is what he thinks.
8: If you rely, from that.
27: I would hope if people rely on information they get in an AI response that they would double check the source before they actually take an action step or in some meaningfully, you know, meaningful way rely on that information. They double check it. I would
6: There's
27: hope.
6: A lot of things I hope about humanity and I'm constantly disappointed on.
27: All right, let's get a look at your money at this moment. The Dow futures are up 29, just a fraction. The S&P futures are down 42, which is 0.5%. And the NASDAQ futures are the ones that are taking a hit this morning. They're down 375, which is 1.25%.
6: Roadways still moving well as we start to see a bit more traffic hitting the freeway, especially 201 coming through Magna.
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17: Stolen Voices of Dole Valley, a gripping new 9-part investigative podcast about a serial killer you've probably never heard of, Warren Forrest. A sadistic predator who prowled the Pacific Northwest in the early 70s. He hid behind the deeds of Ted Bundy, and he's only been convicted of 2 murders, but is suspected of many more. Since the release of Stolen Voices of Dole Valley, a witness identified in the podcast could lead investigators to the remains of Jamie Grissom.
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17: 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This cold case is now red hot. 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
9: And we do have a new accident. This one is southbound on Bangor Highway at the 201. It is blocking 2 right lanes. Now, you can still get by on the left, and the ramp to get onto 201 is also still open as well. So it's not going to affect you that much. In fact, we're not really seeing any delays there, but you are going to want to move over to the left because the 2 right lanes are blocked. Elsewhere throughout the Salt Lake Valley, though, things are moving smoothly. No problems right now on I-15 still. It's going to be good speeds all the way to downtown Salt Lake City there. Over on the west side, we don't have any problems. Mountain View Corridor or Bangor Highway. Maybe just a little bit bunched up, I guess I should say, on Bangor Highway around the 201. But that's nothing too major at this point. Coming out of Tooele, just a little slow through that construction zone at Lake Point. Southbound coming out of Weber and Davis counties, no problems there on I-15, Legacy, 89, or the West Side Belt. Aubrey?
14: Well, right now, if you're over in Utah County, that's looking great as well. No delays as you head from Santa Quinn all the way up to Lehigh. And if you are on the city streets, those are looking pretty good as well. Just maybe a little touch of slowing if you're on 800 North and State Street at that intersection there in Orem. And if you are coming out of Saratoga Springs, that Mountain View corridor is still looking a little bit bogged down, especially as you're approaching Harvest Hills Boulevard and 2100 North near 2300 West. That intersection as well is looking a little bit slow. Nuclear energy might be coming to our state. Learn more about nuclear energy and what it can mean for you. Visit energy.utah.gov/nuclear for more information. I'm Aubrey Wuthrich in the KSL Traffic Center.
27: Sunny and hot today, a high of 91 degrees, 95 tomorrow, 80 on Sunday. Right now it's 61 degrees downtown.
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27: Emergency room doctors are reminding people to think about safety measures while making plans for outdoor summer fun.
6: KSL News Radio's Brianna Willis joins us live now. Brianna?
25: Andy, medical experts tell KSL they're calling this time of year trauma season due to the up to 27% of increase in emergency room visits they see. ER doctors say when around water, be sure to wear a life vest. If spending time outdoors, watch for heat exhaustion and be careful around fireworks. But their biggest concern is people staying safe on the road. Right now, they say they have seen a major increase in people coming in from accidents on bikes, scooters, and ATVs. An ER doctor with Intermountain Health says riders need to be aware, wear helmets, and think about road safety. Live, Brianna Willis, KSL News Radio.
1: Hot temperatures and high winds have authorities issuing a fire weather watch for tomorrow through Tuesday. We're expecting to reach the low 90s today, the mid-90s by tomorrow. We get details on this weekend's hot, windy conditions from KSL News Radio's Don Brinkerhoff. Don?
2: Amanda, the forecast is calling for a dry, cold front to move into Utah late tomorrow into Sunday. But ahead of that cold front, it's going to be windy.
3: We're kind of seeing an increase in southwesterly winds ahead of the storm system. And the air mass alongside with it is also really dry. So that low relative humidity combined with those breezy conditions, that's going to produce that higher fire danger across the area.
2: Meteorologist Julie Cunningham with the National Weather Service says those winds are going to push temperatures to about 10 to 15 degrees hotter than normal for this time of year. Reporting live, Don Brinkerhoff, KSL News Radio.
6: The downtown farmers market will be just as big as usual, even with construction on Pioneer Park. KSL News Radio's Isabella Sosa has the story.
15: Three quarters of the park is under construction to add a new playground, upgraded dog park, a fountain, pavilion, and more. But there will still be nearly 300 vendors in the market. They'll just be on the south side of the park into the northbound lanes of 400 West. Construction is planned to end in October.
6: The downtown farmers market starts tomorrow.
1: A mother-daughter duo has been working with lawmakers to pass bills allowing farmers to sell their products to local communities. Sarah Patterson and her daughter run the Red Acre Farm and were surprised when they moved to Utah and found they couldn't feed their own community.
20: Without farmers, you know, we wouldn't have clothes or food or, you know, any of the things that we have. It all starts from a farm.
1: One bill they have helped pass allows farmers to sell products from cows they have raised.
6: An illegal pickleball court will soon be torn out by South Ogden City. City manager Matthew Dixon says it was built by a resident several years ago on city land without their knowledge.
21: How did this happen and no one knew? Well, then we discovered no permits, no approvals, so we didn't know through that process.
6: Dixon says it was tucked away in an area where city officials didn't realize it was there. The builder says he was under the impression that his HOA had the deed for the land, but it did not. Now he has to foot the bill for up to $10,000 for the tear out.
1: KSL's top national stories this hour. Ukrainian President Zelensky is pushing for negotiations to end the war with Russia. He has written a public letter to Putin calling for face-to-face negotiations and suggesting they will both need to make compromises. ABC's Karen Hua has the story.
22: Zelensky writing, quote, "It is a fact of Russian history that you know well. When Russia grows tired, change comes," suggesting that Russian public opinion has turned against the war. Zelensky did not say what those compromises may include, but he did say Europe and the U.S. should be part of any peace process.
1: This is the first public written message from Zelensky to Putin and comes after Ukraine stepped up its long-range attacks into Russia.
6: First look traffic. Here's Jason Jones.
9: And they've removed two of the three vehicles that were involved in this accident, southbound Bangor Highway at the 201. So hopefully you can get that third car moved out of the way here and get those lanes reopened. I'm Jason Jones in the KSL Traffic Center.
1: Just into the KSL newsroom, the monthly jobs report is out. Zions Bank senior economist Robert Spendlove joins us live to break it down. What does this report show? Good morning, Robert.
26: Good morning. This was another strong jobs report. Coming into the report, so last month, we thought we had about 115,000 jobs added. We accelerated to 172,000 jobs added this month, which was much higher than analysts had expected at 85,000. Also, the unemployment rate stuck right around 4.3%.
6: So, Robert, does this mean we're breaking out of the no hire, no fire that employers have kind of been doing for the last couple of months?
26: Yeah, that's exactly right. You know, you go back a year ago and we saw this deceleration in the labor market and there was thought that we were going to go into a contraction in the labor market this year. But now we're seeing that reversal where the labor market is stronger than we expected. We're seeing employers bringing on more employees. We're seeing the hiring rate going up. The layoffs are dropping down. One interesting thing just with this data is they went back and revised the data for April, where we thought it was 115,000. They revised it up to 214,000. So we're seeing a much stronger labor market than we expected going into the year. And even as we go through the year, we're revising up the data.
1: Wow. So what about wages? Are they matching inflation?
26: Yeah, we're seeing continued strong wage growth. Now, wage growth was about 3.4%. This is one of a little bit of the down areas because inflation is so high right now. It's at 3.8% that real wage growth is actually negative for the past few months. And that is the biggest struggle. That's what I hear from people. They're not necessarily worried about jobs, but they feel that the weight of this increased inflation from the war with Iran, from higher gas prices. And so that's really what's weighing on the consumer. They're not worried about getting laid off. They're not worried about losing their job, but they are worried about how they're going to pay the bills and at the grocery store.
6: Robert, if they revised up almost double what it was last month, is there a chance we see an increase in this month's numbers next month?
26: Yeah, and that's something that the federal or the Bureau of Labor Statistics says every time is they revise these numbers, and with the trend we've seen, we could see that those numbers go up even further when they revise them next month or in future months.
1: Robert, we appreciate you so much. Zions Bank senior economist Robert Spendlove with us, and we'll check traffic and weather coming up next.
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5: 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You deserve to love where you bank. Let's go back to the traffic center and Jason Jones.
6: And they're still working to clean up this accident that is southbound on Bangor Highway at the 201. The right two lanes remain blocked as they still have one vehicle that they're trying to get out of the way there. The left lane does remain open, as do the ramps onto the 201. So you shouldn't be too affected there. We're not really seeing any backups or major delays. You might be a little slow through that area because, of course, it's an accident there, and so you kind of want to slow down as you pass on by. But otherwise, no major delays, as I said before. Now, if you're northbound on Mountain View Corridor, you're going to slow down and get a little bit sluggish right around 3500 south. That's due to some extra volume on the road, and likewise, eastbound on the 201 at 7200 west. Now, those are all typical delay spots. There's no major delays in any of those spots, just extra cars on the road. And the same goes for the construction zone at Lake Point and Tooele. It's slow because it's a construction zone, but no major delays. In fact, we don't have any other major accidents to speak of on I-15 anywhere through the Salt Lake Valley, Oregon, Weber, and Davis counties. Aubrey?
7: Well, over in Utah County, that's looking good as well. If you're on I-15, no delays from Spanish Fork all the way over to the point of the mountain. If you are heading through Lehigh right now on 2100 North at those stoplights, it is starting to bunch up a little bit. And on Mountain View Corridor between Corey B. Wright Highway and 2100 North, that'll be a little bit slow there as well. For drivers heading back into Eagle Mountain, that is also looking a little bit slow if you're heading from the ranches into the city center area on Corey B. Wright Highway right now. 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I'm Aubrey Withrich in the KSL Traffic Center.
8: The weather pretty quiet today, but it's definitely on the hot side. We're starting off in the low to mid 60s with clear skies this morning. Lots of sunshine into the afternoon with a light breeze at about 15 to 20 miles an hour along the Wasatch Front. And our high temperatures today, 10 degrees above average with highs in the low 90s. From the KSL Weather Center, I'm Kristen Van Dyke.
9: Right now, sunshine and 61 degrees. And coming up in just a moment, President Trump looks like he will appoint the acting Attorney General Todd Blanche to the post permanently. Will that nomination face any trouble? We're going to talk to Peter Haralambos just ahead on KSL News Radio.
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10: It's called the detachment paradox, and it might affect you when you spark a campfire up in the mountains while you languish poolside in St. George, or as you put miles on your tires seeing faraway sights this summer. The detachment paradox. Here's what it is. You take a week of vacation from work, right? You're supposed to kick back, unwind, disconnect, regain your sense of perspective, and for goodness sakes, forget about work. But when you do, your boss resents it. Oh, he'll say, good for you. But behind that smiling face, he's thinking, you're a lightweight. That is the detachment paradox uncovered in a new study from the Harvard Business Review. They asked 7,800 managers how they feel about employees going off on a long weekend of bliss and leaving their phones off or setting up an out-of-office email message. Most of the managers agreed the disconnected employee would come back to work recharged and full of vigor. But when asked about giving the out-of-touch vacationer a promotion, they consistently rate that relaxed employee poorly for promotability. So this summer, disconnect to the level you're comfortable, but the big pay hikes, are for the ones who stay in touch.
11: Jeff Kaplan's

0: Minute of News.
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6: 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The three things you need to know this hour. First,
7: an illegal secret pickleball court built by a resident in South Ogden is set to be ripped out. I'm KSL News Radio's Britt Johnson.
8: Second, a new 640-acre data center west of Cedar City was approved by a planning commission last night.
6: Third, traffic and weather together.
9: And they got the final car moved from this accident that is southbound on Bangor Highway at the 201. So all lanes have reopened and no delays in place. I'm Jason Jones in the KSL Traffic Center.
10: Temperatures run at least 10 degrees above average today. Expect widespread low 90s along the Wasatch Front. From the KSL Weather Center, I'm Kristen Van Dyke.
8: Sunshine at 61 degrees at the KSL Common Spirit Health Studios.
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11: ABC News, I'm Sherry Preston. After 18 hours of debate, the Senate has passed a bill to fund immigration enforcement. $70 billion will go toward ICE and Border Patrol, not included in the bill. A provision blocking that $1.8 billion so-called anti-weaponization fund set up as a part of President Trump's lawsuit against the IRS. This hour, we're getting a snapshot of the jobs picture for the month of May. The Labor Department releasing new unemployment numbers, as well as the number of people applying for unemployment benefits. Some concerns about security as World Cup matches get underway next week. John Cohen is a former official with the Department of Homeland Security.
12: The resources that have been available at the federal levels to prepare for this game have either been done away with or reassigned to focus on other areas, or were impacted by the shutdown.
11: President Trump says he will attend an NBA Finals game at Madison Square Garden next week at the invitation of the team's owner. He's a longtime New York Knicks fan. This is ABC News.
6: Well, President Trump is reportedly planning to appoint Acting Attorney General Todd Blanche to the post permanently.
8: AG Blanche will have a tough road ahead, though he faces fire. For the anti-weaponization fund. ABC News' Peter Haralambos joins us live. What do you think about him as the permanent post?
13: It's complicated because on one hand, this is clearly an uphill battle, given the fact that he's faced so much criticism over the handling of this anti-weaponization fund, his handling of the Epstein matter. But at the same time, Todd Blanche is someone who, compared to other prosecutors within the Department of Justice, like Lindsay Halligan, for example, that's the inexperienced prosecutor who brought those failed cases against James Comey and Letitia James. Blanche is at least someone who was a prosecutor in an established office. He was a U.S. attorney in the United States Attorney's Office for the Southern District of New York for about a decade, where he had a good reputation. And then he became a somewhat established white collar lawyer who ultimately had to leave his job when he started representing Donald Trump and kind of create a private practice. So that kind of shows that he does have some experience, which was reassuring enough to get him confirmed as deputy attorney general. But since then, he's been kind of stuck in all of these controversies, given the fact that he's been Pam Bondi's number two. Everything from those politicized prosecutions to the handling of the Epstein matter, all of that baggage comes with Todd Blanche, and it's unclear if he's going to have enough support to make it through the Senate.
6: Peter, I know that the president can appoint whoever he chooses for attorney general, but has the president's former personal attorney ever been nominated for attorney general?
13: Honestly, the closest thing I can think of to this is John F. Kennedy appointing his brother to be attorney general. And that's a very different situation than it is here. This is unprecedented in a very different way. And we've heard concerns in terms of who is Todd Blanche serving. For example, yesterday, a group of career prosecutors who have since left the Department of Justice basically said they believe Todd Blanche is still serving as Donald Trump's personal defense attorney, and that confirming him would be a violation of the rule of law. And certainly we have seen Todd Blanche come to Donald Trump's defense and kind of consent to this interpretation that Donald Trump is the unitary executive and kind of the final decision maker within the Department of Justice in his role as president.
8: Do you think the Epstein files will dog him as much as they did his predecessor?
13: I think at this point, it's not going to be as bad as it was for Bondi, but she certainly didn't do him any favors when she spoke with the House Oversight Committee last week. She was testifying as part of this ongoing Epstein probe. We got the transcript of it yesterday. And in that transcript, she basically said that Todd Blanche was in charge of everything Epstein. The documents, the decision to interview Ghislaine Maxwell, the controversial memo last July where they basically said they weren't going to release any additional documents because they thought the investigation was over. She seemed to pin all of that blame on Todd Blanche. So we'll have to see if that act by Bondi, this parting gift, will dog Blanche as he begins this confirmation process.
6: Peter, what are the chances that he doesn't actually pass?
13: You know, it's really hard to say at this point, but I think at this point, we've seen at least two Republican senators not give explicit support. And we're talking about a somewhat narrow margin in the Senate. That's not promising. John Thune, when asked about this yesterday, basically said he doesn't really know how this is going to proceed. He doesn't have, it was not a kind of a sign of confidence from Thune. So that's not necessarily promising. That being said, yesterday, for example, during that Voterama, we did see Republican senators get in line with the president's agenda. So potentially this support to President Trump carries over to Blanche and we see him make his way through. So we'll see. There will also be pretty contested confirmation hearings, I'm sure.
8: We'll look forward to your coverage, Peter. Thank you. ABC News, Peter Haralambos with us on The In-Depth at 15 and 45.
6: 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Here's Jason Jones.
9: And we don't have any accidents out on the roads right now, but we do have a couple of busy spots. One of them's northbound on Bangor Highway as you approach the 201. It's fairly heavy through there. Also northbound on Mountain View Corridor at 3500 South. A little bit slow eastbound on the 201 at 7200 West and through the construction zone at Lake Point and Twilla. Those are your major slow spots in the Salt Lake Valley. I-15, though, is still looking really good from the point to downtown Salt Lake City. No accidents there. If you are coming out of Weber and Davis counties, no problems right now at all on I-15, Legacy, or the 89 or the West Side Belt. It's been that way all morning long. A little bunched up right now at the south end, west gates of Hill Air Force Base. But otherwise, it's a pretty clean, clear drive with some fairly light volume for your Friday morning commute. Aubrey?
0: And over in Utah County, that's looking great. If you're on I-15 from Spanish Fork up to the point of the mountain, you're going to be at freeway speeds. And if you're coming out of Eagle Mountain and Saratoga Springs, that is filling in a little bit if you're on Mountain View Corridor and 2100 North. Also, if you're traveling in Parley's Canyon heading eastbound there on I-80, you will have a little bit of slowing if you're trying to get into that right lane to go onto Highway 40. 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I'm Aubrey Withrich in the KSL Traffic Center.
10: Your KSL 7-day forecast looks hot and dry as we head to the weekend. 91 today with lots of sunshine, down to 67 tonight, really mild tonight. Then 95 breezy and mostly sunny Saturday. Sunday partly cloudy and noticeably cooler, a high of 80. Then mid-50s to start the day Monday and another warm-up, highs in the upper 80s. Low to mid-80s Tuesday, Wednesday. From the KSL Weather Center, I'm Kristen Van Dyke.
8: Right now it's sunny and 61 degrees downtown. 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
6: If you're looking for something to do this weekend or planning ahead for what you want to do over these next couple of summer months, you've got some great options at Hale Center Theater. You've got My Fair Lady, the classic, and it's done so well.
8: So well. I was singing the With a Little Bit of Luck song to my kids the other day.
6: Did you do the dance, the little jig that he danced?
8: I didn't do the dance, but I was singing that part about how, you know, the parent were made to help his children, but with a little bit of luck, they'll end up supporting you. They did not see the humor in that as much as I did.
6: Kids. They don't appreciate good things.
8: The music from that show, when Professor Higgins sings about how, why can't a woman be more like a man? Laugh and laugh. I just love that show.
6: It's enjoyable. The costuming is off the charts. And then I've been thinking, I haven't been able to stop thinking about Harmony, new musical, since I saw it last week. And the closest thing I can come up with is it has a vibe very similar to The Sound of Music. Now, it's not the same thing.
8: Oh, it starts off more lighthearted.
6: It's about, you know, there's it's a musical, obviously. And then the real world events in the era that they live encroach on that.
8: Right.
6: And I feel like had I known that going in, I would have been more prepared as I watched it because, I didn't know anything at all.
8: I had no idea about the plot. I mean, the guys who sing in harmony are awesome, but this is what, 1930 Germany?
6: 20s and 30s.
8: 20s and 30s Germany. So this is before, and then as the Nazi party begins to come into power, that has an effect on this singing group. But I was blown away. The guy who plays the narrator of the story, you see him from in the very beginning. That is some of the most powerful emotion I've ever seen on stage.
6: And it's funny, too.
8: And it's funny, too,
6: This group, they were called the Gentlemen Comedians. Like, they were funny.
8: Yeah.
6: And it was just so new to me. Everything was so new to me.
8: You're
6: I need to see it again.
8: Yeah.
6: I need to see it again because now I want to absorb it having been through it once. This is so worth it. And, of course, there's still tickets to see Hallmark tonight. And tomorrow is closing time for Hallmark on the Beehive stage. If you haven't had a chance, you can still get tickets. 801-984-9000 or go to hct.org.
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6: 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Clothing retailer Brandy Melville says they'll be closing off all of their changing rooms across the U.S. in a mysterious move that's bewildering shoppers. According to the BBC, employees across the nation were directed to close their changing rooms without being given a cause. Hundreds of TikToks have been made, as I'm sure you're not surprised, bemoaning the decision, with one woman saying, there's going to be like a trillion returns.
8: Oh, wow. Your Walmart fast delivery service may soon also come with a Subway sandwich after the retailer partnered with the restaurant chain for an initiative that may be built to try and outpace Amazon, who recently unseated Walmart as the world's biggest company by sales.
6: American retail companies are struggling to keep up with soaring returns as GLP-1s make everyone skinnier. According to the Wall Street Journal, consumers are purchasing two or three of the same outfits in different sizes and then returning the ones that don't fit, which companies are saying puts them at a significant loss. That actually makes kind of logical sense.
8: But not good practice.
6: Well, no,
8: Wait until you're the size you're going to be, and then buy. How many people have bought dresses,
6: kept the tags hidden, and then take them back after they've worn them to the one event?
8: I've never done that.
6: I know, but people do that.
8: All right. The Dow futures up 72, S&P down 40, the NASDAQ futures down 359.
6: Still have some busy traffic coming out of Tooele County. We'll see what things look like on the freeways when we check your commute next.
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9: And we've been pretty much accident-free through the Salt Lake Valley all morning long. It continues that way at this point, especially on I-15. No delays still traveling through the Salt Lake Valley. The only bunching crowding that we've got going on northbound on Bangor Highway at the 201 and also northbound on Mountain View Corridor at 3500. That's pretty much it. If you are coming out of Tooele, it's going to be mostly clear, especially once you get through that construction zone there at Lake Point. Maybe a little slow through the construction zone, but only because it's a construction zone, not because it's massive slowdowns or anything like that. 201 and I-80 are looking good. Southbound I-15 out of Weber and Davis counties, that's at regular speed, still about a 28 or 29 minute travel time from Ogden to downtown Salt Lake City. Aubrey.
0: It looks like we do have a crash. This is on SR-73, Corey B. Ride Highway at Old Airport Road. It looks like those westbound lanes are blocked right now if you're trying to go through that intersection. So give yourself a few extra minutes or try to go out of Eagle Mountain or through Eagle Mountain in a different way if you can. If you're coming on I-15, though, all the way from Provo to the point of the mountain, that's still moving at good speeds with no issues. 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
22: Sunny and hot today, a high of 91 degrees, 95 tomorrow, only up to 80 on Sunday. Right now we do have sunshine and 61 degrees downtown.
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6: It's 7 o'clock on Utah's Morning News. I'm Andy Farnsworth.
22: And I'm Amanda Dixon. KSL's top story on the 7 o'clock report.
6: A new 640-acre data center west of Cedar City was approved by a planning commission last night.
22: KSL News Radio's Cameron Elliott has the story.
24: Iron County Planning Commissioners unanimously approved the permit for the Antelope Data Center last night. The data center would be worth an estimated $30 billion and occupy land about 15 miles northwest of Cedar City. The Antelope Data Center faces similar pushback to Kevin O'Leary's Stratos Data Center with concerns of water and energy usage, but the developer says they will also be employing a water-conscious closed-loop cooling system, though many residents are concerned they will still go over projected water use without supervision. Cameron Elliott, KSL News Radio.
6: The Trump administration's $700 million dedicated to creating and saving coal plants is likely to benefit Utah. KSL News Radio's Brianna Willis joins us live now. Brianna?
25: Andy, the largest chunk of funds, over $400 million, will go towards saving coal plants through the country.
26: To bring down the price of energy and the cost of living for all Americans with the power of clean, beautiful coal.
25: $75 million will be used to create a coal export terminal in Oakland, California, moving millions of tons of coal each year. The White House says this will expand mine production in the western states, including Utah. Live, Brianna Willis, KSL News Radio.
22: The Bureau of Land Management wants to know how Utahns feel about selling some land near the Arizona border for oil and gas production, 79,000 acres of land. A former BLM employee tells the St. George News it could affect nearby communities by increasing traffic, decreasing air quality, and potentially contaminating water resources. It comes after we learned about a bill sponsored by Representative Mike Kennedy that would send more funds to the BLM through drilling permits.
6: A group of attorneys is questioning the qualifications of the two state Supreme Court appointees. They're concerned over how the governor's picks have no experience as a judge. KSL News Radio's Don Brinkerhoff joins us live with more. Don?
1: Andy, the group Co-Equal Utah is asking that the state Senate take a deep look at Jay Jorgensen and Stephen Dent and not just approve them during their confirmation hearings. In a statement, the group is critical of the two men who have no experience as judges, saying the Utah Supreme Court is not an entry-level position. The group's president says justices need experience overseeing a courtroom. When he announced the two men as his appointees, Governor Cox said they were the most qualified applicants of the 12 candidates he was given by the Appellate Judicial Nominating Commission. Reporting live, Don Brinkerhoff, KSL News Radio.
22: The attorneys for Tyler Robinson are trying to bar law enforcement from offering hearsay as part of their testimony in the preliminary hearing. Hearsay would involve the officers sharing the statements taken from people like Robinson's roommate or witnesses to the shooting. The use of reliable hearsay in preliminary hearings has generally been allowed in Utah for over 30 years. Robinson's attorneys say that hearsay testimony would amount to fear-mongering.
6: Pleasant View neighbors say they are against a sober living house planned in their neighborhood for 14 men. Jason Swift says the house would be bordering his yard.
2: The thought of sober living residents being that close to my kids is obviously very concerning.
6: Residents turned out to the Planning Commission meeting with concerns over safety. To a home being able to support that many men, the commission says they will consider land use matters and fire codes. But the attorneys with the facility say anti-discrimination laws could come into play if the decision is tabled.
22: KSL's top national stories this hour. Senate Republicans passed a $70 billion immigration enforcement bill after weeks of delays and more than 18 hours inside the chambers. Senate Minority Leader Chuck Schumer blasted the decision on the floor shortly before the final vote.
3: After tonight's vote, it's clear to Americans that Republicans refuse to outlaw Donald Trump's $2 billion slush fund. Now the whole country can see the truth. Republicans fought like hell to please Donald Trump and his slush fund, but didn't lift a finger to help working Americans lower their costs.
22: Alaska Senator Lisa Murkowski was the only Republican to join Democrats in voting against the bill. Democrats are not happy the bill does not limit or ban President Trump's so-called anti-weaponization fund.
6: President Trump's massive ballroom project will be the hot topic in court today. ABC's Peter Haralambos has more.
4: The fate of Donald Trump's ballroom plans are in the hands of these three judges who are scheduled to hear arguments at 9:30 this morning about whether a judge was correct in issuing an injunction in March blocking the construction of this East Wing ballroom.
6: A federal judge previously ruled that Congress needs to approve the construction project. The Trump administration has framed the ballroom project as a national security issue.
22: First look traffic on the 7 o'clock report, and here's Jason Jones.
9: And we had another accident northbound on Bangor Highway right at the 201, pretty much right across from where we had the southbound one earlier. But it looks like they have got those vehicles now just cleared, so you shouldn't have to worry about that anymore if you are northbound on Bangor Highway. All lanes are back open again, and the ramps to 201 are open as well. I'm Jason Jones in the KSL Traffic Center.
6: We're learning new details about that scary incident involving a United Airlines jet that got too low on the approach to Newark Airport last month. It hit a light pole that then hit a truck on the New Jersey Turnpike. Details from ABC's Rhiannon Alley.
5: The report showing that pilots were given three rapid runway changes and descending in strong winds when they were told to land at Newark Airport's shortest runway. The first officer warning the captain the airspeed was slow, later saying, "You are still slow and a little low." The captain saying he heard a thump before touchdown.
6: Experts now say evidence appears to point to pilot error.
22: American Airlines is temporarily suspending some of its routes this summer. The cut is driven by rising fuel prices. American Airlines says it has adjusted service on select routes in August and September. The company reassured customers the suspensions are not indefinite and it will refund or work with those who already booked flights.
6: Hiring rates are up and layoffs are down. That's according to the jobs report out this morning. Science Bank senior economist Robert Spendlove joined us just a few moments ago to break it down.
7: So last month, we thought we had about 115,000 jobs added. We accelerated to 172,000 jobs added this month, which was much higher than analysts had expected at 85,000. Also, the unemployment rate stuck right around 4.3%.
6: So, Robert, does this mean we're breaking out of the no hire, no fire that employers have kind of been doing for the last couple of months?
7: Yeah, that's exactly right. You know, you go back a year ago and we saw this deceleration in the labor market, and there was thought that we were going to go into a contraction in the labor market this year. But now we're seeing that reversal where the labor market is stronger than we expected.
6: Spendlove says experts also revised April data, revising hiring rates up.
22: Some good news for drivers. Gas prices are heading down in Utah. KSL News Radio's Michelle Rowe has the story.
8: Heading into the weekend, Utahns can expect to pay about 12 cents less for a gallon of regular gas, according to AAA. This follows a national trend that has drivers seeing the price for a regular gallon of gas down about 18 cents a gallon. This price drop is a decline for the second week in a row. The Energy Information Administration's data shows demand for gas is down from 9.25 million a barrel to just under 9 million a barrel. If you're in Logan, you can expect to pay around $4.67 a gallon. Salt Lake is around $4.40. But St. George has higher gas prices at $4.69.
22: Today, AAA shows the average price for a gallon of gas in Utah is $4.47. Nationally, it's $4.22. California currently has the highest gas prices in the nation.
6: Traffic patterns will look a little different in Salt Lake City this weekend. The Utah Pride celebration will take place, increasing foot traffic downtown and shutting down roads for the parade route on Sunday. That shutdown will be on 100 South from West Temple to 400 East, and then 400 East to about 400 South.
22: UDOT is now giving Brigham City the green light to use their technology that changes traffic signals in emergencies. KSL News Radio's Heather Peterson explains.
10: The city started looking into UDOT's vehicle-to-everything, or V2X, technology a year ago after a Brigham City paramedic was injured in an ambulance crash. The city's fire chief says one of the biggest hazards of their job sometimes is just getting to the scene. The V2X technology can extend green lights and even change them from red to green for emergency vehicles during active calls. They say seconds could mean a matter of life and death, so enabling emergency vehicles to speed there without having red lights could make all the difference.
22: UDOT says they've been using this technology for things like snow plows around the state for nearly a decade, so adding Brigham City emergency vehicles to their existing systems just makes sense.
6: KSL News Time, 7:09, traffic and weather together brought to you by UCCU. You deserve to love where you bank. Here's Jason Jones.
9: Well, we don't have any accidents right now on I-15 and no major delays through the Salt Lake Valley either. A little bit slow if you are on northbound Bangor Highway approaching the 201, but most of the congestion we had on Mountain View Corridor is gone at this point. We do have a texter that has told us that there are flashing lights right now, 4700 South and 3600 West. Please make sure to remember to use that as a four-way stop, or I guess I should say treat that as a four-way stop. That's the word I'm looking for. If you're coming out of Tooele, no real problems at all, just a little slow through the construction zone at Lake Point. Southbound coming out of Weber and Davis counties, no problems on I-15. The West Side Belt, Legacy and 89, they're also at regular speeds. A little bunched up right now at the south and west gates of Hill Air Force Base, but no accidents there either. Aubrey?
0: Well, we do still have this crash on Corey B. Wright Highway if you are heading into Eagle Mountain from the from City Center into the ranches part of Eagle Mountain. And if you are coming out of Saratoga Springs on 2100 North or Pioneer Crossing, those are both looking a little bit slow just around the stoplights right now. But I-15, that's still moving at good speeds all the way from Spanish Fork over to the point of the mountain. No delays there, and we haven't had any all morning. 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I'm Aubrey Withrich in the KSL Traffic Center.
11: Your KSL hourly forecast: at 6 a.m., sunny skies, right around 61 degrees. By 9 a.m., sunny and 73. At noon, we're at 86 degrees with sunshine, and highs today go all the way up into the low 90s with lots of sun. From the KSL Weather Center, I'm Kristen Van Dyke.
22: Right now, sunny and 61 degrees downtown. Coming up in just a moment, there was something in those brownies a woman brought to a school board meeting. We'll explain in just a moment on KSL.
6: The opening match of the World Cup is less than a week away. ABC's Dave Packer reports.
12: As the World Cup brings fans from around the globe to the U.S.,
13: the challenges are unprecedented.
12: ABC News contributor and former DHS official John Cohen calls the threat environment
13: highly volatile, complex, and the most dangerous I've seen in the 42 years that I've been involved in law enforcement and homeland security.
12: His concern?
13: The resources that have been available at the federal levels to prepare for this game have either been done away with or reassigned to focus on other areas, or were impacted by the shutdown.
12: Dave Packer, ABC News.
6: The global event involving games in the U.S., Canada, and Mexico arrives as the U.S. is at war with Iran and without a director of national intelligence.
22: Another concern for the games, concession and hospitality staff at SoFi Stadium are on the verge of a strike. They're fighting to get better pay and job security, and with many of those employees on working visas, the presence of ICE at the tournament has led to more concerns about working during that time.
6: The New York Knicks look to keep their playoff win streak alive in Game 2 of the NBA Finals tonight in San Antonio. ESPN reporter Justin Tinsley says he expects the young Spurs team to perform better as the series progresses.
14: They really looked rattled in a lot of parts of the game last night, even though they were up 14 at one point. So I expect calmer nerves. I expect cooler heads to prevail for San Antonio in Game 2, but that does not guarantee a win in Game 2 either.
6: The Spurs, led by young star Victor Wembanyama, are hoping to even the series before heading to New York on Monday.
22: President of Basketball Operations for the Utah Jazz, Austin Ainge, says they haven't come to a consensus on what to do with their number two pick. He tells KSL Sports Zone's Jake and Ben, sometimes you can drive yourself crazy just trying to figure out what to do.
16: You know, we only have the second pick this year. We don't have any other picks, so we can go pretty crazy depths on these guys, and that is statistics and video and medical and all of these things. We'll do the best we can, but we're going to try to treat this as, you know, one of the most important decisions of our franchise, and do everything we can to get it right.
22: The Jazz have to make their decision by the 23rd.
6: Trending this hour on the 7 o'clock report. Probably had a pizza delivered on a bike or in a car, maybe even on foot, but what if it was delivered via a wicker basket? Well, if you're in Oslo, Norway, at a very specific time of day and year, that's exactly what you'll get from Petter Gran and his restaurant, Pizza from a Balcony. Gran began the project by covering his neighborhood in posters promoting the home restaurant. People came by, shouting their order, and they shout their order at Gran from the street, and he lowers them the pizza. He told CNN it's a matter of trust. He trusts the customers will pay him with the QR code at street level, and they trust him not to give them food poisoning.
22: Oh, wow. In local news, the Hochul Zoo has welcomed a new animal to their Wild Utah section, a newborn porcupine named Briar. The porcupette is the son of North American porcupines Blackberry and Barton and weighed just 2 pounds at birth. On the Instagram, the zoo said it may be a little while before Briar is ready to meet the public, but looking at the photos, we'll tell you that he will be worth the wait.
6: I'm assuming they aren't born with the spines already in place, but I've never seen a picture of a baby porcupine. KSL News Time, 7:15. The three things you need to know this hour. First,
17: hotter than normal temperatures and high winds this weekend have prompted authorities to issue a fire weather watch for tomorrow through Tuesday. I'm KSL News Radio's Don Brinker-Hoff.
22: Second, the Washington County Commission has declared a state of emergency in response to the severe drought conditions, raising the risk of wildfires.
6: Third, traffic and weather together.
9: No major accidents and no major delays along the Wasatch Front. I-15 is moving smooth in both directions. I'm Jason Jones in the KSL Traffic Center.
11: It's all about the heat today. Sunshine with highs in the low 90s along the Wasatch Front. From the KSL Weather Center, I'm Kristen Van Dyke.
22: 62 degrees at the KSL Common Spirit Health Studios.
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18: From ABC News, I'm Sherry Preston. Another strong jobs report, this one for the month of May. Analysts have been expecting about 80,000 jobs to have been added to the U.S. economy last month. Instead, they added a solid 172,000, showing resilience despite rising costs from the war. Revised numbers for March and April show even more hiring than had been reported, and the unemployment rate remains unchanged at 4.3%, where it's been for most of the year. The Senate passing the $70 billion immigration enforcement bill that Republicans like Lindsey Graham say will make the nation more secure. Just before the vote, early this morning, he told his colleagues,
19: "What we're about to do is fund the Border Patrol and ICE through the entire Trump term because you wouldn't help us. America will be safer. I ask for adoption of this amendment."
18: Senate Democrats could not get Republicans to go along with an amendment to get rid of President Trump's $1.8 billion anti-weaponization fund once and for all. Some concerns about security as World Cup matches get underway next week. John Cohen's a former official with the DHS.
13: The resources that have been available at the federal levels to prepare for this game have either been done away with or reassigned to focus on other areas or were impacted by the shutdown.
18: AI company Anthropic, parent of the Claude chatbot, is calling for a worldwide pause on AI research, saying the technology is moving so quickly that systems may soon be able to advance themselves without the help of humans.
0: The technology is also fueling concerns about energy and water usage. A United Nations report predicts by 2030, AI systems will use nearly 3% of the world's electricity, and it warns cooling those systems will require water consumption equal to the needs of 1.3 billion people per year.
18: That's Sophie Flay. This is ABC News.
22: What seemed like a nice gesture at a school board meeting had some alternative motives. A woman offered a plate of brownies at a meeting going over a controversial sports field at a high school.
15: That is very sweet of you. So thank you. Brought them in. It's my understanding they do have a non-detect level of X-lax in them. But I figured since we're okay with a non-detect level of PFAS, it would probably be okay.
22: So the field had parents concerned about PFAS, also called forever chemicals, in the turf used in the fields. So she was making quite a point there. No one ate the brownies. At least she told them before. Yeah. And a complaint has been filed.
20: Hey, it's John Smith from 103.5 The Arrow. Ready for some music in a minute? Here we go. If you've ever thought, you know what this baby needs? Some Post Malone. Well, good news. The cats at Rockabye Baby are releasing lullaby renditions of Post Malone this week, featuring baby-friendly versions of some of Postie's biggest jams. 12 tracks, including lullaby takes on Sunflower, Circles, Chemical, and Rockstar, will be online this Friday. Weezer has announced that their next album will be gold. The Gold album, Weezer's first full-length release since 2021, and the first single, titled We Might As Well Be Strangers, features a duet between Rivers Cuomo and Carly Hartzman of Wednesday. Weezer, by the way, on tour this summer, will be in Utah on September 14th. Finally, Shania Twain getting her own movie. Let's go, girls. Shania is currently in the works at Sony Pictures with writer-director Liam McKendrick attached to bring the country's superstar story to the big screen. That comes as Twain prepares to release her seventh studio album, Little Miss Twain, on July 24th. That is your Music in a Minute or so, KSL News Radio. I'm John Smith reporting.
6: 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Here's Jason Jones.
9: And we're still looking fantastic as you roll through the Salt Lake Valley on I-15. We have had really no delays at all morning long. No major accidents. It's been pretty light volume, and that continues now. So if you are traveling northbound on I-15, it's going to be free and clear all the way to downtown Salt Lake City. It's looking better over on the west side now. The bunching that we had on Bangor Highway at the 201 is most cleared out, as is the delays that we had northbound on Mount View Corridor at 3500 South. Those are mostly gone at this point. Coming out of Tooele, slow through the construction zone at Lake Point, but that's the only major problem there, and that's not really a major problem either. Southbound I-15, looking good if you are up north. The only delay spot that we're seeing there is some crowding going on at the South Gate of Hill Air Force Base, maybe at the West Gate as well, but no problems on your other side streets and major highways up in Weber and Davis counties. Aubrey?
0: Looks like our crash on Corey B. Wright Highway is gone, but you will still see some delays as you're heading from the Ranches area in Eagle Mountain down to Mountain View Corridor, and that intersection there is looking pretty slow right now. Once you get onto Mountain View Corridor, it is looking slow as you head up the hill to Harvest Hills area, and 2100 North, that's looking very slow all the way from Redwood Road up to I-15. And your crossing's not looking too bad right now. A little bit closer you get to I-15, it will slow down there. I-15 itself, though, still moving at freeway speeds all the way from Provo to Lehigh. Where will summer take you? With UTA's rider's license, kids ages 6 to 18 ride all summer for just $49. 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I'm Aubrey Withrich in the KSL Traffic Center.
11: Your KSL 7A forecast showing temperatures continue to climb, sunny and 91 this afternoon. Down into the mid-60s tonight, Saturday 95 and breezy, increasing the fire danger. But cooler on Sunday, partly cloudy skies with a high of 80 degrees. Down into the mid-50s Sunday night will feel nice. Then high 80s Monday, mid-80s Tuesday, and back to the 70s potentially by the end of next week. From the KSL Weather Center, I'm Kristen Van Dyke.
22: Right now, 63 degrees downtown, and the 7-day forecast brought to you by Performance Automotive Bountiful.
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23: 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The golf industry is booming, according to CNN. More than 160 million people around the world were playing in 2025, a nearly 50% rise from 2023, and one of the biggest influences with the adoption of AI tech. I don't know what that means as far as like how to improve. The AI helps you improve.
24: I guess so.
23: The global golf equipment market reached just under $21 billion in 2026 and is expected to reach $26 billion by 2031.
24: I mean, AI can't hit the ball for you.
23: Can it?
24: AI.
23: Maybe there's an AI club that makes it so that your club face adjusts.
24: Somebody will tell us. A Utah startup company is looking to help you lug your luggage at Salt Lake International Airport. The service called Bring It. We'll take your bag straight from the luggage carousel to the hotel for you and vice versa.
23: The rising popularity of lab-grown diamonds has caused the price of mined ones to fall sharply, which is a relief to consumers but an apparent burden on miners. According to the BBC, small informal mines have begun popping up across Sierra Leone since the largest mine in the region, Koidu Holdings, closed. Officially, they said it was a cost measure, but many sources have told the BBC it was because of a weakness in the global market.
24: We had a strong jobs report come out this morning. In May, we added 172,000 jobs, which is like twice what they predicted. But let's see what's going on with the futures markets just before the opening bell. The Dow futures are up just 14. The S&P futures down 54. And the NASDAQ futures are just tanking. They're down 445 this morning. That's 1.5%.
23: I-15 been skating by pretty well this morning. But we've got some busy traffic going into Little Cottonwood Canyon. We'll update your commute next.
24: Have you ever lived in a house or an apartment with a door that really was just glorified particle board? I mean, you know, like a strong wind would open that door. It just was not sturdy. It sounded hollow, sort of, you know, and maybe even the frame around the door was starting to rot out, or just it was just old. And over years of weather, it warped and wouldn't close all the way or wouldn't lock all the way. Have you ever lived in a place like that? I don't feel secure in a place like that. I want to tell you about Peach Windows and Doors. I finally got to the point where I just didn't like my front door anymore. The glass was this sort of beveled glass that was really popular in the 80s, and it just looked sort of cheap to me, and it felt like it was warping and didn't fit quite right. And so when I saw all the doors to choose from, well, first I started online. 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
9: Well, Andy, as you just mentioned a few moments ago, there is some slow traffic, it looks like, hitting into Little Cottonwood Canyon. Now, we don't see any accidents and really don't see anything on the camera at all. Maybe there's some construction going on in that area, but otherwise, we're not really seeing why there would be slowdowns happening through Little getting into Little Cottonwood Canyon, but just know that that's what's happening right there. But again, that's not major delay at this point. In fact, we don't have any major delays at all through the Salt Lake Valley, especially on I-15. You're going to be rolling at good speeds. A little bunched up, of course, northbound on Mountain View Corridor, Bangor Highway to 3500 South. Typical delays at this point. Southbound I-15 out of Weber and Davis counties, you might drop to a little less than 70 miles an hour around 2300 North, but that's really the only spot we've got at all. Just extra cars on the road there. Aubrey?
0: Things are looking great over in Utah County. If you're on I-15, there's no delays there from Spanish Fork over to the Point of the Mountain. If you're coming out of Saratoga Springs, 2100 North is still looking pretty slow all the way from Redwood Road up to I-15. And if you're at that intersection to Mountain View Corridor and Corby Ride Highway, that's also going to take you a few extra minutes to get through that stoplight. 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I'm Aubrey Withrich in the KSL Traffic Center.
24: Sunny and hot today, a high of 91, 95 tomorrow, then just up to 80 on Sunday. Right now, it's sunny and 63 downtown.
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24: It will be hot and windy tomorrow with temperatures climbing into the mid-90s.
6: That's going to increase fire danger across the state. We get details from KSL News Radio's Don Brinkerhoff. Don?
7: Andy, those temperatures are about 10 to 15 degrees hotter than normal.
8: We're also seeing an increase in southwesterly winds, particularly on Saturday into Sunday, ahead of a kind of dry storm system that's going to graze the area on Sunday.
7: Meteorologist Julie Cunningham with the National Weather Service says those winds could be as high as 35 miles an hour in northern Utah, even higher in central and southern Utah. Combination of hot temperatures and higher winds has prompted the Fire Weather Watch through next Tuesday. 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
24: The Washington County Commission has declared a state of emergency in response to the severe drought conditions, raising the risk of wildfires. Governor Spencer Cox issued a similar declaration last month, but the county proclamation will poise unincorporated areas to have easier access to emergency services and the ability to coordinate with state agencies if conditions get worse. According to the St. George News, the director of the Washington County Emergency Services, Jason Bradley, says it is a best practice for the county and even the entire state.
6: Emergency room doctors are reminding people to think about safety measures while making plans for outdoor summer fun. KSL News Radio's Brianna Willis joins us live. Brianna?
10: Andy, doctors are calling the time between Memorial Day and Labor Day trauma season, citing a 15 and 27% increase in people coming to the ER. They say the biggest problem is road safety. ER doctors are asking for riders to wear helmets and protective gear after they tell KSL they've seen a rise in accidents with bikes, e-bikes, scooters, and off-road vehicles. It's not just the roads. They're urging caution around fireworks, lawnmowers, and pools. Live, Brianna Willis, KSL News Radio.
24: St. George is expecting to see more people this weekend hitting the trails. The Pine Valley Ranger District and the Trails Alliance of Southern Utah are teaming up to celebrate National Trails Day tomorrow. The holiday takes place on the first Saturday of the month. St. George News reports the groups will be paying it forward by placing trail tools along the new Cliff Rose mountain bike trails. Other bikers are encouraged to use them for some quick, light maintenance and then leave them for others to use.
6: Salt Lake City Police have announced they will be strictly enforcing traffic laws during 999 rides. The department says they've been getting reports riders have been blocking roads and intersections, vandalism, and alcohol use. KSL reporters went to the ride last night. Daisy Tenenbaum had come to the ride with her dad for the first time.
12: I don't know why there's police here.
14: I'd be hilarious
12: on motorcycles.
6: Other riders say they know there have been a few problems, but the group is made up of thousands of riders, that the problems are maybe 1%.
24: KSL's top national stories this hour. Ukrainian President Zelensky is asking Russian President Putin to talk face-to-face. Zelensky wants to negotiate an end to the war. More from ABC's Karen Hua.
16: We've seen some dramatic developments recently from the battlefield, with Ukraine using its drone technology to launch devastating attacks on Russia's military. Just this week, we saw this fiery attack on St. Petersburg, coinciding with an economic forum in that city hosted by Vladimir Putin. New images show the damage to a Russian ship from that attack.
24: The war has been ongoing since Russia's invasion in 2022.
6: Meanwhile, the House of Representatives passed a bill to aid Ukraine and sanction key segments of the Russian economy. The bill now goes to the Senate, where it is not expected to pass without President Trump's endorsement.
17: The ayes are 226, the nays are 195. The bill is passed, and without objection, the motion to reconsider is laid upon the table.
6: The bill provides more than $1 billion in security and reconstruction aid and makes another $8 billion in loans available for Ukraine's defense.
24: First look traffic now, and here's Jason Jones.
9: And still no major delays at all, no major accidents, but it is slow getting into Little Cottonwood Canyon this morning. Again, looks like there might be some construction in that area. I'm Jason Jones in the KSL Traffic Center.
6: An illegal pickleball court is set to be demolished in South Ogden after months of controversy. KSL News Radio's Britt Johnson has more.
25: When South Ogden City discovered that a secret pickleball court had been on their land for several years, they tried to compromise.
26: Between September and January, we were exploring all possible options with this property. Ultimately, as a city, we just could never settle on anything that made sense except this has to go.
25: City Manager Matthew Dixon says the builder thought the deed to the land belonged to his HOA.
26: Whether he believed he owned it or not, a general contractor would know, I better verify who owns this property and what are the permits I may need or approvals by the city before I go and do this. None of that happened.
25: Despite pushback, now the builder will have to pay up to $10,000 for it to be ripped out. Britt Johnson, KSL News Radio.
24: The Downtown Farmers Market will kick off as usual this weekend, even with construction on Pioneer Park. KSL News Radio's Isabella Sosa has the story.
27: A majority of the park is under construction to add pickleball courts, basketball courts, a new playground, and more. Farming vendors took a hit with the freeze earlier this year, but Director of Urban Food Connections of Utah, Carly Gillespie, says you can still support them.
28: There still will be local berries at the market. There will still be local melons. And there's a few farmers that were in different microclimates that will be bringing peaches, cherries, and apples, but they will be few and far between this year.
27: The Downtown Farmers Market starts tomorrow. Isabella Sosa, KSL News Radio.
6: A mother and daughter-run farm has been involved in passing bills helping local farmers feed people in their own community. Sarah Patterson moved to L.A. from L.A. to Utah with her daughter, and she tells KSL they were surprised to find they couldn't sell their farm products locally.
29: I think we need to find the balance so first-generation farmers can get into it and be able to farm and be able to feed their community.
6: They have been involved with lawmakers advocating and helping with different bills, including one that made it legal in Utah to sell milk locally from a cow you've raised.
24: Any problems in the commute, Andy?
6: We don't have any big ones. The freeways have really stayed clear, especially I-15 this morning between Ogden and Provo. We'll check your commute, though. Any city street problems we may have coming up next.
1: Ever drive through the neighborhood and your spouse points out the window and says, "How come our lawn doesn't look like that one?" 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Big League Lawns. 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

0: 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Here's Jason Jones.
1: And we see a few extra cars on the road, northbound I-15, right around the south interchange there. Maybe a little tiny stretch of less than 70 miles an hour, but that's really all you've got going on. Likewise, if you're southbound coming out of Weber and Davis counties, you might be a little less than 70 in the Rose Park area. Most of the delays that we've had, and none of them have been major, are all on the side streets. Now, it's a little bit bunched up and crowded if you're northbound on Mountain View Corridor at 3500 South. A little slow right now getting into Little Cottonwood Canyon, and it looks like it's fairly heavy right now on Beck Street through the North Salt Lake area there, so as you're trying to head into downtown Salt Lake City, before you get to Victory Road, that's where you're going to find the bunching on Beck Street. Otherwise, the rest of the commute is looking pretty fantastic. Of course, you're going to run a little bit slow through the construction zone as you make your way out of Tooele, but otherwise, no major accidents that we've seen all morning long. Aubrey?
2: I-15 is looking great if you're traveling from Provo to the Point of the Mountain. And if you're coming out of Saratoga Springs, 2100 North is still looking pretty slow from Redwood Road up to I-15. Pioneer Crossing isn't looking too bad, just a little bit slow the closer you get to I-15. If you're coming through any of the canyons right now, Spanish Fort Canyon, Provo Canyon, or Parley's Canyon, all of those are looking like they're moving at pretty good speeds. 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I'm Aubrey Withrich in the KSL Traffic Center.
3: Summer is here. Lots of sunshine today and temperatures warming quickly, starting off in the mid-60s this morning. Then highs today, right around 91 degrees in the Salt Lake Valley. Even hotter Saturday with more wind, highs in the mid-90s. From the KSL Weather Center, I'm Kristen Van Dyke.
4: And right now it's 63 degrees downtown. Coming up in a moment, we had a strong jobs report this morning. So how does that mesh with the number of people filing for unemployment also being up? We're going to talk to the editor-in-chief of Investopedia, Caleb Silver, next on KSL.
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5: Ah, to be a turtle. I was fascinated to learn that a Galapagos tortoise, one of those giant lumbering turtles from South America, just gave birth at the Philadelphia Zoo.
6: For the first time, the public able to see four Western Santa Cruz Galapagos tortoise hatchlings.
5: They debuted the little babies at a press event yesterday, and while a grown Galapagos turtle can weigh 500 pounds, these adorable babies can easily fit in the palm of your hand, and I worried how the mom's going to keep up with these little critters considering the mother is 97 years old. Quite appropriately, her name is Mommy, and she's been living at the same zoo for 93 years. You'd think by now she'd be a matriarch with a creep of great-great-grandchildren. That's the noun used for a gaggle of tortoises. They're called a creep. But Mommy's four babies are her very first offspring at the age of 97. For a century, she's never had to put a colicky baby in the car or suffer through a tantrum, hasn't screamed, "Put away that Nintendo," never grappled with a bad report card. She just loped around her place at the zoo, living the child-free life, webbed foot loose and fancy free. And for this mommy, the good times will continue. See, Galapagos tortoises dig a hole in the sand, lay their eggs, and shuffle away. And when the hatchlings are born, mom has nothing to do with them. They raise themselves. You'd expect some maternal instinct, but they're turtles.
7: They're lazy.
5: In this case, so lazy, mommy won't even bother to name her children. But you can. Come on, Utah, you love baby naming, and the voting is now underway at PhiladelphiaZoo.org. My favorites are Liberty, Independence, Betsy, and Belle. But another choice is Aunt Viv, Will, Jazz, and Avery. Like the Fresh Prince, these turtle babies are born and raised... raise themselves in Philadelphia.
8: Now this is a story all about how my life got flipped, turned upside down, and I'd like to take
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1: 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The three things you need to know this hour. First,
2: a group of attorneys is questioning the qualifications of two men appointed by Governor Cox to fill newly created seats on the Utah Supreme Court, since neither one has any experience as a judge. I'm KSL News Radio's Don Brinkerhoff.
3: Second, the latest jobs report says 172,000 jobs were added last month and layoffs were down.
1: Third, traffic and weather together.
4: And it looks like we have an accident. This is going to be northbound I-15 at 21st Street in West Haven. That's where we're seeing that. Looks like they are blocked off all lanes, at least at this point. I'm Jason Jones in the KSL Traffic Center.
5: Temperatures run at least 10 degrees above average today. Expect widespread low 90s along the Wasatch Front. From the KSL Weather Center, I'm Kristen Van Dyke.
3: 63 degrees at the KSL Common Spirit Health Studios.
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6: ABC News, I'm Sherry Preston. U.S. employers added a surprising 172,000 jobs to the U.S. economy in May, an unexpected jump as the Labor Department continues to show resiliency. The strong number could make it tough for the Fed to justify lowering interest rates anytime soon. That's according to University of Michigan economics professor Justin Wolfers.
7: If you're at the Fed, what you got to do is look down the track. And down the track, what you're worried about is, what is the damage coming out of Iran? What is the ongoing damage of the trade war? We've got high inflation. That's another factor pushing interest rates up. And it turns out that we're still creating jobs. So that really takes the heat out of calls for the Fed to cut rates anytime soon.
6: Iranian State TV has published a statement from the Islamic Republican Army saying that the country's Navy has launched drones and cruise missiles as warning shots at American destroyers, pushing them to withdraw from the Sea of Oman toward the Indian Ocean. President Trump traveling to Wisconsin today, planning to attend the NBA Finals next week. This is ABC News.
1: The number of Americans filing for unemployment has hit its lowest level in 4 months, despite historically low layoffs.
3: Editor-in-Chief of Investopedia, Caleb Silver, joins us live. Can you help me understand this relationship, Caleb, between the number of people filing for unemployment going up and the number of jobs added being so high today?
8: Yeah, well, they're measuring two different things. Those folks filing for unemployment are either newly laid off or they've been unemployed for a long time. The long-term unemployed number is actually 2 million people. They've been unemployed for 27 weeks or more. So you see people who have been out of the job force continuing to file for unemployment, plus anybody new joining the job market. We know that there's been layoffs, upwards of about 200,000 or so coming out of the tech sector mostly, but there's been steady hiring, and the hiring looks like it accelerated over the past couple of months. We had 172,000 job gains in the month of May, and we also had March and April revised higher by 93,000 total. That two-month average, 150,000 jobs, much higher than the replacement rate. So that's why you see those figures and the unemployment rate sticking at 4.3%.
1: So are we going to see the unemployment rate then go down, or are these jobs that are becoming available not the kind or paying the kind of numbers that the people who are on long-term unemployment need?
8: Yeah, measuring, again, two different things. You see job gains in sectors like leisure and hospitality, where you would expect it going into the summer, and you might not have expected it because consumers feel so dour about the economy and maybe we're planning to cut back on discretionary spending. Well, this tells you that we've had 70,000 plus jobs in leisure and hospitality in last month, that these employers, travel in the travel sector and the restaurants and bars, are expecting spending through the summer despite higher gas prices. So even though we feel terrible about the economy, we're continuing to spend. Those that are unemployed, the long-term unemployed or can't find a job, are not looking in the sectors where the hiring is. And the hiring is in healthcare, social assistance, and now leisure and hospitality.
3: That is so interesting to me that you know, consumer sentiment is down, that we feel insecure. And yet, look at all those jobs and look at the spending we're doing.
8: Yeah. We continue to spend. We feel terrible about it. We are racking up more credit card debt. We have credit card balances at record highs and delinquencies creeping higher, but not like great financial crisis higher, right? Ticking higher to about 3.5%. And we're, again, increasing our spending, and we still have these high interest rates, and they're not going anywhere. You just had a quote from Justin Wolfers, a terrific economist at the University of Michigan. The Fed can't lower rates at a time like now when you have a stable job market while they're watching these higher oil prices drive inflation higher across the board.
3: All right. Thank you so much, Caleb. Caleb Silver with us, editor-in-chief of Investopedia on the In-Depth at 15 and 45.
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4: Okay. We had the accident, a little update on this one, 21st Street in West Haven. So it's actually on 21st Street itself. It is on the westbound side. Looks like a rollover off into the shrubbery or bushes or whatever you want to call it there. The right lane is blocked, but you can still get to the ramp that goes to northbound I-15. In fact, all the ramps to I-15 are open, but you're going to want to stick over to the left if you happen to be headed westbound on 21st Street there in West Haven, headed over towards I-15. Otherwise, the rest of your commute on I-15 remains good with no major accidents in the valley, and you're going to roll straight through the Salt Lake Valley all the way to downtown Salt Lake City, maybe on and off a little less than 70 miles an hour in a couple spots, but nothing major. Southbound I-15 out of Weber and Davis counties, it's pretty much the same story. A little bit heavier now at the north interchange down to about 10th north, but those are really the only trouble spots we've got. Aubrey?
9: Still looking good over in Utah County. We haven't had any delays on I-15 there all morning long. It's going to take you about 25 minutes to get from Spanish Fork over to the point of the mountain. Still seeing some slow and go traffic as you're heading on 2100 north from Redwood Rose up to I-15, and a little bit of slowing as you get a little bit closer to I-15 on Pioneer Crossing. If you're in Parley's Canyon, that right lane is starting to fill in quite a bit if you're trying to get from eastbound I-80 to Highway 40. 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I'm Aubrey Withrich in the KSL Traffic Center.
3: 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Bountiful and Kristen Van Dyke is here. Hello, Kristen.
10: Good morning. Happy Friday.
3: Happy Friday.
10: Thank you. It's going to be feeling like July today and tomorrow. Those temperatures going up so high. Low 90s today. Our normal high is 80. So quite a bit above average. Some lows at 67 tonight. Tomorrow, 95 degrees and breezy, high fire danger, but a cold front Sunday, highs in the upper 70s to low 80s in northern Utah, maybe a mountain shower down into the 50s Sunday night. Then it's more 80s, hot and dry next week with highs in the mid to upper 80s most days.
3: Sounds good. Have a great weekend, Kristen. Right now it's 63 degrees downtown.
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1: Staying longer, that means you can have a later dinner at the Roof Restaurant in Salt Lake and watch that sunset. You don't have to be there by 6:30 or 7 p.m. You can be there till 8, 9, just enjoy the delicious food that they've got on their menu at the Roof Restaurant now, and get a view that is unbeatable in downtown Salt Lake City.
3: My husband and I, when we had dinner there a couple months ago, it was at sunset, and it was just, it was magical. 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You know, I mean, yes, the view is amazing. It's unlike any other restaurant you'll eat in, but the food is awesome.
1: Mm, appetizers, desserts. I mean, this is one time where you're going to look at that and say, I got to try that. I got to try a funeral potato bite or a Utah scone that used the Lion House Bakery roll and the honey butter and raspberry butter.
3: And even just the flatbread. I mean, they have this bacon fig flatbread that comes with cheese and candied pecans that is just really, really delicious.
1: 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Plus, you love the salads.
3: I do love the salads.
1: I just had the dinner salad. 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
3: I had a steak salad, a grilled steak Caesar salad. Ooh. That was really good. 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
1: Oh.
3: I want to have that.
1: 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And I thought, wait, balsamic pepper ice cream?
3: Yeah.
1: Guess what? It works.
3: Lunch or dinner at the Roof Restaurant right downtown Salt Lake City. 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
1: 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AI company Anthropic says they are filing to go public in a potentially trillion-dollar move. Anthropic is the second highly anticipated public filing following SpaceX's announcement earlier this year. The company's valuation has skyrocketed as of late, growing from $380 billion in February to $965 billion in May.
3: Isn't it interesting? We have a strong jobs report and the markets go down. The Dow is down 154. That's 0.3%. S&P down 71. That's 0.1%. The NASDAQ down 414. That's 1.5%.
1: Well, the roadways right now heading towards downtown. The freeways finally seeing some delays on this Friday morning. Nothing major, though. We'll get an update coming up next.
19: 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I'm Professor Scott Hammond. Sweden is the leading European tech innovator by many measures, but it is also giving up screens in schools. Yes, going back to books. Whether or not this is a good idea is not for me to say, but it's clear that every time we embrace a new technology, we let go of something. Research says that current technology creates less social confidence, more anxiety about work, and a blurring of work and family values. Yes, we're more productive, but we sleep less and have higher stress. In my world, the cell phone has all but killed dinner conversation. Texting has killed voice conversation. AI brings targeted information fast, so I don't need to call my friends for advice or information. We can't put the genie of technology back into the bottle, but we can learn to manage it better. Learn more about the human side of enterprise with an MBA from Utah State University. 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I'm Scott Hammond. Hope to see you in one of our classes.
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4: And all lanes are blocked right now westbound. Oh, well, never mind. They just reopened the left lane. Anyway, it's westbound on 21st Street in West Haven. They have a tow truck, kind of a flatbed tow truck in place. They're trying to get this car that has rolled over right side up so that they can get it onto the tow truck there. Again, the ramps to I-15 are open, so you can go north and southbound I-15 at 21st Street. But if you are headed westbound, coming out of West Haven on 21st, it's going to be a little bit of backup there, a little extra time to get to that intersection at this point. The only other problem spots that we've got are a little bit of crowding if you are northbound I-15 around the south interchange, and southbound I-15 from the north interchange down to about 10th North. Aubrey?
9: 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You're going to have a smooth freeway drive there. And if you're on 2100 North, that's looking a little bit better than it was a few minutes ago, but still a little bit of slowing as you're heading up to I-15. 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
3: Today, sunny and hot, 91 degrees for a high. We get up to 95 tomorrow. Then we have a little bit of a cool front come in, 80 degrees for a high on Sunday. Right now, it's sunny and 66 downtown.
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1: 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KSL News time is 8 o'clock. This is Utah's morning news. I'm Andy Farnsworth.
3: And I'm Amanda Dixon. KSL's top story this hour.
1: A group of attorneys is asking the Utah State Senate to take a close look at two Supreme Court appointees.
3: The group is worried because neither of the appointees has any experience as a judge. KSL News Radio's Don Brinkerhoff joins us with details. Don?
5: Amanda, when he announced Jay Jorgensen and Stephen Dent as his appointees for the state Supreme Court, Governor Spencer Cox called them the most qualified of the 12 people who were recommended. But the president of Co-Equal Utah says she finds it very hard to believe that someone could go from having zero trial experience to now making rules for trial court judges and do that well. That's why the group is asking the State Judicial Confirmation Committee to deeply question the two men and not just treat the confirmation hearings as a formality. Reporting live, Don Brinkerhoff, KSL News Radio.
1: The Weber County Commission lawsuit has been tossed. A judge decided to not take up a case against a candidate filed by three other candidates in the county. It alleges that James Ebert should have been disqualified for not having all his paperwork done when he turned in his declaration of candidacy. The judge said the paperwork was reworked before the deadline, and he will remain on the ballot.
3: A planning commission in Iron County has approved a new data center despite protests from residents. KSL News Radio's Cameron Elliott has the details.
6: It may seem like deja vu, but the new Antelope Data Center in Iron County was approved unanimously by a planning council despite residents' worries about water. Similarly to the Stratos project in Box Elder County, the Antelope Data Center's developers said it will run on a closed-loop cooling system to conserve water. But residents are worried without close supervision, they may exceed the use of their water. Cameron Elliott, KSL News Radio.
1: The worry for the environment and growing backlash against data centers has now spread to South Texas. The city of Alvin is passing a resolution to oppose the internet storage facilities until more information can be evaluated.
7: I don't believe that Alvin is a good location for this, just simply because of the residents that would be impacted. Just like I'm not in favor of a landfill opening up in the middle of our community or a wastewater treatment plant.
1: City Council member Scott Salter said there is no zoning in Alvin, so it's easier for the facilities to buy land and set up shop wherever they want.
3: The Trump administration is committing $700 million to the coal industry, with Utah mines likely to benefit.
1: KSL News Radio's Brianna Willis joins us live now. Brianna?
25: Andy, President Trump announced the investment yesterday.
26: We'll protect 14 coal plants and 42 coal mines. It's a tremendous number. And build two new coal plants and one massive new export terminal, because we're exporting coal.
25: That export terminal will be relocated in California and will send coal mined from western states, including Utah, potentially creating more mining work in the state. Opposing groups, including the National Resource Defense Council, are calling the investment a huge waste of taxpayer money for a fuel on the decline. Live, Brianna Willis, KSL News Radio.
3: KSL's top national stories this hour. President Trump's former national security advisor, John Bolton, is now expected to plead guilty to mishandling sensitive information. ABC News Chief Justice Correspondent Pierre Thomas has more.
8: At the end of the day, this is about how Mr. Bolton dealt with national security information. And our information is that he will plead guilty to one count of illegal retention of national security information, namely and specifically that he was storing information, sensitive information, in his personal diaries. Not that he took documents that were marked from government offices, but that he included information of a national security nature in his personal diaries.
3: A rearrangement is scheduled for June 26th, where he's expected to enter his plea.
1: First look traffic. Here's Jason Jones.
4: Still dealing with this accident westbound on 21st Street in West Haven, right at the I-15 on-ramp to go northbound side. It's a rollover off into the field. I'm Jason Jones in the KSL Traffic Center.
3: A Colorado man has been sentenced to 150 months in federal prison after he traveled across state lines to meet someone posing as a 13-year-old girl. According to the St. George News, 31-year-old Cody Williams was in an online chat with undercover police when he solicited sexual acts, sent explicit photos, and sent illicit videos to someone he believed to be underage, all the while acknowledging that he knew what they were doing was illegal. He then drove from Grand Junction to a meeting location near Moab, where he was then arrested.
1: Residents in Pleasant View are asking the Planning Commission to table a decision that would bring a sober living house to their community. Braden Capener brought a petition to the commission signed by 500 people against the home that would house 14 men.
10: Personally, I don't think this is the right location for it.
11: There's not enough plumbing infrastructure to support that many adult men.
12: These are adult men who have been addicted to drugs or alcohol.
1: The commission says they will consider land use issues like parking and fire codes. However, attorneys with the house say if the facility is tabled, anti-discrimination and fair housing laws could come into play.
3: If you're heading to fill up your tank, you might notice the total inching down for the second week in a row. KSL News Radio's Michelle Rowe has more.
13: According to AAA's weekly fuel report, the price of regular gasoline here in Utah dropped 12 cents in the last week. Nationally, the price has decreased 18 cents. The price for a barrel of gas is below $100, and that's helping the prices to drop. It's also helping the demand for gas is down. California has the highest prices, while Indiana and Texas are on the lower end. AAA recommends you plan your trip ahead of time to plan your most efficient route. Michelle Rowe, KSL News Radio.
1: Brigham City is adopting new technology they say will allow their emergency responders to get to the scene in a faster, safer way. They're partnering with UDOT to equip their emergency vehicles to keep traffic signals green longer or change the lights from red to green. City officials say seconds can often mean the difference between life and death, so they're grateful first responders will now be able to move through intersections more safely and reach emergencies faster.
3: Any problems in the commute, Andy?
1: We haven't had any big delays. We've got some I-15 slowdowns close to Salt Lake City on the southbound side, but pretty good. Other than that, for the most part, we'll check your commute next.
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1: 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Here's Jason Jones.
4: And we still have this accident that we're dealing with. It is westbound on 21st Street, West Haven, Ogden area, whatever you want to call it, right there at I-15. The ramps to I-15 are open, but the right lane is blocked if you're headed westbound there as they continue to work to try and get that accident clear. The rest of the way down south on I-15 coming out of Weber and Davis counties is mostly clear with a little bit less than 70 miles an hour around 2300 north. Beck Street remains pretty heavy if you're headed southbound side of it trying to get into downtown Salt Lake City. On the northbound side of I-15 in Salt Lake Valley, no real major delays, maybe a little less than 70 at the South Interchange, and a stretch of crowding going on now from about 45th South to the I-80 Interchange there. That's really the only problem spots, and that, again, none of it is major, just a few extra cars on the road there. No problems over on Mountain View Corridor or on Bankator Highway. Aubrey.
9: I-15 still moving right along in Utah County. No delays all the way from Santa Quinn up to the point of the mountain. Coming out of Saratoga Springs, still looking slow if you're on Mountain View Corridor or 2100 North heading over to I-15. If you are on the city streets right now, those are all looking pretty good. Just a little bit of slowing on 300 South and University Avenue in Provo. But that's pretty much the busiest spot that I'm seeing. The Ute Stampede Rodeo and Extreme Bulls is back. 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Tickets are going fast. Don't miss out. UteStampedeRodeo.com. Ute Stampede Rodeo. I'm Aubrey Withrich in the KSL Traffic Center.
16: It's going to be a sunny and hot day, feeling just like summertime. Mid-60s in the morning with highs in the low 90s along the Wasatch Front. Lots of sunshine. Then tonight, back down into the low to mid-60s. And Saturday, even hotter with highs in the mid-90s. From the KSL Weather Center, I'm Kristen Van Dyke.
3: And right now, it's sunny and 66 degrees downtown. We've been reporting this morning on the questions surrounding the two nominees to the state's highest court. The question is it important that a state Supreme Court justice have experience as a lower court judge? We're going to ask our legal expert. Greg Skordis will weigh in coming up in a moment on KSL.
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3: I have a really great idea. I think you should join me on the cruise of a lifetime next summer. I have finally booked my bucket list trip. I'm taking a Rhine River cruise in 2027, August of 2027, and I'm so grateful to Morris Columbus Travel, who has planned this cruise and reserved 50 cabins for our KSL listeners. 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And this would be my first ever trip to Europe. I'm embarrassed to admit to you, but I've been looking forward to it my whole life. 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If you go to morriscolumbus.com/KSL, you can click there on the itinerary and take a look at where we'll be going. 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
1: 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The three things you need to know this hour. First,
19: the Trump administration has committed $700 million to coal production and exports. Utah's mines are likely to benefit. I'm KSL News Radio's Brianna Willis.
3: Second, ER doctors say between Memorial Day and Labor Day, they see a sharp increase in visits and ask for increased safety on the roads, in pools, and around fireworks.
1: Third, traffic and weather together.
4: Accident westbound 21st Street in the West Haven area now has all of the lanes blocked if you were headed westbound at I-15. I'm Jason Jones in the KSL Traffic Center.
16: It's all about the heat today. Sunshine with highs in the low 90s along the Wasatch Front. From the KSL Weather Center, I'm Kristen Van Dyke.
3: Sunny and 66 degrees at the KSL Common Spirit Health Studios.
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20: From ABC News. I'm Sherry Preston. Another resilient jobs report. The Labor Department says the U.S. economy added 172,000 jobs in the month of May, roughly double what forecasters had expected. Jobs were added in leisure, hospitality, local government, as well as University of Michigan economics professor Justin Wolfers, who says the numbers are easing fears of a possible recession.
21: We had a pretty miserable 2025, but it looks like the middle or the early and middle parts of 2026 really suggest the labor market's moving along. And I think the thing this will really do is it's time to stop talking about the word recession. Recessions don't happen when the labor market's motoring along like this.
20: Americans are reluctant to leave their jobs and seek employment elsewhere. The report says the number of people who quit last month has dropped to its lowest level since August of 2020, when COVID was still running rampant. They stayed up debating all night long, the Senate passing a big bill, says ABC's Rachel Scott.
22: This morning, the Senate narrowly voting to approve a $70 billion immigration enforcement package without any measure to block President Trump's $1.8 billion so-called anti-weaponization fund. Alaska Senator Lisa Murkowski, the lone Republican, voting against the bill, which now heads to the House for approval.
20: Against President Trump's wishes, the House has passed a bill giving Ukraine more money for the war, while Ukraine's leader reaches out to Russian leader Vladimir Putin, asking for further negotiations.
23: Now, Ukrainian President Zelensky has sent a letter to Putin, proposing they meet to discuss compromises to end the war, and warning Putin if he doesn't help end the conflict, Putin will have to fight for his own existence.
20: ABC's Michelle Waugh. The Senate has blocked an extension of a key surveillance program used by intelligence agencies over concern with President Trump's choice of Bill Pulte to be the next national security advisor. Dow is down 187 points. You're listening to ABC News.
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3: We're hearing some pushback today over Governor Cox picking two people to serve on the Utah Supreme Court, neither of whom have judicial experience. One nonprofit says it's a problem.
1: But is it actually a problem? Let's ask our KSL legal analyst and co-host of Inside Sources, Greg Skordas.
3: What do you think, Greg?
1: It sounded like a logical question to me, the uninitiated.
6: I guess I can understand that. To me, as being initiated, I don't think it makes any sense at all. And I'll just tell you something about both of these men. Jorgensen clerked for the Supreme Court of the United States. He clerked for Judge William Rehnquist.
3: Oh,
6: he also clerked for Samuel Alito, who's now a Supreme Court justice, when he was with the Court of Appeals. Dent clerked for Robert Shelby here at the District Court of Utah, and Scott Matheson Jr., who's on the 10th Circuit. So both of these men have substantial experience with the judiciary, and I would say that's as important or maybe more than having served as a judge outright. You know what I mean? So I don't have any concern with either of these appointments in terms of their experience, prior experience, not having been a judge.
3: So that isn't crucial to being a judge on the highest court in the state?
6: I don't think it is, and I don't think it should be. I mean, I'll bet both of these men have argued at the Supreme Court, which I think is equally effective in terms of serving on the Supreme Court. So I didn't even comprehend that argument would come about, because you just don't think about that having experience as a judge and having to move up the chain. We don't expect that. And I think two of our current Supreme Court justices in Utah have no prior judicial experience, and they've turned out to be very, very good. It's not a matter of
1: like you can go to college to be a judge. I mean, every right. judge that's appointed wasn't a judge before they were appointed.
6: Yeah, absolutely. I mean, you can be governor of Utah, like Scott, who was it? Huntsman.
3: Yeah.
6: He didn't have prior experience in the legislature, the school board or something, and he was an outstanding governor.
3: So why are they making a stink about this, do you think?
6: I think that anytime you have appointments to any level, somebody's going to have some concern. And to me, again, I've just practiced for 44 years, but to me, you can have an outstanding judge come in and serve a position on the federal court, having never practiced in federal court, or having served on the Supreme Court without having practiced at the district court level, mm-hmm. and still be an outstanding jurist and being an outstanding judge. So I don't think that should be a prerequisite to serving on the Supreme Court.
3: That helps me so much.
1: Yes.
3: I really understand
1: now
3: that.
1: I feel more initiated.
3: Thank you, Greg. Appreciate you.
6: You bet.
3: Greg Skordas, our legal analyst and co-host of Inside Sources. More coming up at 9 o'clock on KSL News Radio.
1: 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Here's Jason Jones.
4: And the problem remains westbound on 21st Street up in the West Haven / Ogden area. The right lane, or actually all lanes are blocked on the westbound side when you get to I-15. Now, you can still get on to I-15 on the ramp there, so that ramp is open, but you just can't keep going westbound on 21st Street. They're working to get this car uprighted so they can get it on the back of the flatbed tow truck and get it out of there, but until that happens, those lanes are blocked. Now, there's no major delays there. It's just not that much volume, and that's pretty much the reason for that. If you are northbound I-15 through the Salt Lake Valley, just a little bit crowded right now as you approach the I-80 interchange. That's your only slowdown spot there. No slowdowns at all coming southbound I-15 out of Weber and Davis counties. In fact, everything else is looking good. No accidents or delays on any of the other highways or side streets. Aubrey?
9: Well, we do have a crash. This is up in Spanish Fort Canyon just after the turnoff for Sheep Creek Road there. So watch out for that. It looks like it's affecting drivers heading eastbound and westbound. You might be stuck there for a minute. Looks like that might be a serious crash there. But if you're out in the valley in Utah Valley, things are looking good there all the way from Provo to the point of the mountain. I-15 is moving at good speeds. Things are looking better coming out of Saratoga Springs on 2100 North and Pioneer Crossing and Mountain View Corridor. Still just a little bit slow right now. 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
16: Your KSL 7A forecast showing temperatures continue to climb, sunny and 91 this afternoon, down into the mid-60s tonight, Saturday 95 and breezy, increasing the fire danger, but cooler on Sunday, partly cloudy skies with a high of 80 degrees, down into the mid-50s Sunday night will feel nice, then high 80s Monday, mid-80s Tuesday, and back to the 70s potentially by the end of next week. From the KSL Weather Center, I'm Kristen Van Dyke.
3: Sunny and 66 degrees downtown. 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
1: 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Clothing retail Brandy Melville says they'll be closing all of their changing rooms across the U.S. in a mysterious move that's bewildering shoppers. According to the BBC, employees across the nation were directed to close the changing rooms without even being given a cause.
4: What?
1: Hundreds of TikToks have since been made bemoaning the decision, with one woman saying, quote, there's going to be like a trillion returns.
4: Oh, wow.
3: Your Walmart fast delivery service may soon also come with a Subway sandwich. After the retailer partnered with the restaurant chain for an initiative to compete with Amazon, who recently unseated Walmart as the world's biggest company by sales.
1: American retail companies are struggling to keep up with soaring returns of products as GLP-1s make everyone skinnier. According to the Wall Street Journal, consumers are purchasing two or three of the same outfits in different sizes and then returning the ones that don't fit, which companies are saying puts them at a significant loss.
3: Let's get a look at your money at this moment. Where are we this morning? We're down. The markets are down. The Dow down 142. That's 0.3%. We're at 51,419. S&P is down 77. That's 1%. The NASDAQ down 479. That's 1.8%.
1: Well, drive times have been pretty solid this morning as you get towards downtown. We'll get a check of your commute next.
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1: Superior water and air. I think I could have saved a whole bunch on interest payments when I had to replace my water heater, because I thought the only way you could pay for these things was with a credit card.
3: No, no. In fact, when I first met Superior Water and Air, which is like 25 years ago, I actually had them come to fix a problem that was caused by another company. So I thought, well, I'll try somebody else. Mm-hmm. And I called Superior Water and Air. And they were so wonderful that And over the years, they taught me, you know, you might want to think about this. You might want to take a look at this. They taught me to do regular checkups on the big pieces of machinery, like my air conditioner, to keep it running well.
1: Well, and we did finally go with Superior Water and Air when we replaced the toilet last year.
3: Yeah.
1: And the process was great. They were polite. They put on boots on their shoes when our house was a mess. Maybe it was to protect his own shoes. But I think he was technically doing it to protect our carpets. But it was in the process. I was like, can I buy my own toilet? He's like, yeah, sure. So he waited and I ran to the store.
3: He'll work with you.
1: He already had the old toilet removed by the time I got back with the new one. So the process went even faster.
3: And
1: if
3: you have a big, huge thing happen, and it will eventually, you own a home long enough, they have financing. So you don't have to put it on your credit card.
1: Superior Water and Air has a whole bunch of coupons available on their website right now. They're good through the month of July. So go take a look. 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
4: Andy, it's still the same problem that we've had for about the last 45 minutes or so. It's this accident that is westbound on 21st Street up in the Ogden / West Haven area. Those lanes are blocked. If you are headed westbound, you cannot go through the intersection there with I-15. Now, the ramp to I-15 to go northbound is still open, so you can get on to I-15 there. You just can't go past I-15 on 21st Street if you're headed on the westbound side. If you're on the eastbound side, you can keep going eastbound, so that hasn't been affected there. Otherwise, I-15 itself is still looking really good in Weber and Davis counties, and likewise down in Salt Lake Valley as well. There's really no problems there, just maybe a little less than 70 miles an hour at the I-80 interchange. Everything else is looking really good in the Salt Lake Valley. No other major problems to speak of. Aubrey?
9: I-15 is moving good from Spanish Fork over to the Point of the Mountain. Where we do have some trouble is up in Spanish Fork Canyon, just after the turnoff for Sheep Creek Drive. We do have a crash there that's affecting travel for both directions. You might be stopped there for a good 5 to 10 extra minutes, or maybe even more than that. It's a pretty serious crash. Also up in Parley's Canyon, we have a crash there as well near Mountain Dell Golf Course. That's on the eastbound side. It's over to the right shoulder. UDOT Construction Alert, expect northbound I-15 in Santaquin near exit 224 to be reduced to one lane on weeknights through June 19th. Crews are preparing for a new project. I'm Aubrey Withrich in the KSL Traffic Center.
3: Sunny and hot today, a high of 91, 95 tomorrow. Right now it's 66 downtown.
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3: Emergency room doctors are reminding people to think about safety measures while making plans for outdoor summer fun.
1: KSL News Radio's Brianna Willis reports.
5: Medical experts tell KSL they're calling this time of year trauma season due to the up to 27% increase in emergency room visits they see. ER doctors say when around water, be sure to wear a life vest. If spending time outdoors, watch for heat exhaustion and be careful around fireworks. But their biggest concern is people staying safe on the roads. Right now, they say they've seen a major increase in people coming in from accidents on bikes, scooters, and ATVs. An ER doctor with Intermountain Health says riders need to be aware, wear helmets, and think about road safety. Brianna Willis, KSL News Radio.
3: Hot temperatures and high winds have authorities issuing a fire weather watch for tomorrow through Tuesday. We're expecting to reach the low 90s today, the mid-90s by tomorrow. We get details on this weekend's hot, windy conditions from KSL News Radio's Don Brinkerhoff. Don?
15: Amanda, the forecast is calling for a dry cold front to move into Utah late tomorrow into Sunday. But ahead of that cold front, it's going to be windy.
17: We're kind of seeing an increase in southwesterly winds ahead of the storm system. And the air mass alongside with it is also really dry. So that low relative humidity combined with those breezy conditions, that's going to produce that higher fire danger across the area.
15: Meteorologist Julie Cunningham with the National Weather Service says those winds are going to push temperatures to about 10 to 15 degrees hotter than normal for this time of year. 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
1: The Washington County Commission has declared a state of emergency in response to the severe drought conditions, raising the risk of wildfires. Governor Spencer Cox issued a similar declaration last month, but the county proclamation will poise unincorporated areas to have easier access to emergency services and the ability to coordinate with state agencies if conditions get worse. According to the St. George News, the director of the Washington County Emergency Services, Jason Bradley, says it's best practice for the county and even in the entire state.
3: The downtown farmers market will be just as big as usual, even with construction on Pioneer Park. KSL News Radio's Isabella Sosa has the story.
6: Three quarters of the park is under construction to add a new playground, upgraded dog park, a fountain, pavilion, and more. But there will still be nearly 300 vendors in the market. They'll just be on the south side of the park into the northbound lanes of 400 West. Construction is planned to end in October.
3: The downtown farmers market starts tomorrow.
1: A mother-daughter duo has been working with lawmakers to pass bills allowing farmers to sell their products to local communities. Sarah Patterson and her daughter run the Red Acre Farm and were surprised when they moved to Utah and found they couldn't feed their own community.
18: Without farmers, you know, we wouldn't have clothes or food or, you know, any of the things that we have. It all starts from a farm.
1: One of the bills that they've helped pass allows farmers to sell products from cows they've raised.
3: KSL's top national stories this hour. There is no breakthrough between the U.S. and Iran in their negotiations that could potentially end the war. Iran still controls the Strait of Hormuz, and there have been military flare-ups between the two sides recently, even though the White House insists the ceasefire is holding. ABC's Tom Sufi Burridge says President Trump rejected a potential plan that he said could have retrieved Iran's enriched uranium.
19: President Trump was talking about a potential plan that was on the cards, he says, at the very beginning of the war. It would have involved special forces, U.S. special forces, airdropping into Iran. He said heavy equipment would also have been airlifted into those areas. And the idea was for those special forces to conduct some kind of engineering operation to extract some of, or if not all of, Iran's stocks of enriched uranium, which are thought to be buried deep within mountains.
3: The U.S. has not only been enforcing its own U.S. military blockade on Iranian ports in the Arabian Sea, but also intercepting a number of these oil tankers.
1: The president's pick to be attorney general could face some rough going on Capitol Hill. ABC News senior political correspondent Rachel Scott says Todd Blanche might not get support from a couple of GOP senators.
20: At least two Republicans have not publicly committed to supporting Blanche in this effort. Now, something that also could complicate this entire process, former Attorney General Pam Bondi testified behind closed doors that it was Blanche that oversaw the handling and the release of the Jeffrey Epstein files, which we know did prompt some bipartisan criticism over on Capitol Hill.
1: Blanche is an architect of the Anti-Weaponization Fund.
3: First look traffic now, and here's Jason Jones.
4: Amanda, we have a really serious accident. This is up Spanish Fork Canyon, US 6. In traffic is stopped in both directions as all lanes are blocked. So if you can find an alternate route around Spanish Fork Canyon, I recommend you do so at this point. I'm Jason Jones in the KSL Traffic Center.
1: An illegal pickleball court is set to be demolished in South Ogden after months of controversy. KSL News Radio's Britt Johnson has more.
21: When South Ogden City discovered that a secret pickleball court had been on their land for several years, they tried to compromise.
22: Between September and January, we were exploring all possible options with this property. Ultimately, as a city, we just could never settle on anything that made sense except this has to go.
21: City Manager Matthew Dixon says the builder thought the deed to the land belonged to his HOA.
22: Whether he believed he owned it or not, a general contractor would know, I better verify who owns this property and what are the permits I may need or approvals by the city before I go and do this. None of that happened.
21: Despite pushback, now the builder will have to pay up to $10,000 for it to be ripped out. Britt Johnson, KSL News Radio.
3: The New York Knicks hope to keep their playoff win streak alive in Game 2 of the NBA Finals. Friday night, that's tonight, in San Antonio. ESPN reporter Justin Tinsley says he expects the young Spurs team to perform better as the series progresses.
23: If you're New York, you stole a game, but you cannot get too confident because you can't expect Victor Wembanyama to shoot 6 of 21 every night. And the San Antonio Spurs, they didn't shoot well either. I believe they shot 36% as a team.
3: The Spurs, led by young star Victor Wembanyama, are hoping to even the series before heading to New York on Monday.
1: Well, the president of basketball operations for the Utah Jazz says the front office has yet to come to a consensus on what to do with their number 2 pick. Austin Ainge tells KSL Sports Zone's Jake and Ben, sometimes you can drive yourself crazy trying to figure out what to do.
7: You know, we only have the second pick this year. We don't have any other picks, so we can go pretty crazy depths on these guys, and that is statistics and video and medical and all of these things. We'll do the best we can, but we're going to try to treat this as, you know, one of the most important decisions of our franchise, and do everything we can to get it right.
1: It's a good problem to have, but it's still a problem. And the Jazz have to make their decision by June 23rd when the draft takes place.
3: We've got a bad crash in Spanish Fork Canyon.
1: Yeah, it looks like it's been affecting things for a little bit now. I'm seeing traffic just at a stop. We'll get a full update on that as we check.
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0: Pirates of Penzance, plus the moving romance of the last 5 years. This year, we're even honoring the legal system with the courtroom duo, Scalia Ginsburg and the lighthearted trial by jury. The first is based on the true story of two Supreme Court justices who couldn't agree on anything except for their love of opera. The second is another Gilbert and Sullivan romp that'll leave you laughing. Join world-class singers, a full orchestra, and the magic of live theater in historic downtown Logan. 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
1: 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Here's Jason Jones.
2: Andy, we still have an accident. It is westbound on 21st Street in the Ogden/West Haven area. It is blocking all lanes of traffic. If you were headed westbound, you can still get on the ramp to go to I-15, so you don't have to worry about that at least. And if you're on the eastbound side, you can also continue on eastbound as you head on 21st Street. But otherwise, the rest of your commute is looking pretty good. Still no major problems on I-15. In fact, we haven't really had any major problems all morning long on I-15. It's been pretty light volume, and we're back to any delays that we had earlier being completely gone now. And so it's good speeds all along I-15. No other problems on your side streets or other major highways. Aubrey?
3: We do have a pretty serious crash. This is up in Spanish Fork Canyon just after Sheep Creek Drive. That is blocked. Both directions are closed right now, so you are going to be stuck there for a little while as they get that cleaned up and out of the roadway there. It does look like they had a medical helicopter come in there. So just give yourself some time if you're in Spanish Fork Canyon. If you are coming from Spanish Fork to the point of the mountain, though, on I-15, that's looking really good for drivers there. And if you're coming out of Saratoga Springs on 2100 North, that's looking better than it was. Just a little bit slow now as you're approaching I-15 on Pioneer Crossing there as well. This summer, Jordan Valley Water asks you to water twice a week or less. It helps our community go into next year in a stronger position. Life is better with water. I'm Aubrey Withrich in the KSL Traffic Center.
4: The weather pretty quiet today, but it's definitely on the hot side. We're starting off in the low to mid-60s with clear skies this morning. Lots of sunshine into the afternoon with a light breeze at about 15 to 20 miles an hour along the Wasatch Front. And our high temperatures today, 10 degrees above average with highs in the low 90s. From the KSL Weather Center, I'm Kristen Van Dyke.
5: 72 degrees downtown. 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
1: 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The three things you need to know this hour. First,
11: hotter than normal temperatures and high winds this weekend have prompted authorities to issue a fire weather watch for tomorrow through Tuesday.

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1: Second, Iron County Planning Commissioners unanimously approved the permit for the Antelope Data Center last night. The data center would be worth an estimated $30 billion and occupy land about 15 miles northwest of Cedar City.
2: Third, traffic and weather together.
3: And we got a fairly serious accident. This is on U.S. 6, and it's got both lanes closed in both directions, I guess I should say. So no traffic getting through right now. If you can avoid Spanish Fork Canyon, I highly recommend you do so. I'm Jason Jones in the KSL Traffic Center.
4: Temperatures run at least 10 degrees above average today. Expect widespread low 90s along the Wasatch Front. From the KSL Weather Center, I'm Kristen Van Dyke.
1: We're already 72 degrees at the KSL Common Spirit Health Studios.
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5: ABC News, I'm Sherry Preston. A better-than-expected jobs report out today. There were almost double the number of people hired in the month of May than had been forecast. It's a continuation of the place we've been in for a while now, says University of Michigan economics professor Justin Wolfers.
6: We're currently in what people are calling a low-hire, low-fire labor market. No one's losing their job. That's good news. But what that means is there's no new job openings for college graduates to go into. And so young folks right now are finding a little harder than most.
5: He adds this strong report should make people stop talking about a recession. It also lowers the chances the feds will cut interest rates anytime soon. The Senate debating all night long and then just before dawn.
7: In this vote, the yeas are 52, the nays are 47. This bill, as amended, is passed.
5: Passing that $70 billion funding bill for immigration enforcement, it did not include an amendment for getting rid of President Trump's anti-weaponization fund. This is ABC News.
2: Today is Movie Show Friday, and our movie, the big movie this week, is Masters of the Universe. That's right. A toy line and cartoon from 40 years ago gets a big screen adaptation. And I think this is the one that fans of the franchise have waited 40 years to see. We did get one in the late 80s with Dolph Lundgren, but it kind of forgettable. It's got a little bit of a cult classic following, but most people are like, huh?
3: Yeah.
2: Yeah. Well, this one's going to get a lot more eyeballs on it, but it's trying to be more faithful to the 80s cartoon and toy line that it's based on. It stars Nicholas Galitzine as Adam, who's the prince of this planet Eternia, but he's better known by his hero name, He-Man. And Jared Leto plays the villainous Skeletor. Idris Elba is in this as a guy named Duncan, who's the king's man-at-arms, trains the guard and everything. And then Camila Mendez plays Duncan's daughter Tila, and she's a pretty skilled warrior herself. Skeletor and his evil followers are trying to control the power of Castle Grayskull, which is actually gray for the first time. It was green in the cartoon for some reason. It was called Grayskull. Anyway, but it's all contained, like it's manifest through the power of this sword, which Adam and his crew are trying to protect. That's the basic plot.
3: Yeah.
2: I kind of had mixed feelings because I was a huge fan of the toys and cartoons as a kid.
3: Okay, so you're coming at it from a fan's perspective.
2: Yeah, and I thought that it nails the character designs faithful. There was the visual effects and the action sequences were great. But there was, to me, a bunch of head-scratching decisions. And it shifts tone so quick. Like, it starts out, you almost feel like it's a little bit of Game of Thrones epic type of thing. And then it kind of turns to goofy.
3: Yeah.
2: And then
3: Marvel has lighthearted moments.
2: In the middle of a scene. Well, Marvel would break up some tension with humor.
3: Yeah. And this isn't that.
2: This went to like almost
3: stupid.
2: And what it felt like to me was, and this is just my opinion, there was a tug of war between the executives at two different companies because it's the toy company. The first logo you see on screen is Mattel.
3: Oh,
2: they're the ones who have the rights to He-Man. So you know that they're going to say, look, this movie is to sell toys.
3: Yeah.
2: It really is.
3: Yeah.
2: And so we need to make sure that there's kids that are available to buy these toys when we put them in the market.
3: Yeah.
2: And then they're like, but we want to tell this story. So then it's just, to me, it felt like there was this tug of war between, should we make it for the older fans? Should we make it for the younger fans? And then they try to split it down the middle and do both.
3: You know, creativity by committee can be a problem.
2: That's what it feels like to me. Oh, and I have so many more thoughts that we're going to go into on the movie show because, I mean, like, I wrote a screed.
3: Play it for us, Gustavo.
8: By the power of Grayskull.
2: Kate, funny enough, this song is in the movie.
3: Oh, I love that.
2: I kid you not.
3: I love that.
2: At any rate, so yes, we'll have all thoughts on Master of the Universe. The best movie I saw this week was called Power Ballad with Paul Rudd.
3: And, oh, I saw the preview for that.
2: And Nick Jonas.
3: That's good.
2: Really unexpectedly liked that a lot. So we got a lot to talk about. But Masters of the Universe, big movie. I am curious to see what Val thinks. I don't know yet.
3: Where are you going to be today, Andy?
2: We are going to be at My Hearing Centers from 11 to 1 on the movie show. It's time for emergency traffic check here at 849, brought to you by UCCU. 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Let's get an update from Jason Jones.
3: And Andy, we have to take this to emergency traffic because the traffic is stopped in both directions. This is up Spanish Fork Canyon. Sheep Creek Road is the place. Fairly serious accident there that has blocked lanes of travel in both directions. So if you are traveling in Spanish Fork Canyon and you're approaching Sheep Creek Road, you're going to have to get prepared to stop and wait a while, because that's what it's going to take. If you can avoid Spanish Fork Canyon at all, or you can get out of there before Sheep Creek Road, I recommend that you do so. The other trouble spot that we've got, of course, is going to be this accident that is westbound on 21st Street up in the West Haven area. All lanes of traffic are blocked on the westbound side to get past I-15, so you can't get past I-15. You can still get onto I-15, however, the ramps remain open, so you don't have to worry about actually getting on. That's still fine, but you can't actually continue on through 21st Street past I-15. The rest of the commute up in Weber and Davis County, though, is looking really good with no problems on I-15 or any of the other major feeders. Aubrey?
9: Well, right now, I-15 is moving great from Provo all the way into downtown Salt Lake City. If you're on northbound I-15, and the southbound side is also looking good as well. If you're coming out of Saratoga Springs, still a little slow on 2100 North, but Pioneer Crossing has cleared up. And we do still have this crash up in Parley's Canyon. This is just after Mountain Dela Golf Course on the eastbound side. It looks like it's over to the shoulder, not really causing any delays. Clients are saying dental implants are worth it. 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I'm Aubrey Withrich in the KSL Traffic Center.
4: Your KSL 7-day forecast looks hot and dry as we head into the weekend. 91 today with lots of sunshine, down to 67 tonight, really mild tonight. Then 95 breezy and mostly sunny Saturday. Sunday partly cloudy and noticeably cooler, a high of 80. Then mid-50s to start the day Monday, and another warm-up, highs in the upper 80s, low to mid-80s Tuesday, Wednesday. From the KSL Weather Center, I'm Kristen Van Dyke.
10: Right now, 72 degrees downtown. 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
18: 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The golf industry is booming, according to CNN. More than 160 million people around the world were playing in 2025. A nearly 50% rise from 2023, and one of the biggest influences was the adoption of AI tech. The global golf equipment market reached just under $21 billion in sales in 2026 and is expected to reach $26 billion by 2031.
10: A Utah startup company is looking to help you lug your luggage at Salt Lake International Airport. The service called Bring It will take your bag straight from the luggage carousel to the hotel for you or vice versa.
18: The rising popularity of lab-grown diamonds has caused the price of mined ones to fall sharply, a relief to consumers, but apparently a burden on miners. According to the BBC, small informal mines have begun popping up across Sierra Leone since the largest mine in the region, Koidu Holdings, closed. Officially, it was a cost measure, but many sources have told the BBC it was because of a weakness in the global market.
10: The Dow is down 129 at this hour. We're at 51,432. S&P is down 75, but the Nasdaq's down 498, which is almost 2%.
18: Speeds on I-15 are pretty good, but we've got emergency traffic in Spanish Fort Canyon. We'll check your commute next.
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18: 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Here's Jason Jones.
3: Andy, it's still this problem that we've got in Spanish Fork Canyon at Sheep Creek Road. Traffic is blocked in both directions there from a pretty serious accident. You're going to be waiting for a while if you are in Spanish Fork Canyon right now. So I recommend if you can find an alternate route around that, that you do so, because otherwise, again, you're just going to have to sit for a while. The other place where we have lane closures, this is going to be westbound on 21st Street in the West Haven area. When you get to I-15, you cannot continue on westbound. Those lanes of traffic are blocked as they are continuing to work to get this rollover accident cleared up there. The rest of I-15, however, in Weaver and Davis counties is looking pretty good. And the rest of your commute, we'll let Aubrey talk about that. Aubrey?
4: What?
9: Well, if you're traveling on I-15, that's looking great all the way from Spanish Fork into downtown Salt Lake City. There's no delays there. Coming out of Tula County, that's looking good on the 201 freeway and I-80. We do still have this crash up in Parley's Canyon on eastbound I-80 just after Mountain Dell Golf Course, but that's not causing any delays. You will see a little bit of slowing if you're trying to get onto Highway 40 from eastbound I-80. 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I'm Aubrey with Rich in the KSL Traffic Center.
10: Sunny and hot today, 91 degrees for a high. We get up to 95 with winds tomorrow, and then only up to 80 on Sunday. Right now it's 72 downtown. Have a great movie show, Andy.
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10: 9 o'clock at KSL News Radio. I'm Amanda Dixon. Our top national story this hour from ABC News. There is no breakthrough between the U.S. and Iran in negotiations that could potentially end the war. ABC's Tom Sufi Burridge is in Israel.
1: They say it was being used by Iran to move sanctioned oil around the globe. Now, we have seen similar incidents in that part of the world over the last few weeks. The U.S. has not only been enforcing its own U.S. military blockade on Iranian ports in the Arabian Sea, but also intercepting a number of these oil tankers, which it says is part of Iran's so-called shadow fleet to move around its oil, contrary to U.S. sanctions. So it's about upping the pressure on Iran. But of course, Iran still has control of the Strait of Hormuz.
10: And there have been military flare-ups between the two sides recently, even though the White House insists the ceasefire is holding. Other stories we're following. There's a potential new breakthrough with a blood test that could detect lung cancers before they develop. The screening is in its early stages, but researchers say it also could detect other lung conditions like COPD. More from ABC News Chief Medical Correspondent Dr. Tara Narula.
5: What if we could pick up on inflammation before a cancer ever develops? That's what researchers here wanted to look at. And so they essentially used a UK biobank of blood and machine learning, and they identified 14 proteins in the blood that they called a signal or signature that predicted those at risk of lung cancer over 5 years before development of the disease.
10: Your money at this moment. The Dow is down 104 points at this hour. That's 0.2%. We're at 51,457. Coming up, things will get hot this weekend. KSL weather is next. KSL News Time, 9:02. A reminder about the simplest way to get updated for your day.
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12: So this is on Highway 6 between Thistle and Tucker. You're going to run into just completely stopped traffic both directions. The crash itself is near the Sheep Creek area. It's just right near Sheep Creek Road, that is. And it's, again, just completely stopped traffic both directions on Highway 6 in Spanish Fork Canyon between Thistle and Tucker. But otherwise, your roadways have looked really good now. No delays on I-15 between Provo and Ogden. You might have a little trouble getting onto the freeway, though, in Weber County. This is at 21st Street. There is a crash, and it is on the east side of I-15. As you approach I-15, you might run into that couple lanes blocked up there. Just a little slow trying to get onto the freeway. But again, no delays on I-15 between Ogden and Provo. 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Cormac Bone in the KSL Traffic Center.
10: Today, the high will be 91, 95 tomorrow before it drops down to 80 on Sunday with a 10% chance of rain on Sunday. Right now it's sunny and 72 degrees. I'm Amanda Dixon from the KSL Common Spirit Health Studios. 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
14: Well, it continues to go back and forth, and it's all in the public eye. We're talking about the negotiations over the size and impact of the incoming data center to Box Elder County, now through a series of seemingly pretty public letters.
9: That's right. This has been in the top of the news day after day. And Greg, that has us wondering, what's going on really behind the scenes? This, I think the through line for a lot of us is, what is going on? We don't have enough information really specifically to the Box Elder County. And I'm just going to say, I'm Mara Carabello. I'm filling in for Holly today.
14: I was going to introduce you.
9: Thanks, terrific.
14: Thanks for tuning in to Inside Sources. I'm Greg Sources, and I'm happy to be joined by Mara Carabello, who has joined me many times in the past on various shows. And I before I get to our guests, I do want to get your, maybe I can't ask you this in a minute or less, your initial take on where we are with all these data centers, and especially the one in Box Elder County.
9: Yeah, I mean, I think what this has shown, and congratulations to those Utahns who spoke up, process matters and information matters. And when we don't have, I worry a little. I don't want us to start using words like I'm for or against a data center, largely just because I don't think that does justice to the conversation about the complexity and what it is. I think we should be for some and against others. So the headlines, we need to get a little deeper into it. But I love that this activated us into saying, listen, Utah's been a flyby state. We've often been a state where corporations do things here and then they export it. And I think that is a lot of the nature of the conversation.
14: Well, let's bring in our guest. We have Speaker Mike Schultz from the Utah House of Representatives joining us. Speaker, thanks for joining us this morning.
15: Hey, good morning, Mara and Greg. It's great to be with you and your listeners this morning. Happy to be here.
9: Thanks, Speaker. We led into this talking about access to information. And so we really appreciate that you're here. And where we want to go with this conversation is maybe you giving us a little behind the scenes look at what's going on. But I want to start with something that's specific to you. As this Box Elder County Data Center conversation has rolled out, you've gotten a little bit of guff about owning some property that I want to say is a couple miles away from this. Correct me if I'm wrong, but it's about 650 acres. Would you mind telling us a little bit more about your property and what it has to do with this data center?
15: Well, thank you for that question. And I really look forward or happy to answer that question. So first off, I just want to say that I do think it's fair for people to scrutinize me and the fact that I do own property out in that area. And it's much larger than 640 acres. It's a fairly large working ranch, cattle ranch. I have about 1,500 head of mother cows. And about 1,400 babies out there right now, and so it's a large part of my ranch, and so I want to say that it is separated by a large mountain range, and also it's about a 15-mile drive, and it takes about 25 minutes, and so I think that I think it's fair to scrutinize me and that property. I just hope people are fair and balanced in the way they look at it. And this property was purchased in most cases many years before the data center even became a thing. But I did purchase about 640 acres about a year and a half ago, which was about a year before the discussions even started to happen around this data center. So I appreciate the additional scrutiny. I think that's fair to ask questions, and I'm happy to answer those.
14: And we appreciate your honesty in giving us a fair answer to that, Speaker. Can you tell us just where you think, maybe where the legislature thinks this data center currently sits in terms of its progress?
15: Yeah. So I want to just say, you know, the legislature doesn't have any authority or decision making over individual data centers and the locations and where they go. That is up to the local governments. And so the legislature has not been involved in this particular data center, nor should it be. This is a decision that should be made by the citizens of Box Elder County and their elected officials. And so, but I do think the legislature has a broader picture is setting the policy for the state to help the locals understand and help the locals and to make sure the citizens are protected. And we passed several bills over the last couple of years to help with that. If you would like, I'll hit on them real quick. It's SB 132 is the first bill we passed in 2025, as we had all these data centers coming to Utah to look to say, hey, you know, is Utah a place? And then they started looking at all the power that it was going to suck up. And so, you know, one of the things that Utah's done really well is we've gotten ahead of the energy across the country. So many states are facing energy shortages. Utah got ahead of that. We made sure we protected our energy. But as part of that, we want to make sure that we protect our rates for our citizens. And if you have these large data centers coming on, sucking up all the energy, it drives the cost up. So we passed a bill, SB 132, that said if a data center comes online, they have to provide their own power or they have to work with Rocky Mountain Power to get additional energy to power that. So it was not competing with the residents. And then also we passed, go ahead, sorry.
9: So Speaker, given the controversy around Box Elder County, I'm going to ask you to tell us what's coming up in terms of, is the legislature going to respond to this? Has this process opened up some potential gaps that we still haven't covered when it comes to either local jurisdictions or, in this instance, MIDA, which is a subsidiary, an organization formed by the legislature? Like, what big bucket categories do you think we need to tackle going forward, given the conversation we've had about Box Elder?
15: You know what, Mara, that's a really, really good question. And absolutely it has. And I think that the number one thing that this has brought up is process matters. And getting accurate information out there to the public matters. And that's one of the things when this first came out, I said, we need to get the accurate information. Even before, when I very first found out about it, I started asking some of the same questions that the public is asking. And these are fair questions that they have not answered yet. And I've been really disappointed with O'Leary and his team that they choose to focus on other things instead of providing good, accurate information for people to make good decisions. And so that's what I have been continually focused on is, please, let's get accurate information out there. And so as we look to move forward, the legislature during interim last month came together and said, we're going to start looking at the impacts on these, and let's start putting together some of these studies so that people can have accurate information, so that good information can drive good decisions. And we can look to see, okay, where are the areas of the state that it makes sense to have some data centers in? Where's the areas of the state that it doesn't make to have data centers in? And those are the discussions that I think need to be had moving forward.
9: Okay, great. But I want to ask you before we let you go, you have like 10 seconds left. What areas on the Box Elder project are you most focused on and concerned about?
15: Yeah, well, I think the two things. One, air quality and the water impact. You know, is it going to affect the Great Salt Lake? And what is it going to do to the air quality? Those are the two biggest things I think that need to be answered before this project moves forward.
9: Terrific. Speaker Mike Schultz, thanks for joining us this morning.
14: Good. Very helpful.
9: Yeah,
15: thanks,
9: so
15: guys. Have a good day.
9: You too. Greg, let's keep talking about this. Iron County just approved a data center last night. There's still more to unpack on this issue of does Utah want or doesn't want data centers? Stay with us.
14: A couple of people have been talking to me recently about my ads for Soda Diet and Nutrition, and I just wanted to say that, and some of them said, Greg, you didn't really seem to need to lose weight, and that's because I covered it up really, really well. But at any rate, I decided I needed to lose between 25 and 30 pounds. I thought that I could figure it out to do it on myself. I was a failure, so I contacted Soda Diet Nutrition and got on their plan. It doesn't require any injections. It doesn't require any pills. It's just based on food, and it's food you buy at the grocery store. You don't have to buy their product or anything like that. I started that program up, it's been about 2 months now, but I lost 26 pounds in the first 6 weeks. Got right to my target weight after 7 weeks, and now I'm on kind of a maintenance program, and it's worked out great. I have a coach, I have a nutritionist, and I have a diet that I work with, and I'm going to continue to work with that because I want to stay at this weight that I'm comfortable with right now for the rest of my life. It's a weight that I had when I was in my 30s and 40s, but a weight that I drifted away from pretty far when I was in my 60s. I hooked up with SOTA Diet Nutrition, S-O-T-A, Diet Nutrition. SOTA, say it with me, state of the art.
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9: Data centers are topping the news once again. I'm Mara Carabello. I am lucky to join Greg Skordas filling in on a Friday, a hot Friday. And let's all this talk. We've been focused on Box Elder County, as we should be. It was epic. It was big. It involved people from Hollywood. But we have more going on. We have actually several that are already in production. But a really key one came on last night. Iron County Commissioners, so think Cedar City, Iron County Commission approved a data center for their county.
4: You say data, I said data.
9: That's right. I probably switched during the middle.
4: Yeah, me too. I do too. Well, in this case, the county, we're talking Iron County, went through 4 months of back and forth discussions with the public. They had multiple studies on the impacts of the facility. It seems like they were trying to be as open and as broad-based as they could be with their people.
9: Yeah, that seems to be the difference, right? Speaker Schultz brought this up in the last segment, but I think we overuse terms like process, but boy, does process matter. When you read the articles discussing the Iron County experience, now sure, there's always going to be folks who heard about it too late, wanted more input, but it looks like, and the other thing that stands out for me is knowing who the developer is, knowing who is putting together this deal makes a huge difference, because it sounds like these developers for the Iron County one, they came in early, they had individual meetings with different stakeholders to see what the concerns are, they prepped the planning commission, and it seems like there's always gives and takes, for sure. I don't think that's what we're getting rid of, but man, it helps to have the conversation and small edit these things before they're codified.
4: You know, and I'm looking at the Iron County one, and it's a 640-acre plot, which seems huge, but it's nothing compared to Box Elder County, which started at 40,000 acres. I mean, our Senate president demanded that it be reduced by 75% to 10,000 acres. O'Leary, the developer, said, well, I'll cut it in half to 20,000. But Iron County's got one that's 640 acres, which seems like a big plot of land, but it's really nothing compared to what they're doing. And I don't understand. We've had this discussion. I know we're not going back to Box Elder too much here, but why they needed so much land, because obviously the footprint of the data center itself is nowhere near that. They're just a large number of buildings. But at any rate, Iron County's got 640 acres. They call it the Antelope Data Center, which they approved. And, you know, and I guess whatever you want to say about data centers, they're here to stay. They're something they're very important to have. And I didn't realize this until we started talking about them. There are already dozens in the area.
9: Yeah, that's what's really interesting. Right. The other thing is I'm now deep diving on sort of, what are the terms of art? Like for me, this is a Mara take, not a. So for me, I've come to think of data centers specifically about the use of the energy, right? That they're going largely to AI. And when you talk about hyperscale and super centers, that means they need to generate so, so, so much energy because it's serving an AI need. And then I get a different screen on the big part about what's my water, what's my air quality, what's the environmental, what's the heat wave. When I look at the smaller footprints, I still have the exact same concerns. But a lot of times the smaller, even the data center, I think it makes a difference if it's data that or energy that is serving your local community? What if it's what we're using in our local school districts or what it's using in our local commerce? I am a little suspect, again, of the propositions that say, hey, we're going to put this, we're going to park this in Utah. We're going to generate a ton of energy, energy sometimes/data. And then we're going to export that for someone else.
4: Right. And whether you want to admit it or not, we're going to use water resources, which we are really in trouble with in this state right
9: now.
4: That's
9: right.
4: No matter how much you say. But then you talk about energy. How are we going to get the energy? I mean, even Iron County, that's a big facility. Do they have the infrastructure there to put it in place? Are they going to build a small nuclear reactor? Are they going to bring natural gas into the area? You know what I mean? Or generate their own electricity down there. I mean, and you're right. And it's all for really the rest of the country. Maybe the rest of the...
9: It potentially could
4: right,
9: be,
4: yeah,
9: right?
4: Right.
9: It could be. The good news is, I mean, I think one of the things, again, I'm trying to dig a little deeper. And even when it comes to water, we have to ask ourselves the question of water. But there are systems that do a better job recycling the water. There are systems that don't require it to cool. And then what are the trade-offs? So, again, I think... It really impacts the local areas. One interesting sentence in this article this morning from the Iron County article that I really liked, and this woman pointed out, they were talking about whether the public felt listened to or not. And this woman, I'm going to take her phrase in turn of art, but she pointed out that we must participate. Right. We can't just maybe even write a comment in, like show up for your Tuesday or Wednesday meetings. You know, you can attend planning commissions. You can ask your local officials. Our local officials are so, so important to us. And I mean, if you're feeling out of control, I am a little feeling out of control with information technology, and that it feels inevitable to me and it feels like it's taking over. Well, the way to get around feeling out of control is to show up any given Tuesday and participate in the conversation.
4: And it's been fun to see what's happened with people showing up. Big groups of people showing up, and really from the rural areas.
9: Yeah.
4: You know, because they have more concern. There was a poll recently that we talked about on the show, Mara, where rural participants were more opposed to the data centers than the urban ones, which you might not have expected. And maybe it's this whole not in my backyard attitude. But people show up. They had the county commission of Box Elder County meeting. They decided not to have it in the county chambers. They had it at the fairgrounds and filled it up.
9: Yeah.
4: You know what I mean? And of course, they were all people from China and paid protesters.
9: So according to one of the people,
4: of course, none of that would be true. But even this Iron County, when you're looking at the pictures here, a lot of people showed up to voice their concern and approval or disapproval. But at least the public's getting involved in that.
9: Well, and it gets tempered. It gets tempered by local public values. And again, I'm gonna stick with, this isn't a take on any of them particular, but where we're not giving enough scrutiny, in my opinion, is still who the developer is. Where I think we're giving the rightly so, we're scrutinizing our elected officials. That makes sense to me. We're scrutinizing the agencies who are going to accept and pass these. That makes total sense to me. But I also think we should look at who we're doing business with and why they're doing business and who are their shareholders and how are they going to operate in our state and who are they going to be mapping to?
4: Are they even local businesses?
9: Yeah. Yeah.
4: Having local ties? Are they national businesses with the come build and then take off and say, thanks for the money?
9: You know, this is a little spicy and back to Box Elder County, but I've been astonished that Jason Chaffetz's name hasn't come up. He sourced the Kevin O'Leary project for us. He has taken full credit on social media for saying, hey, I love data centers and I'm the one that brought you this deal with Kevin O'Leary. And that seems to have been like just brushed aside. We don't seem to care who made the deal and who brought this deal here.
4: But he's in the background saying, hey, wait a minute.
9: I'm the one who did it and I got paid to do it. And we're ignoring it.
4: I brought this here. It was all my idea.
9: Yeah, it's crazy.
4: And I made it come about. And maybe he did. I don't know. He's very much in favor of it. And he's... Yeah. Sort of shown his hand a little bit in future politics.
9: Indicating sure, he's that been pretty open.
4: He wants to be our next governor, perhaps, and taking some credit for this data center. Of course, I think that's a mixed bag for him because it's got mixed blessings on whether people like it or not.
9: This particular project, for sure. It's interesting to me. So one of the things we still need to get to the bottom of is that nobody seemed to quite have all the details. Even now, these people who have what we think is are inside the room where it happens. They're behind the scenes. They're at the pulse of things. And Greg, you talk to any of these and they're still saying, we don't actually have the answers to this.
4: Right.
9: Now, again, we have to remember nothing has been, well, there have been some preliminary approvals, but the approvals are to do some studies. It's not a done deal yet. But it is puzzling to me that no one seems to be able to put forth actual levels of specificity that have made me comfortable.
4: And we haven't even talked about the one in Millard County.
9: That's
4: over,
9: right.
4: Over by Delta. They're actually breaking ground on that one. So that one's a step ahead of Iron County, which is a step ahead of Box Elder County in terms of its development, in terms of its progress. But yeah, we'll follow these all, you know, in the days and weeks to come. Next on Inside Sources, however, we're going to hear a major announcement all centered around making youth sports in Utah more affordable and more accessible. We'll bring you the press conference on that live after this.
10: 9:30 at KS on News Radio. I'm Amanda Dixon. Our top story this hour, a new 640-acre data center west of Cedar City was approved by a planning commission last night. KS on News Radio's Cameron Elliott has the story.
1: Iron County Planning Commissioners approved the permit for the Antelope Data Center last night. The data center would be worth an estimated $30 billion and occupy land about 15 miles northwest of Cedar City. The Antelope Data Center faces similar pushback to Kevin O'Leary's Stratos Data Center with concerns of water and energy usage, but the developer says they will also be employing a water-conscious closed-loop cooling system, though many residents are concerned they may still go over projected water use if left unsupervised. Cameron Elliott, KSL News Radio.
10: Emergency room doctors are asking people to wear their helmets, life vests, and watch for heat stroke through these summer months. They're calling the time between Memorial and Labor Day trauma season, when many hospitals report a 15 to 27% increase in ER visits. Intermountain Health doctors tell KSL they have seen a major jump in visits from e-bike, bikes, and scooter accidents, and say riders should always wear a helmet and stay alert. A fire weather watch has been issued for this weekend ahead of a dry, cold front that's heading our way.
5: Saturday, it looks like we're going to see kind of widespread wind gusts of up to 30 to 40 miles per hour, primarily across central and southern Utah, and then a little bit lower across the north, only around 25 to 35 miles per hour.
10: Meteorologist Julie Cunningham with the National Weather Service says those winds are going to push temperatures to be about 10 to 15 degrees hotter than normal for this time of year. Your money at this moment, the Dow is down 165 points. We're at 51,393. Coming up, hot on Saturday, cooler on Sunday. KSL Weather is next. KSL News Time, 9:32.
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23: The reason I was asked to be here today is partially because I'm a reporter for a living, but also partially because there are 13 11-year-old boys, 11 and 12-year-old boys, and 8 11 and 12-year-old girls who call me Coach Matt. And I just got to say, it's some of the most rewarding work I've ever done. I have a brother who is a professional athlete. He's a strength and conditioning coach in the college system. And a few years ago when I was, you know, nobody was raising their hand to be a coach for some rec sports, I called him up and I said, do you have any advice? And we started talking and we kind of went on these tangents. And I said, I don't know how you find time for this. Like, how do you find time to do this? And he laughed at me and said, you'll see. Talk to me in a couple of weeks. You're going to see it's all the other stuff that you don't have time for. So my boss is in the audience today, sorry. It's all the other stuff that you just really don't have time for. You will hear stories today from people who are here as part of this announcement that will talk about some of the statistics of all of this. They'll talk about why youth sports is important. I got to say, some of what is most meaningful to me is some of the vignettes, some of the stuff that's really hard to categorize, some of the stuff that's really hard to quantify. For example, about a half of the team that I coach in baseball sitting in the back corner. If they start getting rowdy, then there's somebody else's responsibility. But they are currently sitting in your Hilbert connections. You hear about the little things that sports do, and many of you have your own personal stories, I know. But right now, six of the kids that mean a lot to me are sitting in the same room as the governor, as sports heroes like Keisha, Hunter. I saw Nick Raimondo running around somewhere. Yeah, so this is just cool. And these are the things that are tough to quantify, and what's being announced here today is going to make moments like this, opportunities like this, connections like this, more possible. So thank you all for being here. Today marks the public launch of an exciting initiative. This morning you will hear from speakers who will share why youth sports matter to them, how this campaign will work, and why this effort is important for young people, families, and communities across our state. Today, you will hear from Michelle Smith, the president of Miller Sports and Entertainment, Steve Miller, the chairman of the Larry H. Miller Company and trustee of the Larry H. and Gail Miller Family Foundation, Luke Ragland, chief impact officer for the Daniels Fund, Keisha Love, world champion bobsled pilot and Olympian, an all-around cool person, and Governor and First Lady Cox. Please join me in welcoming Michelle Smith.
7: Oh, thank you so much for joining us today. We are so excited and really humbled to see so many people here at America for, or at the ballpark at America First Square today. So thank you so much. As mentioned, today we are proud to announce the first ever Utah Youth Sports Giving Day, a new statewide effort led by Miller Sports and Entertainment, the Larry H. and Gail Miller Family Foundation, and the Daniel Fund, to expand access to youth across Utah. We are so excited to do this today, and it's fitting that we're doing it here at the ballpark because it's also MLB Play Ball Weekend. Today we'll have 500 baseball kids out on that field learning to love and play the sport of baseball. And tomorrow we'll have over 300 softball kids out there doing the same thing. We know the power of sport. We know that that helps them build character and resilience and confidence, and it also gives them a sense of belonging. Youth sports is more than building an athlete. So we also know that it also supports strong emotional and physical health and creates lasting connections that stay with kids for life. And that's something that we want to continue to lean into. So Utah Youth Sports Giving Day is designed to help more people across the state of Utah experience these benefits. From September 12th to September 26th, people across our state will be invited to support youth sports nonprofits that are working every day to remove barriers and create more opportunities for young people to play all sports. The campaign will make a real difference. We are aiming to raise $3 million in total to support our youth. Thank you, Bumble. We're so grateful to already have partners that have committed at least $1.5 million in matching funds to help amplify our efforts. And so thank you to America First Credit Union, to SME Industries, Mountain Land Supply, you can give applause, KSL. Thank you. KSL, Deseret News, and Yesco for their partnerships. We also thank you, say a sincere thank you to the governor and first lady. We also thank our partners, nonprofit leaders, athletes, families, and certainly members in the media for being here today. Utah Youth Sports Giving Day is about one simple thing. It's about giving more young people across our state a chance to experience the lifelong benefits of sports. It's about access, it's about opportunity, and it's about making sure more young people across Utah can experience the joy, connection, and growth that come from being part of a team. Over the coming months, we will continue to invite nonprofits to register to participate. That is very, very important. So those that you know that are running 501c3s that support youth in our state, please encourage them to learn more. We will share more details publicly and continue to build towards the campaign to launch again on September 12th. Thank you for believing in the power of sports. Thank you for wanting to strengthen our youth and our families and our communities across Utah. We are excited for what

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1: Thank you, Michelle. Growing up, sports was a big part of our family. My dad was a world-class fast-pitch softball pitcher and was inducted into the International Fast-Pitch Softball Hall of Fame. And my mother was quite a softball player in her own right. But for our family, sports has always been about much more than the final score. Many of life's most important lessons are best learned on the court or the field. It's this belief that has shaped so much of our family's work over the years, from Junior Jazz and Junior Bees to many of the other efforts focused on helping young people grow through sports. That's why this campaign means so much to us. Utah is home to many wonderful nonprofit organizations that are doing important work to keep young people active, engaged, and connected. Utah Youth Sports Giving Day is not only about raising funds, it's also about helping those organizations grow their capacity, strengthen their programs, and extend their reach so that they can serve even more youth and families over time. We also know that dollars go further when we work together. When families, businesses, nonprofits, foundations, and civic leaders rally around the same goal, there's an incredible multiplier effect. We are proud to stand with the Daniels Fund, Miller Sports and Entertainment, and the many other generous partners who are helping make this effort possible. Thank you to those who are joining us in this effort. Michelle called out a few. I'd like to double down on that. America First Credit Union, SME Industries, Mountainland Supply, the George S. and Dolores Dory Eccles Foundation, the Huntsman Family Foundation, Ken Garth for Good, Maverick, the Forever Young Foundation, the Boyer Company, the Clark and Christine Ivory Foundation, and the many others who are contributing to this initiative. When young people have the chance to play sports, they build confidence and character, and they create lasting connections. And that investment strengthens kids, families, and neighborhoods throughout and across Utah. This campaign is built on a model that has already shown tremendous success in Colorado. And to speak to that impact and to the Daniel Fund's partnership, please welcome Luke Ragland.
2: Thank you for being here. This is an exciting moment. Expanding Youth Sports Giving Day to Utah will create thousands of new opportunities for young people to experience the life-changing benefits of sports. So on behalf of the Daniels Fund, I want to say thank you to the Larry H. and Gail Miller Family Foundation, Miller Sports and Entertainment, for their partnership, but more importantly, their leadership in making this happen. And to Governor and Mrs. Cox, thank you so much for being here today. In many ways, this effort reflects the legacy of our founder, Bill Daniels. Now, Bill was known for his pioneering business career, but he often credited sports, particularly his experience as a Golden Gloves boxer, as the turning point in his life. He believed that athletics taught him the discipline, the perseverance, the grit that became the foundation for his success. Now, those lessons were essential for a kid making his way in the Depression-era West a long time ago, but they're just as relevant for young people today. A few years ago, the Daniels Fund took a closer look at sports participation, youth sports participation in our region. And what we found was concerning in a lot of ways. Rising costs, transportation challenges, equipment expenses, limited access to programs, those were creating barriers, real barriers for families. Today, the average family spends more than $1,100 just on their child's primary sport. Too often, that puts participation out of reach. At the same time, we saw extraordinary nonprofit organizations working every day to connect young people to sports, but often without the resources to meet growing demand. So we asked a simple question. What if we could create a statewide moment of generosity that connects donors directly with organizations helping young people play sports? And that question led to Youth Sports Giving Day. In 2024, working alongside hundreds of nonprofit partners, we launched the first Colorado Youth Sports

0: Thanksgiving Day. Since then, the initiative has raised over $9 million and engaged more than 240 youth sports organizations across that state. I want to share, though, just one story about a young athlete named Zenobia who was impacted by Youth Sports Giving Day. Now, Zenobia, she was blessed with incredible talent as a long jumper. But like so many young athletes, her biggest obstacle wasn't her ability, it was access. Her family couldn't afford the club programs that were necessary for somebody like Zenobia to develop her incredible talent. But thanks to Chance Sports, a Colorado Youth Sports Giving Day partner, Zenobia is thriving and working toward a dream of standing on the Olympic podium in a few years. And I'll tell you, keep an eye out in LA for Zenobia. Now, this is just one story, but it exemplifies why we're so excited to bring this effort to Utah. Working together, nonprofits, donors, community leaders, coaches, families, we can create opportunities that don't exist today. We can ensure that more young people have the chance to participate, grow, and thrive in sports. And so on that note, it's my honor to bring somebody to the stage who knows a thing or two about sports, world champion bobsled pilot and Olympian, Keisha Love. Keisha.
1: Wow, thank you. This is really such an honor to be here with you guys and to be able to share a little bit about sports and how they've impacted my life. So I am a two-time Olympian, a world champion, and a proud high school track and field coach. I have been involved in athletics, competing for nearly my entire life, from gymnastics to track and field to now bobsled. And I can say without a doubt how sports has impacted my life, and it's given me lessons that have gone far beyond the competition floor. Every single one of those sports gave me that. I've also seen firsthand, as an athlete and as a coach, of how much impact sports can have, how life-changing it can be. I've seen it build confidence, I've seen it open up opportunities, and I've seen it be the life-changing decisions for a lot of up-and-coming athletes. And for me, I've personally loved how athletics has taught me how to be disciplined, how to be resilient, and how to be a part of something bigger than just myself. I also love that my sports have taught me how to continue to stand up after I've fallen, and how to continue to love something and chase something with a passion, even when the road gets hard. And most importantly, I love that my sports have taught me and brought me so many things that I never would have expected. Didn't just teach me how to be a good athlete. They taught me how to also be a good person. And they've introduced me to some of the greatest mentors and some of my favorite people in the world. One of them being my fiance, Hunter Powell. I'm so grateful that sports brought our lives together, because you are by far the best thing that's ever happened to me. I love that sports bring a common goal, a shared purpose, and just community and a sense of belonging that I have experienced like no other else throughout sports. I also love that sports has inspired me to dream so, so big. I remember when I was younger, I had this dream of becoming an Olympian. By the time I was in middle school, elementary, high school even, that dream of becoming an Olympian started becoming smaller. It felt a little bit further out of reach. And then my sports reminded me, and it gave me the permission to continue to chase and believe in something bigger than my circumstances, to have the fire, the passion, the discipline, to be able to continue to chase that dream. And I think that's something that our youth need to be reminded of, that it's okay to chase your dreams, to have these huge, amazing dreams, no matter what your circumstances are. I cannot say this enough, but sports are so powerful. If I'm not an example, everybody in this room is an example of how incredible sports are. And it breaks my heart to know that there are some families out there that feel that sports come with a financial barrier that can feel more like a nightmare versus a dream. And I can't blame them, because sports have expenses like registration fees, team fees, travel expenses, coaching fees, uniforms. The expenses continue to add up, and that can feel really intimidating. And I don't ever want to know that there is an athlete or a family out there that cannot continue to chase their dreams because of financial burdens. And that's what makes me so excited about this campaign. When I heard about this campaign coming to Utah, I was so excited when I heard this opportunity, because this is what Utah is about. Utah is so supportive of sports. When I look around this room, I get so excited because I know most of you, and I know that you are the people that believe in Utah's youth, that believe in athletics, believe in me. You guys raised me to become not only the athlete, but the person that I am today. And the fact that we can continue to bring that to our youth makes me so emotional. Yeah, sorry, excuse me. And that's why Utah's Youth Sports Giving Day matters. This campaign is literally a huge deal. This campaign is going to create opportunities for our athletes to experience the real life-changing experience that sports can give them. It's about investing into our next generation, our members of our community, our leaders, because they are our future, and I truly believe that they need sports. They really do. And I really believe that this investment is worth every single penny. Because I know without a doubt that my life would look incredibly different if I didn't have sports, if I didn't have gymnastics or bobsled or track and field. They didn't just help me achieve my lifelong dream of becoming not only an Olympian, but a two-time Olympian and a world champion in the sport that I just started 6 years ago. When I look back, these sports didn't just help me become the athlete that I am, they helped me become the person that I am today. And the greatest gift that sports gave me wasn't medals, wasn't accomplishments, it was the person that I became along the way. And also the people that I met along the way, like my fiance Hunter. Could not have done this without him. So my biggest hope is that the next generation has the same opportunity to feel exactly how I feel, because this feeling is indescribable, and they deserve to feel that. Every young person deserves a chance to discover what sports can do for them, because you never know that this opportunity could lead to our future Olympian, it could lead to our future leader, or better yet, it could just simply bring a young person who finally believes in themselves, and not only themselves, but the people around them. And I think that's so powerful. So I want to thank all of you today for believing in this effort, because at the end of the day, it's truly much more than just sports. It's about our youth, it's about our families, and they deserve to be able to chase the success, the opportunity to thrive across our state. And now it's my honor to welcome Governor Spencer Cox and First Lady Abby Cox.
2: What an honor to be here today and talk about something so incredibly important. As I was reflecting and seeing these, we drove up and saw just the littlest guy with his big backpack almost down to the ground and a big bat sticking out. And I was like, that's what it's all about. It took me back to when I was a kid in Mount Pleasant, Utah, tiny little town in central Utah. And I lived up on a farm kind of outside of town, and I would ride my bike at least two or three times a week down into town to play softball, to go to softball practice, to go to my softball games. And just the power of that opportunity for me to be able to participate in sports. I also did gymnastics and loved gymnastics, and also was, you know, our family didn't have money, and I actually had to stop doing gymnastics. Couldn't afford it anymore, and I started into junior jazz. So junior jazz is where I had a love, an absolute love and passion for basketball, and learned these incredible lessons. And like Keisha, I had a dream. I had a dream to be in the WNBA. I did not achieve that dream, unlike her. So here I am. But what I did learn is incredible leadership skills and all other kind of skills that these kids, this generation, needs more than ever. It's also led me to think about women in sports and Keisha's incredible example. What we see now is women who need to have these leadership skills, these belonging skills, these skills that the world needs from these young women. We just recently... Proud North Sampete Hawk. Our Lady Hawks took state in volleyball. My niece was on the team, and we just had them at the Capitol. And I told them, I said, think of the lessons you learned. Yes, winning is so cool. It's so cool. But what we asked them, what matters the most? And they talked about friendships. They talked about connection. They talked about those girls being their people together, and those are the women that we're going to see in boardrooms. We're going to see those women out there serving and doing, and that's why this matters so much. And it doesn't matter just for the greatest athletes. It matters for every kiddo. And this has also led me to a passion for Special Olympics. I'm a former special education teacher. I have so much passion around Special Olympics and their mission, and this is such a huge part of what we're talking about, is every child, no matter their ability, needs to have the opportunity to be a part of these teams and a part of these experiences. What I've seen, and again, to the Larry H. Miller Foundation, to our RSL, we've been hosting our unified soccer tournament for the last several years at the stadium, and it is so powerful to watch kids of all abilities playing on the same teams together, competing together. If you haven't watched or been a part of Unified Sports with Special Olympics, let me know. We can have you there. We can have you be a part of this. It is really the most powerful thing you'll ever see. It will restore your faith in humanity. It will restore the goodness in our communities. And it really is, I could go on and on. I won't. I will stop. But all kids need this more than ever, because what we're seeing now is there are kids that think they aren't good at sports, and a lot of them aren't. But it's the opportunities they need. They need the opportunity to put their screens down, to be outside, to connect with other humans. We are in trouble if we raise a generation of kids that don't know how to connect with each other and aren't outside and aren't part of this sporting experience. So we need to get back to a play-based childhood. And that's what this sports opportunity does. And if this is a competition between Utah and Colorado, my money's on us. Thank you.
3: Ladies and gentlemen, it's an honor to be here with you today on this very, very momentous occasion. I want to thank our hosts today who've been so generous. And Michelle, thank you for your leadership. You're always there at the most important times, and we're grateful for you. Steve, to you and your family, again, nothing good in this state happens without the Miller family, and we love and appreciate you so much. Luke, thank you. I've been working with the Daniels Fund on issues for a long time. This is my favorite of all the issues that the Daniels Fund works on, and we're so grateful that you decided that Utah would be the next place that you want to go for this youth sports giving day. Keisha, you represent the very best of us, not just us as Utahns for sure, but as Americans, and we're so proud of you. Thank you for helping us to be proud to be Americans. The way you represent us is everything that that is good and wholesome about our country. We're lucky to have you. Of course, to my amazing wife, who is the better athlete in the family most times. I feel so blessed to have her and grateful for the work that she's doing with Special Olympics. Now, just a couple thoughts. I know all the most important things have already been said. When it comes to giving, though, we do lead the nation every time. And this type of collaboration matters to help us really get focused on what does matter. There's a lot of giving going on, and we love that. Keep giving to all the good things that are out there. But you've heard a little bit about why this particularly is so important. Abby mentioned it. We've sadly addicted our kids to screens, and also sadly most of the adults. We have to change that. But we now have kids. The average kid is spending 6+ hours a day on a screen. This is not healthy. All of the signs for mental health, for focus, for ability to succeed in school, for connection, community, all those things that matter, those important steps, we're falling behind because of the screens. And so we've gotten phones out of classrooms now, but what do we do next? Like, it's one thing to say, don't be on your screen, but what do we replace that with? And I would submit to you that there is nothing better to replace that with than sports. All of the metrics that are wrong on screens are right in sports. You've already heard about the good things that happen when we put kids on teams and give them these opportunities. Now, one of the laments I have, and I hate this, and I apologize to some of the room who are very involved in this, but I hate what we've done with youth sports. It's become professionalized. It's unbelievably expensive. Kids are having to specialize at much younger ages, which again, we know is not good for kids. It's not healthy. Your kids should not be playing basketball every day of the year from age 5 until they're 20. That's not good for your kid. I'm just telling you, don't let them specialize. Play a little bit of everything. We've made it so you have to be on a travel team. You have to be in a club sport. You have to spend all of this money. And the truth is, the odds of your kid playing college ball is very, very, very, very, very small. It's probably not going to happen. You're wasting a whole bunch of money to try to make them do something they're never going to do anyway, with a few very awesome exceptions, two of them sitting on the front row right now. And I will tell you, the best athletes, they're going to be found, and they're going to make it, and they're going to be okay. What I'm talking about, for every one of those professional athletes, there's 1,000 kids who are not going to do that, but still need this opportunity. And we've priced too many of them out of it. So this is to the mayors and city council members out there, anybody who has influence in your community. We need to keep our low-stakes sports happening out there. I'm the poster child for this. Junior Jazz saved my life. I'm so grateful to the Miller family, who gave me that opportunity. I love sports more than anything in this world. I knew I was going to play in the NBA someday. When I finally made it to high school, I didn't grow until much later, so I was the smallest kid trying out for the high school basketball team. And I made up for my lack of height by also being the slowest kid on the high school basketball team. And it turns out that you can't put those two things together. You got to have one or the other. And I got cut that freshman year, and I was a kid dumb enough to go back because Michael Jordan got cut, and I went back my sophomore year because I knew that I was going to be the next Michael Jordan, and I got cut my sophomore year, and that was the lesson to me that I was not going to be a professional basketball player. But you know what? That was okay. I became a tennis player. I played tennis in high school. I coached football, basketball, baseball. I love coaching youth sports. Abby coached as well. And it was for kids like us who didn't make it to the big leagues, but it changed my life. I'm here today because of those opportunities that I got when I was a kid. And there is no reason in the year 2026 that any kid in this state shouldn't be able to have a sports experience. And that's why we need you. We're going to beat Colorado. I have no doubt about that. We are the most generous state in the nation. We always have been. I feel bad for them because it's not going to be close at all. We're just that competitive. But we desperately need all of you to get involved. Look, we're so lucky to live in this country. And we're lucky to live in this state. You look out this window, I mean, who gets this, right? And to be able to have a day like this, a beautiful day with kids coming out and playing, because we have very generous people willing to give back. My plea to everyone watching, everyone listening within the sound of my voice is, please be a part of the Utah Youth Sports Giving Day. We're all going to come together. I think we can exceed $3 million. I really do, because I know who you are and I know who we are. Thank you for being here. Thank you for being part of this. Keep up the good work.
4: 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You just haven't made the NBA yet. 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Now what is one of my favorite traditions of youth sports, Bumble, Leo Swiggy, if you can. If everyone who spoke today could step up here, please. We have participation trophies for you.

0: 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Thank you again so much for being here, and everyone who is currently holding a trophy, if you'd hang out for 1 second for a quick photo op, we'd appreciate it. Thank you again, all.
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2: 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You deserve to love where you bank. Highway 6, both lanes in both directions are now open. Still seeing some heavy delays, especially if you're eastbound between Thistle and Tucker. But the lanes are open. Cars are getting through. It's just a little slow. And we do still see this crash in Ogden, westbound 21st Street, just before you get to I-15. It is completely blocked. You can get onto the freeway, but you just can't go under it if you go on 21st Street. And if you're on I-15, there are no delays between Ogden and Provo. Spring has blossomed in Box Elder County. 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Cormac Bone in the KSL Traffic Center.
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5: Hey, so I have to give a shout out to Soda Diet Nutrition because they did something for me that I could not do for myself, and that was help me lose weight. 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And I thought, what can I do to lose weight? Whatever I was trying was not working. And it was sad because I could always lose weight in my younger days, but as I got older, it became harder and harder. I thought I needed some help, so I hooked up with Soda Diet Nutrition. 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And it's something I want to continue with. 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
11: A major investment in youth sports has just been announced this last hour. The Larry H. and Gail Miller Family Foundation, partnering with Miller Sports and Entertainment Group, plus the Daniels Fund, is joining together to expand access to sports specifically for Utah youths. We heard from several high-profile individuals in the last hour. So now let's speak one-on-one to one of those individuals who have been intimately connected with getting this whole thing off the ground. We're joined now by Dawn Sterling, who is the executive director of the Larry H. and Gail Miller Family Foundation. And Dawn, one of my favorite quotes was from Luke Ragland from the Daniels Group, and he said, "We're asking for a moment of generosity." So, Dawn, tell us how you came about this and what you're asking Utah to do supporting the Larry H. and Gail Miller Family Foundation's lead here.
10: Sure. First of all, thank you for having us. It's an exciting day. It's a beautiful day at the ballpark, and it's a beautiful day to launch this program. Our foundation had begun to work with the Daniels Fund, who are based in Colorado, but Utah is very much a focus state for them as well. And we began to have conversations about, boy, it'd be great to work together on something. And ultimately, they came to our foundation based on a program that they had started in Colorado, which was the Youth Sports Giving Day. And we knew right away this was a program we wanted to get involved with and to partner with. And the basic thesis is this. We all know that youth sports is so important. As we heard today from Keisha Love, that it's just not about learning your craft or learning your sport, but it's learning how to be on a team, learning how to be a competitor, learning resilience, learning to be a good person. And we know how important sports are in our state, but it's become a challenge over time. I have children and now grandchildren who love sports. And from an economic standpoint, it's becoming challenging with all the expenses related to that. So how can you solve this? Well, you take generous donors and funding partners that we have who are putting up funds that become a match pool for 501c3 nonprofits in the youth sports area. And those organizations will have the opportunity, if they raise $10,000, that $10,000 becomes $20,000. If they raise $50,000, that becomes $100,000 and provides the fuel now and in the future to provide more access to more kids in our state to participate in this great thing we call sports.
5: Dawn, how do you see this money being spent, or is it going to be sort of individualized by each of the groups and agencies that are trying to raise the funds?
10: It's a good question. We really do not put lengthy parameters on it, other than needs to be a 501c3. They need to be in the youth sports area. But if they have a particular need for uniforms, it can go towards that. If they have a need for transportation, it can go towards that. If they have a need for additional coaching and mentoring and equipment, it can go towards that. We will leave that. At our foundation, we believe in something called trust-based philanthropy. We trust that those organizations will use that money wisely and judiciously, but with the idea of helping more kids with the opportunity to play.
5: And talk to us about the competition with Colorado.
10: Well, you know, our good governor, he can't leave well enough alone. He actually, you know, he's good friends with their governor and has been. If there is a competition, it's in the good spirit of that competition. I guess if we are in the sports business, we need to have some sorts of competition. But they have done remarkable work in Colorado. They've done this for 2 years. But I will tell you, the Daniels Fund and the organization there, they have been blown away by the response from the funding partners. And if they weren't blown away by that, by the response today in the focus and interest on this. So it'll be good fun.
11: So, Dawn, for those of us who have been energized by the press conference and your remarks, in the last few minutes or seconds, let's get into maybe the details. We have from September 12th to 26th. Is that right? If we wanted to join your efforts, give us how to do it, where to look for these things, how can we get on board?
10: Yeah, we right now are beginning to spread through the nonprofit world and the youth sports area information about Utah Youth Sports Giving Day. those C3s will need to register with us starting now on our website. And as their job then becomes, okay, we're now registered, we're now online, so to speak, their job will be to go to their supporters and their boosters and begin to crowdsource funds between now and September. And when it launches in September, that is when the funds from the Utah Youth Sports Giving Day funders will become available. And so if between now and September, a youth sports organization, C3 and Scipio, starts to go after it, or in any city around the state, whether that's 10,000 or 5,000 or 100,000, they will curate those funds. There'll be information online as to how to register, how the process works. Right as of now, people can begin to register at UtahYouthSportsGivingDay.com. Again, yep. UtahYouthSportsGivingDay.com. And learn about the process, how to engage in the process, and literally have the rest of the summer to prepare for a great week of fundraising in September.
11: That's terrific. This is exciting news. 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I'm going to give it a third shout out with UtahYouthGivingSportsDay.com is where to connect. 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
10: Yes, thank you for having us, and we appreciate your support.
11: Absolutely. So we're going to head back to politics when we come back, including an interview with a former Supreme.
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15: The movie show is broadcasting live from My Hearing Centers today, and we are at their location in Sandy with Matt Deering right now to make sure that you who are listening to KSL, and especially those of you who stick around for the movie show, are going to have a chance to get an incredible offer from My Hearing Centers. As we start summer vacation, Matt, and, you know, maybe this is time that the grandkids come over, or, you know, I mean, I'm over 50 now, and so there could be my own kids and things, and I don't want to be missing out on having them over. I would like to have the full experience of getting all the family around together.
16: Well, then you got to make sure your hearing's going well. Otherwise, you'll miss
15: what?
16: A lot of it. Yeah, exactly. Nailed it. Good time.
15: Yes. I save that just every few shows, you know, because I don't want to lean on that one too often. But
16: no, I haven't heard that before, so that's new.
15: But, you know, we've just got graduations happen this week from high school and colleges, and it might be that some people went and were just like, oh, I really wish I could have heard my kid's name called or my grandkid's name called.
16: Yeah, yeah.
15: And they wouldn't admit that they didn't hear it. Mm-hmm. But they know if they did.
16: Oh, for sure. I was actually traveling this week, and man, the airports were busy. People getting on vacations. People going to see their kids graduate. And the reality is, like, it might be too late for those people.
15: Yeah.
16: If we get this all the time. Like, July runs around and people are calling. Like, I missed graduation. I went on a cruise and I didn't really enjoy myself with a bunch of, you know, family friends that I went with. Like, don't let that be you. You can call us right now, schedule a free hearing evaluation. will let you try the hearing aids risk-free for 30 days. So basically, you have the entire time. If you got a vacation planned right now, take them on that cruise. Take them out to that resort. Go with your family, you know, climbing that mountain, whatever you're going
15: to
16: do.
15: Yeah, when they say try it risk-free, that's what they mean. Like, they don't want you to not use it. They want you to use it.
16: Yeah, and see how it impacts your life during that time with your family. And then when you come back, share those experiences with us. We'll use that information to help other people as well. And if you do try the hearing aids risk-free, we'll also give you some tickets or a gift card to go get some movie tickets.
15: Ah, so if you call 801-701-1629 to make that appointment, you'll get a free hearing evaluation and a hearing test. And then you get those hearing aids risk-free for 30 days. But you got to call during between now and the end of the movie show, 801-701-1629.
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11: One of the big stories this week that's actually going to continue is we've got two nominees that Governor Spencer Cox is putting forth to the Senate to join Utah's Supreme Court. And we do know later this year there are going to be two more added. So we thought it is timely and important that we understand the Supreme Court a little bit better, how you get there, what it takes to be a Supreme Court justice. So we're super lucky to have someone who has just recently retired from Utah's Supreme Court. He retired at the end of 2025, December of 2025. This is John Pierce. He served on the Supreme Court for just over nine years. He was unanimously approved by the Senate when it was his time. He was also general counsel for Governor Herbert's office, and he has some private law firm experience. So that's a little bit of his background. And former Justice Pierce, thanks for joining the show.
21: My pleasure. Thanks for having me on this morning.
11: Yeah, so I'm really excited for you to help us get a behind-the-scenes look and maybe help us understand a little bit more about what it means to be a Supreme Court justice. So I might start at the beginning. The appointment process. What's your take as you watch two fellow attorneys go through the appointment process? What does the vetting look like? What are you thinking about? And if you have any glance into what maybe the panel that screens them was looking for?
21: Well, it's interesting. It's a grueling process, to be quite honest. It starts when the nominating commission puts out a notice of vacancy, and they have a set of materials that you have to fill out and send in for them to consider who they're going to put forward to the governor. In it, you give them permission to do a credit report, to pull a criminal history. You write a couple of essays. You have to list a number of judges that you appeared in front of, a number of attorneys you've worked with and have been on the other side of cases, and they send anonymous surveys to them. And those get filled out and sent back, and then the nominating commission goes through them, decides who they're going to interview. You go through a set of interviews with the nominating commission. They decide who they're going to send to the governor, and then when you get to the governor, you get an interview with the governor's staff, where they go through all those materials with you and ask you about your judicial philosophy. Then you have at least one and maybe two or even three interviews with the governor before the governor makes the decision. Then you go forward to the Senate and you meet with individual senators before your vote. And then you have both a closed and open meeting with the Senate confirmation committee. So the process takes about 6 months, and seems like it never ends in the process of it.
11: Yeah, it sounds nerve-wracking, really. So I want to get maybe to the day job of a judge. You have served for Utah both on the Court of Appeals and then, as I said, the Supreme Court. You are a lawyer by training, and I think most of us can picture what, for better or worse, John, what your day job is when you're an attorney. Like, we have a vision of that. Tell us what a day looks like for a Supreme Court justice.
21: So it depends on the week. Most of the time is spent getting ready for oral argument and drafting opinions. And so when you're doing that, you're sort of behind closed doors, you're reading pages and pages and pages of briefs of cases, you're reviewing the record from the trial, if there was a trial in the case. And that's all in preparation for oral argument, which usually occurs about 1 week a month and turns out to be a relatively small percentage of the justice's time. The rest is spent either preparing for that oral argument, or drafting the opinions, or negotiating with your colleagues. And then I think of being a justice that's not visible to a lot of folks is, while the Supreme Court doesn't run the Utah judiciary, they oversee the practice of law in the state of Utah. And the court also is in charge of the rules that govern the trial and appellate process. So there's a fair bit of administrative work you're doing behind the scenes as well.
11: So on this next question, I'm also going to ask you to lean into your mic and talk a little louder. But
21: sure.
11: What's the working relationship between what I imagine is staff who's been there for a while, justices actually stay for quite a while as well. What is the role between the ultimate decision maker, the judge, and the staff in preparation?
21: So it varies quite a bit. There's actually a very small permanent staff.
11: Okay.
21: And they're fantastic and professional. Each justice, in terms of preparing their opinions, works with clerks that they themselves hire. And most justices hire recent law graduates for 1 year clerkships or maybe 2 year clerkships. There are a couple of the justices that have permanent clerks, people that they've grown to like and work with really well that they keep on for several years at a time. But the majority of justices, at least when I was there, we're rotating through every year. And, you know, clerks are the best part of the job. You work with these really bright young attorneys who help you think through the issues and help with the drafting. But that's a big part of the job, is just interacting with those clerks.
11: Okay, so one of the things I've always admired about the justices that I've worked with is how you all won't dish. You won't give us what's going on. The discipline and the ethics around the court and holding that close. But hey, you're retired now. So there have been some conversations, let's say, between the legislature and the state's judiciary about where the balances of power go. From your seat, what's being left out of this conversation from a public point of view, or what's being misunderstood? What would you tell your neighbor and a member of the public as they listen to the conversation between our state legislature and our judiciary?
21: Well, I mean, as you say, the court doesn't dish, so at times it feels like a pretty one-sided conversation.
11: Oh, interesting, yeah.
21: The court uses its opinions and lets the opinions speak for themselves largely. And so the court really isn't out there able to engage in that conversation. But what I've told people is the framing that sometimes takes place of the court versus the legislature versus the court, is not accurate and it's not helpful.
11: Mm-hmm.
21: Right? So I think the way people see when we talk about changes being made to the judiciary, that's not, well, it might be aimed at the justices or aimed at the personnel, but that's not what it ultimately affects. It ultimately affects the people of Utah and the judiciary that they get. And I think the people of Utah want an impartial judiciary. They want a judiciary that they believe is free of bias and free of pressure. And so when it gets sort of legislature versus judiciary, it clouds that you.
11: That makes sense. I appreciate that insight. Actually, I like that focus point. So I'm going to ask you to close in the last 30 seconds with, we have two appointees that the Governor Cox has put forth, and actually to close out this year, in the coming months, we'll have a couple more. And I noticed one of the things during the announcement was there's a public comment period. And I thought to myself, how would I know what to comment on? If you were an average citizen watching the process, what characteristics or qualifications, how do we educate ourselves to be a participant or be a contributor to this process?
21: So it's easier with a sitting judge. When a sitting judge has been appointed, you have a record to look at. You have people who have appeared in front of that judge you can ask about and say, you know, what were your experiences and put those forward. I think people who know these candidates should, if they believe they are people of high ethics and would do a good job, should reach out to the governor's office and the legislature and let them know.
11: Awesome. Former Justice John Pierce, this has been such good insight, such a nice interview. Thanks for joining us today.
21: My pleasure. Thanks for having me.
11: So as we know, Greg has opinions about the judiciary. The two appointees have never served as judges. Stay with us because we're going to deep dive on what that means and what it doesn't mean.
3: 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I'm Amanda Dixon. Our top story this hour, Brigham City's emergency vehicles are now going to be able to respond to calls in a faster and safer way. KSL News Radio's Heather Peterson has details.
0: Brigham City's adopting new technology that will turn red lights green or keep the lights green longer for emergency vehicles. Brigham City's Fire Chief Brandon Thewison says sometimes getting to a call is one of the biggest hazards they face.
2: We had an ambulance that was responding to an emergency, and unfortunately, it was in a motor vehicle collision at that intersection, which is really the reason why we reached out to UDOT.
0: UDOT's been using their V2X or vehicle-to-everything technology for nearly a decade so their snowplows could clear roads faster. So they say expanding this tech for Brigham City emergency vehicles just makes sense and will likely save lives. Heather Peterson, KSL News Radio.
3: Traffic patterns will look a little different in Salt Lake City this weekend. The Utah Pride celebration will take place, increasing foot traffic downtown and shutting down roads for the parade route on Sunday. That shutdown will be on 100 South from West Temple to 4th East, and then from 4th East to about 400 South. Our top national story this hour, Ukraine may be turning the tide in the war against Russia. Ukrainian forces have been striking inside Russian territory more frequently, most recently in St. Petersburg, when drones hit military and oil facilities. ABC News contributor and former Defense Department official Mick Mulroy explains.
22: Ukraine is seeing a shift here. We're seeing Ukraine hold Russian spring offensive essentially stagnant. And in some cases, Ukraine's even taking back territory. Ukraine keeps advancing its ability to strike long range inside Russia and inside Crimea, hitting very significant logistics targets. And we saw the House of Representatives pass a bill that's going to provide billions in loans and $1 billion in support.
3: Inside Ukraine, Mulroy says Russia is basically targeting the civilian population. Your money at this moment, the Dow is down 437 points to 51,124. The NASDAQ having a rough day, down 754. That's almost 3% to 26,073. Coming up, warm today and tomorrow, then a little bit cooler on Sunday. KSL weather is next. KSL News Time, 10:33. A reminder about the simplest way to get updated for your day.
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15: The movie show broadcasting live from My Hearing Center's location in Sandy. They've got locations up and down from Logan. Do we go as far as Logan or Ogden? I always can't seem to remember, Matt.
16: Go to Ogden.
15: Go to Ogden.
16: If people from Logan would like to drive down to Ogden, we'll see them.
15: You'll make it worth their while, because if they come down, they're going to get a free hearing evaluation, a free hearing test, and a chance to try out these cutting-edge hearing aids risk-free for 30 days.
16: That's exactly right. And if they try the hearing aids risk-free for 30 days, not only are they going to enjoy the conversations that they're having with their family and friends, they're going to be able to hear better. They're going to be able to turn the television down. Additionally, we're going to give them some gift cards to go get some movie tickets as a thank you at the end of the 30 days.
15: Now, you said the best test to find out if you think you ought to get your hearing tested to see where it is just, do you got to ask people to repeat themselves?
4: Yeah, that's great. Would you, or just ask your spouse, do you think I need a hearing test? They'll be honest.
15: They'll be honest. Okay. Is it often the spouse that helps convince the person, or is it often the person that recognizes
4: it? It's almost 50-50, but just a little bit more. We'll have the spouse call in and recommend and schedule that appointment for their loved one.
15: And so getting your hearing tested for free, whether or not you end up trying out the hearing aids, this is a thing that people ought to just do anyway. And since you're offering it for free, why not take advantage?
4: Yeah, it's recommended after the age of 55, you should have your hearing tested every year. And we're going to do that for free for you. So you can come in, have your hearing tested. If there's no problem, we'll tell you kind of how to maintain your hearing, how often we believe you should come back. If you have a genetic disposition, if like your family or loved ones had hearing loss, then it's probably a good idea, again, if you're over the age of 55, come in, have your hearing tested, just get a baseline to see where things are at. I've seen that help out in a lot of cases, even some problems, hopefully doesn't happen. People get in an accident afterward, and that could cause a hearing loss.
15: One of the things we're going to talk about as we continue to visit with you here at My Hearing Centers is what these hearing aids can do, because even if you already have some hearing aids, if they're more than a couple of years old, it might be worth it to come in and just try out these hearing aids and see if they're even a better fit than the ones you have right now.
4: Yeah.
15: So you got all kinds of cool stuff going on. Plus, you said if you do this risk-free 30-day trial period when they're done, you're going to give them something else free.
4: Yep. The gift cards.
15: For movies.
4: For movies. So come in.
15: 801-701-1629 is the number to make the appointment. 801-701-1629. But you got to call before the end of the movie show.
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29: It's good news for Highway 6 drivers. No delays in Spanish Fork Canyon anymore. That crash has cleared off the road. All the lanes are open. Cars are getting through. Where we do have issues now is in Weber and Davis County. First southbound I-15 in Woods Cross at 2600 South. There is a crash. It looks like they're blocking a right lane, causing some pretty dense traffic reaching back toward 400 North in Bountiful. And then we do still have this crash in Ogden on westbound 21st Street. And they are blocking westbound 21st Street. You can still get on to northbound I-15 if you're going westbound on 21st, but you can't go under the freeway. UDOT construction alert. Expect northbound I-15 in Santaquin near exit 224 to be reduced to one lane on weeknights through June 19th. Crews are preparing for a new project. Cormac Bone in the KSL Traffic Center.
3: Warm weather continues. We'll get up to 91 today, 95 tomorrow with some winds and increasing fire danger. Right now it's sunny and 77 degrees. I'm Amanda Dixon from the KSL Common Spirit Health Studios. 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
11: Welcome back. Here we're with Mara Carabello filling in for Holly today with Greg Skordas. And the governor announced Stephen Dent and Jay Jorgensen earlier this week as his candidates for the next Supreme Court. What's unique about this is the rest of this year, we're going to have two other seats filled, which will make four of the seven Supreme Court justices new this year. So we'll have a completely new group. And we just finished with a former Supreme Court justice, but following up on Bridger Biels-Fetko's great reporting, as well as the depth of knowledge that we have from Greg Skordas, an interesting question has come up, including being questioned by a nonprofit group called Co-Equal, which is a group of attorneys, and they are voicing some concerns about the two current candidates being offered for the bench. And their biggest criticism seems to be that they have no previous judicial experience. They've never served as a judge before. So that begs the question, Greg, does this actually matter?
9: It absolutely does not. And I think that's a very naive criticism, especially if it is coming from attorneys. And let me just tell you why, especially as it relates to these two specific candidates. Jay Jorgensen, he clerked for the Chief Justice of the United States Supreme Court. What that means, Mara, is that he sat there

0: there's a lot of people who were really good in AAA ball, but didn't pan out in Major League Baseball. So is there, I mean, I don't disagree, but my one condition to the caveat of it doesn't matter that they were previous is, I mean, you never know if you haven't done it before.
1: Well, I don't know. I think they have done it because they've been there. And a lot of justices come from the trial court, which is a different court altogether. So to me, clerking for a court of appeals or clerking for the Supreme Court is better preparation to be on the Supreme Court than being a trial court judge where you're not hearing oral arguments, you're not issuing opinions, you're not making law, you're hearing trials and objecting and ruling on objections and sentencing people and making rulings based on facts and not on the law. So to me, I know what you're saying. I really do. And I understand that there's some benefit to having served as a judge before. But the greater experience came for these two nominees having served in the appellate system with justices, helping them write opinions, which is exactly what they'll be asked to do when they're on the Utah Supreme Court.
0: So for you, the make or break is, do you have any judiciary experience, whether that was clerking, whether that was prior? That's when you look at a candidate, what are you looking for? It sounds like you're looking for experience in the judiciary. Oh, we may have lost Greg here. Which is okay, because now I've got a minute and a half to argue with.
1: I'm sorry, I muted myself.
0: Okay, there you go. So,
1: what I look for with these two, Mara, is their intellect. I mean, what kind of experience do they have in terms of their? I mean, one of them was the top of his class at his law school, editor of the Law Review. I mean, talk about some people who are highly educated and highly able to understand legal issues and break down issues in a way that. Even myself have a very hard time with. And both of these men have argued cases in front of courts of appeals, including Supreme Court. So they've sat there in front of justices. They know what it's like to be in a part of that system because they've been on the other side.
0: Yeah,
1: I just think that's knowledge and experience that you cannot get.
0: Before we move on, I've got one more question for you. I want to talk about composition. We're increasing our court by two. So by the end of the year, we're going to be at seven members. Four of them are going to be new. When you think of the body as a whole, where do you think balance happens? What do you look for in terms of composition?
1: You know, I think we've done a good job in Utah. I think our governors have done a good job in Utah. I know the legislature doesn't feel that way, but every justice on the Supreme Court now and in the next year will be justices that were appointed by a Republican governor and approved by a Republican Senate. So it's not like that we can say that they're sort of, you know, judges that have activist ideas. They're people who are skilled and great lawyers who did a good job and who were vetted in the appropriate manner. And I think that our Supreme Court's going to be as good as it's ever been in the year to come.
0: Yeah. Okay. We'll keep watching these candidates as they move through the lengthy process to become a justice. And it is Friday. So that means we're going to finish up this shorter Inside Sources with a preview of KSL's movie show. The question this week, what show would you like that you liked as a kid, would you like to be made into a movie? Stay tuned. That's where we're headed.
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3: 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The number is 801-701-1629. What that is a chance to try the latest in hearing aid technology risk-free for 30 days. And because My Hearing Centers is so generous, Matt Deering is throwing in a free hearing test and a free hearing evaluation. And if you do the risk-free trial, whether you have hearing aids or not, you get movie tickets at the end. That's a pretty awesome package, Matt.
4: I think you covered it all. Yeah. We're trying to lower the barriers of people doing something about their hearing loss. I mean, let's just be honest. And, as a young kid, I never thought, man, I can't wait till the day I get my first set of hearing aids.
3: Yeah, you think when you get older, I can't wait to get my driver's license.

0: license. I can't wait to graduate. I can't wait to do these things. But then at some point, we stop looking forward to the next thing.
1: We do. We're like, we turn a corner like, I don't want that next thing. And it's just kind of a progression, especially a lot of people's lives where, you know, there's a lot of noise exposure. That's the number one cause of hearing loss in the world that we live in right now. If you're going to a lot of concerts, enjoyed your youth, chances are of you having a hearing loss later in life is pretty high. If your family members, your grandparents, your parents have hearing loss, you're more likely to have hearing loss as well. There is some hereditary causes as well, genetics.
0: We've talked before. What is the number of people that are believed to have hearing loss but haven't done anything about it?
1: Well, so it varies, and me and you've both read different things as well, but about 20% of people that have hearing loss actually do something about it. So that's one in five. One in five people have a hearing loss. That's
0: such a sad thing to hear.
1: Right.
0: We have the technology. Why aren't we making use of it?
1: And people, the argument, again, I think that you hear is, well, you don't like the stigma. You don't want to get old. And then there's a cost factor as well. And
0: okay. Well, that one makes sense.
1: Right. And if any of those are reasons why you're waiting to do something about your hearing loss, maybe the technology, you're worried about the technology not being there yet, come and try it risk-free. I mean, that's the barrier that we're trying to eliminate.
0: You guys are breaking down barriers.
1: Verify whether or not you feel like the value's there. If it's not there for you, you can return the hearing aids. You're still going to get the gift card.
0: All right. We're going to talk about some health effects that hearing loss can have an effect on that maybe you didn't know when we talk later in the movie show. But the number to call to make that appointment with My Hearing Centers is 801-701-1629. That's 801-701-1629.
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9: So, welcome back. I'm Mara Carabello, and Friday is fun day because we are with our friends at KSL, the movie show, Andy Farnsworth and Val Cameron. And Andy, I don't think would out me on the air, but let's be honest, I stink at movies. I'm horrible.
0: Mara, you're good at a lot of things. It's okay to not be okay at movies.
9: I'm just conscious of the fact that I'm lame. But the big
0: we'll pick up the slack and make fun of you also.
9: Oh, excellent. Okay, I can lean into that. The big movie of the week is Masters of the Universe. That's the one with He-Man.
0: That is correct.
9: Okay, see, look at me, know that. See, but
0: now, do you remember when the He-Man cartoon was on TV, whether or not you actually watched it?
9: No, of course I didn't. I mean,
0: this was like 40 years ago. I realized that. So
9: I know.
0: That was
9: wait
0: a while.
9: Until you see. Well, I appreciate that you would. Let's presume I couldn't remember something. let's roll with that.
0: All right. Well, Masters of the Universe is based on the toy line in the cartoon from the early 80s. And as somebody who was a fan of both, though I liked the toys more than the cartoon. The original, the toys would come with a little comic book that would tell the story about the character. And when I saw the cartoon, I felt like it was a little too goofy for what I imagined was how cool these guys looked with every single muscle literally defined.
10: I loved the goof. I loved it.
0: But, I mean, I watched it, and that's how many, many people know it. And so this time, we had an adaptation of this cartoon and toy series in the late 80s with Dolph Lundgren as He-Man. But this, at least watching trailers before we saw the movie, looked like a much more faithful adaptation of the Masters of the Universe property. Now we've got 40 years and CG that we can make the characters actually look like their toy counterparts, where that was difficult to do with 80s makeup, prosthetic, and different technologies. So a lot of excitement from fans. And I went into this, Val, wondering... I knew that it was going to be aimed at my generation because we're the ones
10: who watched it first. Yeah, our generation, for sure.
0: Yes. What I wondered was, what about the next generation? Do they already care about He-Man or the Masters of the Universe toys? And would this make them care? Would they want to go see it? Or is this, well, they're hoping that all the moms and dads that like the toys and cartoon would take their kids and that would jumpstart the next generation? I was curious going into the movie if that was what was going to happen. Now, what did happen... I've got a lot to say about Masters of the Universe, and we will not have time in Inside Sources to go into all of that. But I'll just say this, that the story is basically, it's kind of epic in scale. It's a planet called Eternia, and there's Adam is the prince of this planet, and there's an evil wizard named Skeletor who's trying to take it over. What he really wants is the power of this castle Grayskull, which is sort of embodied in this sword. And Adam has the sword. Skeletor wants the sword. And then that's sort of basically what the rest of the story runs based off of that premise. Now, I want to hear what you think, Val, summarized here really quickly. Because you have a different rant about Master of the Universe because your attempt to watch this was a little bit distracted.
10: Yeah, my husband and I were sitting in the center of an aisle, and on both sides of us, we had people talking and distracting us the entire time, and it ruined probably our entire experience of the film. I tried to focus in, and when it was fun, the movie was fun, and then it had these lulls. And during these lulls, I could hear a kid chewing popcorn louder than I have ever heard anyone chew popcorn in my life. And that's what I will forever remember about this film.
0: Well, you should go back and see it again then.
10: No.
0: Well, and that's the challenge. This is one, it's not even going to win the box office this week.
10: No.
0: Going to go to Scary Movie, which I got some thoughts about that too. But for Masters of the Universe, what they did right, they did really, really well right. But then there was these, for me, these curious moments where all of a sudden the whole tone of the movie flipped. And when I was done and thinking about it, it really felt to me like this is a movie that had corporate interference all over the place.
10: Oh, interesting.
0: Where we've got Mattel, the toy company that owns the intellectual property of He-Man, that they licensed to the studios to make a movie of, saying, we need the movie to do this. And then you had the studio saying, well, we think we can do this really cool thing. That's what it felt like to me watching it and trying to ponder
10: there
0: on that over the last couple of days.
10: There was negotiations behind the scene. I'll give you this scene if you
0: we
10: give
0: gotta
10: me this
0: do this,
10: scene.
0: But you can't go too far with the character this way. You need to do this. And so to me,
10: messy.
0: It just kind of felt like watching a tennis match where your head's going back and then forth and then back and then forth. And I almost think they should have just rolled the dice and said, let's either do it this way or let's do it this way. But trying to do them both.
10: Yeah, messy.
0: Left me very unsatisfied.
10: But I still want to get all the new toys.
0: So, you know, Mara, I know you didn't play with the toys, and I know Greg Skordis didn't play with any of these toys, but either way.
11: I did play with Stretch Armstrong. Does that count at all? Like, I know it's not a movie.
0: Mara, it might become a movie.
11: Okay.
0: There is no property that they will not attempt to mine at some point.
10: Is that her choice?
11: I'm all in. It's not. Okay, I'm ready. So the question is, what show that you liked as a kid would you like to see made into a movie? I'm going to say I'm bringing to the table two. I'm going to bring one, and then later in a minute, I want to bring Greg's, because when he said it, I was like, ugh, you're right. So I'm going to bring his.
0: So tell us what yours is.
11: Here's mine is. I'm going to just cut, and you can guess what mine is.
12: Would you mind not pinching the oranges?
13: But how else can I tell whether they are ripe?
12: You buy them, and then you pinch them.
13: In Atlantis, we always pinch them.
14: Look, lady, this ain't Georgia. Please keep your hands off the fruit.
13: How much are they?
14: 29 cents a pound.
13: 29 cents? Why, that is robbery. In Atlantis, the oranges are 10 times the size of these, and we only charge 3 teclas.
14: Look, lady, I'm not running a debating society. If you're not going to buy anything, please, move on.
13: Oh, no wonder you are so bad-tempered. You are ashamed of the poor merchandise you have to sell. I will give you something you can be proud of.
0: I was just waiting for that sound effect.
13: Here is a real orange.
11: So
13: you may pinch this if you like.
11: It's got to be done well, but I'm going to say I dream of Jeannie.
0: I would like to. Do you know that Barbara Eden appeared as Jeannie in a movie in the 1990s?
11: What? No, I didn't.
0: Yes, at the very end of the Brady Bunch movie 2.
11: Oh, classic, yeah.
0: She appears, and she's like, I'm looking for my husband, Mike Brady.
11: That's good.
0: So okay. You did at least get that much of it.
11: Thank
0: later,
11: you.
0: But
11: yeah. Okay, I'm going to cut to the second. This is Greg's, and in part, it just has the greatest theme song. So let's take a minute and listen.

0: I mean, that is a great theme song.
1: Yeah, it's the earworm for the day.
0: Yes. And hey, I wouldn't put it past Hollywood to turn that into a live action
2: that
0: somehow.
2: That cast would be interesting.
0: Yeah, I mean, actually, that would be kind of fun because each person was such a caricature of a type of character. So finding an actor who you feel like, because they couldn't just do it completely goofy. Yeah. And I'm going to tell you what, I still think the Brady Bunch movie from 95 is the most amazing way to adapt a series from that era into a movie. They decided to have fun with it, make it be ridiculous, but also like funny and nostalgic at the same time. And it was the ridiculousness of having the Bradys in their 70s music playing whenever you walked on their property. And then you go next door and it's like Seattle grunge playing. I think they could do something like that with the Gilligan's Island, but it would have to be like they're already on the island and then somebody else shows up and they're like, oh, it's been 50 years. What's happening?
2: Well, I think those
0: but
2: are both
0: like a time
2: great
0: portal
2: choices.
0: Kind of a thing.
2: Yeah, both great choices for sure.
1: Thanks. I appreciate that. Hey, we're going to look forward to more on the movie show. It was nice to tease out a little bit with you, and it's been great to join Greg Skordas on Inside Sources today. This is Mara Caraballo. Have a great Friday.
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5: It's 11 o'clock at KSL News Radio. I'm Cameron Elliott. KSL's top story this hour. A fire weather watch has been issued for this weekend ahead of a dry cold front that's headed our way.
6: Saturday, it looks like we're going to see kind of widespread wind gusts of up to 30 to 40 miles per hour, primarily across central and southern Utah. And then a little bit lower across the north, only around 25 to 35 miles per hour.
5: Meteorologist Julie Cunningham with the National Weather Service says those winds are going to push temperatures to be about 10 to 15 degrees hotter than normal for this time of year. Our top national story this hour from ABC News. A better-than-expected monthly jobs report. ABC's Sherry Preston has more on those May numbers.
7: The U.S. economy added 172,000 jobs in May, almost double what most analysts had been predicting. That lowers the risk of a recession. However, wage gains were modest at best. Young people are finding it tough to break into the job market because so many companies, while they aren't firing people, aren't really hiring them either. And employees haven't been leaving jobs they don't like either. The number of people who quit in April dropped to the lowest level since August of 2020, when COVID was running rampant. Sherry Preston, ABC News.
5: The Trump administration says they are investing $700 million into opening and revamping coal mines and building an export port in California. The Deseret News reports the port will be expected to export coal from western states, including Utah, likely leading to local mines staying open and an increase in hires. Environmental groups are against the investment, calling it a massive waste of taxpayer funds. Taking a look at your money at this moment, we've got red across the board right now. The Dow Jones is down 398 points. That's 0.77%. The S&P 500 is down 131 points. That's nearly 1.75%. And the NASDAQ is down 771 points. That is nearly 3%. Coming up, flip on that AC this weekend. It's going to be hot. KSL weather is next. KSL News Time, 11:02.
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5: 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Here's Cormac Bone.
21: We do see a little bit of northbound I-15 delays just after the south interchange, but otherwise a good drive from Provo all the way to Salt Lake. Southbound I-15, we got some pretty heavy traffic from Bountiful into Woods Cross. It fits south all the way down to 2600 south, and that's due to a medical incident. Now, they're out of traffic and in the right shoulder, but they were blocking that right lane, so those delays are just a little bit heavier as you get through Woods Cross. Otherwise, no major slowdowns all across the Wasatch Front. 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Cormac Bone in the KSL Traffic Center.
5: Today the high is going to hit 91, 95 tomorrow before it drops down to 80 on Sunday with a 10% chance of rain. Right now, though, it's 79 degrees and sunny downtown. I'm Cameron Elliott from the KSL Common Spirit Health Studios. 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
0: Welcome to the movie show, broadcasting live from My Hearing Centers today. And Andy Farnsworth and Val Cameron, and we've got our big movie of the week is based on a toy line that was mega popular 40 years ago and has had, I don't know how current popular it is. Like, you know, Star Wars has sort of survived all through the years.
2: Mm-hmm.
0: What are some G.I. Joe, mostly.
2: I think the G.I. lore, a couple of live adaptations. You know, like the fun old school lore, the nostalgia is still there.
0: But I haven't felt like it's generationally passed, and that just might be my own experience. I might be speaking out of turn. But for some of us who are massive fans of He-Man in the 1980s, we finally have a Masters of the Universe movie that, from the trailer, looks like they were going and doing their best to make things right. So our big movie this week, sponsored by Paris RV, is Masters of the Universe.
27: It seems the prodigal prince has returned.
28: I am a devil, but I mean to be a god.
29: What am I supposed to do?
30: Skeletor took my family, and he destroyed our world.
31: I'm going to fight for it.
0: So there was a version in the late 80s of Masters of the Universe starring Dolph Lundgren, and there is an homage to that in the current movie.
2: I love Dolph.
0: Did you like The homage.
2: I did.
0: You did.
2: I did like the homage, but I like Dolph.
0: Okay. But I bet there's going to be some people who go see that and are like, why is Ivan Drago in this movie? Especially because of where the characters meet each other. I'll leave you to that to watch it in the movie itself. I don't know if that's in one of the trailers. I didn't recall seeing it. But this new version tends to be more faithful to the toy line and cartoon from the 80s that it's based on. Nicholas Galitzine plays Adam. And if you don't know who that is just by name, if you saw the movie where a couple, like a year or so ago, where Anne Hathaway romances the younger pop star.
2: Oh, yeah.
0: It was him. And at any rate, he plays Adam, who's the prince of the planet Eternia, but he's better known by his superhero name, He-Man. Jared Leto is the voice, and I assume the motion capture of the villainous wizard Skeletor. Yes. Then you've got Idris Elba, who plays Duncan, who's the king's man-at-arms. And then Camila Mendez plays Duncan's daughter, Tila, who's also a very skilled warrior herself and has been a friend of Adam since they were kids. So Skeletor and his evil minions are trying to control the power of Castle Grayskull, which is sort of embodied in a single sword, which is helpfully called the Power Sword. And it's at the same time, Adam and his crew are trying to protect it.
2: I like how you came into this and said, well, they tried their best. Because I don't think they did try their best. But one thing that I loved about this film is that they made fun of how basic everything one was. He's called He-Man because he is a man. Castle Grayskull is called Castle Grayskull because it's a giant gray skull. And how he named every single character exactly what they looked like and or did, and just like the sword. So for me, the fact that they made fun of
0: Castle Grayskull was named that before Adam left.
2: Right. But when they put the cartoon together, they put it the most basic way. Like they sat around a table
0: except they didn't make the castle gray.
2: It was green.
0: It was green in the toy and green. That's one of the things I liked about this movie is they actually colored it gray. I know. They got that right.
2: I had a gray toy.
0: I don't know where your green one.
2: I feel like yours was maybe moldy or something.
0: Stop.
2: I don't know.
0: But I do want to say
2: that I feel like all of our shows are pretty good. But today is going to be one for the books because you and I both have some rants going on about all of these shows today. So for me, this film, when it was good, it was real good. There were some cool fighting moments with all the toys that we had in our toy box. They all came out. They played. There were some homages to Thor, which I really liked.
0: Flash Gordon.
2: There was a ton of fun stuff going on. There was a huge fight in Castle Grayskull that the music was so dull to me. I was like, okay, you play the music for a minute. Now give me something more. They're like smashing people against the wall. They're throwing people. They're, you know, sorting people. That's how I'm going to say that. They're sorting people. And the music's like, dun, dun, dun, dun, dun, dun, dun. And I'm like, I need something else. I'm yawning through this fight.
0: If your version was playing the Mario theme, then no wonder that you've got like some confusion.
2: It felt like elevator music is what I'm saying.
0: I see what you're saying. For me, I had mixed feelings. Like I went in, you know, they say that the people that can hurt you the most are the ones that are the closest. And so for this one, I went in because I was a fan of the toys. I was a fan of the cartoon. And so I wanted it to be good, but I also really wanted to measure expectations, like keep them low so that they could be exceeded. The guy we had on America in the Morning this morning, the guy who reviewed it, the national guy, he went in with like zero expectations because I don't even think he ever played with the toys. But he's like, ah, this was super fun. And I had a very different experience because as I'm watching it, I'm trying to decide, are they going to take it seriously or are they going to kind of follow the sort of the goofiness of the cartoon? Because there's a part of me, even as a kid, that resented that the cartoon didn't treat the characters as cool as I imagined them in my mind. And that was even in the 80s. So I didn't know what they were going to do. Were they going to try to tell a story for the 40 and 50 year olds that were the original consumers and play people who bought the product 40 years ago? Or were they going to try to make it for the younger generation? Yes, I realize that there's collectors that still buy the toys that are 40 and 50 years old, that buy them in quantities that they wish they could have had when they were kids. But I didn't know how they were going to try to address this. Are they going to try to tell a story for 40 to 50 year olds that want more mature things, the Game of Thrones type storytelling? Or are they going to try to do it to where the kids can go? I figured they had to go kids because it's a kid's toy. But what I just didn't know how they were going to do it. And so when the movie starts and it feels almost epic Game of Thrones, you know, sentiment
2: without all the killing,
0: yeah,
2: and the blood.
0: You know, I mean, Skeletor attacks and all this stuff happens. They're fleeing. They're trying to protect the king, and that has a really cool, epic feel to it. And then all of a sudden, and then even the humor they were using at the initial as Adam, who's on Earth, is trying to tell his story. And that led to some genuinely funny moments. But then there were times where in the middle of a scene, it switched from serious to goofy. And those were the moments that I was like, what are they doing?
2: See, and I wanted the fights, like you said, and then I also wanted the goofy. I wanted Skeletor. So Skeletor is a whiny, whiny villain.
0: He was in the cartoons, but not in the other stuff.
2: And I feel like Jared Leto did a good job. And there were moments where he did do the cackle from, and I almost was going to do it, but I'm not going to do it. Yes. Right? And I wanted him to put his face up in the air and that jaw to just like go crazy and then everybody to just wait. And they had a few moments that were almost like that, but I wanted that whiny, nasally thing that's every once in a while in the cartoon he went to. I was waiting for it the whole time. You can be fun. You can be have little, maybe heartwarming moments and then these epic fights, but give me some more of the villain that I love to hate.
0: And see, I felt like this movie had an identity crisis. It couldn't figure out which it wanted to be.
2: Yeah, it's like four different people wrote it.
0: Does it want to be action? Does it want to be funny? And I thought that trying to do both didn't work. Like, I wish they would have just said, look, let's just have it be kind of campy like the cartoon was. I mean, you know, they made jokes about some of the characters' names. And thankfully, they created an almost plausible in-world explanation for some of the really ridiculous character names that work with a toy in the 80s for a kid, but that kind of maybe carry different meanings today. And in fact, there's a hilarious joke when two of the characters are fighting back to back and one of them's like, I'm going to do my thing and you do your thing. And it's a hilarious double entendre that actually plays right into their names. That's why I felt like really torn, because I did like what they did right. And I was really frustrated with what they did wrong. It felt to me like corporate suits, two different corporations trying to play tug of war over what they thought the movie should do. And they just had to compromise with some of each. And that left me very, very dissatisfied. So I couldn't go higher than a C.
2: Yeah, I had a C+ on mine because the parts that won really did it for me. But then, it was these lulls that, and my husband just thought it was so boring. And the kid on both sides of us during this film, and there were maybe six other people in the film. Here's
0: really
2: my rant.
0: Ruined your experience.
2: So there's a couple on one side of my husband, and then there's a whole family on the other side of my husband. And the family, bring your family to movies. Great. I've done it too, but teach each other that you're not at home. You don't get to talk out loud the whole time. This kid was chewing popcorn louder than I've ever heard anything in the world chew popcorn.
0: Did you shoot side eyes?
2: I didn't, because I was so happy that the kid was enjoying his experience, but I did tell him to shush a few times. But then the couple that is in their 30s that's sitting next to my husband was like narrating this, giving me a play-by-play. It's like a play-by-play the whole time. So my husband's frustrated. He can't get into it. So he thinks it's boring.
0: Did you think about changing seats? Because was theater full?
2: No, it wasn't. But like, we're in the luxury box.
0: No, I realize that. But if you were to change seats,
2: no,
0: that would send a really big message to the people around you.
2: They win,
0: but they also should feel some shame. Like, oh my gosh, we were so bad that they left luxury seats to sit in regular chairs.
2: They wouldn't have noticed anything.
0: Well, no,
2: that's
0: why you get up and go in front of them, and then you stare at them.
2: Well, you and I have a different thing, but luckily I'm a mom. Yeah, I'm not a passive. I went to therapy for 7 years to not be passive aggressive, but I'm a mom, so luckily I could tune some of it out so I could enjoy some of it. But listen, people, like, if you're going to a film, I know it's post-COVID, you don't need to be on your phone. You can get excited about a film and maybe say a few things. I do. Sometimes I lean all the way forward and I'm like, yes, but I'm not having full-on conversations. I'm not chewing with my mouth open like a llama. Do they chew with their mouth open?
0: Probably.
2: Camels? I don't know.
0: But camels it do. Was, Goats,
2: sorry,
0: maybe.
2: That's my rant. Be better at a movie theater. You're not the only one there.
0: Babs, I'm with you. Why didn't she move seats? Babs texted
2: because
0: that
2: because it was my seat and I was comfortable and I shouldn't
0: have
2: to move seats.
0: You could have asked for a refund.
2: Seats. I didn't have to pay.
0: Val, this story just keeps getting worse for you the further into we get this. All right, we got to take a break here.
2: I shouldn't have to move. You move.
0: We've got another movie to talk about that is probably going to win the box office when we come back. Plus, we'll get to our movie show question, which those of you who are members of the Movie Show Club have already been texting in your responses to. We'll do that coming up next. We're broadcasting live from My Hearing Centers in Sandy. And Val, as we've been talking with Matt this morning about the, he's talking about there's these barriers that keep people from getting their hearing done. And only 20% of people with hearing loss get it treated. That's just, that's a frightening number to think that there's 4 out of 5 people, according to the numbers, that could be having a better experience, but that aren't. Whether they're afraid to come in and find it out, whether they just don't want to consider themselves old, or maybe they don't even fully realize it, but that there's a whole bunch of life that they're missing out on that they don't even realize.
2: And I was talking to my dad about this last week, and I said, you got to come in. And he pulled out his hearing aids that he barely wears. He's like, oh, yeah, I've got some. And I'm like, where are they? Your TV is the loudest thing in our house. And so he brings them out. He puts them in. He's been using them. And I said, you can come and you can bring those with you. And they will look at them and you can test theirs out and you can see if you have the right ones or not, but you can test theirs out. And he's like, oh, I can test them for free. And I'm like, yeah, you can see if they're going to work for you.
0: And that's what they're offering, is a free hearing test, an evaluation after the test, and then 30 days. Your dad's going to, if he can come in, if you can get him to come in,
2: Dad.
0: He'll have a risk-free 30-day trial to literally compare them side by side. Or, you know, even if they've never had hearing aids, why not get your hearing tested for free? That's kind of how I see it. And then if you do, why not get a chance to try out the best hearing aid technology that there is and maybe remove some of the stigma that's in your own mind? So here's what you got to do. You got to call 801-701-1629. That's 801-701-1629. Something interesting, and we're going to talk more about Matt with this in a little bit, but taking care of your hearing, the earlier you do it in life, the greater and longer expectancy you have in life. Because what we'll talk about too is a study that was done by Johns Hopkins Medical Center about the effect of what hearing loss can do. This was something interesting. It was specifically to dementia, but Johns Hopkins experts found that mild hearing loss doubled dementia risk. That's just mild. Moderate loss tripled it. And people with a severe hearing impairment were 5 times more likely to develop dementia. So the sooner you can get it checked, the sooner you can make those corrections, and the better off things will be later. So take advantage of My Hearing Center's generous offer, 801-701-1629. That's 801-701-1629. You got to call during the movie show to get this deal.
1: There's no doubt about it. 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
0: All right, our movie show text question this week. What show that you liked as a kid would you like to see made into a movie? Okay, because we got to Masters of the Universe. It was a show and a toy that you liked as a kid that was made into a movie twice now. So we're just curious. You know, this is going to be interesting, too, to see, you know, people who might have grown up in an era before me and the ones who've grown up after that maybe, I don't know, if anybody grew up after me, I'm not sure there is a show that you liked as a kid that hasn't been remade since. But some of the suggestions that we got, and we're talking movies because some of these have been remade into series, but here's a vote for Tailspin. You remember that cartoon?
2: Oh, I love Tailspin.
0: Would you like to see a movie about that? Would you like it to be traditionally animated or CG?
2: Oh.
0: Or people in, like, humans in, like,
2: live action?
0: Suits.
2: No, I probably CG.
0: All right. Well, here's a vote for Eighth Man. Now, I had to look that up, but this is a cartoon series from 1965.
2: I'm peering over your shoulder.
0: And it looks kind of cool.
2: Oh, yeah.
0: Special Agent Peter Brady.
2: What?
0: The Metropolitan Crime Prevention Bureau is fatally shot by criminals. It's basically RoboCop before there was RoboCop.
2: I'm going to have to look that up on the YouTube.
0: That's kind of cool. All right, let's see. Here's Milo says Street Sharks. I'm going to have to look that one up,
2: too. Oh, my gosh. Street Sharks is so funny.
0: Oh, really?
2: Yes. It's so bad, but so good at the same time.
0: I got to look that up now.
2: Yeah, you do. You're going to love it.
0: Oh, my. That's from the 90s. There is no question that is from the
2: 90s. So good.
0: Holy cow. Greg votes for Johnny Quest.
2: Why has that not been made?
0: Battlestar Galactica 1978.
2: Oh, okay.
0: Don't you dare turn Starbuck into a girl is what I'm guessing that person wonders.
2: Okay.
0: And then here's mine, one of mine, Voltron.
2: I'm so excited.
0: There is a live-action movie being made starring Henry Cavill, starring Sterling K. Brown, and we just found out a week ago it's not coming to theaters. It's just going straight to Netflix.
2: Fine with me. I'll keep my stretchy pants on and grab my popcorn and watch it.
0: That worries me.
2: No.
0: It does.
2: No.
0: Yes.
2: It's fine.
0: Why would you pass up the money? That's what I'm saying.
2: It's not always about the money.
0: I'm just kidding. It's
2: about the subscriptions.
0: John votes for The Greatest American Hero, and I love that because for some reason, in my reels last night, I got The Greatest American Hero theme song in the opening credits to the show. So it's fresh on my mind. Here's a vote for Greg Scortis said Gilligan's Island. Actually, we had two votes for Greatest American Hero.
2: Okay.
0: Aaron goes with I Dream a Genie like Mara did on Inside Sources. Vote for Chitty Chitty Bang Bang. Was that ever a TV show? We had a movie,
2: I thought, Chitty Chitty Bang Bang. I thought I watched
0: was,
2: that
0: Dick
2: when
0: Van
2: I was
0: Dyke, yeah. a long time ago. I guess maybe they'd love to have it redone.
2: Okay.
0: Oh, another vote for... No, is that the first vote for Street Sharks or the second vote? Oh, that's the second vote for Street Sharks.
2: So funny.
0: Wow. Okay.
2: Love me a good shark movie.
0: Shoot. We took too much time talking about people's things
2: that they want.
0: And we're not going to have time. Do we want to talk about the worst movie ever? Do we want to take the time to... You're going to have to tell me, because we've only got, like, a minute.
2: Okay.
0: And I don't think that we can do justice.
2: I mean, I can do it with one letter.
0: And I'm guessing it's not the first letter of the alphabet?
2: Nope. It's my first bad letter of the year.
0: Oh, wow. Well, the movie's Scary Movie, so we're going to push it into the next segment.
12: Denied.
0: And we're, because I feel like this is going to need
2: some
0: time for explanations and things like that. So we will review Scary Movie in the next segment. We will also review a different movie. We'll try to get both of them in.
2: We can. I believe
0: in us. We'll make sure we get everything on. But up next, we'll talk about Scary Movie, which, according to all numbers, is going to win the box office this weekend. So.
2: I don't. Oh, my
0: gosh. Yeah, this is going to be fun. All right. We'll talk about that when we come back on the movie show. We're broadcasting live from My Hearing Centers in Sandy. Matt, we were talking in our last break just about that the risk of dementia increasing based on the level of severity of your hearing loss, and that mild hearing loss doubled dementia risk. This was in that Johns Hopkins study. Mm-hmm. Moderate loss tripled the risk. So mild doubled it, moderate tripled it. People with severe hearing impairment, five times more likely to develop dementia. And I would assume that the longer you go, the more likely it would too. And so that it breaks my heart to know that we know these things, and we know that we have technology that can help keep it from getting to this point. And so how do we just get people to understand that that this is here and that they can do it? Well, I think you guys have a pretty good method. Why not just do this stuff for free to help people find out?
12: Yeah, and you just strip out the barriers, right? And
0: yeah.
12: Try to make it really, really easy for them. We also do bundled pricing with our hearing aids. And so often people come, well, how often?
0: So if you have more than two ears, you can get...
12: Yeah, well, more like the concern is, well, I come and get in the hearing aids, how often do I have to come in and see you?
0: I see.
12: And the bundled pricing says, well, it doesn't matter because... You can come and see us whenever you want. You have lifetime of the hearing aids, opportunity to come in the office. We'll do your retesting, reprogramming, cleaning, check the hearing aids at no additional charge.
0: See, that's great. So you do that part too for no charge. And then to find out, so people can come in, get their hearing tested, any age, mm-hmm. although I think you say it's best to start at what, like 20?
12: Well, it's best to start when you notice a hearing problem, whether it's okay. Whether it's 18 or
0: I mean, the way 70. The kids put those earbuds in these days and crank it up, yeah. Who knows?
12: Yeah, well,
0: that's what I say.
12: That's what you said. There is data that shows that the age of a person with hearing loss is getting lower and lower and lower over the years, and it's attributed to things like putting earbuds in your ears and cranking up the noise, I think is how you said it.
0: So we're going to solve this by putting other kinds of earbuds in your ears.
12: Yeah, they're not earbuds. They're hearing aids.
0: They're very different, though, because they're not, especially the ones, and you guys have made the technology so small that it fits to where it's almost invisible.
12: Yeah.
0: But it gives you an even better effect.
12: Yeah, but the irony isn't lost, though, right? We're going to solve sticking things in your ears and turning up to that by putting things in your ears and turning them up so you can hear. I get it. But it's the advancement of technology. Earbuds, very, very simple. They've got a receiver. Some have a microphone if they can do Bluetooth, and that receiver is just plugged in there to play the noise, the sound, the volume, whatever you choose. The hearing aid has the ability to limit to it where it's a safe spot, where we present the hearing the volume where you need it based on your hearing loss, but not too loud that's going to create additional hearing loss. So just want to clarify.
0: No, that's good.
12: That. Yeah.
0: And you'll get a chance to try out these the world's first hearing aid with a multi-stream architecture. We'll tell you what that means a little bit later because of the different things that this thing can do are quite amazing. But you can't get a chance to try these risk-free for 30 days or the free hearing test or the free hearing evaluation unless you call 801-701-1629 before the movie show ends. 801-701-1629.
13: It's 11:31 at KSL News Radio. I'm Cameron Elliott. KSL's top national story this hour from ABC News. Ukraine may be turning the tide in the war against Russia. ABC News contributor and former Defense Department official Mick Mulroy says Russia's plans to strike civilian areas is galvanizing Ukraine.
14: Russia is basically targeting the civilian population. They're every one of these actions is against the law of armed conflict. It is a terrorist type tactic. But it's not going to work on Ukraine. They are going to kill civilians. They are killing civilians, including children. But we can see that is only making the resistance in Ukraine even stronger.
13: Ukrainian forces have been striking inside Russian territory more frequently, most recently in St. Petersburg, when drones hit military and oil facilities. Other national stories KSL is following. President Trump says he has a new construction proposal in Washington, one that he says will create a pedestrian area on the backside of the Lincoln Memorial. ABC's Karen Travers says it's not clear how this project will be executed, since a roadway runs in that area right now.
5: He is saying that they're planning a promenade on the other side of the Lincoln Memorial, the less famous side of the Lincoln Memorial. Everybody knows the steps that face the reflecting pool. The other side of the Lincoln Memorial actually faces Memorial Bridge and the Potomac River. And the president says he wants to build a promenade there connecting the memorial to the Potomac River so that people have a place to stand and look at the arch that he intends to build on the other side of the river in Virginia.
13: Taking a look at your money at this moment, we've still got red across the board. The Dow Jones is down 429 points. That's 0.8%. The S&P 500 is down 135 points. That's nearly 1.8%. And the NASDAQ has really taken a tumble. It's down 799 points. That's nearly 3%. Coming up, prepare for some seriously hot weather. KSL weather is next. KSL News Time, 11:33.
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13: 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Here's Cormac Bone.
3: We do still see some light southbound I-15 delays in Woods Cross, though the medical incident that was in the right shoulder has now cleared off the road, so those delays are quickly working their way out. But we have a new accident northbound I-15 in Midvale just before 7200 South, and they are blocking the right lane and shoulder. Texter giving us those details that a wheel has come off of that car and is blocking a center lane as well, so do be careful on I-15 northbound as you get through Midville, and you'll run into those slowdowns just after 90th South. But otherwise, no delays on I-15 through Utah, Davis, or Weber counties. 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Cormac Bone in the KSL Traffic Center.
13: This weekend is going to be seriously hot, with temperatures in the 90s today and tomorrow, with a higher risk of wildfires all throughout the weekend. It's going to dive back down to 80 degrees on Sunday with a low of 64. Right now, though, it's 79 degrees and sunny downtown. I'm Cameron Elliott from the KSL Common Spirit Health Studios. 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
0: Okay, we promised you Val's feelings about the movie Scary Movie, which is probably, according to tracking, likely to win the box office this weekend. So let's hear a clip from Scary Movie.
23: We beg.
24: There's a serial killer on the loose.
25: Hello, Tuesday.
26: I had been preparing for this for years.
27: Hello, Mother. You look like...
2: Well, the trailer was way more funny than the movie. The Wayans brothers are back together for the first time in 25 years, and they brought the whole gang with them. You have Anna Faris, Regina
0: Except
2: Hall.
0: Except the funny ones.
2: Regina Hall. And then there's a new crew ready to tear every horror movie apart, from Get Out to the sixth. And it's the sixth installment, by the way, of this film, which I can't even believe.
0: Yeah, which they told us not to call it Scary Movie 6.
2: It's Scary Movie, but it's the sixth installment, and they're making fun of movies like Megan, Terrifier, Final Destination Reboot, a ton of things. I really actually, when they did Get Out, I was like, okay, this is kind of something. And you said they even made fun of weapons. It's when he's stirring the tea.
0: Oh,
2: that's from Get Out. Yeah, that's from Get Out.
0: Did you just spoil that movie for me?
2: No, we just said it's for... No. Stirring the tea? No. You've had plenty of time. Anyway, so it's crude. It's theatrical.
0: Did you just spoil that movie I'm never going to see for me?
2: No, I didn't. And you should see it. It's really good. But for me, I remember seeing the first one not really at all. I saw the first one. I never saw any of them after that. And now after seeing this, I know why. This comedy is not for me. It was the worst movie I have seen. I don't know that any movie this year could be more horrible than this movie. It's my first F. There you go. Prove me wrong. I know that the box office is going to have it at number one, and that will be the fourth horror film in our top 10 if the other horror films stay in there this next week. So the horror movies are taking over the box office. I don't know who this movie is made for. It is not me. Nobody in the audience was laughing, and I know a lot of them went in because they love it.
0: Now that is a harsh indictment if you didn't hear other people laughing.
2: Yeah.
0: And how full was your theater?
2: I mean, there was at least 8 of us in there, and we were all in the same area. But if you're going on a Thursday afternoon, you think it's
0: because you're a big fan.
2: Yeah, and then my friend Tracy, who's there, who's also a critic, he fell asleep like 4 times. I had to elbow him when the weapons part came up, because weapons is one of his favorite movie. He went, ugh, and then I said, go back to sleep.
0: So I watched this, and I admit, I had taken a nap before I went to the movie, and I was starting to doze off a little bit. But... what it did was, see, this is my kind of movie. I love farce and parody and stuff like that. The Naked Gun's one of my favorite comedies of all time, that spoofs like all the different police shows and the tropes. And so this, I actually felt like I connected a little bit better to this, because now I've actually seen some of the Scream movies.

0: because you can doesn't mean you should.
1: It was funny to see the different ghost faces' expressions change.
0: I laughed out loud three times during the film. So I'm not saying that it all was not laughable, but it was horrible. Like, not in a horror way. It was just horrible.
1: And you felt like you wasted
0: spoofs.
1: Your time.
0: I like comedy. It was a huge waste of my time. And I had to watch two. I think that's going into Masters of the Universe. I had no expectations because I just saw this piece of
1: stuff.
0: Nonsense. And then I went into that movie thinking, well, it can't be worse.
1: Then it wasn't. Yay.
0: No, it wasn't worse. Yay.
1: Congratulations,
0: but sorry, like,
1: Masters of the Universe. You weren't worse than Scary Movie.
0: Let us know if this is the movie you're waiting for this weekend and maybe what I'm missing about it. But it was horrible. F.
1: All right. And I gave it a C-. Jeez, I feel like I gave it an A now after only giving it a C-. But, you know, I actually thought one of the characters in the movie is famous for what his character does a lot.
0: Yeah.
1: And I felt like maybe that's what would help make that movie funnier.
0: Maybe. I'm not going to try it.
1: I don't know because I'll never find out. So Scary Movie, C- for me. And now I feel like I'm generous because Val gives it her first
0: F
1: of the year. Wow.
2: Denied.
1: All right. Well, let's do really quickly. Let's review the movie Power Ballad. And I hope we give it the time that it deserves.
3: You don't recognize it?
4: Should I?
3: Yeah, of course, yes, you should. That's my chorus and verse.
5: I wrote that song.
4: When?
5: Danny Wilson.
6: I could tell within 2 minutes of meeting you. You are not just some boy band guy.
7: And you are too good for that wedding band.
1: This was the best thing I watched this week. Power Ballad stars Paul Rudd as Rick. He's the lead singer of a wedding band in Ireland who believes that a famous musician named Danny Wilson, played by Nick Jonas, stole a song that he wrote, and then Danny turns it into a major mainstream hit. Now, Rick's frustrations that nobody believes him, that he wrote the song, and everybody's like, oh, well, you have a recording of it. Well, no. Well, how did he steal it from me? Well, we were hanging out after we did a set at a wedding, and I played it for him, but he stole it, and then everybody's like, yeah, sure he did.
0: And then this downward spiral.
1: His life spirals out of control because of his frustration, and everything in his life starts to unravel. But honestly, that just scratches the surface of what I thought was a well-made comedy drama. Paul Rudd is as funny and as likable as ever. And I thought the movie was well-paced. I know you talk about pacing a lot, but I didn't ever feel like it was dragging as I watched it. And I thought it was thought-provoking. And it had the sweetest twist that only made me like it more when I was finished watching it. I really think this is well worth your time. I will say this. It's rated R mostly for language. So for people who like to wait to watch things on VidAngel and stuff like that. Mm-hmm. This one's worth remembering because it literally was just language that got this rated R. Well, and then they smoked some pot and stuff like that.
0: Yeah.
1: But I gave this an A-. Like, I just thought it was great.
0: I might be the Scrooge of the week.
1: Uh-oh.
0: I did not give this movie an F at all. This is a B- for me, so it's still in the B family. There were some sweet twists. There was some great music. I'm a fan of both the Jonas and the Rudd. I love them. The videos of them on TikTok and Instagram are so much fun to watch as well. But to me, it felt like some moments of the movie, it was like somebody else came in and said, oh, we should do this other thing. So it kind of took me out of the film because it didn't follow the same storyline, I guess. Is it going to be funny? Is it going to be serious? Is it going to be this drama? I didn't know.
1: So you didn't think those meshed together because I thought they did.
0: There were some moments where I thought maybe they went too deep and dark into his spiral, I guess. And the parts that they turned it into humor, I was like, okay, that's kind of what I expected. But then when it went really deep and dark, I was like, that may have been too much for me. But again, it was a B-. I would totally watch this again on streaming because I do think that both actors are lovely. The music was great. I love that it was in Dublin. Like, there was a ton of really fun stuff about this film. I don't know that it's a run to the box office movie, but I do think it's one of those, like, Friday night, Saturday afternoon, I want something cozy and fun and I'm going to sing along with it. That's the kind of movie it was for me, B-.
1: Okay, so B- for Power Ballad and A- for me. It is rated R mostly for language. We're broadcasting live from My Hearing Centers, and we're joined now by Matt Deering from My Hearing Centers. Matt, since we last talked, last time we were here, I actually found another really interesting bit of information that I wanted to get your thoughts on, and this was

0: They've found a link between hearing and walking slower because it has to do with how balance was affected. Apple did a study using real-world data from more than 57,000 iPhone users to make this health connection, which is if you find yourself walking more slowly than you used to, it might be time to get your hearing checked. I was going to say, I don't know if you'd heard about this.
1: No, let me say it checked up against, like...
0: This was in the Wall Street Journal.
1: No, checked up against age. But the reality is I have seen studies on hearing loss can affect your balance. I think when you miss out, especially on directionality, is where it talks about. You miss out on directionality, then it affects your balance. And so a person that has a corrected hearing loss actually does have better balance. So, I mean, it makes sense. Walking slower...
0: The clinician on the study said, when you can't hear as well, your brain is working harder to hear at the possible expense of your gait and speed. I just thought that was really interesting that they found this link in studying that.
1: Yeah, I know. And that trickles down to kind of all parts of your life, because what's happening is when you're not hearing, you're exercising your brain a lot stronger. So it can actually make simple conversations a lot more difficult. You got to think harder.
2: You're less confident about everything you do, would you say?
1: Yeah, you're double checking it. You're really thinking hard. You miss a word, your brain has to kind of like plug in the missed word with something else, or you have to figure that out. And the conversation doesn't stop, right? So that person's talking, well, you're trying to figure out that last word that they said, and that continues to go, just wears you out. So there is additional studies as well that show like people with hearing loss, untreated hearing loss, are actually more fatigued at the end of the day. For that same
0: now
1: reason,
0: that I believe too, yeah,
1: working
0: yeah.
1: really hard to like get everything that's going on, and because when you're more fatigued, I don't know about you, but when I'm more fatigued, I'm a little more on edge.
0: Yes,
1: right, and so it makes those conversations even more difficult because you can't hear them, you're tired, you're frustrated, and then you're trying to have a conversation. At the end of the day, it just doesn't go well.
0: So let's figure out how we can help people who find themselves going down that path. And you guys, as we've been talking about today, you're trying to kick down barriers that have prevented people from getting hearing loss discovered and then corrected.
1: Yeah, I love that. Let's figure it out. Well, hey, guess what? I got a thing for you. We figured it out. We're going to make it simple. Barriers removed. You know, come in. It's free hearing evaluation. No pressure, right? If you don't have a hearing loss, we're not looking to distribute hearings. We're looking to help people hear better. You know, our tagline is changing lives through better hearing. The hearing aid is just the tool that we're using. If there's a different tool, we'd probably use that as well. If you have a hearing loss, we're not going to force it on you. We're going to invite you to use the hearing aids risk-free for 30 days. And the end of 30 days is just an additional incentive. We'll give you a gift card to go get some movie tickets because you're a great listener. We want to take care of your listeners.
0: To take advantage of this deal, though, you have to call during the movie show. The number is 801-701-1629. That's 801-701-1629.
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13: 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Top 10 movies at the box office last week, and if Val and I saw it, what we thought. Number 10 was Mortal Kombat 2. 4 weeks, $78 million. It made $2 million over last weekend. Only good for number 10. Mortal Kombat fans should definitely see this.
2: Super fun.
13: They're obviously not going over and over and over again, but they did go to it at least once,
2: yeah.
13: It looks like. Number 9, Passenger, $2.7 million over the weekend. It has grossed $16 million in 2 weeks. Didn't see it. It's
2: nope.
13: Horror.
2: Nope.
13: But it only debuted at number 9. That's kind of surprising for a horror movie these days, right?
2: Yeah, but I think it's going to stay on there at number 9 for a little bit.
13: Oh, that's possible.
2: Yeah.
13: Number 8, The Sheep Detectives. Loved this one. This is 56. That can't be the right number because Sheep Detectives has been out way longer than 4 weeks.
2: It's okay. Delightful.
13: It is good, and it's one of my favorite things I've watched this year, and everyone I've sent to it and said, they're like, oh, a sheep movie with, okay, I'll go for Hugh Jackman, then they come back, oh, I loved it. So, number 7, Pressure, $7.2 million in its first week. I thought it was excellent.
2: Yes.
13: World War II movie starring Brendan Fraser. Go see this. Again, this is not as quite a wide release as some of the other movies, so this is one, if you want to see it, you got to go soon so that it'll stay in theaters. And so that it'll make enough money for studios to want to make more movies.
2: Yes, we like want this. More of these movies.
13: Number 6, The Devil Wears Prada 2. It's doing just fine with $211 million in 5 weeks, making another 6 last week.
2: And it was just fine of a movie.
13: Just fine of a movie. If you haven't seen it by now, you're either planning to or you'd never
2: You're
13: plan
2: waiting
13: to.
2: For streaming. Yeah. Yeah.
13: Number 5, The Breadwinner. Bit of a drop after week 1. It made, actually, in its first week, it only debuted at number 5. $9.2 million, the Nate Bargatze comedy. It was funny, but it was also like, I feel like it could have been better.
2: I'm going to wait and watch it at home.
0: Okay. Well, maybe you and a lot of other people
2: yeah.
0: are doing the same. Number four is Michael, who some people have seen it 3-4 times, as evidenced by the $344 million it's made here in the U.S. in 6 weeks.
2: We're going to talk about the opposite of this movie.
0: I believe it came to pay a video on demand. I believe it.
2: Oh, is it on demand now?
0: I think this week.
2: Okay.
0: Either that or it's now available to pre-order. I can't remember, but I did remember seeing it in my Fandango at Home advertisements. So, yeah, that's doing just fine. In fact, okay, there was a very funny clip in Scary Movie.
2: Yes.
0: Where
2: I can't believe they got it so quickly.
0: Jermaine. That was pretty funny.
2: Yeah, that was pretty good.
0: Number three, Star Wars, The Mandalorian, and Grogu. It was pushed out of the top spot to number three in its second week. It only made $24 million in its second, after making almost $80 million in its first. People are now calling it a Star Wars flop.
2: Oh.
0: Some people are. But that's because the two movies that bumped it are unqualified hits. Number two is Obsession, which made another $27 million, up for $117 in 3 weeks for a movie that cost $1 million to make.
2: And I actually, there were parts about this movie that I really respect. So if you're into horror films, you should definitely see it. But for me, not a horror film person, I actually thought it was very inventive.
0: I kind of want to after seeing the descriptions. I'm not a horror guy at all, but I like the idea of what this is. And
2: be careful what you wish for.
0: I've also heard that the eyes are going to give me like weird nightmares.
2: No.
0: No.
2: No. No. Sorry, okay. That creeps me out every time I see it.
0: Is that in the trailer, I hope?
2: Yes. Okay. And it's all over TikTok right now.
0: Oh, gotcha. And then number one, this one is blowing people away. It cost $10 million to make. It made $98 million in its first
2: crazy
0: week, and that is Backrooms.
2: We knew it was going to be big nationwide, and it is.
0: And it is. And the question is Scary Movie going to knock Backrooms out of first place?
2: I don't know, because there's such a, like, just word of mouth for Backrooms. People are so just intrigued by this. I hope not. I hope Scary Movie goes straight to 10. It's not going to.
0: But you did say go see
2: Backrooms.
0: Saying go see
2: Power Ballad over Scream
0: if you've got to pick a new movie this week of the two. That's good to say. All right, we've got our big streaming reviews coming up.
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16: 12 o'clock at KSL News Radio. I'm Becky Bruce. KSL's top story this hour. There were way more jobs added last month than expected. Jumped from 115,000 in the previous report to 172,000. Zions Bank senior economist Robert Spinlove says it's a good sign.
17: There was thought that we were going to go into a contraction in the labor market this year. But now we're seeing that reversal where the labor market is stronger than we expected. We're seeing employers bringing on more employees. We're seeing the hiring rate going up. The layoffs are dropping down.
16: Unemployment rates, though, are unchanged, sitting around 4.3%. Your money at this moment, the Dow down 381 points at this hour. A group of attorneys are worried that two state Supreme Court appointees don't have any experience as judges. Details from KSL News Radio's Don Brinkerhoff.
18: When he announced Jay Jorgensen and Stephen Dent as his appointees for the state Supreme Court, Governor Spencer Cox called them the most qualified of the people recommended. But the group Co-Equal Utah is questioning that because neither of the men has ever been a judge. In a statement, the group says the Utah Supreme Court is not an entry-level position.
16: Our own KSL legal analyst Greg Skordis points out both do have experience clerking for the federal justice system under current and former U.S. Supreme Court justices. A Washington, D.C. appeals court heard arguments today over President Trump's plan to build a new ballroom at the White House. The lower court had ordered construction on hold. The Trump administration is appealing. Coming up, it's warm and windy for the weekend. KSL weather is next. KSL News Time 1201.
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25: Well, we've got eastbound Bangor Highway completely closed at Redwood Road. This is due to a crash, and those stop-and-go delays really just stop traffic is stacking up pretty quick. It reaches back toward right now as you approach 2700 West. Drivers are having to get off at Redwood Road and then go down and come around and get back on Bangor Highway if you're trying to get toward I-15 there in Bluffdale. But otherwise, on I-15, you're looking really good between Ogden and Provo. We do still have this crash on northbound I-15 in Midvale just before 7200 South. They are out of traffic and in that right shoulder. The delays have eased out quite a bit there. Weathers Construction delivers beautiful modern bath remodels done right. Call 801-548-8409. Weathers Construction. Build your space better. Cormac Bone in the KSL Traffic Center.
16: We're headed up to 91 degrees with sunny skies this afternoon. Tomorrow will be even warmer with a high of 95 degrees and winds picking up back down to 80 on Sunday. Right now you've got fair skies and 82 degrees. I'm Becky Bruce from the KSL Common Spirit Health Studios. 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We're Utah's news, traffic, and weather station.
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0: It's the movie show broadcasting live from My Hearing Centers in Sandy. We got through the theatrical releases of the week. Now it's time to talk about the streaming items of the week. Our big streaming item this week is a movie on Netflix that dropped today, starring J-Lo and Brett Goldstein. Right?
2: Yes,
0: yeah,
2: from Ted Lasso.
0: Yeah, but I don't know why his name slipped my mind for a moment.
2: Brett Goldstein.
0: It is called Office Romance.
6: There is someone I like. It's my boss. She's dynamic. She's incredible.
7: This is not a date.
8: You're being deposed in the Dominican Republic.
10: Welcome aboard.
6: You're flying the plane.
10: I'm not just a CEO of Air Cruise, I'm also a pilot.
0: So J-Lo plays the CEO of an airline that her father built, played by Edward James Olmos in a fun little recurring role. And then Brett Goldstein, as Val mentioned, from Ted Lasso, he actually co-wrote some of Ted Lasso.
2: Yeah, he did. And well,
0: he co-wrote this movie also. He's actually a pretty skilled comedy writer, as it turns out, even though it doesn't look like he can do anything but glower at people.
2: His stand-up is okay.
0: Oh, does he do stand-up
2: too? Yeah, he does.
0: Oh, wow. Well, anyway, he plays one of the airline's attorneys, and the two are attracted to each other immensely, but forbidden from acting on it by company policy, and also because it might affect a lawsuit that the airline is fighting right then.
2: So, did you like this premise? Because for me, and I think I'm done with my rants for the day, but no promises. For me, I could tell that two people wrote this. Two different people that had two different styles of comedy wrote this comedy. Could you tell that?
0: Well, I thought this was hit and miss. That's kind of what I called it.
2: Yeah, so that's hit and miss
0: because some of it is really funny. And I thought that the characters were likable and attractive. And Betty Gilpin nearly steals the show.
2: She was great.
0: With her very pregnant, second-in-command workaholic assistant. Although she also, anyway, I also really like Bradley Whitford in his limited role as the overly aggressive lead attorney for the airline who chokes on a sausage.
2: We won't tell you where that goes to, but it's super funny.
0: But at any rate, for me, just the biggest warnings is you got to be tolerant of very raunchy jokes.
2: It is crude at some points.
0: And you're going to have to watch a birthing scene where literally nothing is left to the imagination.
2: Yeah, so this is our one warning that is our spoiler. When Brett's character says, I'm going to look, don't look. So when you hear that, okay, I'm going to look, you just look away. You don't even need to see it.
0: Yeah.
2: In my opinion.
0: It's true. I really quick story, because it shows when you start a movie on Netflix, it shows you the content, like what it's rated. So this is rated TVMA, and then it tells you what it's rated TVMA for, and I thought, graphic nudity? What in the world are we in for?
2: Because J-Lo doesn't do that.
0: And that's what I was thinking.
2: I don't know if Brett Goldstein does it.
0: But then nobody... I know, right? But I had no idea what that meant. So I was like, oh, I'm just dreading what this is going to be. And I kept thinking like, well, there's no other real romance characters being... So like, what could get that warning? And then we got to that scene. And I was like, oh, okay, got it. So at any rate, this is one, if you try to use the filtering software, you're going to lose like
2: it's gonna be a
0: probably
2: minute.
0: Two-thirds of the movie.
2: Yeah.
0: But having said that, I kind of liked it. I thought there was some charm to it. And I don't know. I've never been one, like when somebody's like, oh, these two characters had lousy chemistry. I've heard that about movies where I thought they had good chemistry. So I'm apparently not a good judge of people's chemistry on screen. I bought it. Maybe it was just because J-Lo's so pretty that it was like, okay, I could see why Brett Goldstein would be interested.
2: Yeah, that was such a good moment when he sees her for the first time. There were a lot of really good moments in the film. And when your sidekick characters are, I think, sometimes a little bit better than your main characters, sometimes sometimes that can be super fun. For me, it was a little hit and miss as well. I think sometimes it went a little too crude for what it was trying to be. And what I want in a rom-com is something adjacent, a little more adjacent from what I saw. There were, again, charming moments.
0: It did hit the beats of a rom-com.
2: Yes. But then there were some moments I was like, wait, what? Like, what did they just do? I don't know that that fits this movie. Funny, but I don't know if it fits this movie. So for me, it's B minus C plus, just depending on the moment. But I do want more rom-coms, so I don't want to just totally throw it in the trash. but you're going to have some moments where you're like, oh yeah, that's British humor. Just remember, there's British humor in
0: this. I'll tell you what, if you got to be tolerant of language too. There's a very funny scene where
2: it's
0: a word
2: hilarious.
0: That is really, really vulgar here. I think it's vulgar in Britain too.
2: No.
0: The poor HR guy is like cringing and covering. This Tony Hale is
2: poor
0: cringing
2: him.
0: As Brett Goldstein is just like going off on what the word means because he gets called into HR for saying it and he's trying to explain it.
2: We have a lot of HR moments in movies this week.
0: Yeah, it's really weird. Yeah, it's true. So that is Office Romance. I gave it a B-, and it's rated R.
2: Yeah, B-, C-plus-ish.
0: C-plus-ish.
2: Ish.
0: Ish.
2: Yeah, it's a feeling.
0: That's Office Romance streaming on Netflix. Now, also on Netflix, I didn't get to see this one. So, Val, tell us about, in just a moment, Michael Jackson, The Verdict.
7: Michael said, how do innocent people leave the courthouse? They let the whole world see them.
9: This was a man who was unique in his talent, skill, and accomplishment, and unique in his victimization of children.
11: It was our opinion that they began to come up with these allegations to get a payday.
2: This is a brand new three-part Netflix documentary, and it goes back to 2005, the criminal trial of Michael Jackson. It's called Michael Jackson, The Verdict. It's on Netflix, and I have to say, if you went and saw the Michael movie and you were upset because they didn't get into some of the seedier, unpopular moments in Michael's life, you're going to get it with this. Now, I've seen a lot of Michael Jackson documentaries. There isn't a whole lot of new ground that breaks in this documentary. If you have seen other documentaries,
0: okay,
2: like Leaving Neverland and stuff like that, this gets into some of that. They get into Neverland. They're going through the trial. This is going through people understanding what happened from both sides. And that's what I'm going to say. That
0: so they actually try to understand both points of view and not just the accuser's point of views?
2: They bring in people from both sides, but the way the music that they put in and the way that they edit, it still kind of feels like you're getting the villain side here. But I do have to say this. There were a few things that were brought up that I had never heard before. And I'm conflicted now. My stomach ache is back about me being conflicted about Michael Jackson. And you know that that's hard for me because, like, this person weighed heavily on my life growing up in a positive way. So there were a couple things I did not know. Everything else was, again, not new ground. You've kind of heard before. You kind of seen before. But you do get to see, you have people on his side. You have people against him. They do show both sides. But they were talking about right there in that clip is the time that he jumps up on his car during the trial. I don't know if you remember this, but a lot of people saw that in the news where Michael Jackson jumps up on his car. He's waving to everyone. And his lawyer says, you know, what do guilty people do when they're leaving a trial? And Michael Jackson's all, they hide. They cover their faces. He's like, I'm not guilty. He jumps up on the car and he lets everyone see him because he says in this documentary, it's about the fans. It's always about the fans. They're here for me. I'm here
0: and
2: for them.
0: Obviously, this is a clip from him saying this in the documentary before. Okay.
2: Yeah. So it is going to be something that if you're a fan of him, you're going to be conflicted because there are some things that seem to be very true because you have victims that are saying there are certain things at Neverland Ranch. The cops go into Neverland Ranch and they find these things. Mm-hmm. And so then you're like, okay, I've got to take a deep breath. I've got to watch this because clues are clues if they're, you know, until they're true and then it's true. So for me, this was a C+ because it kind of hurt my feelings a little bit. But I also do think that they leaned a little bit towards one side than the other. And I really want things to go right down the middle.
0: What happened in Michael's life and you just like his music, you can go watch the movie and just be like, okay.
2: Yeah.
0: No, but I but if you're somebody who actually just wants to know, then you really ought to watch this.
2: Oh, I think so. I mean, I wanted to see it right away. I watched it the three episodes back to back, and they're all three out right now. Yes, I want to know everything about it. But if you don't care either way and you just want to know more information, it would be a B. For me, it's a C+ because not a lot of new. And it also, maybe it is good because it conflicts me. So that it did its job, I guess.
0: So that is called Michael Jackson, The Verdict. And that three-episode series is on Netflix. Still to come, we've got a series coming to Apple TV Plus that is based on a 1991 Martin Scorsese movie. And we have a comedy from Mindy Kaling. Here's another Office reference. Do we have another Office reference today? Maybe we didn't. Anyway, Mindy Kaling, another comedy from her, which I kind of ended up liking.
2: Did you?
0: I don't know what's the matter with me this week, but we'll talk about that coming up in our next segment. Plus, we still have telephone torture to come on the movie show today. We're broadcasting live from My Hearing Centers in Sandy, and the number to call at My Hearing Centers, I know that people who've been listening to the whole movie show, this is the number you need, 801-701-1629. We've got Matt Deering here, and Matt, you've got an offer for people who've joined the show late. The offer you guys have at My Hearing Centers is a chance for people to kick down the barriers that are keeping them from getting their hearing checked and seeing what they can do to improve their hearing if there's anything wrong. How are you kicking down the barriers?
12: Well, first, we're letting people come in for a free hearing evaluation in any of our locations from Ogden all the way down to St. George.
0: Ogden.
12: I did that for you.
0: Thank you. I noticed.
12: And then if you do have a hearing loss, we'll let you try the hearing aids risk-free for 30 days. And at the end of the 30 days, we'll give you a gift card to go get some movie tickets as a thank you.
0: All right, so those are the things that you guys are offering. To take advantage of this offer, though, you have to call during the movie show. So you've got another about 45 minutes or so to make that call. Let's talk a little bit about what this particular hearing aid that we're talking about, the Signia BCTI-X, what are some of the features that it has that even people that have current hearing aids might be like, oh, that would be a cool thing?
12: You know, there's some really fun things that it does now. If you have hearing aids, I'm sure you've gone to a situation that you said, you know, I like my hearing aids, but in this particular situation, I'm having a hard time. We've got an audiology assistant that's on your app. If you go to your app, tell the audiology assistant, hey, this is where I'm having a hard time. It will, you know, real time change the way that your hearing aids are representing that sound in that environment and let you hear better in that environment. That information is sent back to your audiologist, and when you go back into the office, we'll make those fine-tuned adjustments as well.
0: So to use the movie metaphor, that sounds like the guy in the chair that's now adjusting all the stuff so that the spy can hear exactly what they need to hear.
2: Everybody needs a guy in a chair.
12: It's the guy in the chair. Yeah, it's a guy in your pocket in the chair.
0: In the chair. I like that.
12: Yep.
0: The other thing you've told us about before, which I think is really cool, is, it's called BCT because it's Bluetooth connectivity, mm-hmm. which also means that your hearing aid, if it doesn't already, or if you've never had a hearing aid, this can connect to your phone, this can connect to different parts of your television, connect to your computer, and then it can connect even at live theater places, although that's not Bluetooth necessarily.
12: Yeah, it does all those things. And so if you are finding that those are difficult times to hear, right? You're on a phone call, you're watching television, where you can connect the technology directly into the hearing aid, and that way that sound's coming into your ear, not through the wavelengths, you know, through air, right? It's going right into your hearing aid digitally. We're amplifying the areas where you need some help, and you're getting that crisp, clear sound at the prescription that you need. And so, especially for taking phone calls or for, you know, watching television, it really changes the experience.
0: 801-701-1629 is the number to take advantage of this offer from My Hearing Centers. 801-701-1629.
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19: All right, we have still got streaming on a couple of series that came to streaming this week, and the first one is based on a movie that was the first time in my life I remember being so tense involved in the movie that I was gripping the armrest on the chair that I was sitting in, and I didn't even realize I was doing it until I was like, oh my gosh, and I looked down and I'm like, and then I relaxed my grip and I was like, I've never been so in an intense moment than the movie Cape Fear from 1991, which I didn't know until recently was directed by Martin Scorsese.
2: You just knew that. You just figured that out?
19: I literally did just figure it out. And Steven Spielberg produced it too. So a couple of good guys at what they do in making films. And that one was with Robert De Niro. So now we have a series coming to Apple TV Plus that launched this week called Cape Fear.
20: Is there any way Max could know about what we did?
21: We did what we thought was right.
22: He says hi.
20: Why does Max actually hate you? Because he went to prison.
22: I never said a word about what happened.
19: Yeah, and see, I remember that line in the episode, and I couldn't keep going, so I don't even know what the guy's referring to. But tell us about Cape Fear.
2: So Cape Fear is on Apple TV, and I have to say, the cast for this show is incredible, but you got Javier Bardem, who I absolutely love, and he comes out, he was a convicted killer who gets out of prison and goes for the attorney who puts him away. Now, Amy Adams plays the attorney who actually was his attorney and does a plea deal, and he actually has to go away. Now, she also has a company or a foundation that gets wrongfully accused people out of prison. He was wrongfully accused and went to prison.
19: According to him.
2: Well, now there's a couple things in the movie that kind of show you that might be true, but the way he acts once he gets out of prison makes you think maybe there's something else going on here. Actually, there could be a couple things going on. I think the show does a good job at having you question every single thing that's being shown to you on the screen. It is a good thriller. You have Patrick Wilson, who plays her husband. Again, this cast is fantastic. Her kids are even really great in the film. Her son, he has some really dark moments. Now, I'm all about a good dark thriller. I could only watch 2 episodes of this because it got so dark for me. I was like, I cannot do this anymore. But it's so interesting to me that if he got out of prison, and if you were in prison for a long time and you were wrongfully accused, are you now a villain once you get out of prison because you feel like something is owed to you? And is that why he's maybe evil right now? Or is there something else we don't know about it? Now, how many episodes have you seen
19: just
2: of this
19: one
2: show? Because I think there's something going on between his character and Amy Adams, like as a love interest maybe thing going on.
19: Well, and I have some questions myself watching that.
2: Okay.
19: But I don't know if I'll ever get the answers because I could barely do the 2-hour tension of a movie. and to make myself do this for 8 hours, because I was plenty tense in just the first episode. Oh, their home has this alarm that goes off that's like, front door, and they do it at the worst possible moments when you're already kind of on edge. I mean, it's great. It's great theatrical.
2: Every character puts you on edge, I feel like. There's a reporter in there that I just want to smack. I'm like, what are you doing with this family?
19: Yeah, the podcast guy.
2: Yeah, well, the podcast guy, and then you have somebody from the New York Times or somebody that's come in and doing a story about her. Okay. And I'm just like, everybody is mean. It's a Mean Girls movie.
19: So are you going to finish it? Because you can.
2: I know. You I might cheat. Have to get like a really sweet snack and my dog and some snuggly clothes because, like you said, it is intense. But now I feel like I need to know if there's a love interest thing going on between those two characters. And then maybe once I find out that that's true, because I have a feeling, I don't know, this is not a spoiler, it's just my feeling, then maybe I'll back out as soon as I know. Because you told me that it was tense and it was dark. And I'm like, whatever, Andy. And then I'm get in. I almost anyway. Text you and I'm like, you're right. This is totally tense and dark. Yeah.
19: So that is Cape Fear. It's TVMA, and it's they're dropping weekly episodes. So I think it's the first two this week.
2: Yes.
19: And then you get to watch one weekly after that on Apple TV. So, hey, if you liked Cape Fear the movie, I guess give this one a shot. And it does seem like they've tweaked story things. So it's not like you're just mm-hmm. watching a longer version of that movie. Because I'm pretty sure that in the Cape Fear with Robert De Niro, he was just after the prosecuting attorney, and he didn't end up marrying the defense attorney, which, you know, raises other questions. So that is Cape Fear. Now we also have a show. You know what? We'll save that for after telephone torture in our next segment, one called Not Suitable for Work on Hulu. But we need to take a break now, before we do telephone torture, where I'll give you a hint. Our theme is a Paul Rudd movie.
2: Yeah.
19: All right. Start doing your research. We're broadcasting live from My Hearing Centers, and we've got Matt Deering here from My Hearing Centers. We've been talking about the Signia BCTIX hearing aid. Now, another thing we haven't really talked about today, Matt, is, I mean, we've talked a little bit about how you guys have financing available, and, you know, the person who comes in and finds out they might have some hearing loss doesn't have to go with the BCTIX hearing aid. You guys have other options to just see what's the best fit for whoever it is, because, you know, the goal here is to help fix hearing, as you've said a couple of different times.
12: Yeah, there's some studies going out right now, and we're waiting for the white papers to be released, but it's what they call sound preference. And what they're finding is that an individual likes about 20% of the time, or 40% of the time, they're okay with, you know, most any hearing aid. But the other 60%, there's a likelihood that one product or another product is going to meet the needs of that they have more than just kind of your generic run of the mill. So what happens when we come in is, you know, a person will on paper look like they're going to be great for one particular hearing. We'll try it for a week and then realize that it's not working right. There's a different product that would be right for them. We exchange it with the sound preference ideas. We're going to try to test that up front and identify what sounds, which manufacturer are you going to be able to process the best.
19: Okay.
12: Have the best success with, so that when you send you out with that first hearing aid, you do have great success. You don't have to wait another week to get more information to give to us. So again, it's kind of early stages on that, but that's the goal, is to make sure that you get the right hearing aid at the right time, regardless of the manufacturer.
19: You've told me before too that one of the things about these hearing aids, these particular ones, is that they become so seamless and so integrated to the person using them. Sometimes they forget to take them out when they get in the shower, which they need to do. Is take it out before you get in the shower.
12: Yeah, when we had that same voice processing, that was a big step forward. So when we're talking into our headsets right here, our auditory, our mouth, whatever's coming out, our words are being reprocessed back in our ears, and so we hear ourselves in our ears. The same thing happens with a person with hearing aids. That mic picks up their voice and represents their own voice back to their ears, and it takes some time for those that have hearing aids. It takes a little bit of time to kind of get used to that new way of hearing. With own voice processing, we've eliminated that. So we tell the hearing aid, this is your voice. It represent it when you talk. And that's when people all of a sudden will forget that there's anything different, and they'll jump into the shower or, you know, into a pool or something and cause a little bit of problems with
19: that. But that's good, because that means it's doing exactly what it's designed to do.
12: It's good that it's working, but then we've got to remember that we're wearing them.
19: That's true. All right. Well, so to take advantage of My Hearing Center's offer of a free evaluation and a free hearing test and a chance to try risk-free for 30 days, plus some movie tickets if you complete the risk-free trial, you got to call 801-701-1629 before the end of the movie show. 801-701-1629.
3: 12:30 at KSL News Radio. I'm Becky Bruce. KSL's top local story this hour. Five anonymous residents of Box Elder County and the Alliance for a Better Utah group have filed a new lawsuit over the proposed data center project. The suit accuses MIDA, two state senators, and the Box Elder County Commission of violating the civil rights of residents by taking decision making out of their hands. MIDA has previously said they had public comment available at two different hearings in April. Our top national story this hour from ABC News. The Washington, D.C. appeals court heard oral arguments today over President Trump's plan to build a new ballroom at the White House.
4: One of the judges, Patricia Millette, who's an Obama appointee, really pressed the Justice Department on how far the president can go, whether the president could tear down the White House or maybe even if he wanted to, take down the Statue of Liberty, and whether anyone could sue to stop him. And the answer from the government's lawyer was, quote, I think that's right.
3: That's ABC's Stephen Portnoy reporting. The president's team argues the ballroom is needed for national security. Other national stories we're following. U.S. employers added a surprising 172,000 jobs last month, more than analysts had expected. It leaves the jobless rate unchanged. Your money at this moment, the Dow down 431 points this hour. S&P 500 and NASDAQ are also in the red. Coming up, a windy, warm day tomorrow. We'll tell you about that next. KSL News Time, 12:33.
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3: 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Cormac Bone, where's the trouble spot?
7: Well, it's in Bluffdale eastbound Bangor Highway as you approach Redwood Road. It's completely closed there at that intersection. Drivers are having to get off onto Redwood Road there. Delays are stopped all the way back toward 2700 West, so not quite reaching around the corner where Bangor turns north and south. I-15, a problem-free drive between Provo and Ogden. Delays-wise, we do still see emergency vehicles in the right shoulder where this crash was, northbound I-15, just before 7200 South in Midvale. But again, out of traffic, so no delays. No matter the weather, your feet can feel fantastic. Find the Good Feet location nearest you at goodfeet.com. Cormac Bone in the KSL Traffic Center.
3: We're headed up to 91 degrees with sunny skies this afternoon. Tomorrow, even warmer, a high of 95 degrees and winds picking up. So we've got some fire danger in the forecast as well. Back down to 80 degrees on Sunday. Right now, you've got sunny skies and 84. I'm Becky Bruce from the KSL Common Spirit Health Studios. 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
19: Okay, it's time for telephone torture, where somebody listening right now is going to win a movie gift card if they know, if they're the first one that can guess which Paul Rudd movie Val is describing with three clues. Here's what you got to do. You got to text the name of the movie to 57500. First correct answer, if you haven't won in the last 90 days, is our winner. Okay, Val.
2: Clue number one, are we ready?
19: Give us the clues. Clue? You picked the movie and wrote the clues.
2: I did. Clue number one. Paul Rudd spends most of the movie trying to keep his life from completely falling apart.
19: Oh, well, that eliminates...
2: no movies
19: none
2: ever.
19: Of them.
2: That is clue number one. Clue number two. Director Judge Apatow cast all the members of his own family in this movie.
19: All of them.
2: All of them.
19: Yes.
2: All of his immediate family in this movie. All right. Do you think maybe that? Okay. Clue number three.
19: I think you're furiously searching the internet right now is what I think they're doing.
2: Google. All right. Clue number three. Nobody gets superpowers, but everyone gets older. That's my favorite clue. Nobody gets superpowers, but everyone gets older.
19: Good clue. Yeah, Steve even thought that was a good clue. Okay. If you think you know the answer, start texting it in. Let's see. Okay, here's a guess for Ant-Man.
2: Nobody is a superhero, but everyone gets older.
19: They probably guessed early just to see if they could get it.
2: Maybe.
19: I don't know. Maybe some people don't know who Judd Apatow is and who he's married to.
2: Oh.
19: Leslie Mann. And their kids are Maude Apatow, who's doing more stuff recently.
2: Yes.
19: And then Mia, is that the other one?
2: I think so. Mia and Maude.
19: I don't know. But okay. So you know it's a comedy if you know Judd Apatow. Here's a guess of Wanderlust.
2: Oh, no, but that's a good movie.
19: Oh.
2: Oh.
19: Sorry. How about Life After Beth?
2: No.
19: Did you like that one?
2: I don't remember that one, but I know it's not it.
19: Okay. That's fair. All right.
2: This is one of my favorite movies of his.
19: Okay. Well, that narrows it down. Okay. Oh, I see. We've got a correct answer from Val's husband because he knew that clue. And, well, sorry, you're not eligible, Val's husband.
2: His name's Babe.
19: Death
2: right?
19: by Unicorn.
2: There's Death a by guess. Unicorn.
19: Yeah, that unicorn movie from last year.
2: I didn't see it, sorry.
19: Oh, me neither.
2: Yeah.
19: Okay. Well, what is the correct answer?
2: The correct answer is This Is 40.
19: That is... Okay, and I haven't seen that one.
2: You need to see it, especially if you're like in your 40s or after.
19: You said it's a sequel to what?
2: So if you've seen... oh my gosh. Now I'm... Knocked Up.
19: Okay.
2: So in Knocked Up... these characters play like the side characters, the brother-in-law and the sister. So Leslie Mann and Paul Rudd play the side characters for the main characters, and the kids are in there as well. And they thought, well, everybody loved the sister and the brother-in-law and their kids. Let's bring that into their own movie. And I would have to say this movie is better than Knocked Up. Like, it is so true. I watched it in my 40s, like right at the beginning of my 40s. And I was like, I'm feeling this. I'm feeling this movie. And I watch it at least once a year. So if you hadn't seen it, okay. He's going through a diet. His wife does not want him to eat cupcakes. He throws them in the trash and then goes back and picks one up out of the trash and still eats it.
19: He George Costanza's
2: yeah.
19: it. Yeah. Wow.
2: Yeah, he just could not eat that cupcake.
19: So we watch it once I get to my 40s. I will do that.
2: No, you should watch it
19: next
2: now.
19: Year is you're what I probably
2: right?
19: Think.
2: Next year. Yeah. Even if you're 37, 40. It's going to get you ready.
19: Oh.
2: Just watch it. It's hilarious.
19: All right. So do we have a winner, Gustavo? All right. Congratulations to Craig from Draper.
2: Yay.
19: You have won our movie gift card.
2: The one other guy that's seen it.
12: I think.

0: from a few years ago.
1: Oh, I don't
0: know. Felt like that one too. Single people or something?
1: Oh, yeah, a little bit like that. So you've got a bunch of young people and they're living in New York and they're trying to get their lives together. You have a couple people. Ella Hunt, if you are into Mean Girls, she was in the Mean Girls musical. Totally hilarious. And then Jay Ellis, who was in Top Gun Maverick. You're going to see a few faces that are noticeable to you. But so they all these friends kind of live next to each other, but you have two people and they live, two women that live across the hall from a couple men. There's where you get the friends.
0: Three guys.
1: That's where you get the friends kind of, motive there. And there are just a lot of shenanigans happen. And our main character, who's played by Ella Hunt, she just moved to the big city.
0: She's from Boston, right? She's got a chip on her shoulder against everybody.
1: And they kind of have a chip on her shoulder towards her, because I guess New York people and Boston people, I don't know how that works out. But
0: I thought they were friends.
1: I thought they were too, but there's a little, New York, Yankees, Boston. Anyway, so I thought it was so fun. I haven't seen kind of a 90s sitcom-ish for like a Gen Z audience. They kind of made that mesh. And there is a moment, and I am going to spoil this moment for you, because my husband came in and he sat down next to me and laughed out loud. There's a moment in the beginning of the show where Ella Hunt's character gets in a fight with her soon to be boss at a coffee vendor on the street. And he says, "I will pay you $100 not to serve her." She gets angry and they said, "Okay, $500. So he pays this coffee guy $500 not to give her a bagel. How would it be? But I thought that line, I'm like, when can I use that in life? I will pay you $100 not to serve her.
0: Yeah, I'm not even going to buy anything. I just want to pay you not to serve them.
1: So she finds out that this person that she gets in an argument with at the street vendor is now her boss. And there's a lot of little love stories adjacent on the side, things that are going on.
0: I actually read Mindy Kaling saying that she deliberately wrote it so that there were many triangles possible.
1: So many triangles.
0: She doesn't want you to think, she doesn't want you just shipping one. She actually would love to have different people shipping different ones and then being able to, and then not being able to tell just by the writing where it's going. So I kind of like that. And
1: I could
0: tell that as I watched it.
1: Well, and I cared about the characters. This is where a lot of things that we are talking about today, I haven't cared enough about the characters to stick to it. Like within He-Man, I really wanted Master of the Universe. I wanted to care more about them to keep watching. And there were sometimes I didn't. Where in this, you've got this one just nerdy roommate, and he thinks he's like the best good looking of the roommates, but he's nerdy and he's in love with the main character, and he thinks that they're on a date, and he goes over to the house and she's like, "Is there anybody that do you have a food allergy to anything?" And he's like, "Oh, no. She makes the only food that he has a food allergy to, and
0: because he wouldn't tell her,
1: and he keeps eating it, and it's almost like a Hutch moment, right? Where he just, his face gets swollen, he keeps taking pills and keeps giving himself shot, and I was like, this is hilarious. And I think that's where you kind of get into the friends hilariousness of this, because that would be at that moment. I didn't think I was going to like the show. I thought it was going to be too cheesy for me. I am hooked. I am in. I want to keep going.
0: And I agree. It is an M-rated show, so a lot of language if you're sensitive to that, but it is really cleverly written. It's cute. And I did. I got invested in the characters and the storylines, and I'll probably try to make an, I mean, I time is limited. Usually whatever I can fit into the week, we're going to review something. But it's one that I enjoyed enough that when I find some spare time and I have a chance, I'll probably pop this one back up.
1: It made me smile. I'm even smiling now. So that's why I like B+ for me.
0: Not suitable for work, and it is on Hulu. All right. Our final segment, we'll do a quick recap of what we liked and disliked about this week's stuff. Plus, we have some movie and streaming news. And Matt, yes, you did text the right number. You just weren't fast enough on telephone torture.
1: Sorry, Matt.
0: But you're okay.
1: I'll give you a crisp high five if I ever see you.
0: And Jim says, "Boo, Craig." Because Craig won.
1: Wow.
0: That's all right. I mean, hey, it makes sense.
1: Boo.
0: Jim, your consolation prize was I read your text where you booed the winner. So, all right. So still to come, like I said, we'll give you some movie and streaming news. And actually, there was a couple of people who passed away in Hollywood over the last couple of days that we'll tell you about. Final segment here on at My Hearing Centers, where, Matt, this is our last chance for people to take advantage. They've been listening to the movie show for 2 hours now. They've been going back and forth. They've been thinking about somebody they love that might need their hearing tested. And they're thinking, how do I get them to do it? Well, we've made it free.

0: We've made it so that there's actually even not only free, they get a movie gift card at the end of the trial period. And I mean, I just don't know. I don't know what other obstacles there could be.
1: I mean, it could be hard to dial, but we'll make that easy.
0: Oh, that's true. We got to give them the phone number. Yeah, that can make it hard. If I don't say 801-701-1629, they can want to call all that they.
1: That's right. And then they can't get a hold of us because they don't know.
2: But would you say the hardest thing is people just not wanting to admit that maybe they have hearing loss?
1: Yeah, and it's just like the same thing with every other medical thing that's kind of creeping up on you. If it's not bad enough yet, if it doesn't hurt bad enough, like it's hard to do something about it, right? I that's my kind of personality. It's like, you know, I don't need to go see my doctor. I'm fine, right? I'm doing fine. Like this is a preventative measure, right? You want to get to this before it's so bad that we might not be able to do anything about it. The reality is hearing takes place in your brain. You got the auditory system that allows that sound to get to the brain. If the brain's not getting stimulated and you wait 7, 8, 10 years to do something about it, your brain's going to forget what those sounds sound like. And so even if we're able to get your auditory center back in line, working right with the prescriptive amplification, that sound's going to get back to the brain and it might only pick up 50% of what's being presented there.
0: So the longer you wait, the greater the chances that you don't get it all back that you might have been able to had you corrected it sooner.
1: Yep. It's called, right? Auditory deprivation, right? If you have muscles and you just go lay down and you stop using them, they atrophy. Same thing happens in your brain. If you're not exercising that area of your brain, it atrophies.
0: And so here's a chance to try out the latest in hearing aid technology. We mentioned how sleek they are. We mentioned how easily that you can forget you have them because they just sort of blend in with you. But the other thing was, since we're talking about Bluetooth and we're talking about, you know, wireless technology, you know, you guys have also solved the problem of the batteries running out. If you remember the day where you had to pull out the hearing aid and find the little battery and pop it back in. You guys have resolved that too.
1: Yeah, or you know, every night people have to like open up the battery door so they turn off the battery. There was not like an on-off switch. You like open up this little tiny. It was weird, but now you have your hearing aids on. You put them in the charger. They charge when you open them up. You've got 36 hours of use before that battery's going to be worn out. And then if you do run out at 36 hours, you can pop them in there for 30 minutes, and it's a kind of a quick charge for another 6 hours. So we've made it really convenient if batteries were a problem or currently a problem, something you're facing, like, please stop messing with it. Like, just come in, look at the new options, try it out risk-free for 30 days, get the gift card to go see one of these amazing movies, maybe not this weekend, maybe another weekend.
0: maybe on some other weekends. Although I did like Power Ballad.
1: Yeah, go watch Power Ballad.
2: There you go.
0: You can hear everything.
2: With the music, you'll be able to hear all the songs.
1: For sure. And use these hearing aids like you mentioned earlier. Go to the theater, let them know you have the hearing aids. They'll get you tapped into their sound system so that goes right into your ears. You're going to get that robust, clear sound, full fidelity right into your hearing aids.
0: 801-701-1629 to make that appointment with My Hearing Centers. Matt, thanks for having the movie show here. It's always fun.
1: Love having you guys. Thanks for coming.
0: 801-701-1629. You got a call before the end of the movie show.
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0: All righty, rapid fire, our final segment on the Movie Show. Really quickly, these are the movies and shows we talked about, what we thought. Our big movie, Masters of the Universe, I gave it a C.
2: I gave it a C plus.
0: And we were both frustrated by some things. And don't worry, we welcome you to join us on our live stream after the Movie Show Overflow, where I've got a long screed written up for that.
2: Yeah.
0: So I've got some things to say. Then we had the movie Scary Movie, which we both disliked. In fact, you really disliked it.
2: Burning pile of trash.
0: For Scary Movie, did not hit home for humor or anything else for Val. And I thought things that were funny, and I honestly, the only reason I didn't go lower was because it really wasn't much more ridiculous than how Scream has ended a couple of their movies. So.
2: Horrible.
0: Then we have the movie Power Ballad, which is my favorite thing that I watched this week with Paul Rudd and with Nick Jonas, and rated R for language. But boy, I really thought, to me, it really hit home. And maybe it's because, I don't know, maybe I just identified with Paul Rudd and the part of his life he was in.
2: I feel like if you're going to the theater this weekend, that's what you should see over Masters of the Universe or Scary Movie. I don't think that's going to be the case nationwide, but this is what we're telling you to go see.
0: Yeah, we already have somebody texted in, Backrooms is my vote this weekend.
2: Oh, okay. All right.
0: So there's a lot of people that are still going to go see that. Then we had Office Romance on Netflix with J-Lo and Brett Goldstein. Charming, but super gross. So I think there's some people I know that would like it, but would not like what they'd have to get through to enjoy it.
2: Yeah, C plus for me.
0: And then I think I gave it, what did I give?
2: You gave it a B minus.
0: I gave it a B minus. That's right. Yeah. I did. You had the Michael Jackson series, Michael Jackson, The Verdict. That's a documentary series on Netflix.
2: Yeah. It's kind of hard.
0: If
2: you loved the Michael Jackson movie, then this is going to be hard for you. If you didn't like the Michael Jackson movie because it didn't give you enough of the current stuff, this is going to be your jam.
0: Okay. Then we had Cape Fear on Apple TV that was super tense. And it's one that it was so tense that I think I'm not even going to try to finish it.
2: I'm going to try with my Care Bears and my She-Ra dolls. I'm going to try and get through one more episode.
0: And then the series Not Suitable for Work on Hulu from Mindy Kaling, we both really liked.
2: Yes.
0: A little crude, I'll give you that. It's definitely a 2026 version of Friends, where they push the envelope on Friends. Now they can push it
2: And I would add New Girl in there as well.
0: That's
2: definitely,
0: right.
2: Yeah, is a good mesh of both.
0: All right. Now, here a little bit of movie news. I mentioned that a couple people passed away in Hollywood. I just wanted to update you on that. One of them was James Handy, and they're still trying to get information about this, but the actor James Handy was stabbed to death. He was in Top Gun Maverick and Arachnophobia.
2: Yeah.
0: And so that's really sad
2: to hear.
0: And then we had today, we found out that the guy who was, okay, where did it go? Oh no, I can't seem to find it.
2: No.
0: Oh, no, that's the same one. No, he played, did I delete this or where did I move that?
2: You just thought it was so sad.
0: Oh, okay, I can't find it.
2: Oh no.
0: I have ruined things.
2: Do you
0: things.
2: Remember?
0: I teased ahead.
2: Who's the guy from what?
0: I can't even remember.
2: Let me Google it while you talk about something else.
0: Okay. Other movie news that I wanted to make you aware of from this week. Mason Thames, however you say it, he was in the live-action How to Train Your Dragon remake. He has been added to the movie Kane. That's the John Wick spinoff starring Donnie Yen that I'm really excited for. Anthony Head, who was known as Rupert Giles in Buffy the Vampire Slayer, and he was Rupert Mannion, the evil ex-husband of Hannah Waddingham's character in Ted Lasso. He passed away of, I believe, causes incident to old age.
2: Yeah.
0: I think is what they say, complications from pneumonia. So,
2: yeah.
0: Yes, that's
2: super
0: the other.
2: Super sad.
0: Yeah. Backrooms, $100 million is the first time A24's had a movie go over $100 million. Isn't that amazing?
2: Do you think it's going to get nominated for anything?
0: Maybe. The other thing, since we're talking about people passing away, I mean, it always seems to come in threes. It happened. We found out about it right before the movie show last week and didn't have a chance to talk about it. Marsha Lucas.
2: Yeah.
0: The former wife of George Lucas, the one who they talked saved Star Wars in the editing process. She passed away last week.
2: So sad.
0: Watch the show Star Wars Unplugged, I think, for more from her.
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17: 1 o'clock at KSL News Radio. I'm Becky Bruce. KSL's top story this hour, the CEO and co-founder of the global network Cloudflare says he wants to buy up Park City Mountain Resort from Vail Resorts. Matthew Prince thinks Vail is about to go through a management change, and if that happens, he says he already has the financing in place to make a bid. Prince says he won't take any of the profit from the resort, but would put it back into infrastructure, resort personnel, and the community. Vail, so far, though, has not indicated any interest in selling. Our top national story this hour from ABC News. The jobs report came in strong this month. Zions Bank senior economist Robert Spindlove says we're seeing strong wage growth at 3.4%.
18: Inflation is so high right now, it's at 3.8%, that real wage growth is actually negative for the past few months. And that is the biggest struggle. That's what I hear from people. They're not necessarily worried about jobs, but they feel the weight of this increased inflation.
17: Unemployment stayed still at 4.3%, but hiring was up even better than analysts had forecast. Your money at this moment, the Dow is down 431 points right now. S&P 500 and NASDAQ also in negative territory. A fire weather watch has been issued for this weekend ahead of a dry cold front that's heading our way. We're expecting gusty winds Saturday with highs around 10 to 15 degrees warmer than normal. Coming up, the mangoes are finally off of Pankerter Highway. We'll check back in with the traffic trouble spots. KSL News Time is 101.
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3: Yeah, that's right, Becky. Eastbound Bangor Highway still a little slow at 2700 West, but they've opened up the freeway, so you are able to get onto I-15 if you take Bangor Highway through Bluffdale. But we do have a new crash, and this is on I-80 eastbound near 700 East. They're out of traffic and in the right shoulder. Highway Patrol had to do a controlled slowdown so they can move them over from the left to the right. So if you're running into the slowdowns there just in South Salt Lake right after State Street on eastbound I-80, that's why. Otherwise, I-15 still a clean and clear drive between Ogden and Provo. UDOT construction alert. Expect northbound I-15 in Santaquin near exit 224 to be reduced to one lane on weeknights through June 19th. Crews are preparing for a new project. Cormac Bone in the KSL Traffic Center.
1: We're going to be sunny and hot today. Tomorrow, though, we get gusty winds that will increase our fire risk. We're going to top out at 95 degrees Saturday ahead of a cool front. Sunday's high will be 80. Right now, you've got sunny skies and 84 degrees. I'm Becky Bruce from the KSL Common Spirit Health Studios. 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
9: Welcome into KSL Brightside. I'm Ethan Millard here with Alex Keery, and it's Friday. You guys, we did it. We did it.
4: Oh.
9: We did it.
4: Congrats, by the way.
9: Congrats to everybody. I want you to know that at the end of the show, we're going to do some first world problems. So if you're not going to be able to join us at the end of the show, will you please text us a first world problem now? Because we'd love to have you still participate.
4: Will you let people know what a first world problem is?
9: A first world problem is just one of those things that that we benefit from. They are problems that are frivolous. They are silly, but they still drive us crazy and victimize us in very real ways.
4: Well, you feel guilty complaining about it in front of somebody who might have some real problems.
9: Would our pioneer ancestors have given us any sympathy? No. But it's not about that. It's about you and me today and those things that are hardships for us. So text
4: I did have
9: into 57500.
4: I did have my kid yesterday say something that I went, Your pioneer ancestors are shaming you from heaven right now. Mm-hmm. And that was what it was. It was, my forehead is cold from this air conditioning in the car. Like, their forehead was freezing. I was like a brain freeze? He goes, no, just right here. And he was like, right here is cold.
9: That's a first world problem. So
4: that's a
9: like
4: first world
9: problem.
4: Yes.
9: Then we would love to, We'd love to chat with you.
4: Yes, we would. Also, by the way, because it's Friday, that means that we have Andy and Val both standing by, right? Or no? Are we? We should be.
5: We here.
4: Oh, okay. Oh, yes, they are. But
2: hey,
4: I was just wondering. There they are. Okay, so I was told that we had a lot of things going on here, but Corey's sitting in front of the board here. She's got some. She's got some imaging she could play for us, and that is movies that stink right off the bat. Here.
15: You'll never get that time back. Or the $50 you spent on theater popcorn. It's time for movies that stink.
2: Okay, guys, I know in the past I have told you that we haven't had a lot of stinkers. Today is the day.
4: Yeah.
24: Ready for y'all.
4: No, so that's what I was, because look, and here's the funny thing too. There are people who, the movies that stink are staring them in the face, and they're like, I know what this movie's made of, which is what some of these are. They know that they're supposed to be bad. Others are bad, and the money will never recover from it. I want to know which one of these live in both of these. And I did see, Val, that you gave an F to a movie today.
2: I did.
4: And I was like, this could be a lot of different ones. And so tell me which one was the F for you.
2: Okay, let's start out with both of these movies are going to make a ton of money this weekend. And one in particular, the one I give an F to, is going to do just fine. And that's why they keep making these movies. Ah. But I have three stinker moments. One, two are movies and one I want to get your opinion on. But I want to start first with my F movie. And that is... Which one, Andy?
0: Scary Movie.
2: Scary Movie. It is the worst movie I have seen. I do not think anything else that comes out this year will be able to be worse than this movie. It was an F. I don't think it's because I'm older now. The first one that I saw, I didn't like. I haven't seen any of them since the first movie. And this is the one where you get all the originals back. So I thought maybe the nostalgia would make me like it. It was a burning pile of trash.
4: Wait, wow. So what were the moments then that were so bad for you in a movie franchise that recognizes that it's actually bad?
2: I can tell you two moments that were good, but the rest of it, all bad. It was just like bad writing, bad acting. I know it's a parody. Andy's like, Val, it's a parody of a parody. Like, this is the way it's supposed to be, but it wasn't funny. There were two moments where I laughed, but that was me being super generous.
4: So, Andy, you give me an idea, because I would assume you've seen more than just the first.
0: I haven't seen any of the scary movies until this one.
4: Okay, so my question is...
0: But I love Naked Gun. I love parody. I love the superhero movie that was parodying all the superhero movies. And what this had that I thought was funny was, first of all, I felt like a big kid, because I've actually seen a lot of the horror movies that this is spoofing. So I actually got some of the references. Right. I felt like Captain America. Oh, hey, I get that one. That's why I ended up liking it a little bit more than Val. And the resolution to the movie was... ridiculous, but no less ridiculous than the actual endings to Scream
2: movies. I actually
0: movies.
2: Liked the resolution, and I'm not saying that I'm against fun. I got all the references too, but this is not fun.
6: Val defends herself by saying, not against fun.
4: Let me throw a wet blanket on the funnest thing that you're going to do this weekend. But by the way, our producer Caitlin is like, don't care. Don't care.
2: I get it, Caitlin.
4: I watch these movies. They're my jam, and I know what I'm getting myself into.
2: Caitlin, I get it. I love every Fast and Furious movie ever made. I know I'm going into it, and just like the people that are going in to Masters of the Universe this weekend, those super fans that want that nostalgia, and I wanted to like it more than I did, and so did Andy. We both went in wanting to like it. I saw all the toys that were in my toy box fighting, and I was like, yay, they're all fighting. And then when they weren't fighting... it wasn't fun anymore.
4: Oh, the dialogue killed it. Masters of the Universe, nobody tunes in for the dialogue. My heavens, we need one dialogue, and that is by the power of Grayskull. That's all I need, and then the rest of the time I'm there. But Andy, you're also kind of in the same vibe as me, where you probably had a castle, Grayskull. Maybe you had Skeletor in your stuff of all the bad guys. You tell me what your thoughts were as a guy who also played with the same toys in the 80s.
0: So I collected He-Man's. And I stole a Stratos out of a neighbor's yard.
2: Nerd.
0: Thought I could pass it off as my own, but my dad busted me.
4: Oh, yeah.
0: Yes, I loved the Masters of the Universe toys. I really enjoyed the He-Man cartoon, but as I was saying on the movie show, I always thought, like, I imagined the toys way cooler than they acted in the cartoon. So getting a chance to see them kind of get to be sort of grown-up epic-type stuff and watching that in Masters of the Universe, that's what I thought it did well. But I'm watching this movie and thinking, okay, they've got this vibe. It's got a little bit of Game of Thrones-y here. They're making it epic because these are larger than life type hero people. And I didn't mind the humor. Like when Adam's on Earth and he's trying to explain Eternia
2: so
0: to
2: funny.
0: His date at dinner, very funny. But then there were moments where literally in the middle of a scene, they would flip to like goofy.
2: But not the good kind of goofy.
0: No, like, You actually, I thought they undercut, I don't know, it.
2: I wanted our villain to be cheesy villain. I wanted that.
0: I have a long screed written out for when we do our movie show Overflow Digital Extra here in just a minute, because I had so many thoughts about this, and I don't have time to give it all to, you know, KSL Brightside. But I just, it was like a tug of war. When the first thing you see on screen is the Mattel logo, that's telling you this is a toy commercial.
4: Oh, yeah.
0: Do you know what I'm saying? Which means that they cannot go where a 50-year-old would want a story of this epic magnitude. They can't go Game of Thrones, even though there has potential here to be something like that. So they can't Andy do it because the they got to sell toys
4: Andy going
0: to
4: the studios
0: kids.
4: Going, you could have been Game of Thrones.
2: But like, without all the blood.
4: Mattel's like, come on.
0: But they could have leaned into the epic. The funny part is that some of the stupidity buried what were some actually cool nuggets of themes that they could have explored
4: better.
0: How
4: was Idris Elba as Man-at-Arms? Though?
2: So that's good.
0: He was great.
2: He's great. I mean, there were so many Thor moments.
0: There was a fight between Trapjaw and Man-at-Arms in the beginning of the movie that is awesome.
2: Yes.
6: Okay. So I loved Man-at-Arms. I thought he was cool. But there, for me, He-Man boiled down to one character only.
4: Cringer.
6: No, it was Battle Cat.
4: Battle Cat. Yeah.
2: We didn't get enough of Battle Cat.
0: He's hardly in the movie.
2: Okay, I have a question for you guys though. Yeah. Mm-hmm. My other horrible reaction of the week is while I was watching Masters of the Universe, I have a family on one side of me that's loud, obnoxious, eating popcorn louder than I've ever heard anybody eat.
4: This is why you're asking us, by the way, right?
2: No, and then on the other side of me, I have two adults that are doing a play-by-play of the movie that we're watching right now. So they're both being loud. They're both being obnoxious. I'm saying shh every once in a while now. Andy and a couple listeners said, I should have gotten up and left. And for me, should I?
0: You can't say okay. Like that. I said more
2: you said
0: than
2: move.
0: That.
2: You said get up and move because that will teach them a lesson. And he's being passive aggressive. Now, I don't think I should have to move at all. I'm Captain America. You move. I'm not moving. I got these seats because I wanted them. And you should just be better at a theater. What would you guys have done? Would you have moved? Would you have said something more than what
4: theater,
2: I said?
4: Movie theater morality police. Was the family being disruptive more than a normal situation with a family? And are you saying they were little kids?
2: These are teenage, 12-year-olds, and the parents were every once in a while, they're like, shh, but they were moving around, they were going to the bathroom every now and then, I wanted to smack the popcorn bucket out of this kid's hands, and I'm not a violent person, I was trying to enjoy this movie, so should I have gone to a different seat, or should I, what did they have to move? Like, I'm not gonna move.
6: Well, I think you should have made the move. I mean, this is one thing that movie theaters are missing. And that is low levels of violence in the audience.
2: My husband would be totally for that. No, he was patient.
4: What you should have done was you should have live streamed it, but you turn it on yourself and go, Val Cameron here, you guys from KSL's movie show. And you start doing this whole thing. Just wanted to give a quick update from the movie theater that I can't hear anything in because I got a group of 12-year-olds and a bunch of bozos. And then I have some unaware adults. I don't know which group is worse. You guys weigh in on my feed here. Drop me a text at 57500. As soon as you do that, then you're, then you begin. I will say that I do the loud shush. And I already know also what a loud shush does to 12-year-olds versus a loud shush to adults. And I feel like adults tend to read the shush a little bit better than the kids typically would.
2: I feel like none of them cared.
4: Yeah. There's some of that too. Why the running commentary from these adults? Were
2: I
4: they
2: don't
4: like,
2: know. Like I should have moved over and been like, uh-huh, and what else did you think?
6: Yeah. I do that at home. I do that at home.
2: Yeah, it's not, you're not at
0: home. Or you could have started asking him the questions like, wait, why is he doing that?
2: Yeah.
0: Who is that one? Which one's that guy?
6: I love to make continual predictions when I watch it.
0: I do that, but only to my kids.
4: My kids do the thing. We were watching Project Hail Mary this week, and we start the movie, and my 9-year-old goes, wait, is he in space? And I was like, we are off to a bad start, my guy. We are off to a bad start, okay? And my 13-year-old daughter, who's becoming aware now, is like, you can't do this kind of stuff. Like, let's get this thing going here. So anyway, bottom line is, Val, you did the wrong thing by not teaching anybody a lesson. You got to teach people lessons.
2: I'm sorry. F on me then. Like, I'm an F in this movie moment.
4: And you know what? It's not good because it doesn't give you a good idea of what the reality of what the movie might have actually been. You may have actually enjoyed it better. You may have So what did you give grade-wise to Masters of the Universe then?
2: I gave it a C+.
4: Okay.
0: Right down the middle. I wanted to like it. I liked some of it, and I really got irritated by other parts of it.
4: Yeah, aggressive.
6: So I think Alex brings up an interesting point, Val. Do you think it's possible, had you had a better experience at the theater, that Masters of the Universe could have squeaked out a B-?
2: I think it could have, and I talk about this on the show all the time. Depending on who you see a movie with or the environment of your movie can totally change how you feel about it. There's a movie that I saw when I was in a bad relationship 10 years ago that I hated, and I watched it again recently, and I absolutely loved it. So I definitely feel like the experience or the people that you see a movie with can totally change the way you think of a movie. Now, I don't think it would have turned it into an A, but maybe a B-.
6: So
0: maybe Scary Movie would have been better if you were with somebody who was laughing at everything.
2: Trash.
0: Like if you'd gone with Caitlin, maybe.
2: Maybe. Well, Caitlin would just make me happy. So sitting next to Caitlin, I would have been like, oh, this is fun. And then I would have paid attention to the movie and said trash.
7: I actually haven't seen it, but I'm going this weekend and I will give you a full report.
2: Okay. Yes, I want that. Text me.
4: The full report's going to be, it's trash and I knew it and I loved every second of it. Yeah. That's what it's going to be. You guys do an awesome job as usual. The movie show, Val and Andy, awesome job on the show as usual also with us because we love having you on the program. So you guys enjoy your weekend and thanks for being with us as always. And we'll talk to you next time.
2: Thanks guys.
0: You too.
4: We got the three things coming up next. We come back to KSL Brightside. Yeah, that's the Friday edition of it. So three things coming right up. So stay right here with us. More to go around the corner. It is KSL News Radio. It's KSL Brightside.
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6: All right, we got a text here at 57500. It says Val needed the one-armed man from Arrested Development to
4: You're familiar with that character. That's why you brought it up, right?
6: Everyone knows.
4: That's the guy who used to show up and basically
6: teach kids lessons.
4: He would teach kids lessons, and that's why you don't, because he would show up. The arm would.
6: And that's
4: the
6: why one arm, you always leave a note,
4: right? So the one arm guy, usually his prosthetic would come off, and it would, and it was the parents hiring him to teach the kids a lesson.
6: Yeah, it was amazing,
4: and it was to freak them out, and. You should have. That would have been. That actually would have been phenomenal to be able to teach. I've had to get over. I've told you before that teaching somebody a lesson is a part of my life that I had to get rid of, because that's actually what everybody is trying to do when they're road raging. Okay, so this is, well, one, talk to somebody at the movie theater at your own risk, either two, and by being like, hey, why don't you guys quiet down or go somewhere else? I'm trying to watch a movie over here. That could start all sorts of things. But in person, people are usually like, oh, hey, sorry about that. Because we would not crash our grocery carts into one another at the grocery store, Ethan, yeah. And then go, would you watch where you're going, and flip them off as you go by, right? Or get in front of them real quick and slow down your grocery cart. You see, it sounds ridiculous.
6: Yeah, it sounds ridiculous.
4: But instead, we do it at 90 miles an hour. So yeah. That's what I was saying, is like, I've had to get over the teaching the lesson part of life, because I am not going to be... I don't ever want to be that person anymore who tries to teach a lesson, because, well, you can get shot, Ethan. You know how it is. There's definitely a thing with it that goes with that. Now, I know that we have three things to do here, and so let's jump in and let's just get to some of the things that are some of the more important moments of the news that we are monitoring right now.
1: Your top trending stories happening right now. KSL Brightside's The Three Things.
6: Okay, the first thing.
4: Yeah, it's things on Friday.
6: I don't know if anyone's noticed, but the NASDAQ is off over 4% today. Which is,
4: I was asking you, because I go,
6: that's a big
4: gap. I'm a plebe when it comes to this stuff, because I'll look at it, and when I saw the jobs report today, I went, awesome. Let's watch that 401k money start to climb today. And you were explaining to me that there's something else that happens here, and I was like,
6: there is.
4: So a good jobs report, a solid jobs report, is actually kind of part of the reason that we saw the markets sort of misbehave after that.
6: It is, yeah. So the jobs report came in really, really good, but the other thing that everyone's watching is inflation. Now the Federal Reserve, they have to support full employment, and they have to support a reasonable inflation, right? Their mandate is to bring inflation down from where it is. And so what happens is when the job report's high, they feel like they don't need to lower interest rates to support the job, to support the job market.
4: Sure.
6: So what this signals to the stock market is that it's more and more likely that the Federal Reserve is not going to cut interest rates. And that's a bummer for stocks, because the stock market would prefer lower interest rates, because that frees up money going to businesses, right? Makes money easier to get. Businesses can finance and expand. The trade-off is, though, that can trigger increased inflation. And so that's where even though there's a really, really good jobs report, it actually has contributed to a sell-off, which actually the sell-off started earlier this week in chip stock. So it's not 100% the jobs report, but definitely jobs report did contribute to it. Additionally, when interest rates go up, then that puts pressure on the stock market, because money leaves the stocks market. The stock market moves into bonds. And so, you know, you've got, there are a couple of things there that are working.
4: This is your second job, huh?
6: This is, I know this sounds like my second job.
4: Sounds like a ton of fun.
6: It actually really is.
4: This is not a day that I want to. This is when I don't envy the fact that you have a second job, because on days like this, you go, ugh.
6: But but I'll tell you what, and we see this too all the time. In fact, I had this conversation with our portfolio manager, Darren, yesterday. Earlier today, that it's so interesting how we can get really great news and then watch the market respond so badly to it. It's almost like you don't know what's going to make anyone happy. But the stock market is a forward-looking group. They're always looking out into the future and responding to what they can see in the future. And I think that they're seeing continued.
4: Well, plus they make a lot of reasonable decisions, it feels like, all the time.
6: Well, it looks like they're expecting interest rates. They might be expecting interest rates to stay higher longer than they hoped for.
4: All right.
6: Which is also a problem if you're trying to buy a home, right?
4: Sell
6: a home.
4: For sure.
6: So there's a lot of ripple effects.
4: Next up on the three things, I thought this was really interesting because I know that that Vail Resorts and the idea, I know that people, you hear Vail Resorts and you go, yeah, that's, I mean, that doesn't mean anything to us. Except for we have at least one, I think Park City Resorts is for sure owned by Vail. I know Vail's been beat up over some wages discussions back and forth over the years, and some people don't like the idea of like Big Ski. Is that a thing? Yeah. This is as close as you get to Big Ski, Ethan. Like, this is a Big Ski company. Our own Don Brinkerhoff spoke with Matthew Prince, who was the person who actually does want to maybe figure out a way to make a bid and try to buy Vail Resorts.
3: I'm trying to find a way to be able to purchase Park City from Vail. I have the financing in place, so I think it could be within a couple of years that you might see a different owner of Park City, and I think that's great for Utah. Local ownership is just a better model for the ski industry. The current management of Vail is pretty unlikely to do this. But you can't run a business that literally has had no return to shareholders in 10 years.
4: Oof. Not the city, not selling Park City, the city.
6: The Mountain Resort. You know.
4: Yeah.
6: So there are a lot of people in Park City who would love for Vail to sell Park City. The local criticism of Vail has been sustained and specific.
4: Sure.
6: They feel like Vail is not, and this is a widespread opinion up there in Park City that Vail is not as good an employer as they had in the past. And so it's been frustrating for people up there. But at the same time, I kind of get Vail Resort's point. You know, we're not selling it. It's not for sale.
4: Just a guy going up and going, yeah, I'm looking to buy it. And then everyone's all, whoa, whoa, whoa, whoa. That's like a guy standing out in your front yard and going, I'm really looking forward to being able to buy this house to finally get the yard in order. And then we go, whoa, whoa, whoa.
6: Like, cool, I'll probably die. And I bet within 35 years I'll be dead.
4: They just start airing grievances at a press conference in front of your house. And you know, of course, when I take over this house, the weed control is going to be phenomenal. And you'll see, and by the way, you won't see snow on these sidewalks. I'm going to get him off early instead of this guy over here. I'm in the back. I'm all, hold on. Hey, everybody.
6: But see, a billionaire could walk into my home and give me an offer that I couldn't refuse.
4: For sure.
6: He could find that number. It's unlikely that he'll find that number with Vail. I don't know.
4: Well, okay.
6: I'm not convinced, but he really thinks he will.
4: All right, let's take a quick break here. When we come back, when we do return, let's talk a little bit about youth sports. In fact, let's focus a little bit on what is going on. There are a couple things going on. There's the Utah Summer Games that are kicking off. And Miller Sports and Entertainment have just announced a Youth Sports Giving Day, which is today. So we'll talk a little bit more about that and how youth sports can be affected by really, really good people in our communities. And we have a lot of really good people. We'll come back and talk about it next right here on KSL Brightside.
9: 1:30 at KSL News Radio. I'm Becky Bruce. KSL's top local story this hour. The Shoshone Nation is restoring part of the Bear River, but the project's not tied to the data center project in Box Elder County. The nation's Northwestern Vice Chair Bradley Perry says their efforts will allow more water to flow to the Great Salt Lake by removing invasive plants like Russian olive trees.
12: A Russian olive tree actually takes and holds on to the water and doesn't release oxygen into the air and doesn't return any water or oxygen back into the waters.
9: Those are being replaced with native willows and cottonwoods, which will slow, store, and return water to the Great Salt Lake. Perry says their work will also allow the river to meander more naturally. Our top national story this hour from ABC News. An investigation is underway after the front landing gear of a Lufthansa passenger jet suddenly collapsed while it was on the ground.
13: It was parked at a gate in Frankfurt, Germany, just moments before passengers were set to board the flight to Los Angeles. The nose of the plane crashing down, one expert we spoke with said the leading theory in this is that maintenance was being done on the aircraft and something went wrong. Authorities, of course, are going to investigate.
9: That's ABC's Rhiannon Alley reporting. Several crew members were on board at the time, but were told none of them were seriously hurt. Your money at this moment, the Dow is still down about 431 points right now. S&P 500 and NASDAQ also in the red. A truckload of mangoes created some traffic headaches this afternoon on Bangor Highway in Bluffdale. They spilled into the eastbound lanes near 27th West, forcing crews to close those lanes while they cleaned up the fruit. At one point, they even had hoses out to help spray away the spilled fruit and the sticky juices from the roadway. Coming up, warm and windy this weekend. KSL weather is next. KSL News Time, 1:32.
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9: 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Here's Cormac Bone.
20: Well, the issue that we had on Bangor Highway has cleared up, but we have a second crash in the exact same spot, eastbound I-80 at 700 East, and they are out of traffic in that left shoulder, partially blocking that left lane, so do be careful as you go eastbound I-80 in South Salt Lake. Near 700 East. No delays behind them. Where we do have slowdowns in the normal spots, Mountain View Corridor, both directions pretty heavy at 3500 South and West Valley, and northbound SR36 pretty heavy in Mills Junction approaching Pole Canyon Road, and of course in Lake Point approaching I-80. Weathers Construction transforms basements into stunning functional living space fast. Call 801-548-8409. 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Cormac Bone in the KSL Traffic Center.
9: Sunny and hot today. Tomorrow we're going to get some gusty winds that will raise our fire risk as well. We'll top out at 95 degrees before it drops down just a bit. Sunday's high, 80. Right now you've got sunny skies in 86. 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
6: All right, welcome back. This is KSL Brightside. I'm Ethan Miller here with Alex Keery. And Alex, big weekend in Cedar City as the Larry H. Miller Utah Summer Games kick off tonight. And so I looked this up because I was not exactly sure. But it really is athletes of all abilities and ages from around the region. Yep. So the Utah Summer Games has three goals. Number one, promote educational opportunity through higher education. Number two, encourage healthy lifestyles through active participation in athletic endeavors. And three, provide economic development to Cedar City, Iron County, and the state of Utah through sports tourism. Yeah. Those are its three goals. And have you ever thought about joining the summer games? Because so, you could. I've got the list of things here. You have to be good at one of these.
4: And I'll just tell you right now, like, whatever the thing is, there are adults who are better than you at all of these things. Everywhere, you know what I mean? Like, there's always somebody.
6: Sure.
4: Here's the thing is that I had a very, the only way that I'd be able to compete at all, and I don't think I would any more nowadays necessarily, but if I kind of put myself to it, because it's track and field is part of it, right?
6: Yes, track and field is part of it.
4: Because they do it down at Cedar City, down at Southern Utah University, and mm-hmm. I think it's really cool because there's part of me that goes, now there's golf. Yep. That you will have no chance at. There's going to be some guy out there, he's going to shoot 7 under on one round, and you have no shot after that. You know right. what I mean? Like, mm-hmm. you might be a decent golfer, and then you'll pull an 82, and you'll get laughed at. Like, in your age group, they're like, oh, nice. 10 over par, that's all. Huh? Well, that's interesting. And because I've seen how competitive that space is. However, I threw the discus in high school.
6: Okay.
4: And I was pretty good at throwing the discus. And okay. I think that if I got it going, and if nobody competed in college at a small school throwing the discus, I might finish top 10.
6: Really?
4: Yeah, maybe. I mean, I don't
6: know. All right.
4: Because, okay. Heavily theorized off of the idea that there might be an age group that is very specifically my age group, where they're like, hey, anything that can whittle the number down, they're like, hey, between 45 or between 44 and 47. The men's discus, mm-hmm. and if there are 38 competitors,
6: you could do top 10.
4: I could be top 15. Well, I could definitely go top 15. Man.
6: All right, so Alex Curie on the discus.
4: A couple of other
6: events that are here that I thought were interesting is table tennis.
4: Okay. Oh yeah, yeah. No, I could pretend like I'd be decent at it, but it's just to beat my kids out.
6: Pickleball.
4: I'm telling you, on there. I am telling you right now. You, whatever age group you're in and whatever games you're at, you have no shot. You will get beaten. No. I mean, there are phenomenal pickleball players.
6: I know. They're jerks. I don't like it. There's such an attitude around those, like, pickleball bros.
4: Pickleball bros
6: are so lame.
4: You know what? You basically just described to me your second job. It's a bunch of pickleball bros, right? Right?
6: No.
4: I will tell you too, you probably have clients who are really freaking good at pickleball too, that you're resentful of.
6: I should shut up. But they've got bowling. They've got bowling.
4: Okay.
6: And then they had something here, which is a gravel race.
4: Never heard of it.
6: Actually not sure either.
4: Is that a foot race deal?
6: I think it might be. I'm not sure. It's either a foot race. So for adults, it is 6 laps, 52.5 miles. The full course is 7.5 miles out and back with 400 feet of climbing.
4: Oh, so it's kind of a cross country.
6: Gravel is also.
4: It's a bike situation.
6: Bikes. Yeah. So I'm not sure.
4: There's a whole gravel series.
6: Nope, I see it.
4: What is it?
6: Which maybe I just missed it further up, but in the description I read. It is highly encouraged that you run the widest tire possible.
4: It is a cycling thing. Yeah, because the gravel series, Utah has a Utah gravel series, and I knew that was a thing. So if you were going to work in that, now we're running on the gravel, which we do. I'm sure there's a cross country situation there, but yeah. So there you go.
6: And then next up, Alex, we're doing a little sports segment here.
4: Yeah, and I like it because this one specifically rolls out because the Millers, obviously the Miller family's huge into all of these things. And this was such a big deal for Larry H. Miller while he was alive, was to make sure that all of these things, and even in death, that money is always going to be a part of, because he was a competitive softball player, Larry H. Miller was. Yeah. And not only that, like, obviously sports were a huge part of what, you know, he did on a day-to-day basis as a professional sports team owner in multiple different teams that he had owned over the years. This is also a thing. Youth Sports Giving Day, which is what today is.
6: That's right.
4: They've announced a Youth Sports Giving Day that is today, June 5th. And youth sports giving is a huge deal because if you are somebody who in your municipality, I'll just tell you right now, wherever you live, they need help. You know what I mean? There's funding is not necessarily always the place where you want it to be. And youth sports, for all the misgivings we have about bad referees or jerk coaches, those things exist. Absolutely. Bad parents, all those things. Those things need to improve across youth sports. That is the plague of youth sports are bad adults, right? Yeah. And so that's typically the unfortunate thing that ruins, so to speak, the youth sports. But my thing is that I have a lot of little kids and I grew up in an era when playing sports as a kid was huge for me to be able to develop as a person. And I will stand by the fact that hard things like wrestling and football and, competitive baseball that my kids are doing now that I complain about, roll my eyes about, I would have them do nothing more I want them out and doing something. I want them doing something that is not just a thing. It's

0: learned this working in this building, because at a certain point, I got the chance to meet a lot of people who had participated in sports, even at a very high level. College, you know, professional, sure, things like this.
1: Yep.
0: And that's when I started to realize that sports is not frivolous. I always thought it was frivolous. It's just a game. It's frivolous, but right, it's not, because when you have the experience to work with someone who really has dedicated to themselves to something like sports, you know what you have? And this is what I saw firsthand. I realized that it actually really is cool. But suddenly I was working with these guys who had not dedicated themselves to a frivolous game, but they had trained themselves through the course, through their whole life in self-discipline. They had the ability to focus, take feedback, apply lessons, take feedback and say, okay, here's the criticism. Okay, I'm going to take this, I'm going to apply it, and I'm going to execute. And then they come back around. Okay, what's the feedback so I can apply and execute?
1: Yeah.
0: And I realized that these were individuals of phenomenal personal ability, and it was because of sports. And that kind of ability to and it's not a fair play thing. You want kids to have that sense of fair play, of course. But it was the ability to focus and to develop, to take feedback, make changes, and execute again, that when you're good at that, you can be good at anything.
1: Yeah.
0: And that's what sports can teach a kid. Doesn't always.
1: Yeah.
0: Right? Yeah. You know, a lot of kids are plagued by the early success monster, right? Just naturally gifted kids go out. They don't have to try, and they don't learn a lot of that. But you know, that's there to be learned, and I think it's worthwhile. It's really cool.
1: From a personal standpoint too. So I have a competitive golfer who's our oldest, and that's an individual sport. And that is a mental space that I never lived in as a kid.
0: Yeah.
1: Like I never had to train myself to be that lone wolf in a competitive space. I was just like, I'm on this team and I play this position and I'm really, I had the early success thing when I was a kid where it was like, okay, you're the best kid on this football team. And you're going to do this. And then by the time you get a little bit older, it's like, all right, man, you've got to adjust your, turns out you're not a running back anymore because you're 48 pounds over the weight limit that they allow for that position now. So you're going to have to figure this out. And I had to adjust, and football was such a huge thing for me, my family, all those things. And now to watch my oldest go through this, I'm like, those are mental things that I've had to train myself on, or that I never had to train myself on, that I'm glad that he's doing.
0: Yeah.
1: It's a space that he has had to become, he's had to embody, right? And he's been bad at it, and he's starting to get a lot better at it. And just like you do with anything, right? You go, I've got to figure out how to handle this bad shot or this anxious moment or whatever it might be.
0: Yeah, that's right.
1: And decidedly for him too, I don't think team sports were his thing either. He hated when other people could not do their job. He made sure they knew. So yeah. He made sure they knew that they were doing their job well. All right, we'll take a break. We'll come back. When we return, more to go on a Friday edition of KSL Brightside. We've got tons to go through here, including I've got the weirdest thing that couples are doing now to get together. And look, God bless them, because we're trying to get more people to of a certain age group to get together, to marry one another, maybe to even have children. But this is going pretty interestingly far to be able to have a date. Stay with us. More to go around the corner. It's KSL Brightside.
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8: All right, KSL Brightside coming back from this break. And what can I say, guys? It's Friday. So let's have a little bit of fun,
9: right?
8: Oh,
9: yeah. We're trying to have some fun here.
8: Now, yes, first absolutely. Up, though, let's do this. So if you are as bad at executive function as I am, here's an idea. Why not incorporate it into your dating life?
9: Well, this isn't just dating. I've pulled this up because, Ethan, I think this qualifies. As a KSL Brightside couples therapy, let's do it.
7: Diving into the ups and downs of relationships. Pull up a couch and open your mind. It's time for couples therapy.
8: You know, Gen Z has turned out to be a weird generation, yes.
9: You just said it, but I was about to say a bunch of weirdos,
8: But like weirdly also pragmatic.
9: Yes.
8: Like they seem to be a generation that's not afraid to just do things differently, which might be what drives us up the wall so much.
9: Yeah, and I think, I say a bunch of weirdos in the most loving sense possible, being married to one who, by the way, is the most put together of the two of us, also is the most pragmatic.
8: You're not married to a Gen Z.
9: Gen Z
8: is. I'm talking about Gen Z.
9: Yeah. Isn't that?
8: No, you're a millennial.
9: I know, but I'm. My wife. Oh no,
8: your children are Gen Z.
9: Yeah, no, children. My children are Gen Alpha. That's how old I am. Like, yeah, your kids are.
8: My kids are Gen Z.
9: So who am I confusing this with? This is people after millennials.
8: This is people after millennials.
9: These are, because Caitlin's at the very end of millennial, but this is firmly planted in her category because she was actually very excited about the idea of, this sounds like a great date idea.
8: Here's the idea, okay? Here's the idea. If you've got just stuff that you have to do that you're struggling with, paying bills, canceling subscriptions, answering overdue emails.
9: Yeah.
8: I'm just reading the list off the AP story, by the way. But I can imagine all of that, right? Because I'm bad at executive function. It drives Emily up the wall. So people are getting together for what are known as admin dates. You get together a bunch of friends, couples, things like that. And you basically you get some food, whatever, you hang out, and you do all those things together.
9: It's
8: you don't
9: pay
8: each other's bills.
9: It's coffee
8: shop. You just do all that together.
9: Yes. Coffee shop, they said subscription canceling, coffee shop, inbox cleaning out. And they say, you laugh about it, but that was actually one of the things that was listed on here. They're like getting together and if you could sit down and while I laughed about it with Caitlin, I was like, of course she goes, because as soon as I said it, I realized not only being closely knowing now Caitlin for a month and a half. I was like, this does hit with your personality, which is, oh, I love the idea of being productive. Getting these things done, but she also did note that in her particular situation, it drives her boyfriend nuts. And guess what? This drives me nuts when my wife is kind of doing the same thing. But I will say, I was kind of making fun, like, look at what you Gen Zers do to hang out. My wife and I, this is what we do to hang out. We're just sitting in our beds when we do it. Or we're just sitting, we will do the thing
8: like
9: now.
8: On the couch with your laptops out.
9: Yes, or we will take drives together and be like, this is our moment together of we will go through and schedule. Like, we will go there and be like, hey, okay, so what's the next week look like? And then we get out of the car and then we'll look at each other and go,
8: nightmare. I know. Any part of hearing you talk about
9: it. We get out and then you get out of the car because yesterday, I'll tell you how chaotic our lives are because we both work full time. We both work and we have seven kids.
8: Right.
9: So chaos is constant.
8: Yeah.
9: But here's the reality of what happened is that we were kind of going back and forth. We were both, she was going to get the oil changed on this car that we're going up to Idaho with later and then blah, blah, blah. She's doing this. I'm over here with the other kids. I said, hey, I'm leaving to go take one of the other kids over here. And she goes, oh, I was going to come and we could, I was going to come home and jump in the car with you. We could drive and drop him off together.
8: Yeah.
9: And I said, well, where are you? She's like, I'm over on this road. I go, pull over. I'm about to be there. She dropped the car off. I picked her up on the side of the road. We talk on the way to drop this kid off. We drive back. I drop her off at the car where she had dropped it off 14 minutes prior to that. And it was like this good date. Yeah. See you at home. Great date.
8: You know what this is, though? This is a good, stable relationship for you, Alex. And I'm glad. I'm glad you found this in your life.
9: It is. It is a version of this where I made fun of it initially. Where it was like, all right, we got to. And guess what we did? We talked about how we were going to get all the kids around this weekend. We were talking about how we're going to do X, Y, and Z with all these other kids. It was definitely a normal thing for us.
8: I'm glad you're seeing the wisdom of this idea. They're called admin dates. Get your friends and your people together. Now, they say don't do this with colleagues, coworkers, things like that. Do this with friends, even dating partners, things like that. Get together. You don't have to disclose personal information, but you all work on that admin stuff together.
9: You probably do need that with colleagues, by the way, too.
8: Yeah, but for some reason, though, in this article,
9: you want to separate romance. You want to separate romance.
8: The experts just said, so here's what it is. Here's what the experts said on this. Okay. Is that if you incorporate this into regular work colleagues, it might add unnecessary pressure or create self-consciousness that's counterproductive. So this should be a friend, group thing. But Thema Bryant, who is a Pepperdine University psychology professor and past president of the American Psychological Association, if you didn't know, said this: you can have both getting things done and connecting with people at the gym. If I'm taking a group exercise class, I'm less likely to stop in the middle of other people. In the same way, admin dates can help with accountability, motivation, and connection. So I honestly, this seems really, really smart.
9: Well, I will definitely say that when I initially poo-pooed this, I actually had to take a quick look at myself and say, we do these admin dates in a different way at my house. Like, these are the things that, and by the way, cleaning out an inbox, like, that is something that satisfies the is it a right brain or a left brain person? You tell me which person that is. I can't remember the ones that are more organized than that. I'm not the type. I'm left-brained or right-brained enough to not know what those two the difference of those two things are. I can't remember which one is which. But I will say that my wife does find like a I got rid of that subscription finally of that thing, and then I'll be like, hey, look at us. Anyway. Love you.
8: Alex, we've got to grab a break here for news. When we come back, though, not a lot of people know this, but it was 50 years ago this week that a dam break almost completely wiped Rexburg, Idaho off the map. Are you guys
9: aware? I had no idea about this, and I'm looking forward to finding out a little bit more. Plus, you know, we love anniversaries, so let's do it. We'll be back. More to go right around the corner.
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12: O'clock at KSL News Radio. I'm Heather Peterson. KSL's top story this hour. A Utah billionaire wants to return Park City Mountain Resort to private ownership.
13: Local ownership is just a better model for the ski industry.
12: Matthew Prince is the CEO and co-founder of the global network Cloudflare. He says Vail Resorts hasn't been good for Park City Mountain, and he thinks the company's management may be changing soon.
13: I think it can happen actually quite quickly. And so I think that it may be as soon as this fall that you see a change in Vail's management.
12: Prince says he already has the financing in place to make a big bid for Park City Mountain and knows of others who are ready to make a bid on some of Vail's other properties as well. Our top national story this hour from ABC News. U.S. employers added a surprising 172,000 jobs in May, more than expected. The Labor Department says that leaves the unemployment rate steady at 4.3%. Your money at this moment. The Dow is down 676 points. The S&P is down 196, and the NASDAQ is down 1,100 points right now. A Washington, D.C. appeals court heard oral arguments today over President Trump's plan to build a new ballroom in the White House.
14: One of the judges, Patricia Millette, who's an Obama appointee, really pressed the Justice Department on how far the president can go, whether the president could tear down the White House or maybe even if he wanted to, take down the Statue of Liberty, and whether anyone could sue to stop him. And the answer from the government's lawyer was, quote, I think that's right.
12: That's ABC's Stephen Portnoy reporting. Coming up, another sunny, hot day, and more on the way. KSL weather is next. KSL News Time, 2:01.
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22: We do still have this crash. Eastbound I-80 at 700 East. They are out of traffic and in that left shoulder. It looks like they're in the final stages of cleanup as they get that car up on a tow truck. So no delays since they're out of traffic, but do be careful as you get around them. Northbound I-15, we're seeing a little slowdowns right now, approaching 13 South, and South 15 a little slow at the South Interchange down towards 7200 South in Midvale. Then otherwise, it's regular delays to expect northbound SR-36 in Mills Junction and Lake Point, and the 201 freeway in Magna eastbound approaching 7200 West. UDOT construction alert. Expect northbound I-15 in the Santaquin area near exit 224 to be reduced to one lane on weeknights through June 19th. Crews are preparing for a new project. Cormac Bone in the KSL Traffic Center.
12: We could get above 90 degrees later today and up to 95 tomorrow. Sunday, it'll cool off a little to 80 degrees before jumping up to 88 on Monday. Right now, it's sunny and 87 degrees. I'm Heather Peterson from the KSL Common Spirit Health Studios. 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
8: Is this what they mean by getting the band back together again?
23: And Alex Keery.
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8: All right, welcome back. This is KSL Brightside. I'm Ethan Millard here with Alex Keery. It was 50 years ago today, and I'm always surprised. I actually only found out about this a couple of years ago. And I think a lot of people still have no idea this happened.
9: I thought this was a joke pitched by you last night when we were talking about it. I thought, hold on a minute. 50 years since there was a dam that broke up in Idaho that ruined a lot of people's lives. I never heard of it.
8: And these communities that are wiped out, this is why it's so weird that not more people know about this. These are, and I mean, with all respect to Idaho, which I know is their own state, but those communities that got wiped out by this flood, we're kind of extensions of our community.
9: Oh, yeah.
8: You know, Idaho Falls, Rexburg.
9: Everybody's
8: you know,
9: got cousins from down there, up there, I feel like, right?
8: These are our people up there. And so anyway, it was called the Teton Dam, which is an old area called Teton Canyon up there, north of Idaho Falls. And it was being filled for the first time, and it failed. It failed, and it completely inundated that area along the floodplain. It basically completely wiped out Wilford, Sugar City, Salem, Hibbard. Rexburg had a lot of destruction, wasn't completely wiped out, but also tens of thousands of acres of land near the river were completely stripped of the topsoil that the farmers relied on. I mean, this was a catastrophic event. Now, here's the interesting part. So there is a person who has become kind of the expert on this disaster. And the amazing thing is that he and I grew up together. Our moms are best friends. And I'm only just finding out about all this week.
9: I was blown away by all this. This is why I thought you were lampooning me, because I was like, too perfect. There's no way we have all this.
8: So Nathaniel Gee is here in studio with us. And Nathaniel is a dam safety engineer. He's one of the country's preeminent experts in his field. He himself oversees dozens of dams. And he has published a book. He's promoting it right now in Salt Lake, called Failure and Fortitude, How Faith, Politics, and Power Shaped the Teton Dam disaster. And Nathaniel's with us here in studio. It's so good to see you again.
3: Yeah, thanks so much for having me. Great to be here.
9: So this became your career, and not in my mind, I was thinking, oh, he's an author, but no, you manage dams, and so understanding what happened here was a massive deal about it. So for me, what were the beats on how this thing failed, and what was the effect of it afterward?
3: Yeah, I mean, huge impact. And the big thing, what it came down to, is they were trying to save money because it had really bad foundation. And so they tried something new, and they cut a thin trench up the sides and tried to pack it with material rather than clearing the bad rock. Mm-hmm. And then they didn't protect that material.
8: So this is an age-old story here.
9: Classic case.
8: They tried to save money, and they tried to do it faster than they really needed to, and they just ended up completely blowing it.
3: Yep. And it failed, and, you know, it has this huge impact to the community. But it's really, part of it is just miraculous how few people died. I mean, yes, we're talking 25,000 people displaced and only 11 deaths.
8: Now, is this because I know that this dam was a catastrophic collapse, but it wasn't there 1 minute, gone the next. They were fighting this thing for a number of hours before it eventually completely gave way. Did that give everyone enough time to kind of get up into the hills a little bit?
3: That was part of it, you know, and so they finally decide to evacuate people at 11. It fails about 12. Oh, so there's only about an hour.
8: Not a lot of time.
3: But the community is super connected. People know each other. They know their neighbors. And it's a bright, sunny day, just like today. It's not like it's storming outside.
9: Right. That's
3: it's
9: when you think of disasters. You're yeah. like something, the weather would be bad, but no.
3: Yeah, and if it had been the middle of the night, huge difference.
8: Yeah,
3: you know, different story. Okay.
8: So this was kind of the local grapevine was able to get out to everyone, because I have to imagine 50 years ago, so there's no internet, obviously, they can get out to people with radio, with telephone and things like that. And then beyond that, it's word of mouth.
3: Yeah. And, you know, there's a radio, Don Ellis hears that something's going on. He shows up at the radio at the top of the dam. He is live broadcasting, watching it fail.
8: Oh,
3: and that's
8: kidding.
3: Huge to help people get out, because instead of just a beep, get out, you know,
9: yeah. It's.
3: No, trust me. This is a huge wall of water. It is coming. You got to get out. And that has a huge impact to help people get out.
8: Yeah. Boy, that's incredible. So there are, though, because I jumped on Google Maps ahead of time. And, you know, Sugar City was completely just wiped clean. But then it's still there, though. I mean, people came back. They rebuilt it. Same thing with Wilford. It's still there. Yeah. How long did it take for these communities to rebuild?
3: One of the amazing things is how quickly the community decided we are going to build back better. In fact, the day after it happens, they meet together. The one place that didn't flood in Rexburg, it went right down half of Rexburg, and the half that didn't flood had Ricks College, which is now BYU-Idaho.
8: For sure.
3: And that's where people went to.
9: Okay.
3: And so the next morning, they have this big meeting. You know, it's Sunday. They all go to church.
9: Right.
3: They're wearing just the clothes on their back, the only worldly possessions for a lot of them.
9: Right.
3: And right there and then, I always say it's a really interesting fact what they chose as the opening song.
8: What was it?
3: Put Your Shoulder to the Wheel.
9: Oh, yeah.
8: It
9: was on purpose.
3: Yeah.
9: It was
3: you guys
9: theme.
3: Are going to work,
9: yeah.
3: Right? We're going to build back better. And that became their motto. And they went to work. And it, you know, it did take some time. You know, they coordinated very quickly to say who can move in. You know, government brought in houses for people, HUD housing, right? That you see the trailers. But they only had 1 year. You had 1 year to get permanent housing, or else you had to start paying the government for your house.
8: Oh, really? So everyone got basically a little mobile home for 1 year.
3: Yep, 1 year, and they moved really quickly. But what's amazing is before those homes, how quickly they helped each other, because 25,000 people, the college housed about 2,000. Well, what are the rest doing?
9: Yeah, sure.
3: Friends, family, strangers, going from houses of 4 to houses of 25.
9: And it's cousins that live just outside of the flood zone. Yeah, we went down the road 45 minutes to fill in the blank to where we could live for a minute while we got this thing going. I bet there are people who are listening right now who may remember this. You can hit us with a text at 57500. It was just something that I never grew up with cousins who grew up kind of in those areas. I remember thinking of, I was like, why have I never heard this much of this, or why don't we know as much about it? In the end, though, I feel like you probably at school at some point studied this very thing, and then it just started to fascinate you maybe a little bit.
3: Yeah, it always stuck with me. I ended up working for the Bureau of Reclamation as a dam safety engineer. It started their dam safety program, and I was like, wait a minute, I think I heard about that story at family reunions.
8: The Teton Dam collapse is what started the safety program at the Bureau of Reclamation?
3: That is correct.
8: You're
3: it
8: kidding.
3: It led to the law that became the dam safety program, and my aunt's home was impacted. My dad actually spent the night in the basement that would soon have 6 feet of water in it. So had it happened in the middle of the night, yeah, there's a chance I'm not here.
9: Wow.
3: And so I started saying, hey, I think I've heard about this thing and I want to learn more about it, and really started to dig into it.
8: Yeah. Well, that's just amazing. And how fortunate also this happened at a time when the weather was pretty good. You know, I imagine that a lot of people just camped.
3: Oh, well, and it was pretty limited how people found homes. But yeah, there was this idea that the weather was good. People could find a place to go. And so amazing that only 11 died. But that was actually that got me into it. I'm looking at other dams and saying, I study how people die when dams fail. We had a real one happen. Who were these 11 people?
9: Wow.
3: And I decided I'm going to find out where they were and how they were, because as I asked people, they weren't sure. And so I cover all that in the book. You know, where were they and how did they die?
9: This is a dumb question.
8: There are no dumb questions.
9: Well, except for this one.
8: All right.
9: Does this dam exist still?
8: That's a good question.
9: I want to know,
3: out to the site. It is not, the remnant is there.
9: Yeah.
3: They actually cut both sides. You see where it failed. And then they cut the other side to do investigation. So it's kind of a big empty monolith sitting there. They talk about rebuilding it. The Senate in Idaho's talking.
9: They still, wow.
3: Trying to get movement to rebuild the dam.
8: Well, that's interesting to me. I would think that, I mean, why would you want to do that? I don't understand that. I mean, you would know, maybe it's a great place for a dam. But gosh, I don't know, man. I mean, even it's just something about, gosh, you can't find a better spot.
9: Yeah. I
8: mean, at this point.
9: But also at the same time, like, you didn't rebuild something right there? Like, what are we talking about here? So, I mean, these are communities that are built on how important that water is and making sure that, that everything gets irrigated the way that it needs to be so you can, like, keep life kind of moving in that same direction. But tell us the name of the book. And I want to know, Nathaniel, how people can get a hold of this thing, because you writing this book is not just like I thought it'd be fun to write about because I knew somebody who was part of it. Like, this is your profession. I want to know a little bit more about how people can find out about it.
3: Yeah, it's a great deep dive. It's Failure and Fortitude, How Faith, Politics, and Power Shaped the Teton Dam Disaster. Of course, it's available on Amazon, but also at Deseret Book and other bookstores.
9: Oh, interesting.
8: Well, and aren't you doing an event tonight?
3: I'm doing actually on Monday. On Monday at the King's English Bookstore, I'll be doing a book signing from 4 to 6.
8: From 4 to 6. Okay. Yeah. All right.
9: June 5th, 1976. We're 50 years out. Today is the actual day that we remember. And looking at the images, by the way, you think to yourself, I don't know how anybody was able to survive and how only 11 passed away after that.
3: Well, people said when you looked at the wall of water, it wasn't a wall of water. It looked like those old cartoon movies of guys riding the dirt, just this brown mix, and you could see logs and pianos because it's just this churning wall of debris moving down and really battering rams that are smashing into these homes and places.
8: This has been so much fun. I just keep thinking, I mean, you remember when we were little kids? I mean, I just still remember that. As we've been talking, I remember that so vividly. And now here you are, you're doing this. and I noticed too that you're PhD.
9: Well, he does have a bow tie on, and I just assume that goes with it.
3: Sure, that's why I got the PhD, so I could wear the bow tie.
8: But here's my question. Do you make people call you doctor?
3: No.
9: Yeah.
8: That's a missed opportunity.
9: It's because the ego hasn't taken over yet. We need to start working on that.
3: Yeah.
8: All right. Well, Dr. Gee, thank you.
9: There we go.
3: Thanks so much for having me.
9: Absolutely. Thank you for hanging out with us. And we're going to take a quick break here. We'll come back. We've got more to go on our Friday edition of KSL Brightside. Your first world problems are coming in. We've also got people texting. Ira's in junior high. I remembered it very well. Exactly what happened. And I think a lot of people could probably weigh in. The last name Farnsworth, texting in at 57500 in that area too. Come on, there's some people who remember that from around there.
8: Are you shouting out to? Are you trying to get?
9: No, it's not even Andy. It's just I'm just saying the name. This person. The last name.
8: Farnsworth, not somebody we know.
9: I'm like, my goodness. Of course, 57500. We will take the break here, and we will come back. We've got more to go around the corner on a Friday edition of.
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8: All right, welcome back. You're listening to KSL Brightside. I'm Ethan Millard here with Alex Keery. And we talked, was it 2 weeks ago?
3: Yep.
8: We did a segment on the most dangerous roads in Utah, where you really have to watch out because the summertime is when the roads get deadly in Utah. Yeah, we call it the, what did we call it?
3: The 100 deadliest days.
8: 100 deadliest days.
3: Yeah, it's right between Memorial Day and Labor Day. Those are not that, you know. Obviously, there are accidents that happen outside of those times, but obviously, that's when most people are on the roads at the highest amount, and that's why we see the most deaths.
8: One of those stretches of road that we talked about was Highway 6
3: yeah.
8: in Spanish Fork Canyon, And sure enough, today they had a major crash, which actually closed that highway in both directions for a period of time earlier today. And the information that we have is that two were airlifted to the hospital after that crash. So hopefully they're looking forward to a recovery.
9: There was a death on I-80. Was there out toward Tooele? Is my mind playing tricks on me here?
8: Out on I-80?
9: Yeah.
8: Well, that would not surprise me at all.
9: Well, I think that there was one even just in the last day here. Anyway, I got to look at it, but I'm pretty sure that we had a fatality on the road. And
8: I want to read to you.
9: Doesn't surprise me ever with those things, with those places either.
8: I want to read to you. Though how the police described this, Lieutenant Zach Randall described the crash like this. He said a Ford F-350 was traveling east. So you can imagine that traveling east up the canyon. Mm-hmm. When the driver, quote, remembered he had left something at home and attempted to turn around on the two-lane road.
9: Sheesh.
8: Witnesses told police the truck was in the wrong lane for about 150 feet before colliding head-on with the Chevy Cruze that was in the westbound lane. Both swerved off the north side of the road to try and avoid the impact. So this was a situation where they were coming head on and they both swerved
9: in the same direction.
8: To the same side. Yeah. Both occupants of the Chevy Cruze were flown from the scene with very serious injuries that police say are possibly life threatening. So the driver of the F-350, we don't know if they were injured, but they were not transported.
9: Late last night, by the way, was the fatality in Tooele County.
8: You know what?
9: State Route 36.
8: So you know what I learned this week about that stretch of road going out to Wendover. So this weekend, and think about this: if you're traveling west on I-80, going out to Wendover and beyond, this is what you got to think about when you get out there, and this is why it's so important to be as careful as you can, because once you get out far enough to where you're kind of closer to Wendover than you are to Salt Lake, emergency services are as much as 60 to 90 minutes away. In other words, if you crash your car out there, you're going to be handling it yourself for as much as an hour or an hour and a half, because that's how far out it is. It's just an astonishing distance and a really, really hard thing to think about, Alex.
9: Well, that's terrifying, because you start to think about how on earth that works, that we would have a place out there in 2026 that, like, no, we're not getting out to you for like a long, long time to be able to help you out.
8: It's not because no one wants to go. I mean, these dudes are hurrying as fast as they can.
9: Right.
8: It's just there's no town out there. There's nobody out there. There's no fire station out there. You've got to wait for them to get in from closer into Salt Lake is where they're going to be coming from. And so it really is just
9: Well, I'm glad you just told me that, as I have to go out of town on a longer road trip.
8: I figured it out for you.
9: Wait, what?
8: So I looked up, you can actually fly up there.
9: Oh, some private airport up there somewhere?
8: No. It's not that. It's, there's a flight. So Delta has a flight from Salt Lake up to, Idaho Falls. And it leaves at 5:10 p.m. You're up there by 6:15 and you don't have to take your car.
9: Okay. after six?
8: When do you think you'll be up there?
9: I'm going to be up. I got to get up there for baseball games. So I got to get up there kind of ASAP, man.
8: So you leave after the show. How long till you're up
9: there? Yeah, 6 o'clock or no, like 6:30. Wait, what time's the flight leave?
8: Flight leaves at 5:10.
9: Where does it land?
8: It gets there at 6:14. Idaho Falls International Airport.
9: Don't say international.
8: It lands at Idaho Falls, though.
9: Don't just tack international on there. Hold on. Are there international flights that go out of there?
8: Almost certainly no.
9: Almost.
8: But it's...
9: Where does it leave from here? From Salt Lake International? On what air carrier? On what carrier?
8: It's a Delta flight operated by SkyWest. Okay. All those...
9: How much? How much are you talking?
8: You can afford it.
9: You didn't want to tell me the number.
8: Don't you have a credit card?
9: Is it over $500?
8: Just barely. $559.
9: For one way.
8: But you don't have to drive, and you don't have to face... And you can get there 15 minutes before you thought you
9: would.
8: That's
9: great. What time?
8: 5:10 p.m. So it's just from here, head up there, have some dinner, put your feet back, listen to a podcast.
9: I will tell you that you and I both have a love for the airport.
8: Yeah.
9: Our airport's awesome, too.
8: We have a phenomenal airport.
9: I'm trying to walk through the conversation with my wife that I have when she goes, well, you haven't left Salt Lake yet. And I go, I know. Isn't it great? I go, here's the thing. check the credit card statement next week. But I'm going to be there 15 minutes earlier than you thought you were going to get me.
8: Yep.
9: And I'll be able to bail you out of hanging out in Idaho by yourself.
8: And you won't have to deal with that awkward, now we have two cars in Idaho Falls problem.
9: Which is what we're freaking dealing with. I was honestly like, no.
8: That's why I looked this up for you. I was trying to do you a favor.
9: What kind of in-flight services are we talking about here?
8: Snacks? So,
9: Oh, no, is this one of the ones that's the fewer than 350 miles one? And so I have to get, I don't get the snacks?
8: Actually, so SkyWest does a pretty good job.
9: Okay.
8: So this isn't any further than the flight to St. George, and they have a consistent beverage service. So
9: no, I know, but, that, I would but imagine, they just bagged the 350-mile snack service for Delta.
8: Yeah, but I'm not sure that that applies if to SkyWest. I don't know. I don't know if that applies.
9: You know what I'm gonna ask you next? Do they have my Bloody Mary mix? That's all I want. It's just the Bloody Mary mix. You know me.
8: You know what though? You know what they do on these small planes and shorter flights?
9: What?
8: Is they restrict it to first class. So
9: the drink services?
8: Yeah, so main cabin gets water and coffee. First class gets other things.
9: Who are these people?
8: Do you want me to look up the first class price? Or are you good with just $556?
9: Roll it out as an option.
8: I actually already closed it.
9: Because how I'm gonna do it is I'm gonna go, oh, honey, there's two tickets. One's $1,438. Hold on, I just found one for $538. We got to get it now, though. We got to act now.
8: The price just fell.
9: We just got this thing going. Okay.
8: I'm glad I could solve that.
9: I know. We're going to take a break. Speaking of, we were just talking about some of the traveling issues and going out out to Tooele County, and we were just talking about a fatal accident that happened overnight there. We were also talking about the Highway 6 being shut down.
8: That's right.
9: Anyway, speaking of Tooele County and speaking of people who do important things in this building and outside of this building, this person also has two jobs. Ethan, but I think we can both agree it's better than both of our jobs, our two jobs.
8: Well,
9: it's way more important than your dumb second job, by the way.
8: That's true. I think that's
9: true. So, John Smith of 103.5 The Arrow fame is going to be joining us next, but he technically has his firefighting outfit on, like literally has the firefighting outfit on. I was hoping when Ethan said he's dressed up for his firefighting gig. I stupidly thought that we were going to see you with the helmet on, with the full respirator, but we'll talk to John Smith next after news, traffic, and weather. Stay with us. Yes, we're talking fire danger here in the state of Utah, right here on KSL Brightside.

0: 2:30 at KSL News Radio. Good afternoon. I'm Jeff Kaplan. KSL's top local story this hour. The monthly U.S. jobs report came in strong this morning. Zions Bank senior economist Robert Spendlove says we're seeing strong wage growth at 3.4%.
1: Inflation is so high right now, it's at 3.8%, that real wage growth is actually negative for the past few months. And that is the biggest struggle. That's what I hear from people. They're not necessarily worried about jobs, but they feel the weight of this increased inflation.
0: But wages are now growing. Unemployment held steady at 4.3%. It was an ugly day on Wall Street. I mean ugly. The Dow down 695 points. The tech-heavy NASDAQ suffered a 4% loss, dropping 1,100 points. More Utah families could soon be able to afford to get their kids involved in sports. KSL News Radio's Cameron Elliott reports.
2: The Larry H. and Gail Miller Family Foundation will be joined by a handful of other philanthropic organizations in September for Utah Youth Sports Giving Day. It'll actually last for 2 weeks from the 12th to the 26th. The goal is to raise $3 million for Utah nonprofits that will allow children to explore the world of sports without the extraordinary cost that can burden families.
0: They'll be accepting sign-ups from youth sports nonprofits beginning today. A truckload of mangoes created some traffic headaches this afternoon on Bangor Highway in Bluffdale. They spilled onto the eastbound lanes near 2700 West. It created a sticky mess on the highway. Crews had to keep the traffic away while they hosed down the surface. Coming up, a hot weekend ahead and a cooler weekend. We'll sort it all out. Stay with us. KSL Weather is next. KSL News Time, 2:32.
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0: 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Here's Cormac Bone.
10: We do have a couple of crashes on I-15. The first is northbound at the I-80-201 interchange. They're out of traffic and in that right shoulder, so no delays there. Where we do have some slowdowns, it's both directions of I-15 at the south interchange. That's between 7200 south and 5300 south. A little slow there. Then we do have a crash in Utah County. This is the on-ramp to northbound I-15 at Center Street in Provo. Also out of traffic in that right shoulder. Looks like they're in the final stages of cleanup. The Good Feet Store, supporting you with comfort no matter what the day brings. 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Cormac Bone in the KSL Traffic Center.
0: KSL weather, we're expecting 91 this afternoon, down to 60 overnight. Tomorrow we get a sweltering 95, and then Sunday it cools off to a breezy 80. Right now, 88 degrees. I'm Jeff Kaplan from the KSL Common Spirit Health Studios. 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
11: And Alex Curie.
13: Well, first of all, Doug's not dead, but yeah, he probably would not have written.
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12: All right, welcome back. This is KSL Brightside. I'm Ethan Miller. He's Alex Curie. And some news today on the fire front. The BLM announced this week that it's issued new restrictions in the following counties: Box Elder, Cache, Juab, Millard, Morgan, Rich, Salt Lake, Summit, Tooele, Utah, Wasatch, and Weber. And I don't know how many counties. I don't know how many counties we
13: Hold
12: have
13: on.
12: In Utah. But
13: Did you not say Davis?
12: Oh, you're off the hook. So this is what it
13: banned. We'll see you guys next week. We'll see you guys next weekend.
12: Alex is going to Evanston.
13: I'm
12: going to
13: make it. Yeah,
12: fireworks.
13: Yeah.
12: So what this is it's a specific ban on the following things: any steel component ammunition of any caliber, any steel component targets, sky lanterns, which are the big Chinese lanterns, fire balloons, which I can't imagine what
13: the heck is a fire balloon.
12: Acetylene balloon or similar devices on bureau land in the district. Off-highway vehicles must be equipped with a properly installed and maintained spark arrestor and spark arrestor, and spark arrestors must meet the 80% efficiency level standard. So that is a lot. In other words, fire is a real problem. So we have joining us now one of our colleagues from upstairs, John Smith. You hear him every day on the Arrow. He's also, not a lot of people know this, but he's also a firefighter and the PIO, public information officer, for the North Tooele Fire District. And, John, thanks for joining us.
14: Who doesn't know that? Because I tell everybody.
13: I was going to say, but the thing is that I think that the majority of people who listen to you, they hear the guy who...
14: The wacky
13: yeah, rocker. Yeah, yeah, yeah. And then so when you roll up and I've seen you with the badge for years. But the thing is that I think a lot of people, it does surprise them if they've never heard it before.
14: There are people in this building, so I'm the public information officer for North Tooele Fire District.
13: Right.
14: So anytime we need to talk on TV about a car crash or a house fire or a wildland fire or something like that, I'm the guy they put on TV.
13: And then you show up and then they go, hold on a minute.
14: Here's the funny thing is that people from this building, KSL camera people, will show up and they'll introduce themselves. And I'll be like, dude, I work with you.
13: We're upstairs in the building.
12: We know each other.
14: This is my part-time gig, right?
12: So as we move into the summer, what is it that's stressing out firefighters right now? What do they just need people to understand?
14: Well, the big thing is that a lot of times when people go out to recreate, and BLM, does the BLM land, but there's a lot of other wildland areas that are not covered by BLM where these same restrictions should be followed, even though they're not legally mandated,
12: right?
14: So things like steel ammunition, because it'll spark off the rocks. Tracer ammunition, people like to shoot tannerite, stuff like that. Hey, we're firefighters. We like blowing stuff up too, but yeah. This is not the time to be doing it.
12: Correct.
14: It is so hot and so dry. And then this weekend, we've got a lot of wind in there too. And that makes things really nutty and unpredictable for firefighters.
12: Well, and the wind is what can create so much of the danger because it can increase the unpredictability of the fire, and then it makes it fast moving, and that makes it harder to control.
14: Correct. So yesterday, for example, in Twilla County, we had a fire in the area of Drew Bay and the
13: You could say anything at this point.
14: I'm trying to remember. Anyway. Yeah, it's the area of Drew Bay in Lake Point, and it burned 20 acres, and it's big open grassland area. No structures were burned. Nobody was injured, thankfully. But it's a really good reminder because people driving down 36 going north or south, you'll be able to see it right up against the mountain. There's a big black burn scar that will be a good indicator of how fast fire can get out of control.
13: We were just talking about a fatality that happened on Highway 36 last night, on State Route 36 last night.
14: Yes, obviously they're not related.
13: We were just talking about road safety. Fire things, you have to deal with all of those things, I feel like, in your gig, obviously, out there.
14: Yeah, so that rollover accident late last night, also in our district, our firefighters also responded to that. Now, before you go thinking that everything on 36 is related, we have one main road in Twilla.
12: So it's all going to be there.
14: That's the road. Yeah. So when you hear that's where all the construction is, that's where all of the main intersections are, that's pretty much the center point. It's the state street of Twilla County.
12: So basically the lesson is if you have anything that you want to do this summer that it would involve any kind of flame, spark, anything,
14: right?
12: Just set it aside.
14: Yeah. Well, I mean, that's in a sense, yes. But like, just be smart about it. You know, when we go out, you know, we live in the city and then we go out and we think it's Disneyland out there. We think it's perfectly safe and we think that somebody's right there to put the fire out for us when something goes south.
12: And if no one stops you, then it must be okay to do.
14: Correct. Yeah. And that could not be further from the truth because it's up to us, right? North Twilla County, we cover 1,700 square miles. Of territory. That's the size of Rhode Island.
13: Yeah.
12: And there are one department.
14: There are 22 of us.
13: Oh my goodness. Oh, geez.
14: And yeah, you think about how much responsibility that is on a part-time/volunteer department. The threat is very, very real out there. So, we are asking people, not just in Twilla County, but statewide, please keep your eyes out there. Every fire starts with a single spark. Right?
12: So I know that
13: it's
12: we
13: that
12: are
13: dragging train on the trailer. Yes. It's all that stuff.
14: Oh my gosh! Yeah. People throwing cigarettes out the window. Yeah. Fireworks are a big concern this time of year.
12: I know that I saw an article. It was last week that said that by the time we hit the end of May, we were seeing fire conditions and fire activities that were more consistent with late June and even later in the summer. This is a little bit of, I mean, it's always wildfire season in Utah in the summer, but this year is a little bit more acute.
14: Yes. And even like in the West Desert area that we cover, we're looking at something more comparative to August.
12: Oh, geez. Already?
14: Already. Oh, we're seeing 90 degree temperatures for days on end. And when we start getting into

0: days now. Starts on Memorial Day, goes through Labor Day. We've already had significant, you know, loss of life here in the state of Utah. One is too many.
1: Yes.
0: And we've already had a couple in Tooele County that, you know, you mentioned one late last night. And yeah, that's firefighters. We respond to all of those. And that's, again, we cover not just the side streets, but we cover 100 miles of I-80 from the Salt Lake County line all the way to the state line with Nevada. So, you know, if you're driving out there west to Wendover, please be careful. And remember, like, if you're an hour away from exit 99, you're an hour away from us getting there to help you.
2: Wow. Geez.
0: So
3: that's chilling. That is chilling.
4: Are you guys,
0: keep that in mind.
4: You guys friendly with the, is it Sharks and Jets when you get over and see the other people in Nevada, the Nevadans? You guys walk over and you go,
0: you don't look. If we ever see them, we'll let you know.
4: I was going to say.
3: You don't look across the border and
4: you
3: say,
4: haven't had to have a barbecue yet? Yeah. Come on, man. No, you were supposed to be here before we were.
0: We have a good working relationship with both Wendover and West Wendover.
4: Okay.
0: And all the Tooele County firefighters and the BLM. Even the Air Force and the Tooele Army Depot.
1: Yeah.
0: We have a great working relationship and a mutual aid agreement with all of those departments. We back each other up.
1: Yeah.
4: John Smith, 103.5 The Arrow. Of course, you can hear him in the mornings. Smith and Sam, of course, every day. And you guys, also with your grown up guy, shirt on today. John Smith, firefighter.
0: Uniform.
4: I know. That's what I love about it.
0: Called is it an outfitter?
4: I love it. He's wearing grown up shirt. He's grown his grown up shirt. It's John Smith, firefighter.
3: When we come back, we're going to do first world problems. So we want everyone to get the text in for first world problems, 57500. It's become our little Friday tradition. At the end of the show,
4: it's how we party.
3: Do you have any that I know this has kind of put you on the spot, but you'd know what first world problems are?
0: Yeah, Alex took my last bag of Fritos.
3: That's great.
4: You're the one who said you have Fritos.
0: One, I didn't know HR was delivering snacks.
4: Two,
0: I'm your guest. I should get the first pick.
4: Listen, this all works out. You know why? Not being around the time of day for the HR snack cart to come
3: here too early
4: in your direction of the building.
0: That was a thing.
4: I know. So that's a definite first world problem. We'll come back. We've got more to go around the corner. Stay with us. It's KSL Brightside.
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6: All right, it's Friday, everyone. You remember what that means? It means we're going to do First World Problems. This has become our Friday tradition. We wrap out the show with some First World Problems just to get everyone in the mood to have a great, great weekend before we pass this off to Jeff Kaplan. So let's do it. If you've got a First World Problem, 57500. Again, that's 57500.
7: I think
6: we'll read it from you.
7: I think that Corey's going to have to be the one to do it, too, because we have some sound, because we actually kick off officially. Our First World Problems officially get kicked off with a normal sounder. And, of course, because we can't use real Kenny G music, we have the poor man's Kenny G music, which is fine. I'll take Western Family brand Kenny G any day, so let's do it with their First World Problems.
5: Serving up a dose of perspective as Ethan and Alex read your First World Problems.
6: Yeah. The Western Family brand is actually him. he does his own. It's the same thing.
7: It is.
6: Like he does his own brand name music. He does his own knockoff music.
7: He probably, that's exactly right. He won't put his name on it because that would ruin it. It's like having Kirkland signature stuff where you go, oh, but Jelly Belly makes these. Like,
6: yeah.
7: Oh, okay.
6: It's the same thing. So he just, one is for a niche market, one's for a mass market, and he makes a killing on both, but not a lot of people know this.
7: The First World Problem is that the Sexy Sax music that we play on our First World Problems portion of the show is some rando at a studio somewhere in Culver City, California made it. And it sounds the same. Sometimes it just doesn't feel the same. Keep those rolling in. 57500 is the text.
6: I'm ready to go. I've got an inaugural one here.
7: I want to hear it.
6: First World Problem. This came in as a text at 57500. I lost more in stocks today than most people make in a month.
7: That's a great first world problem. Yeah. Did you text that in to yourself?
6: Did I? No.
7: Because the type of complaining that was happening during the show, during the breaks, sounded a lot like that.
6: Lose money in the stock market? Who do you think I am, Alex? Who do you think you're talking to?
7: The guy rolls up and he goes, You see the NASDAQ?
6: Did you see where we ended up?
7: I know, but I want you to project yourself 20 years in the past. Could you have ever imagined at some point that you'd walk into a studio, throw your bag down, and go, "You see the NASDAQ today?"
6: 20 years ago, I couldn't even imagine having a career in radio.
7: That's what I'm saying. All of this
6: has kind of happened without my control. The NASDAQ off 4.18% today.
7: Yeah, that would be significant if I knew what a normal bad day was.
6: This was a big boy down day for sure. But you know what? We'll be fine. All right, here's another one. This one's from Eric. It's so hot at night, I can't sleep.
7: I get some of that sometimes, but I also get the thing where I wake up and I go, ooh, my leg was out of the, I do the one leg out of the blanket, you know?
6: Oh, yeah.
7: And
6: I do no blanket.
7: Oh, that's, you, I don't know why I'm surprised by any of this.
6: I do windows open, no blanket. Amazing.
7: What do you cover yourself up with? It's a human instinct. We're wired to try to protect ourselves here.
6: I'm not in any danger in my house, man. I got control over my caveman subconscious. I got control.
7: So Ethan flies on the airplane without any you don't watch anything, you don't listen to anything, you just stare forward like Putty on Seinfeld.
6: That's right.
7: And then someone goes, ooh, I'm gonna put some of these blankets on at night. No, thank you.
6: Don't need
7: it. And then he just lays flat on a bed in his normal work clothes. And that's how he goes to sleep. That's how I picture how you go to sleep. So 57500, keep those first world problems coming in. Somebody did point out, they said, first world problem, just got a brand new Galaxy S26. Is that the new? I would imagine it's sounds probably like one of the bigger, nicer new ones. Had to put on the screen protector. That was always nerve-wracking. I do have that same feeling where you get the new phone and then you feel like you're going to ruin it when you have to put the screen protector on. Yeah. You know, when you have to do that whole, like, it basically is like from the old 90s movies where you were trying to snip the green wire or the red wire to make sure the bomb doesn't go off. But that's the way that it feels with me. Ethan, what else you got here for
6: us? So this one is a first world problem, and he also has a first world solution.
7: Oh, okay.
6: So this is from Bob. He says, I wish there were high pressure water hoses next to all the pickleball courts to spray them down to stop the annoying wiffle ball noise while playing.
7: I thought you were going to say to spray down all the annoying people who show up and pretend like it's their own personal pickleball court. Because there's those people, too, I'm also very...
6: The people who show up at other public places when I'm there, too.
7: So if you spray it down, it won't make that noise then? Is that what's going on?
6: That's what he's saying. He's saying that you won't get that annoying wiffle ball noise.
7: Ethan, this is maybe the weirdest one I've ever seen.
6: Okay.
7: And it qualifies as maybe the best first world problem I've ever seen. My new Costa sunglasses are polarized. They block up the heads-up display in my brand new BMW. you know what I'm talking about with the polarizing?
6: Yeah.
7: But, you know, I do the thing. Sometimes I beat.
6: You tilt your head?
7: You tilt your head.
6: Yeah.
7: You do the head tilt because you're like, I couldn't see my computer with these, with the polarized glasses on.
6: Oh, that is super.
7: That is, I do love that. Loud next door neighbor stayed home today. Now I can't have my normal peaceful work from home day. Oh, so everybody else can have a work from home day.
6: Not you, but.
7: But if they're too loud, then it ruins yours. I get it.
6: Yeah.
7: Landscaper wants me to move my car before he uses the weed whacker near my driveway. I don't feel like doing it. that's another one that ends up happening. Ethan, I have a read a couple more first world problems if you can find some on our stream or if you got some, because I have our AI question of the day.
6: One just came in at 57500, first world problem. You guys are back, but right when I'm working, frequently in meetings.
7: Oh.
6: That is a bummer.
7: You know what? Can I give you a piece of advice?
6: Quit your job.
7: Hit up. I wasn't going to go that direction. Hit up the podcast. Just download the podcast.
6: Yeah, you can download.
7: I have a ton of people who are friends of mine who all are also adults with jobs. Previously, when we were on the air, we were always on when people were like out at the grocery store grabbing that late night ice cream or whatever. Yeah. And now you can do the same thing. Just roll the podcast out here.
6: You can also join us at noon. We have a live stream that starts on YouTube at noon.
7: Yeah, so you can take a lunch.
6: We're here
7: you?
6: In this studio at 1. We're broadcasting over the air at 1, but we're streaming on YouTube at noon. So you can join us there during your lunch hour. Here's another one. My purple mattress is more uncomfortable than the $500 mattress. So I have noticed this. I've noticed this as well, that sometimes the cheap mattress is more comfortable. Another one, why can't the drive-thru get the order right? This is a plague in my life. This is a plague.
7: Ethan, I have our question of the day that I'm asking Copilot. Okay? So I ask AI a question every day, and I've got the AI question of the day for you. You ready for this?
6: Let's hear it.
7: Because I'm worried about you, buddy.
6: Okay.
7: I said, what's going to happen with markets on Monday when I wake up on Monday?
6: Okay. So a little prediction.
7: Yeah. Getting futures on the futures. That's what I'm doing here. Getting the future on the future.
2: Hang on. I want to open Kalshi while you do this.
7: prediction markets. Prediction markets on prediction markets on futures. Okay, yeah. So here we go. While nobody knows with confidence, thanks a lot, AI. Yeah, right. They're already rolling up there doing the old...
6: Annoyingly conversation.
7: Yeah. Nobody knows with confidence what's going to happen with the stock market or other markets opening up on Monday morning. However, here's a reasonable framework. If there's no major breaking news, often you're going to see an uptick of about plus 1%. And positive surprises, cooler inflation data, strong economic reports, neither of which we got, by the way, today, may affect that. Negative surprises might affect it. Large moves, you'll start to see a significant correction because of a significant move like today. So
6: interesting.
7: Those are at least some of the things that I'm hoping for. There's your AI question of the day. Jeff Kaplan's Afternoon News is coming up right now. We'll see you on Monday on KSL Brightside, everybody. Thanks for being with us. For Ethan, for our producer, Caitlin, for Corey, we'll see you next time, everybody.

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2: 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I'm Jeff Kaplan. We're at 88 degrees. KSL's top story. For the first time, a lawsuit has been filed against the Box Elder Data Center and against just about everybody involved. KSL News Radio's Eric Cabrera leads our live coverage data center dispute. Eric?
3: Jeff, five anonymous Box Elder County residents and Alliance for a Better Utah are challenging the proposed Stratus data center project in court. The lawsuit claims actions taken during the approval process kept voters from having a meaningful say over the project and violated residents' constitutional rights. Days before the lawsuit was filed, Senate President Stuart Adams told KSL News Radio,
4: "We want this public-facing process so the public can have input on it."
3: The suit names Maida, Adams, Senator Jerry Stevenson, and the Box Elder County Commission. Plaintiffs are asking a judge to undo approvals tied to the project and block future actions connected to the development. Maida tells KSL News Radio it's reviewing the lawsuit and has no comment at this time. 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
2: Thanks, Eric. Plans to build a new data center in Iron County are getting pushed back over the impact on wildlife. The Planning Commission there approved a conditional permit last night in a meeting that was not open to the public. The Antelope Data Center would be much smaller than Box Elder. We're talking 640 acres. The opposition is over concerns about the pronghorn antelope, so construction won't be allowed during fawning season. Developers would also be required to assess the impact on Utah prairie dogs before they can break ground. Plans for the new AI data center in downtown Seattle have been announced, just as that city council considers a moratorium on such construction. Public commenters told the council they don't like AI's environmental and social costs.
5: "We don't need more strain on the grid for technology that made Washington high schoolers victims of deep fake and Nutify apps."
2: The company Digital Realty would build the six-story data center in Belltown. The city council could approve a one-year moratorium on new data centers later this month. The Shoshone Nation is working to restore parts of the Bear River, but they say this is not tied to the Box Elder data center project. Northwestern Vice President Bradley Parry says their plans were already in place before the debate over Box Elder. Their mission is to get rid of invasive plants like Russian olive trees.
6: "A Russian olive tree actually takes and holds on to the water and doesn't release oxygen into the air and doesn't return any water or oxygen back into the water.
2: Those are being replaced with native willows and cottonwoods, which he says will slow, store, and return water to the Great Salt Lake. KSL News Time 3:03. Our top national story: a couple of days after naming Bill Pulte his National Director of Intelligence, President Trump says layoffs could soon be coming to the Intelligence Department. ABC's Karen Travers with more from the White House.
7: "A lot about how President Trump views acting officials. When you put somebody in this role but don't intend to keep them there, the president then believes that they can do a lot of significant work in that short period of time. He reportedly told the Wall Street Journal that Bill Pulte in this role as acting director of national intelligence could really shake things up, downsizing the ODNI. He could also push forward to release classified documents related to the 2020 election, something that, of course, President Trump likes to talk about a lot, and has said that the idea of having an acting official in this role gives you more power."
2: The president made his comments in a new interview in the Wall Street Journal. The Trump administration was in court today fighting for the White House ballroom project, now stalled by a court ruling.
8: "The government argues that the ballroom is necessary for national security, pointing to the drone port that the president says will be on the roof of the new ballroom, the bulletproof glass and the blast-proof columns. The appeals court panel that heard this today is comprised of appointees of Presidents Obama, Biden, and Trump. And it was really difficult to get a sense just listening to the questions for 2 hours over where this is going to land, but you can imagine that the losing side is probably going to take it to the Supreme Court."
2: That's ABC's Stephen Portnoy in Washington. A better-than-expected jobs report came out today. 172,000 jobs were created last month. The nationwide unemployment rate unchanged at 4.3%. But this is just one piece to a complicated economic picture. Here's ABC's Perry Russum.
9: Jobs went down in the financial industry, and some analysts say this should really stop any talks, really, of a recession, with one expert telling us that recessions do not happen when the labor market is moving like this. But remember, this is just one part of the overall economy. The price of food is still up. The price of gas and oil is still up because of the Strait of Hormuz being closed as a result of the war in Iran.
2: Big losses in the tech sector sent the stock market tumbling today. The NASDAQ fell more than 4%. KSL News Time 3:05. It's the Friday rush. We have first look traffic, and here's Eric Butler.
10: Already got a major crash northbound I-15. It's between Davis and Weber counties, just before the I-84 merge. Multiple cars involved. All lanes are blocked right now, and the backups go before 5600 South in Roy. Eric Butler in the KSL Traffic Center.
2: Thanks, Eric. My minute of news is on the way next. Stay right here.
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2: 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This is a tale of two cities, one that's electric and one powered by prayer. The Knicks and Spurs are going at it in the NBA Finals, and in New York, fans are going out of their minds, but they're not going to the games because the tickets are way too expensive. The faithful have been waiting for 53 years for a title, so courtside seats for Game 3 are going for $500,000. $500,000! Not that stacks of cash will get you a seat. Problem is, the owner wants celebrities in the front row, so Timothy Chalamet, a Kardashian or two, and Ben Stiller will be inches from the action. What did Jay-Z sing about

0: As Knicks fever afflicts New York, rich fans who've moved elsewhere are chartering private jets to the game, and along with the family, they bring their valet, who handles their blue and orange wardrobe, because you gotta represent. When the president attends Monday night at Madison Square Garden, the cheapest nosebleed seats are going for $8,000. Bring a date, it's 16, and trust me, been there. The players look like dots. Meantime, in San Antonio, the flashiest and best-known Spurs fans are a group of nuns, the Salesian Sisters of St. John Bosco. With Spurs jerseys slipped over their habits, they cheer and they pray for the Spurs. A lot of games, when Victor Wembanyama comes through the tunnel, he holds their hands for a brief moment before hitting the court. It's a thank you for their prayers. While Ben Stiller and the Kardashians hope the Knicks answer theirs. Two cities indeed, it's the celebs versus the celibates. New York versus San Antonio for the NBA title. So who you got?
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0: Yeah. Game two tonight. We have emergency traffic. We're brought to you by UCCU. You deserve to love where you bank. Here's Eric Butler.
2: Things at a standstill. Northbound I-15 going out of Davis County up into Weber County because of a crash right before the I-84 merge. No lanes getting through right now. And those backups itself go almost all the way back to Sunset. That's just going to be stop traffic at this point. And we do have southbound slowing as well. Can't quite see from the camera what's going on over there. There does seem to be a couple of cars over up against the left barrier. And the southbound slowdown start in Ogden at the 31st Street exit. Down in Utah County, we got an issue of its own. Northbound I-15 coming out of Orem, going into Linden. You've got a crash that's blocking off the HOV and far left lanes, and the backups there go back to 800 North. For Salt Lake County, traffic southbound 15 slowing, 53rd South down to 7200 South in Midvale. Watering less makes a big difference during the summer. This year, Jordan Valley Water asks you to water twice a week or less. Life is better with water. Eric Butler in the KSL Traffic Center.
3: Well, the heat is on for the weekend. Temperatures today have been in the low 90s, and we're headed to the mid-90s with breezy south winds on Saturday. Those winds will be moving ahead of a cold front that will move in Saturday night into early Sunday. It may bring a few mountain showers and a few sprinkles to the valleys, but the big drop will be the temperatures. Highs will go from the mid-90s to the upper 70s for Sunday afternoon. 80s return on Monday with another round of wind moving in Tuesday. From the KSL Weather Center, I'm Kevin Eubank.
0: We're at 90 degrees even in Salt Lake City, and given the early Friday rush hour traffic, you might have to earn your weekend. Stay with us for the very latest from the roads. This is Utah's news, traffic, and weather station. Amanda is with us, yeah?
4: Yes.
0: Okay, Amanda is live at NPS in Salt Lake City. Happy Friday.
4: Happy Friday, Jeff. I'm here at the industrial store of NPS, my favorite place to save, with my friend Tammy. And Tammy, you were just showing me all the cowboy stuff you have.
5: Oh, yeah. We got a whole bunch of cowboy hats, all different types of styles.
4: Yeah. 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
5: Belts, cowboy boots, cowboy belts. And those cowboy hats.
4: Those bolo ties.
5: Bolos, yeah.
4: You even have saddles.
5: I have saddles, yeah.
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5: I can't wait to see it.
4: You know, Father's Day's coming up. It'd be a good time to save on all kinds of things for Dad. I mean, you even have sporting goods stuff, too.
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0: KSL News Time 3:15. The three things you need to know this hour. First,
11: a Utah billionaire says he's ready to make a bid to buy Park City Mountain Resort from Vail Resorts. Vail says they're not selling, but Matthew Prince thinks that's about to change. I'm KSL News Radio's Don Brinker-Hawk.
0: Second, Box Elder residents and an advocacy group are suing over the proposed data center. They argue it violates their rights to life, liberty, and the pursuit of happiness. Third, our biggest traffic trouble spot.
2: That's up between Roy and Ogden. It's got northbound slowdowns because of a crash. Actually, it's completely stopped because of a multi-car crash just before the I-84 merge. Southbound slowing coming out of Ogden just as thick and slow. Eric Butler in the KSL Traffic Center.
3: Sunny and hot today, and the trend continues tomorrow. I'm Kevin Eubank.
0: We're at 90 degrees at the KSL Common Spirit Health Studios now. 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
12: From ABC News, I'm Mike Dubusky. Bill Pulte, the incoming acting director of national intelligence, is facing new pressure to downsize the department he's set to run. President Trump telling reporters today that the number of employees at DNI has been way too high for way too long. ABC's Karen Travers is at the White House.
13: This says a lot about how President Trump views acting officials. When you put somebody in this role but don't intend to keep them there, the president then believes that they can do a lot of significant work in that short period of time.
12: Stocks slumped today to end the week. It comes as some financial leaders, including the head of the Dallas Fed, indicated that interest rates may go up this year. Meanwhile, a jobs report out this morning found that the economy added more than 170,000 jobs last month, nearly double expectations.
14: The narrative for the past year or so has been a cooling labor market, but the past 3 months could make a case that that cooling has stopped. But while jobs are being added, we are still in a low-hire, low-fire environment. This is good news for workers with jobs, but reflects a tougher situation for job seekers. We are seeing job seekers struggling in long-term unemployment numbers. Those who have been out of work for 27 weeks or more rose to 27.5% in May, well above pre-pandemic norms. Taylor Dunn, ABC News, New York.
12: An appeals court hearing arguments today as the president's lawyers look to move ahead with the White House ballroom project. A lawsuit from historical preservationists had halted the project.
15: The government argues that the ballroom is necessary for national security, pointing to the drone port that the president says will be on the roof of the new ballroom, the bulletproof glass and the blastproof columns. The appeals court panel that heard this today is comprised of appointees of Presidents Obama, Biden, and Trump. And it was really difficult to get a sense, just listening to the questions for 2 hours over where this is going to land, but you can imagine that the losing side is probably going to take it to the Supreme Court.
12: ABC's Stephen Portnoy. 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
16: Hey, it's John Smith from 103.5 The Arrow. Time for music in a minute. Taylor Swift has released a new music video for a new song. Yeah, it's called I Knew It, I Knew You from the upcoming Toy Story 5 soundtrack. And listen, if this song makes me cry, Taylor, we're going to have words. The video actually doesn't feature Taylor at all. Instead, it's made entirely of Toy Story footage, focusing on Jessie, the cowgirl. Yeah, it's available for download starting last night. Morgan Wallen got an unexpected buzz in Pittsburgh this week when stagehands discovered a massive swarm of bees on the stage scaffolding. Beekeepers were quickly dispatched to the scene to safely remove more than 15,000 bees weighing about 9 pounds. Getting 9 pounds of bees, man. And finally, nearly 10 years after his death, Prince fans are about to get some new music. Yes, you heard that right. Executors of Prince's estate have announced a new album of previously unreleased recordings titled Timeless, which will be available in August. 10 tracks recorded between 1977 and 2016, offering a new look at Prince's musical evolution, coinciding with the Prince celebration at Paisley Park. That's Prince's former home, by the way. That is your Music in a Minute, or so, on KSL News Radio. I'm John Smith reporting.
0: 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Eric, what's going on?
2: Traffic at a stop northbound I-15 as you go between Riverdale and Ogden. This is a multi-vehicle crash just before the merge from I-84, so no lanes are moving, and that's backing up over to the Sunset area. Even before that, you do have some slowdowns, and you can anticipate US 89 getting really slow. There's already some of that approaching I-84. Now, on the southbound side, there are a couple of cars up against the left barrier at the same spot, and traffic is backed up to well before 31st Street. Southbound side really slow going through there, but at least that is moving. Down in Utah County, I-15 northbound, you've got slowdown starting just before Center Street in Orme. That's going to be really slow heading up to a crash that had been blocking the HOV and far left lane. That crash has been cleared, but the results are the delays now in progress. And you got southbound slowdowns going by Pleasant Grove Boulevard. For Salt Lake County drivers, anticipate your usual brake tapping from Murray into Midvale, and then going from 90th south down into Sandy, and also from Bankator to the Bluffdale exit in Draper. 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Eric Butler in the KSL Traffic Center.
0: Time for the all-important weekend weather forecast. 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
17: It's going to be a nice weekend, but it is going to be hot to start, windy, and then a change comes in for Sunday. Now, today we've been into the upper 80s and low 90s, lots of sunshine and a little light breeze. We're going to see an increase in some cloud cover, so mostly sunny on Saturday. South winds are going to pick up in the afternoon, 20 miles an hour steady, with gusts 30 to 35. It's going to be a little dusty, 95 the high temperature, all that wind coming ahead of a cold front that will move in after dark Saturday into early Sunday, and you're going to feel it on Sunday. High of 79, partly cloudy skies, maybe a mountain sprinkle, but not a big storm producer. It's just the drop in temperature. Then we do it all over again on Tuesday into Wednesday as another storm brushes on by.
0: You know, hot and dusty, you go sit by the pool, you end up breaded.
17: That's true, but hey, if you just find some oil, you can cook yourself real nice.
0: Thank you, Kevin. Have a great weekend. 90 degrees in Salt Lake City, KSL News Time 322. An awful, awful day on Wall Street. Stay here. Details coming up.
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0: We are watching Utah's money ever so slowly. Gas prices are dropping. We're in an average $4.48 a gallon here in Utah today, down 13 cents in the last week, but we're over a dollar more than the price a year ago. A whistleblower says Doge had plans to declare some 2.7 million living people as dead in an effort to crack down on immigration. Jeremiah Schofield tells the Washington Post he just wanted to make sure Americans know how their data can be or already has been used. Mark Zuckerberg's net worth took a hit today. Meta stock fell 5% after a report that Facebook's parent will sell stock to raise tens of billions of dollars. The money will be invested in AI. And what a rough day on Wall Street. The Dow down 695 points, down 1.4%. The S&P down 201. That's a loss of 2.7%. And even worse, the tech-heavy NASDAQ down 1,122 points. That's a one-day loss of 4.2%. I'll let you digest that information. We'll take a brief intermission and join Amanda Dixon live at NPS in Salt Lake City. Hey, Amanda.
18: Hey, Jeff. Happy Friday. I'm here at the industrial store of NPS in Salt Lake. 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And also, just think about getting a gift card for Dad so he can come and spend it on himself. Don't dads love a great deal? They love to be practical. So think about that at all four of the NPS stores. I'm here at the industrial store in Salt Lake City. There are two stores in Salt Lake, one in Layton and one in Orem.
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0: 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Eric Butler, what's going on?
2: Nothing good for northbound drivers coming out of Davis County trying to get up into Ogden. You've got a crash just before the I-84 merge, and this crash is blocking off all lanes, so those folks behind us are just sitting there until things start getting better, and that is backing up almost all the way to 650 North in Clearfield. Not quite all the way, so that might be an exit you should take and find an alternate. Right now, US 89 is an alternate. That's not looking too good. That's very slow from Antelope Drive heading up to I-84, and you got southbound slowing coming out of Ogden, 31st Street all the way to that crash site as well. At UTA, it's never just a ride from point A to point B. We move independence. We move purpose. We move memories. We move what matters. You. 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I'm Eric Butler in the KSL Traffic Center.
3: Plenty of sunshine today with temperatures climbing into the low 90s. It gets even hotter on Saturday. South winds will pick up some high clouds and we'll hit 95. Those winds are coming ahead of a cold front that will slide by Saturday night into Sunday. We may see a few little mountain showers, but the big change will be the drop in temperatures. High on Sunday will be 79 under partly cloudy skies, back to the mid-80s by Monday. From the KSL Weather Center, I'm Kevin.
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0: Good afternoon. 3:30 at KSL. Jeff Kaplan here. We're at 90 degrees with sunshine in Salt Lake City. KSL's top story. A Utah billionaire wants to buy Park City Mountain Resort.
4: I'm trying to find a way to be able to purchase Park City from Vail.
5: Matthew Prince is the CEO and co-founder of the global network Cloudflare.
4: I have the financing in place, so I think it could be within a couple of years that you might see a different owner of Park City, and I think that's great for Utah.
5: Vail Resorts owns 42 mountain resorts in 4 different countries. Prince says one of the problems with Vail is that they treat their resorts like McDonald's, trying to make them all the same. He doesn't think Vail has managed their investors' money well and says a change in management could happen as soon as this fall. Don Brinkerhoff, KSL News Radio.
0: The city of Layton has engaged in a rough back and forth with residents about a dog park. KSL News Radio's Heather Peterson with the story.
6: Dog park advocates say they've been asking for years for the city of 88,000 people to put in a space where they can take their dogs off-leash. The city's Parks and Recreation Department had proposed an off-leash nature area along the trails of Eastridge Park, which is under construction. But some who live near the area are worried it would make it unsafe or unsanitary. Last night, the city council talked through the proposal and seemed to be veering away from the off-leash nature area idea in favor of a more traditional fenced dog park area.
0: The city council directed Parks and Rec to look at some other location options and bring back some proposals to consider. A hypnotherapist with an office in Sugar House is now facing charges over what some clients say happened during their sessions. William Draney is accused of sexually assaulting clients during what was supposed to be therapy. The accusations date back as far as 2007, though the charges are based on complaints from 5 victims from 2016 through last year. Draney is 77 years old. Police say he admitted to some sexual relationships with clients. KSL News Time 3:32. Our top national story. Ukraine may be turning the tide in the war against Russia. ABC News contributor and former Defense Department official Mick Mulroy explains.
7: Ukraine is seeing a shift here. We're seeing Ukraine hold Russian spring offensive essentially stagnant. And in some cases, Ukraine's even taking back territory. Ukraine keeps advancing its ability to strike long range inside Russia and inside Crimea, hitting very significant logistics targets. And we saw the House of Representatives pass a bill that's going to provide billions in loans and $1 billion in support.
0: Ukrainian President Zelensky offered to meet face-to-face with Russia's Putin, but the Russian president today refused to say Zelensky's name, calling the letter rude and saying he sees no point to a meeting. There were way more jobs added to the U.S. economy last month, way more than analysts were expecting. We jumped from 115,000 in the previous report to 172,000 jobs added this past month. Zions Bank senior economist Robert Spendlove says this is a good sign.
8: There was thought that we were going to go into a contraction in the labor market this year, but now we're seeing that reversal where the labor market is stronger than we expected. We're seeing employers bringing on more employees. We're seeing the hiring rate going up. The layoffs are dropping down.
0: Unemployment rate was unchanged. It's sitting at 4.3%. President Trump appears to like today's jobs numbers.
9: So we had incredible job numbers today. You saw that. And we have good everything, good numbers. But the job numbers just came out and they were fantastic.
0: And the S&P 500 and NASDAQ just had their worst day of the year, mostly reacting to losses in the tech sector. The president says the market should be going up, not down. KSL News Time, 3:34. We're learning more about what led to an accident upon landing last month at Newark Airport. A new report shows a first officer warned the captain his approach was too low and too slow. Then he struck a light pole and a truck on the New Jersey Turnpike. Here's ABC News contributor and retired pilot Steve Ganyard.
10: As of now, everything points to pilot error. The pilots made a mistake. And so the NTSB is going to want to go back and say, what is it about this approach to this runway? Why are we making this more difficult for crews than it needs to be? How can we take out the possibility of error that almost led to tragedy in this case?
0: The investigation found the pilot had gotten three runway changes in rapid succession. They were descending in strong wind when they were told to land on the airport's shortest runway. Philanthropists across Utah are joining together to support youth sports during Youth Sports Giving Day. Signups are now open for nonprofits involved in kids' sports to get money during a two-week period in September. Some big charities are working to raise $3 million for kids' sports with $1.5 million donation match.
11: It's just not about learning your craft or learning your sport, but it's learning how to be on a team, learning how to be a competitor, learning resilience, learning to be a good person.
0: Don Sterling is executive director of the Larry H. and Gail Miller Family Foundation. He says they were eager to help take the financial burden of sports off Utah families. KSL News Time, 3:36. Okay, first look traffic. We have a mess on our hands. Here's Eric Butler.
2: Yes, we do. It's northbound I-15 trying to get from Davis into Weber County. You've got all lanes blocked. Northbound 15, this is right before 15 hooks up with I-84 and continues north. Multiple vehicles involved in the delays go back to Clearfield. You got southbound slowing going to the same spot. A couple of cars up against the left barrier and big northbound slowing on US 89 to I-84. Eric Butler in the KSL Traffic Center.
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0: 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The headline was jarring. Research confirms what many parents realize far, far too late. A study from Columbia University confirms that raising three kids can make you lose your mind. Here's the information from the Columbia School of Public Health and the University of Paris, published by the Journal of Demography, when they compared elderly people who've raised three or more children with those who raised two. Feeding all those mouths and juggling soccer games and gymnastics and screaming matches over who gets the biggest burger and curling all that hair for Sunday church takes a toll. Specifically, the study shows having three kids increases the risk of cognitive deterioration. You run a greater chance of dementia. On average, the parents who raise three or more kids age an additional 6.2 years compared to those who raise two. Now, before you scream at the radio, there are mitigating factors here. The study focused on families in Europe, 73,000 parents. And it's possible that places with stronger community structures might see completely different results. So the experts say take all of this with a grain of salt. But the next time the kids drive you crazy, you're going to think about this study and wonder if the experts got it right.
12: Woo! Y'all gonna make me lose my mind. Up in here, up in here.
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0: It's crazy on I-15. We have emergency traffic. We're brought to you by UCCU. You deserve to love where you bank. Here's Eric Butler.
2: Big slowdowns because of closure, basically, right now. Northbound I-15, no lanes getting through because of a multi-vehicle crash in Riverdale. This is just before the I-84 merge, and things are backing up to SR-193. Not quite there all the way just yet. So if you can exit 193 south end of Hill Air Force Base and trying to find another way north, that would be to your benefits. Don't use US 89. That's already slow. Even before Antelope Drive, super slow, all the way up to I-84. Now, this crash is also affecting the southbound side of I-15. We've got a couple of cars up against the left barrier, and things are backing up to 21st Street in Ogden. Down in Utah County, northbound I-15, a crash has been cleared as you go into Orem from Linden, but we do have slowdowns from Center Street, pretty continuous all the way up to 500 East in American Fork. And back in Salt Lake County, a couple of new crashes northbound on the West Belt. This is just before the 201 Highway, and that's over on the right. And you've got another right shoulder crash northbound I-15 in Salt Lake County, right before the South Interchange. 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Eric Butler in the KSL Traffic Center.
3: The weekend is here and temperatures are going to stay hot. Today we've been in the low 90s and we're headed into the mid 90s on Saturday with mostly sunny skies and breezy south winds by the afternoon. Those winds are coming ahead of a cold front that will move in Saturday night into early Sunday. Looks pretty weak for precipitation, maybe a few scattered showers, but the big change will be the temperature drop will fall back to the upper 70s on Sunday and you're definitely going to feel it. 86 and partly cloudy Monday, mid 80s with increasing clouds by Tuesday. From the KSL Weather Center, I'm Kevin Newman.
0: 88 degrees. UDOT's halfway done fixing up the West Belt. We're going to go in depth on what's left to do in a few short minutes. So it's halftime for that project. I wonder if they have entertainment. Stay with us. This is Utah's news, traffic, and weather station. And look who's here. Amanda Dixon is live at NPS in Salt Lake City. Hey.
15: Hey, Jeff. I'm here at the industrial store at 1601 South Empire Road with my friend Tammy. And Tammy, it's hard to describe to people who've never been to your NPS store all the things you have. It's like it goes on forever. And you've literally got everything.
16: We have everything. I have been told that we are Disneyland.
15: Yeah.
16: Because it is that much fun here.
15: I just wander around and I think, I'm not even sure what those things are, but they're cool.
16: Yeah.
15: And there's so much. I see a lot of handymen every time I come because I know that they can buy it here and save so much money on their jobs.
16: Right. You know, we have power tools.
15: Yeah.
16: We have hand tools. We have everything to do for a remodel.
15: Yeah.
16: We have doors, sinks, bathtubs.
15: Window everything. Coverings,
16: windows.
15: Blinds. You know, I saw a lot of furniture back there, too.
16: We do have a lot of household furniture.
15: Yeah.
16: It's beautiful.
15: Plus, at this time of year when people are getting outside, I see pool toys and outdoor things.
16: We have pool toys. We have surfboards.
15: Oh, wow.
16: We have kayaks. I mean, we've got it all.
15: I saw motorcycle helmets. I mean...
16: Yeah, we have... electric scooters, electric e-bikes. I mean, we've got it. We've got it all.
15: And everything is marked down 20 to 70% every day. But plus, right, you have specials, and I know you have a lot of specials right now.
16: Yeah, we have a lot of in-store specials, but some of those cool things that people are looking for, like the furniture that you just mentioned, we have it 50% off.
15: 50% off. 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I'm here at the Industrial Store in Salt Lake, and there's a store in Layton and one in Orem.
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17: 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We're celebrating the 250th anniversary of America with a season that sings our nation's history and yours. 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Starring two Michaels, renowned singer Michael Ballum and Metropolitan Opera singer Michael Sokol. Then, Gilbert and Sullivan's silly and swashbuckling.

0: So more water makes it to the Great Salt Lake. They're replacing invasive plants and trees with native ones. Third, our biggest traffic trouble spot.
1: The delays continue to grow. Northbound I-15 going by Hill Air Force Base now from 193 all the way to a multi-vehicle crash. That's in Riverdale just before the I-84 merge. Southbound slowing from Ogden Major also getting down to that same site. Eric Butler, the KSL Traffic Center.
2: Sunshine in 90s today. It gets even hotter with south winds tomorrow. I'm Kevin Eubanks.
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3: ABC News, I'm Mike Dubusky. President Trump calling for cuts to U.S. intelligence services and putting pressure on the incoming acting director of national intelligence, Bill Pulte.
4: I wouldn't mind. I've heard that's way too high for way too long. Yeah, I wouldn't mind. If he cut, I wouldn't mind that.
3: Markets ended the week down on concerns interest rates could go up again. That's despite a jobs report which found the economy added more than 170,000 positions last month. Justin Wolfers is with the University of Michigan Economics Department and says unemployment remains steady as well.
5: We're currently in what people are calling a low hire, low fire labor market. No one's losing their job. That's good news. But what that means is there's no new job openings for college graduates to go into. And so young folks right now are finding it a little harder than most.
3: And lawyers for President Trump making the argument before an appeals court today that the construction of the White House ballroom does not need approval from Congress. This is ABC News.
0: KSL News Time, 3:47. You've seen traffic cones on the West Belt of I-215, where some freeway ramps across the Salt Lake Valley have been temporarily closed. The good news is crews are making progress. They're promising a smoother drive soon. Joining us live now with more, UDOT's Kyler Sharp. Thanks for coming on. So you've been working on bridge and ramp closures for a while. What are we trying to accomplish here?
6: Yeah, hi. Thanks for having me on, first and foremost. Basically, what the project is the complete repave from SR-201 to North Temple. Right? We're just, you know, trying to make the road surface a lot more smooth and make the commute safer for the traveling public.
0: Okay, sounds pretty simple, but it's really complex. And they tell me you're about halfway done at this point?
6: Yeah. So we've kind of hit the halfway point, which is a major milestone for us. I believe this project has been going on for a little over a year now. Expected completion date is late summer, early fall. Halfway point. We got 200 workers working on site constantly, and they're making great progress.
0: Okay, so we're on our way. All of this is part of larger work being done on the West Side Belt. So where does all this fit into the big picture?
6: A big picture, you know, so right now we have a major traffic shift coming. So as early as June 13th, traffic will be shifting to the newly paved roadway and rehabilitated bridges that we've been currently working on, kind of on the west side of I-215. And then we will transition the new phase from June 13th to June. And that'll be a two-week process, so from June 13th to 27th. So it'll go in phases. And then we will you'll see a traffic shift kind of shift more towards the east side of 215.
0: So it's heads up. There's going to be some lanes wiggling around. Thanks a lot. We appreciate the update, Kyler. Have a great weekend. UDOT's Kyler Sharp. Let's cover the traffic right now because it is emergency traffic. 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Get 4% cash back on cruises at UCCU.com. Here's Eric Butler.
1: Counting all the cars involved in this crash, northbound I-15 in Riverdale just before the merge with I-84. Because of so many cars strewn all across the lanes, all lanes are blocked right now, and they have been for a while since about 3 o'clock. And so things are backing up. There's backups all the way to SR-193. So if you're in that backup, I feel for you. Try to exit as quickly as you can and find an alternate route. But I would advise not using US 89 because that's slow, starting just past Oak Hill Drive, going past Antelope Drive, SR-193, all the way up to I-84 in the southbound side, because you got a couple of vehicles at the same crash. crash site that are up against the left barrier. You've got some pretty significant backups and slowdowns starting at 21st Street in Ogden. In Salt Lake County, you got a crash just past the south interchange. This is for northbound I-15. Slowdowns go back to 7200 south in Midvale, and southbound slowing from Murray all the way to Draper down in Utah County. Very slow now southbound from Lehigh's Main Street down into American Fork, and a long stretch of delayed driving as you go northbound in Utah County from Center

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1: The KSL 7-day forecast starts off hot, but will end off pretty pleasant. Tonight, 66 for the low, mostly sunny, breezy, and 95 for the high on Saturday. St. George will go to 100. A cold front moves by Saturday night into early Sunday, dropping temperatures by over 15 degrees. Highs will end up in the upper 70s in Salt Lake, under partly cloudy skies with a chance for a few light showers, especially in the northern mountains. Back to the 80s on Monday and Tuesday, but south winds pick up again on Tuesday ahead of another front that will drop us back to the 70s on Wednesday, Thursday, Friday. From the KSL Weather Center, I'm Kevin Eubank.
2: In Salt Lake City, we're at 88 degrees. 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
4: We're watching Utah's Money at KSL News Radio, and AI is now the leading culprit for layoffs in the U.S. Challenger Gray and Christmas says more than a third of the 97,000 job cuts last month were from the tech sector. Overall layoffs are tracking lower than they were a year ago. Even before the public, before SpaceX goes public, it has a new built-in profit center. Google's agreed to spend nearly $1 billion a month to buy computing power from SpaceX. On Wall Street, horrible. The Dow was down 695 points. The S&P fell 201. That's 2.7%. The NASDAQ was down 4.2%. It lost 1,122 points.
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14: The Management Minute is a service of the MBA program in the John M. Huntsman School of Business at Utah State University. I'm Professor Scott Hammond. Sweden is the leading European tech innovator by many measures, but it is also giving up screens in schools. Yes, going back to books. Whether or not this is a good idea is not for me to say, but it's clear that every time we embrace a new technology, we let go of something. Research says that current technology creates less social confidence, more anxiety about work, and a blurring of work and family values. Yes, we're more productive, but we sleep less and have higher stress. In my world, the cell phone has all but killed dinner conversation. Texting has killed voice conversation. AI brings targeted information fast, so I don't need to call my friends for advice or information. We can't put the genie of technology back into the bottle, but we can learn to manage it better. Learn more about the human side of enterprise with an MBA from Utah State University. Go to utahstatemba.com. I'm Scott Hammond. Hope to see you in one of our classes.
4: Still emergency traffic brought to you by UCCU. You deserve to love where you bank. Here's Eric Butler.
15: And we got this crash, a multi-vehicle crash, northbound I-15 in Riverdale just before the merge with I-84 traffic. It's blocking all lanes, and the backups go all the way back to even before SR-193. Now, you can use US 89, but that's very slow as well, just past Oak Hills Drive, heading up towards I-84. That's extremely normally slow. And you got southbound slowing because of all this, too. A couple of southbound vehicles up against the left barrier, and the slowdowns there start at 21st Street heading down to that crash site. If you're down in Salt Lake County, we got northbound slowing going up to the south interchange now. That starts before 7200 south in Midvale. There's a crash just past the south interchange off to the right shoulder. At UTA, we move your early mornings, your long days, your big plans. We move purpose, we move you. Plan your trip at rideuta.com. I'm Eric Butler in the KSL Traffic Center.
4: Traffic and weather together on the nines. We're going to head down to about 60 degrees overnight. For tomorrow, up and away to a breezy 95. But then the cold front moves in. Sunday, a mix of sun and clouds. We're expecting a high around 79 degrees.
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4: Good afternoon, 4 o'clock at KSL News Radio. I'm Jeff Kaplan. We're at 88 degrees. KSL's top story. There's a new lawsuit challenging the proposed Box Elder data center, and it's not just about water or development. No, the lawsuit is challenging who should have the final say. KSL News Radio's Eric Cabrera begins our live team coverage on the data center dispute. Eric?
18: Jeff, at the center of this lawsuit is a simple question. Who should control decisions that could reshape thousands of acres in Box Elder County? Five anonymous residents in Alliance for a Better Utah argue voters were cut out of the process when the Stratos Data Center project moved forward. The lawsuit names MIDA, Senate President Stuart Adams, Senator Jerry Stevenson, and the Box Elder County Commission. Just 48 hours before the lawsuit was filed, Adams told KSL News Radio the project still faces hurdles.
19: There's no guarantee he'll get his air quality permits and no guarantee he'll get his water permits.
18: Now plaintiffs are asking a judge to throw out approvals tied to the project. MIDA tells KSL News Radio it's reviewing the lawsuit. 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
4: KSL News Time 401. Critics have been complaining that a new Shoshone Nation project to restore parts of the Bear River are going to send more water to the data center in Box Elder County. But the Shoshone say it's not true.
20: The project is not tied to the data center project in Box Elder County. Bradley Perry with the Northwestern Band of the Shoshone Nation says this project was started well before the data center became an issue.
21: Also, we're on the wrong side of the valley in case somebody wanted to ask our water for that. There's no practical way that water could ever get there.
20: Instead, Perry says they are restoring the Bear River Massacre site and replacing invasive plants like Russian olive trees with native species like cottonwood trees that slow, store, and return water to the broader Great Salt Lake system. They are also restoring the natural meanders of the creek. Tammy Kikuchi, KSL News Radio.
4: A garage and the family's RV are a total loss, but Unified Fire says firefighters from Bluffdale, South Jordan, and West Jordan joined them to save the rest of a home in Harriman this morning. It started in either the RV or the garage near 127th South Bellagio Way around 7 o'clock this morning. Police were able to help the resident to safety. Firefighters even rescued the cat. Nobody was hurt. KSL News Time 403. Our top national story, a Washington appeals court heard oral arguments today about President Trump's plan to build a new ballroom at the White House.
22: One of the judges, Patricia Millette, who's an Obama appointee, really pressed the Justice Department on how far the president can go, whether the president could tear down the White House or maybe even if he wanted to, take down the Statue of Liberty, and whether anyone could sue to stop him. And the answer from the government's lawyer was, quote, I think that's right.
4: That's ABC's Steve Portnoy reporting. We got a better-than-expected monthly jobs report for May.
23: The U.S. economy added 172,000 jobs in May, almost double what most analysts had been predicting. That lowers the risk of a recession. However, wage gains were modest at best. Young people are finding it tough to break into the job market because so many companies, while they aren't firing people, aren't really hiring them either. And employees haven't been leaving jobs they don't like either. The number of people who quit in April dropped to the lowest level since August of 2020, when COVID was running rampant. Sherry Preston, ABC News.
4: KSL News Time, 404. The stock market had its worst day since October as a sell-off in big technology stocks weighed down the broader market. NVIDIA and Broadcom were among the heaviest weights on the market. The NASDAQ fell 4.2%, losing 1,100 points plus today. More Utah families could soon be able to afford to get their kids involved in sports, courtesy of a big push from charity groups. KSL News Radio's Cameron Elliott reports.
0: The Larry H. and Gail Miller Family Foundation will be joined by a handful of other philanthropic organizations in September for Utah Youth Sports Giving Day. It'll actually last for 2 weeks from the 12th to the 26th. The goal is to raise $3 million for Utah nonprofits that will allow children to explore the world of sports without the extraordinary cost that can burden families.
4: They'll begin accepting sign-ups from youth sports nonprofits beginning today. We have more fire restrictions for parts of Utah starting this weekend, and these restrictions include counties on the Wasatch Front. The Bureau of Land Management has banned the use of steel component ammo on public lands, so target shooters need to be aware of what they're packing. Chinese lanterns are also banned. They're also requiring off-highway vehicles to be equipped with spark arrestors that are more than 80% efficient. The Tabernacle Choir is gearing up to celebrate America's 250th. They're offering two performances of Music in the Spoken Word July 5th at Temple Square. The choir will be joined by Kansas City Chiefs head coach Andy Reid, who's going to speak about unity, faith, and perseverance in the American story. Tickets were released this morning and sold out this morning. But there is a standby line, and it'll be broadcast live on C-SPAN's YouTube account. KSL News Time, 4:05, first look traffic. Everybody's going to have to earn their weekend, Eric.
15: No kidding. We've got all lanes blocked still, northbound I-15 in Riverdale because of a crash before the I-84 merge. Backups into Layton, southbound crash Salt Lake County now, blocking two left lanes just before 123rd South and Draper. Eric Butler in the KSL Traffic Center.
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4: 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This is a tale of two cities, one that's electric and one powered by prayer. The Knicks and Spurs are going at it in the NBA Finals, and in New York, fans are going out of their minds, but they're not going to the games because the tickets are way too expensive. The faithful have been waiting for 53 years for a title, so courtside seats for Game 3 are going for $500,000. $500,000! Not that stacks of cash will get you a seat. Problem is, the owner wants celebrities in the front row, so Timothy Chalamet, a Kardashian or two, and Ben Stiller will be inches from the action. What did Jay-Z sing about

0: As Knicks fever afflicts New York, rich fans who've moved elsewhere are chartering private jets to the game, and along with the family, they bring their valet, who handles their blue and orange wardrobe, because you gotta represent. When the president attends Monday night at Madison Square Garden, the cheapest nosebleed seats are going for $8,000. Bring a date, it's 16, and trust me, been there. The players look like dots. Meantime, in San Antonio, the flashiest and best-known Spurs fans are a group of nuns, the Salesian Sisters of St. John Bosco. With Spurs jerseys slipped over their habits, they cheer and they pray for the Spurs. A lot of games, when Victor Wembanyama comes through the tunnel, he holds their hands for a brief moment before hitting the court. It's a thank you for their prayers. While Ben Stiller and the Kardashians hope the Knicks answer theirs. Two cities indeed, it's the celebs versus the celibates. New York versus San Antonio for the NBA title. So who you got?
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0: Yeah, I just got the ratings for Game 1. They're up 90% from last year. 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
2: Let's see what happens to all those New Yorkers get involved.
0: Yep.
2: We got northbound big time slowdowns going by Hill Air Force Base. The road is closed. I-15 just before the I-84 merge. They got a multi-vehicle accident blocking all lanes, and traffic is starting to stack up and go almost all the way back to Antelope Drive. You got southbound slowdowns coming out of Ogden too. This is from 21st Street down to that same accident site. Although there didn't seem to be a lot happening on the southbound side, there were a couple of cars up against the left barrier, so maybe that's what set those delays in motion. You got big northbound slowing on US 89, folks, trying to seek an alternate. That goes from Oak Hills Drive up to I-84. And in fact, you've got into a crash over on Oak Hills Drive for eastbounders, maybe trying to get over to 89. And because of that, eastbound and westbound traffic in Layton is closed because of that. Northbound slowdowns approaching the south interchange in Salt Lake County. A crash just past the south interchange. And you got southbound slowing because of two left lanes closed. Approaching 123rd South, the backups go back to 106 South down in Utah County. Northbound and southbound reduced speeds between Orem and Lehigh. 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The best blanket ever. Eric Butler in the KSL Traffic Center.
3: The weekend is here and temperatures are going to stay hot. Today we've been in the low 90s and we're headed into the mid 90s on Saturday with mostly sunny skies and breezy south winds by the afternoon. Those winds are coming ahead of a cold front that will move in Saturday night into early Sunday. Looks pretty weak for precipitation, maybe a few scattered showers, but the big change will be the temperature drop will fall back to the upper 70s on Sunday, and you're definitely going to feel it. 86 and partly cloudy Monday, mid 80s with increasing clouds by Tuesday. From the KSL Weather Center, I'm Kevin Eubank.
0: We've just made it to 91 degrees in Salt Lake City, and we're watching the traffic situation as you try and get home for your weekend. Stay with us. This is Utah's News, Traffic, and Weather Station. Amanda Dixon is joining us live from the Salt Lake City NPS store. Hi, Amanda.
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5: Everywhere.
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4: Yeah. 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
5: 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It's coming up. 4th of July.
4: That's right.
5: That's right.
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4: Think Father's Day, too, at NPS. There are four locations, two in Salt Lake, one in Layton, and one in Orem.
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0: KSL News Time, 416. The three things you need to know this hour. First,
8: the city of Layton has been fetching a lot of public backlash about an off-leash nature area for dogs at East Ridge Park. They're now asking Parks and Rec to explore other options for the city's first dog park. I'm KSL News Radio's Heather Peterson.
0: Second, a Utah billionaire says he's ready to make a bid to buy Park City Mountain Resorts from Vail. Vail Resort says they're not selling, but Matthew Prince thinks that's about to change. Third, our biggest traffic trouble spot.
2: All lanes still blocked. Northbound I-15 in Riverdale just before I-84 merge. And you've got backups into Layton. Same thing. Super slow. US 89 for folks skirting the mountains, getting up to I-84. Eric Butler in the KSL Traffic Center.
3: The weekend is here, and it's looking like a split decision. I'm Kevin Eubank.
0: And right now in Salt Lake City, we're at 91 at the KSL Common Spirit Health Studios. 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
9: From ABC News, I'm Mike Dubusky. President Trump says the soon-to-be acting director of national intelligence, Bill Pulte, should cut positions at the country's spy agencies. ABC's Karen Travers.
10: He made it clear that this really is an acting role for Bill Pulte as the director of national intelligence, that he will be serving in this capacity for a period of time, but that he is already talking to people to fill that role permanently. The president says he has 5 interviews set up with people to potentially be the next director of national intelligence. He didn't get specific on who he is talking to, but he said they're all very good, people you know very well, and people that do that kind of thing, and he called them respected people.
9: The president also reacting to today's better-than-expected jobs report.
11: So we had incredible job numbers today, you saw that. And we have good everything, good numbers, but the job numbers just came out and they were fantastic.
9: More on those numbers from ABC's Sherry Preston.
12: Another strong jobs report, this one for the month of May. Analysts have been expecting about 80,000 jobs to have been added to the U.S. economy last month. Instead, they added a solid 172,000, showing resilience despite rising costs from the war. Revised numbers for March and April also show even more hiring than had been reported. The unemployment rate remains unchanged at 4.3%, where it's been for most of the year.
9: In Aurora, Colorado, there is an outcry over an appeals court decision to reverse the homicide convictions of 2 paramedics who had been charged in connection with the death of Elijah McClain. Medean Schaffner is with the advocacy group Epitome of Black Excellence and Partnership.
13: You can put it in whatever words you need to. We know that the Colorado Appellate Court just simply moved the goalpost. That's all they did.
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0: KSL News Time, 418. Time for 60 Seconds of American History, brought to you by America First Credit Union. Here in Utah, it might be difficult to grasp the importance of the Boston Tea Party, when angry colonists dressed up as Native Americans boarded British cargo ships and dumped all the tea overboard. It might be hard for Utahns to understand the significance, but the colonists were British subjects. Tea was part of their culture. So to help you understand, let's change the cargo to Diet Coke. All the Diet Coke comes from England, and on a cold December day in 1773, these colonists threw the entire shipment into Boston Harbor. 342 cases of Diet Coke, their entire supply. I realize some Utahns would dive in to rescue every single can, but now you understand the Boston Tea Party was a seminal event. Faced with a new tax on tea levied by King George, this bold action left many worried the king would retaliate, and he did, closing Boston Harbor completely, requiring colonists to let British troops live in their homes, and the king took power away from local government. It was that retaliation that united the 13 colonies in anger and fury and set the wheels in motion toward the Revolutionary War 2.5 years later, all because of a tax on Diet Coke. Tea. It was tea. Jeff Kaplan, KSL News Radio. 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Eric Butler's in the traffic center.
2: Not the way to start the weekend for folks in Davis County trying to get up further north into Weber County and beyond. You got a multi-vehicle crash blocking all lanes of I-15 northbound in Riverdale. This is right before you would merge with traffic from I-84. And the backups go all the way back to Antelope Drive right now. So if you're heading north and you want to find an alternate, your best bet's probably over on the west side of Hill Air Force Base, the east side, US 89. Is really the only alternate there, and that is backed up all the way to Oak Hills Drive. Super slow from that spot all the way up to I-84, and we've still got southbound slowing approaching that same crash site in Riverdale. The delay started 21st Street in Ogden. Now southbound I-15 drivers in Salt Lake County have problems of their own. 90th South down to a crash just before 123rd South. That is really slow. That crash is occupying the HOV and far left lanes. You got northbound slowdowns going from 90th South heading up past the South Interchange. Utah County, of the three areas, we've got that looking the best, although you do have northbound reduced speeds going from Orem University Parkway all the way up into American Fork. Southbound slowdowns go from Pioneer Crossing down into Linden. Where will summer take you with UTA's rider's license? Kids age 6 through 18 ride all summer for just $49. Get yours today on the Transit app or at rideuta.com. Eric Butler in the KSL Traffic Center.
3: The KSL 7-day forecast is a split decision for the weekend. It's going to be hot on Saturday. South winds bump us to 95 degrees here in Salt Lake and 100 in St. George. A cold front will go by Saturday night into early Sunday. That will drop temperatures back to the upper 70s and bring a chance for a few light scattered showers, but pretty weak. Partly cloudy, 86 on Monday will bring in increasing clouds, more south wind Tuesday, ahead of another potential storm Tuesday night into Wednesday. From the KSL Weather Center, I'm Kevin Eubank.
0: And right now in Salt Lake City, we're at 91 degrees, your 7-day forecast. 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What an ugly, ugly day on Wall Street. We'll do it by the numbers in just a moment. Stay here.
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0: We're watching Utah's money. Bitcoin has fallen to its lowest level in nearly 2 years. The cryptocurrency is below $60,000 at $59,000 and change. It lost 6.5% of its value today. SpaceX goes public next week, but it won't be a part of the S&P 500 anytime soon. The operators of the S&P thought about changing their guidelines for mega companies, but then they decided to keep things the way they are, and SpaceX doesn't qualify yet. On Wall Street today, worst day of the year. The Dow down 695 points at 50,867. It's a 1.4% loss. The S&P down 201 points. That's a 2.7% loss. And the NASDAQ absolutely got hammered, down 1,122 points, a loss of 4.2%. As you turn your pockets inside out, maybe this will make you smile. It's National Donut Day. It's not too late to score some freebies. Both Dunkin' and Krispy Kreme are giving them away. The holiday originated with the Salvation Army in 1938 as a way to honor the donut girls who served donuts to the troops during World War I. KSL News Time 426. Amanda Dixon's joining us live from NPS in Salt Lake City. How you doing?
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2: Keeping our eyes on the camera and keeping our fingers crossed that some lanes will open up here. But right now, northbound I-15 still closed in Riverdale because of a multi-vehicle accident before the I-84 merge. And that is stacking things up all the way down to Antelope Drive in Layton. Southbound slowdowns from 21st Street down to that same crash site. And northbound US 89 super slow as well alongside the mountains from Oak Hills Drive all the way up to I-84. Southbound slowdowns in Salt Lake County because of a crash. Still blocking two left lanes just before 123rd South in Draper, and the backups there go almost all the way back to 7200 South. Eric Butler in the KSL Traffic Center.
3: Plenty of sunshine today with temperatures climbing into the low 90s. It gets even hotter on Saturday. South winds will pick up some high clouds and we'll hit 95. Those winds are coming ahead of a cold front that will slide by Saturday night into Sunday. We may see a few little mountain showers, but the big change will be the drop in temperatures. High on Sunday will be 79 under partly cloudy skies, back to the mid-80s by Monday. From the KSL Weather Center, I'm Kevin Eubank.
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0: Good afternoon, 4:30 at KSL. Jeff Kaplan here. We're at 91 in Salt Lake City. KSL's top story, they're fighting like cats and dogs in Layton. That's because the city doesn't have a dog park, and efforts to put one in place have unleashed some strong opinions. KSL News Radio's Heather Peterson reports.
6: Was on the table for an off-leash trail area at East Ridge Park, but some people who live nearby, like Landon Bickley, tell City Council they don't want it there because it makes it unsafe and unsanitary.
7: Once the leashes come off, true multi-use ends. This design doesn't include families, it displaces them.
6: Layton resident Jennifer Shepherd says she's been advocating for a dog park for about 2 years.
8: Layton is becoming increasingly very high density. Lots and lots of apartments, lots and lots of no-yard housing situations, where people with dogs have really nowhere to take their dogs for exercise or socialization.
6: Shepherd says the city's been playing with the idea for years with no action. Multiple city council members say they aren't fans of the East Ridge Park plan, but they would be interested in pursuing other location options, possibly at Andy Adams Park. Heather Peterson, KSL News Radio.
0: A man is in jail today accused of assaulting a jogger on the Jordan River Trail. Police say 32-year-old Brigham Morse approached the woman while she was out running and began making inappropriate comments. He's accused of following her, touching her without consent and making threatening comments. She provided his name to officers, helping police ID and track him down. He's been booked into Salt Lake County Jail. KSL News Time, 4:32. Our top national story, the jobs report, came in strong this morning. Zions Bank senior economist Robert Spendlove says we're seeing strong wage growth as of last month at 3.4%.
10: Inflation is so high right now, it's at 3.8%, that real wage growth is actually negative for the past few months. And that is the biggest struggle. That's what I hear from people. They're not necessarily worried about jobs, but they feel the weight of this increased inflation.
0: That they're falling behind. Meantime, unemployment stayed steady at 4.3%. Hiring was up with 172,000 jobs added nationwide last month. The president tells the Wall Street Journal his soon-to-be acting director of national intelligence should cut jobs in his department. At one point, he compared the Department of National Intelligence to the now gutted Department of Education.
25: The president brought that up and compared it to that, saying this maybe should even be terminated. He wasn't specific about what his plans would be, but certainly indicating he wants to see Pulte go in there and shake things up and limit the size of this sprawling office right now that, of course, oversees spy agencies.
0: ABC's Karen Travers of the White House. A Utah billionaire wants to return Park City Mountain Resort to private ownership.
26: Local ownership is just a better model for the ski industry.
0: Matthew Prince is the CEO and co-founder of the global network Cloudfare. He says Vail Resorts hasn't been good for Park City Mountain, and he thinks the company's management may be changing soon.
26: I think it can happen actually quite quickly. And so I think that it may be as soon as this fall that you see a change in entails management.
0: Prince says he already has the financing in place to make a bid for Park City Mountain and knows of others who are ready to make a bid on some of Vail's other properties as well. A truckload of mangoes created traffic headaches this afternoon on Bangerter Highway in Bluffdale. Yeah, mangoes. They spilled onto the eastbound lanes near 27th West, forcing crews to close those lanes while they cleaned up the fruit at one point. They had hoses out to help spray away the spilled fruit and the sticky juices. UDOT has now hit the halfway point in their major construction project on the west belt of I-215. It's the bridges and the ramps, according to UDOT's Kyler Sharp.
1: Basically, what the project is the complete repave from SR-201 to North Temple. Right, we're just trying to make the road surface a lot more smooth and make the commute safer for the traveling public.
0: You've seen the traffic cones and the closed freeway ramps. Those will stick around for a bit, and Kyler says they will be shifting traffic on the west side of the highway soon, but the work's expected to finish by late summer or early fall. Then you get the smoother, safer drive. There is a potential new breakthrough with a blood test that could detect lung cancers before they developed. More from ABC News Chief Medical Correspondent Dr. Tara Narula on Good Morning America.
9: This is really early stage. We don't even have a validated blood test yet for this. But why is this so important? Because prevention is so key in medicine. And right now, who do we screen for lung cancer? We screen those who are 50 to 80, who basically have a 20-pack year history of smoking, who are current smokers or quit in the last 15 years. But you can imagine a lot of those individuals, number one, don't know they should be getting screened. Mm-hmm. Number two, may miss getting screened. And then we miss all the non-smokers who develop cancer.
0: Screening is still in its early stages, but researchers say it also could detect other lung conditions like COPD. KSL News Time, 4:36. Okay, first look traffic. Eric Butler is here. So we've been hearing emergency traffic for the better part of an hour. How is it now?
2: And it's still the same. We've got all lanes blocked off. The official count are 8 cars involved. This multi-vehicle crash just before the I-84 merge in Riverdale. Backups all the way to Antelope Drive in Layton. Eric Butler in the KSL Traffic Center.
0: KSL News Time, 4:36. Stay here. My minute's on the way.
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0: 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The headline was jarring. Research confirms what many parents realize far, far too late. A study from Columbia University confirms that raising three kids can make you lose your mind. Here's the information from the Columbia School of Public Health and the University of Paris, published by the Journal of Demography, when they compared elderly people who've raised three or more children with those who raised two. Feeding all those mouths and juggling soccer games and gymnastics and screaming matches over who gets the biggest burger and curling all that hair for Sunday church takes a toll. Specifically, the study shows having three kids increases the risk of cognitive deterioration. You run a greater chance of dementia. On average, the parents who raise three or more kids age an additional 6.2 years compared to those who raise two. Now, before you scream at the radio, there are mitigating factors here. The study focused on families in Europe, 73,000 parents. And it's possible that places with stronger community structures might see completely different results. So the experts say take all of this with a grain of salt. But the next time the kids drive you crazy, you're going to think about this study and wonder if the experts got it right.
14: Woo! Y'all gonna make me lose my mind up in here, up in here.
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0: 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Here's Eric Butler.
2: And these folks that were immediately behind this big crash northbound I-15 in Riverdale have been sitting there for almost 2 hours now, and they're still waiting. All lanes are still blocked because of this 8-car pileup over just before the I-84 merge, and the backups are going back to Antelope Drive. You can use US 89 on the northbound side, but that's going to be practically as slow, although that does move. That's the main difference from Oak Hills Drive. That's going to be slow all the way up to I-84, and we've still got southbound slowdowns approaching that same crash site just before 31st Street is when it really slows down to a crawl, and it's going to stay that way until you get down to Roy. I-15 southbound from the South Interchange down to 123rd South. We've got major backups there too. At least looks like one of the left lanes has opened up. The HOV lane still blocked because of a crash just before 123rd South. Down in Utah County, I-15 northbound is the major problem. As you approach Center Street, things are going to slow way down. That's Center Street in Orem, and it's going to stay that way till you get past 1600 North and go into Linden. It really doesn't get back up to a normal pace till you get up to American Fork. Eric Butler in the KSL Traffic Center.
3: Well, the heat is on for the weekend. Temperatures today have been in the low 90s, and we're headed to the mid-90s with breezy south winds on Saturday. Those winds will be moving ahead of a cold front that will move in Saturday night into early Sunday. It may bring a few mountain showers and a few sprinkles to the valleys, but the big drop will be the temperatures. Highs will go from the mid-90s to the upper 70s for Sunday afternoon. 80s return on Monday with another round of wind moving in Tuesday. From the KSL Weather Center, I'm Kevin Eubank.
0: We're at 91 degrees in Salt Lake City, and there's a problem. The Utah Jazz can't agree on a game plan. Stay here. News story. It's on the way. We're streaming live on the KSL News Radio app. This is Utah's news, traffic, and weather station. Amanda Dixon is live at NPS in Salt Lake City, and she's joining us now. Hi, Amanda.
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19: I started shopping here 3 years ago. You've saved me so much money in the last 3 years. Honestly, Tammy, thank you for that.
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19: Really stretch your dollar.
20: Right.
19: Great idea for Father's Day, too.
20: Yeah, we do have barbecuers on, you know, 30 to 70% off the retail.
19: So why not come here? Or even just get Dad a gift card and let him come and just enjoy himself.
20: Yeah, let your dad pick out what he wants here.
19: Tammy, thank you for all you do for us.
20: Yeah, thank you for coming in.
19: We're here at the NPS Industrial Store. There are two stores in Salt Lake, one in Layton and one in Orem.
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0: 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The three things you need to know this hour. First,
23: youth sports could soon become a lot more affordable for families in need with a new charity initiative.

0: courtroom, the bulletproof glass and the blastproof columns. The appeals court panel that heard this today is comprised of appointees of Presidents Obama, Biden, and Trump. And it was really difficult to get a sense just listening to the questions for 2 hours over where this is going to land. But you can imagine that the losing side is probably going to take it to the Supreme Court.
1: And police have charged 44-year-old Michael Gledhill with murder in connection with the death of character actor James Handy. Gledhill, the son of Handy's girlfriend, is being held for psychiatric evaluation. This is ABC News.
2: KSL News Time, 447. The Utah Jazz president of basketball operations, Austin Ainge, made a strange announcement. I mean, as we head toward the NBA draft later this month, where the Jazz have the number two pick, he says that team management has yet to agree on who should be chosen. Well, joining us live now in the studio, KSL's Jazz Insider Chandler Holt. Thanks for coming in and explaining this. First of all, there are a lot of good options if you're drafting second, right?
3: Yes. Oh, absolutely. Especially in this year's draft, you're looking at three or four guys who could have been a number one pick in any other class.
2: Okay. So Austin Ainge makes this strange announcement that it sounds like there's infighting over who to pick. Do you say this out loud to the world?
3: Yeah, and I think first of all, it's lying season, so I don't think by any means the Jazz don't know what they're doing or that they aren't, by this point, whittled down to two or three names with that number two pick. I think, if anything, there are so many people in the building. Some people might like AJ DeBonsa. Some people might like Darren Peterson or Cam Boozer. He said that there wasn't a consensus. I don't think maybe anybody has a consensus with their pick right now.
2: Okay, so you mentioned it's lying season?
3: Yes.
2: Okay, explain.
3: Right now, NBA teams benefit from not knowing, from other teams not knowing what they're thinking, right? Last year is the perfect example. The Utah Jazz blocked a trade between the Washington Wizards and the Charlotte Hornets. The Charlotte Hornets were at four. They had no idea what the Jazz were going to do at number five, and that's how the Jazz ended up getting Ace Bailey, who was who they wanted the entire time.
2: Okay, so what you're thinking, Austin Ainge, I'm like making fun of him, but you're saying this is disinformation, and he might be a genius.
3: Yes, I think at this point, you have to think that everything that is said about the draft coming from front offices is pretty calculated.
2: Okay, so I'm going to ask, how's the draft going to play out? Is DeBonsa going to go first to, I guess, the Washington Wizards?
3: That is the favorite, the odds pick right now. I would not rule out, like I mentioned, Darren Peterson or Cam Boozer going anywhere 1-3. I would maybe put it into percentages, maybe 40% that AJ goes number one, and then 30% for the other two guys.
2: Okay, so if the Wizards pick somebody else, the Jazz simply dive on DeBonsa. They tackle him to the ground and say, here. Pretty much?
3: Yeah, I think there is a lot of BYU heads in the Jazz front office. Of course, Ryan Smith and the Ainges all have those BYU ties. I think that would most likely be what happens, but a lot of people are sleeping on Cam Boozer. Of course, former Jazz man Carlos Boozer, his son, and he's also a scout in the Jazz front office.
2: All right, everybody's watching these NBA finals, Knicks and Spurs. The NBA draft happens pretty much right after this series ends.
3: Yeah, so I think Game 7 would be, if it were to reach Game 7, would be the 19th or the 20th, and then the first round of the NBA draft is on June 23rd.
2: Thanks a lot for joining. We appreciate it. KSL's Jazz Insider, Chandler Holt, a pleasure. I think we'll be talking to you draft night.
3: Yes.
2: Just saying. 450, we have emergency traffic. We're brought to you by UCCU. You deserve to love where you bang. Here's Eric Butler.
4: Going on 2 hours now for folks right behind this eight-car accident. Northbound I-15 in Riverdale that's blocked all lanes of traffic, and they've just been sitting there. We feel for you. The backups go all the way back to Antelope Drive as they look to clear out this accident, or at least get a lane open. Other west, northbound avenues have been affected as well. Naturally, U.S. 89, that's always the first one to be affected, and that's slow from Oak Hills Drive alongside the mountains all the way to I-84. But 2000 West between West Point Roy northbound, that's slow. West Davis Highway slow in Syracuse between Antelope and 193. And you've got southbound slowdowns from Ogden of 31st Street prior to that all the way down to the accident site. Salt Lake County has drivers too, you know, and that's really slow from the south interchange all the way down to 123rd South, where we had a crash just before that exit. At least that's been moved over to the left. Down in Utah County, I-15 northbound from Center Street, that's slow heading up to 800 North, and then reduced speeds after that going up into American Fork. 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Eric Butler in the KSL Traffic Center.
5: The KSL 7-day forecast starts in the 90s, but it'll end in the 70s. Tonight, 66 for the low. We'll go to 95 degrees on Saturday. Mostly sunny and

0: breezy conditions. Those south winds will be coming ahead of a cold front that will move in Saturday night and early Sunday. That will drop temperatures back to the upper 70s under partly cloudy skies. Chance for a few light showers in northern Utah, but mostly in the mountains, and again, very limited. Partly cloudy skies back on Monday with 80s. We'll stay in the 80s through Tuesday. Then another front will drop us back to the 70s for Wednesday, Thursday, Friday. From the KSL Weather Center, I'm Kevin Eubank.
1: It's 91 degrees in Salt Lake City. 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
9: 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Dee and I had the chance at Hale Center Theater to see the opening night of not only My Fair Lady, but Harmony. Two great presentations right now on two amazing stages. I want to talk about My Fair Lady first. I've had the chance to enjoy My Fair Lady, the West End in London and New York on Broadway, and of course the iconic movie. But I have to tell you, I don't think I have ever enjoyed My Fair Lady more than watching it on the stage at Hale Center Theater. Spectacular staging, gifted performances, great music, the voices incredible, and the costuming. You're going to love My Fair Lady. 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
1: We're watching Utah's money at KSL News Radio. Ever so slowly, gas prices are dropping. We're at an average $4.48 a gallon in Utah. We're down 13 cents in the last week, but we're up over a dollar from the price a year ago. On Wall Street today, the Dow was down 695 points. It closed at 5867. That's a loss of 1.4%. The S&P 500 down 2.7%. It lost 201 points. And the NASDAQ got absolutely hammered, losing 1,122 points. It was down 4.2%.
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19: Well, we still got all lanes blocked northbound I-15 in Riverdale because of an earlier crash. In fact, that's a couple hours ago that this happened, and the lanes have been blocked ever since. Traffic is stacking up all the way back to Antelope Drive. You can use US 89. That's very slow, though, from Oak Hills Drive heading up to I-84. Oak Hills Drive, by the way, closed because of a crash just east of Fairfield Road for eastbound and westbound traffic, so take that off of the board as an alternate. Down in Salt Lake County, very slow from the South Interchange all the way down into Draper because of a crash just before the 123rd South exit that had been blocking a couple of lanes. Help Utah kids facing hunger this summer. 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I'm Eric Butler in the KSL Traffic Center.
1: Traffic and weather together every 10 minutes on the nines. We're heading down to 60 degrees overnight. For tomorrow, up we go to a breezy 95. But then the cold front moves in. Relatively speaking, Sunday you get sun and clouds. The high temperature around 79 degrees.
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1: Good afternoon. This is the 5 o'clock report. 20 minutes of uninterrupted news, commercial free. I'm Jeff Kaplan. KSL's top story. For the first time, a lawsuit has been filed against the Box Elder Data Center and just about everybody involved. KSL News Radio's Eric Cabrera leads our live coverage, Data Center Dispute. 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
21: Jeff, those court docs list five anonymous Box Elder County residents and Alliance for a Better Utah. They're challenging the proposed data center project in court. The lawsuit claims actions taken during the approval process kept voters from having a meaningful say over the project and violated residents' constitutional rights. Days before the lawsuit was filed, Senate President Stuart Adams told KSL News Radio,
22: "We want this public-facing
0: process so the public can have input on it.
21: The suit names Maida, Adams, Senator Jerry Stevenson, and the Box Elder County Commission. Plaintiffs are asking a judge to undo approvals tied to the project and block future actions connected to the development. Maida tells KSL News Radio today it's reviewing the lawsuit and has no comment at this time. 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
1: Thanks, Eric. Plans to build a new data center in Iron County are getting some pushback over the impact on wildlife. The Planning Commission there approved a conditional permit last night in a meeting that was not open to the public. The Antelope Data Center would be much smaller than Box Elder, and we're talking about 640 acres. But the opposition is over concerned about pronghorn antelope, so construction won't be allowed during fawning season. Developers would also be required to assess the impact on Utah prairie dogs before they can break ground. Plans for a new AI data center were just announced for downtown Seattle, right as the city council there considers a moratorium on new data center construction. Public commenters told the council, "We don't like AI and its environmental and social costs.
4: We don't need more strain on the grid for technology that made Washington high schoolers victims of deep fake and Nudify apps."
1: The vote on the possible moratorium is scheduled later this month in Seattle. Here, the Shoshone Nation is working to restore parts of the Bear River, but they say this is not tied to the Box Elder data center. It's not saving water for data processing. Northwestern's vice chair, Bradley Parry, says their plans were already in place before this debate over the Box Elder Center. Their mission is actually to get rid of invasive plants like Russian olive trees.
22: A Russian olive tree actually takes and holds on to the water and doesn't release oxygen into the air and doesn't return any water or oxygen back into the water.
1: Those are being replaced with native willows and cottonwood trees, which he says will slow, store, and return water to the Great Salt Lake. KSL News Time 503. Our top national story: a couple of days after naming Bill Pulte as Director of National Intelligence, President Trump says layoffs could soon come to the Intelligence Department. ABC's Karen Travers with more from the White House.
23: This says a lot about how President Trump views acting officials. When you put somebody in this role but don't intend to keep them there, the president then believes that they can do a lot of significant work in that short period of time. He reportedly told the Wall Street Journal that Bill Pulte in this role as acting Director of National Intelligence could really shake things up, downsizing the ODNI. He could also push forward to release classified documents related to the 2020 election, something that, of course, President Trump likes to talk about a lot, and has said that the idea of having an acting official in this role gives you more power.
1: The president made his comments in a new interview with the Wall Street Journal. The Trump administration was in court today fighting for the White House ballroom project, now stalled by a court ruling.
24: The government argues that the ballroom is necessary for national security, pointing to the drone port that the president says will be on the roof of the new ballroom, the bulletproof glass and the blastproof columns. The appeals court panel that heard this today is comprised of appointees of Presidents Obama, Biden, and Trump. And it was really difficult to get a sense just listening to the questions for 2 hours over where this is going to land. But you can imagine that the losing side is probably going to take it to the Supreme Court.
1: That's ABC's Stephen Portnoy in Washington. A better-than-expected jobs report came out this morning. 172,000 jobs were created last month nationwide. The unemployment rate remains unchanged at 4.3%, but that's just one piece to a complicated economic picture. Here's ABC's Perry Russum.
25: Jobs went down in the financial industry, and some analysts say this should really stop any talks, really, of a recession, with one expert telling us that recessions do not happen when the labor market is moving like this. But remember, this is just one part of the overall economy. The price of food is still up. The price of gas and oil is still up because of the Strait of Hormuz being closed as a result of the war in Iran.
1: Big losses in the tech sector sent the stock market tumbling today. The NASDAQ falling more than 4%. KSL News Time 5:05. First look traffic on the 5 o'clock report. Here's Eric Butler.
19: All lanes still closed northbound I-15 in Riverdale because of an 8-car crash just before the I-84 merge. Some signs of promise. Tow trucks are getting more involved now as hopefully we'll get some lanes open soon. Eric Butler in the KSL Traffic Center.
1: Thanks, Eric. KSL News Time 5:06. If you bought a Subaru Forester in the last couple of years, wait, I bought a Subaru Forester in the last year. Listen up, everybody. Honey, you got this? The automaker is recalling nearly 70,000 of them because the moonroof might detach while you're driving. Federal regulators say that's a big risk of crash or injury, though. No one's reported any injuries yet. The company's working on a repair for the way the glass panel is bonded to the frame. Yikes. People in the city of Layton are at odds over proposals for a dog park after years of residents begging for a place to let their dogs off leash. The city was looking at creating an off-leash nature area along the trails in East Ridge Park. But some of the folks who live in the East Ridge neighborhood have been speaking out against this, calling it unsafe for families and unsanitary. At last night's city council meeting, Mayor Joy Petro directed Parks and Rec to explore alternatives.
3: What they'd like to see is some numbers and some possibilities of how we could create a dog park in the Andy Adams area. Certainly, again, this is part of the process. There's no decisions being made.
1: Advocates for the city to get its first dog park say they're frustrated. They've been asking for years, but with no results. Two performances from the Tabernacle Choir and a special guest appearance in honor of America 250. Listen to this, KSL News Radio's Reagan Edelman here.
5: Tickets were released this morning and quickly sold out this morning to see two performances of music and the spoken word at Temple Square. And acting as a guest narrator is Kansas City Chiefs head coach Andy Reid. The three-time Super Bowl champ and former BYU Cougar will focus on faith, unity, and perseverance and how those three things impact America's story. Tickets are required, but if you miss the short window, you can still get on the standby list. And if all else fails, you can watch a live broadcast on C-SPAN's YouTube. That broadcast will include a pre-show with Coach Reid and Thurl Bailey. 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
1: 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This is a tale of two cities, one that's electric and one powered by prayer. The Knicks and Spurs are going at it in the NBA Finals, and in New York, fans are going out of their minds. But they're not going to the games because the tickets are way too expensive. The faithful have been waiting for 53 years for a title, so courtside seats for Game 3 are going for $500,000. $500,000! Not that stacks of cash will get you a seat. Problem is, the owner wants celebrities in the front row, so Timothy Chalamet, a Kardashian or two, and Ben Stiller will be inches from the action. What did Jay-Z sing about

0: As Knicks fever afflicts New York, rich fans who've moved elsewhere are chartering private jets to the game, and along with the family, they bring their valet, who handles their blue and orange wardrobe, because you gotta represent. When the president attends Monday night at Madison Square Garden, the cheapest nosebleed seats are going for $8,000. Bring a date, it's 16, and trust me, been there. The players look like dots. Meantime, in San Antonio, the flashiest and best-known Spurs fans are a group of nuns, the Salesian Sisters of St. John Bosco. With Spurs jerseys slipped over their habits, they cheer and they pray for the Spurs. A lot of games, when Victor Wembanyama comes through the tunnel, he holds their hands for a brief moment before hitting the court. It's a thank you for their prayers. While Ben Stiller and the Kardashians hope the Knicks answer theirs. Two cities indeed. It's the celebs versus the celibates. New York versus San Antonio for the NBA title. So who you got?
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0: And get this, Game 1, the ratings were up 90% over last year. 17 million people were watching. Okay, we have emergency traffic brought to you by UCCU. You deserve to love where you bang. Here's Eric Butler.
2: Well, there's a little room for optimism. Northbound I-15, a crash, an 8-car crash in Riverdale just before the merge with I-84. At least we're seeing a couple of cars trickle through. They're making room for tow trucks to get some of these vehicles loaded up and getting them out of there. But right now, you've still got backups all the way back to SR-193. If you're using a US 89 to go up into Weaver County, that's slow just before Oak Hills Drive, and it's going to stay super slow all the way up to I-84. Southbound slowdowns as well coming out of Weaver County because of this crash. Maybe it's sympathy driving, because there really wasn't anything much going on the southbound side, but it is slow from 21st Street, now more like 31st Street, getting down to that crash site. I-15 northbound, we've got some reduced speed south interchange up into Murray, but more so on the southbound side in Salt Lake County. That goes from 7200 South in Midvale down to 123rd South. We still got the remainder of a crash just before 123rd South that's up against the left barrier, so people are still slowing down because of that. This summer, dine above the city at the Roof Restaurant, from iconic appetizers and entrees to delicious desserts, all served with breathtaking sunset views. The Roof is your perfect summer tradition. 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Eric Butler in the KSL Traffic Center.
3: As we head through the 5 o'clock hour, we're looking at sunny skies and temperatures in the upper 80s. We'll stay there for 6 o'clock, 7 o'clock, and even 8 o'clock. Mid-80s by 9, low 80s by 10, and ultimate lows will be in the mid-60s with some increasing clouds. With your hourly forecast on the 5 o'clock report, I'm Kevin Eubank.
0: 90 degrees with a gentle breeze in Salt Lake City. Sunset is at 8:55 tonight. 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The Utah Jazz say they have no idea who they're going to pick in the upcoming NBA draft. That from the team president of basketball, Austin Ainge, who says team management's yet to agree on their choice for the number 2 pick.
4: There are so many people in the building. Some people might like AJ DeBonsa. Some people might like Darren Peterson or Cam Boozer. He said that there wasn't a consensus. I don't think maybe anybody has a consensus with their pick right now.
0: KSL Jazz insider Chandler Holt joined me live earlier and told us the Jazz really can't go wrong.
4: You're looking at 3 or 4 guys who could have been a number 1 pick in any other class.
0: Chandler says that everything front offices say about the draft beforehand is likely calculated, so in honesty, Ainge probably does have a plan. It's official. President Trump is going to be at Madison Square Garden next week.
5: Well, I'll be going to Game 3. I guess it's Game 3 on Monday. I thought it was amazing. I think the Knicks have an amazing team, the way they played. Started off slow, and it just got stronger and stronger.
0: Yeah, until he moved to Florida, President Trump was a New Yorker and a Knicks fan for most of his life. There's a little trouble on the pitch ahead of the World Cup next week. Union workers at LA's SoFi Stadium are in the process of voting whether to strike. Among their grievances, they don't want ice agents on the stadium property. Union leader Kurt Peterson says they're jockeying for a sit-down to avoid disruptions.
6: Our members, the dishwashers and cooks and bartenders, are willing to stand up to both FIFA and ICE and say, you know, if you're going to put us in danger, we're going to walk out.
0: If they can't reach an agreement, it'd mean some 32,000 hospitality workers will just walk off the job while Southern California hosts millions of soccer fans. Members of Iran's World Cup soccer team have been granted visas to the U.S. It clears them to enter this country from their training base in Mexico. The team's participation in the World Cup has been complicated by the Iran war. Problems with processing visas had earlier led Iran to move its training base from Tucson to Tijuana on the Mexican border with California. According to reports, members of the Iran World Cup soccer team's staff haven't received their visas. Fans of the TV show Buffy the Vampire Slayer are mourning the passing of Anthony Head, one of the show's main characters, but Ted Lasso fans probably remember him better as Rebecca's ex-husband.
7: Anthony Head is best known for playing the mentor Giles on the series Buffy the Vampire Slayer.
8: You are the Slayer. Lives depend upon you.
7: Later appearing in shows like Merlin and Ted Lasso.
9: Not all Ted's fault. My ex-wife's the one who brought the hillbilly to our shores.
7: Even acting alongside Meryl Streep in the film The Iron Lady. His daughter's telling the BBC that Head passed away due to complications from pneumonia. He was 72. Mike Dubusky, ABC News.
0: The three things you need to know this hour. First,
10: a Utah billionaire says he's ready to make a bid to buy Park City Mountain Resort from Vail Resorts. Vail says they're not selling, but Matthew Prince thinks that's about to change. I'm KSL News Radio's Don Brinker-Hoff.
0: Second, some Box Elder County residents and an advocacy group are suing over the proposed data center project. They argue it violates their rights to life, liberty, and the pursuit of happiness. Third, our biggest traffic trouble spot.
2: It's northbound I-15 because of a closure for 2 hours and in Riverdale just before the I-84 merge. But now a single lane is being allowed to trickle through there. So that's real reason for optimism. Eric Butler in the KSL Traffic Center.
3: Sunny and hot today, and the trend continues tomorrow. I'm Kevin Eubank.
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11: From ABC News, I'm Dave Packer. The latest government employment report showing employers added 172,000 jobs last month. President Trump this afternoon on Air Force One saying that's better than expected.
5: So we had incredible job numbers today. You saw that. And we have good everything, good numbers, but the job numbers just came out and they were fantastic.
11: But as Trump celebrated those jobs numbers, the stock market suffering its worst day of the year, the Dow dropping 695 points today, the NASDAQ suffering the biggest blow, 1,121 points. President Trump says that the soon-to-be acting director of National Intelligence, Bill Pulte, should cut positions at the Office of the Department of National Intelligence. He even compared it with the Education Department, which is being dismantled.
12: The president brought that up and compared it to that, saying this maybe should even be terminated. He wasn't specific about what his plans would be, but certainly indicating he wants to see Pulte go in there and shake things up and limit the size of this sprawling office right now that, of course, oversees spy agencies.
11: ABC's Karen Travers at the White House. The Senate today approving that $70 billion immigration enforcement package. The bill passed without an amendment to address the president's anti-weaponization fund. Senate Minority Leader Chuck Schumer.
13: Republicans are trusting the word of Todd Blanche, who built a career on lying, that the administration will just drop the slush fund.
11: Senator Lisa Murkowski was the lone Republican to join all Democrats in voting the bill down. Now it's headed over to the House. Five astronauts returning to the International Space Station after being ordered by NASA to stay in a docked spacecraft. The agency had told them to don their spacesuits and enter the spacecraft out of an abundance of caution after a recurring air leak in the Russian service module. We're told Russian astronauts are looking into the problem before trying to fix the leak. 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
2: Hey, it's John Smith from 103.5 Euro. Time for Music in a Minute. Taylor Swift has released a new music video for a new song. Yeah, it's called I Knew It, I Knew You from the upcoming Toy Story 5 soundtrack. And listen, if this song makes me cry, Taylor, we're going to have words.
14: The video actually doesn't feature Taylor at all. Instead, it's made entirely of Toy Story footage, focusing on Jessie, the cowgirl. Yeah, it's available for download starting last night. Morgan Wallen got an unexpected buzz in Pittsburgh this week when stagehands discovered a massive swarm of bees on the stage scaffolding. Beekeepers were quickly dispatched to the scene to safely remove more than 15,000 bees weighing about 9 pounds. Getting 9 pounds of bees, man. And finally, nearly 10 years after his death, Prince fans are about to get some new music. Yes, you heard that right. Executors of Prince's estate have announced a new album of previously unreleased recordings titled Timeless, which will be available in August. 10 tracks recorded between 1977 and 2016, offering a new look at Prince's musical evolution, coinciding with the Prince celebration at Paisley Park. That's Prince's former home, by the way. That is your Music in a Minute, or so, on KSL News Radio. I'm John Smith reporting.
15: 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Here's Eric Butler.
2: Now we do have one lane getting through with this crash. It was an 8-car crash northbound I-15 in Riverdale right before the traffic merges with I-84. But for over 2 hours, everything was held off for northbound traffic. So those folks are finally glad to get through there. Now it's going to take a while, but we do have movements. The delay still go back to prior to SR-193 on the northbound side. We do have southbound slowing as well going from Ogden just before 31st Street. Heavy and slow from that point down to that accident. And northbound US 89 also super slow still going alongside the mountains from prior to Oak Hills Drive all the way up to I-84 down Salt Lake County. We do have slowdowns as well. Southbound from the South Interchange down to 123rd South. You had a crash just before that. That's still over up against the left barrier. It's really slow from 90th South to that crash site. Down in Utah County, northbound I-15, that's slow approaching Center Street Norm and heading up to 1600 North, and then reduced speeds after that going up to American Fork. The Ute Stampede Rodeo and Extreme Bulls are back. Save the date, July 8th through the 11th. Tickets going fast. Don't miss out. UteStampedeRodeo.com. UteStampedeRodeo.com. Eric Butler in the KSL Traffic Center.
3: The KSL 7-day forecast is a split decision for the weekend. It's going to be hot on Saturday. South winds bump us to 95 degrees here in Salt Lake and 100 in St. George. A cold front will go by Saturday night into early Sunday. That will drop temperatures back to the upper 70s and bring a chance for a few light scattered showers, but pretty weak. Partly cloudy, 86 on Monday will bring in increasing clouds, more south wind Tuesday ahead of another potential storm Tuesday night into Wednesday. From the KSL Weather Center, I'm Kevin Eubank.
15: And we're at 91 degrees in Salt Lake City. 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Nothing good to say about Wall Street today, but we will bring you the numbers next.
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15: We're watching Utah's money. AI is now the leading culprit for layoffs in the U.S. Challenger Gray and Christmas says more than a third of the 97,000 job cuts last month are from the tech sector. Overall, layoffs are tracking lower than they were a year ago. Even before it goes public, SpaceX has a new built-in profit center. Google has agreed to buy computing power from the SpaceX XAI division. Google is going to pay almost $1 billion a month. An encouraging jobs report today wasn't enough to keep the tech-heavy NASDAQ on track. The index fell more than 4% in part because of big declines in NVIDIA and Broadcom stock. By the numbers, the Dow is down 695 points. It closed at 50,867. It's a loss of 1.4%, right? Well, the S&P was down 201 points. That's down 2.7%. And the NASDAQ, my goodness, the NASDAQ down 1,122. It's a loss of 4.2%. Summer's here. You're going to be flipping the lid on the barbecue and probably grilling up some steaks. Allow me to suggest that you need a frame of reference. You need to enjoy a perfectly grilled steak seasoned and prepared by experts to know what you're shooting for this summer. You need to take a purely educational field trip to Ruth's Chris. At either location, downtown Salt Lake or at the Hotel Park City, they will create the perfect steak. They'll season it to taste and you can pepper the waitstaff with questions. Take notes if you want. I can tell you they're going to grill your cowboy ribeye or filet or New York strip at precisely 1,000 degrees. They'll serve it on a sizzling plate preheated to 500. Look, I've been places in this life, and the Ruth's Chris filet is the best steak I've ever had. Or have the lamb, chicken, seafood, all superb. Ruth's Chris is opulent, but not stuffy. 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Downtown or at the Hotel Park City. I love Ruth's Chris. You will too.
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2: Good news for folks at the front of the line, northbound I-15, this eight-car accident in Riverdale. They are allowing one lane to go through, so at least those folks are finally getting by after a couple of hours of waiting. The two left lanes are still blocked. Now, this is just before the I-84 merge, and you still got heavy backups all the way back to Antelope Drive. Hopefully, we'll open up another lane or two here soon. Northbound US 89, also very slow. Just past 200 north in Kaysville, it's going to be slow past that all the way up to I-84. You got southbound slowing coming out of Ogden to that same crash site, and southbound slowing in Salt Lake County from the South Interchange down to 123rd South. Northbound slowing going from Center Street in Orem in Utah County up past Linden to the Pleasant Grove Boulevard exit. UDOT construction alert. Expect northbound I-15 in Santaquin near exit 224 to be reduced to one lane on weeknights through June 19th. Crews are preparing for a new project. Eric Butler in the KSL Traffic Center.
3: Plenty of sunshine today with temperatures climbing into the low 90s. It gets even hotter on Saturday. South winds will pick up some high clouds and we'll hit 95. Those winds are coming ahead of a cold front that will slide by Saturday night into Sunday. We may see a few little mountain showers, but the big change will be the drop in temperatures. High on Sunday will be 79 under partly cloudy skies, back to the mid-80s by Monday. From the KSL Weather Center, I'm Kevin Eubank.
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15: Good afternoon, 5:30 at KSL. Jeff Kaplan here. We're at 91 degrees. KSL's top story, a Utah billionaire wants to buy up Park City Mountain Resort and put it back in private hands.
4: I'm trying to find a way to be able to purchase Park City from Vail.
5: Matthew Prince is the CEO and co-founder of the global network Cloudflare.
4: I have the financing in place, so I think it could be within a couple of years that you might see a different owner of Park City, and I think that's great for Utah.
5: Vail Resorts owns 42 mountain resorts in four different countries. Prince says one of the problems with Vail is that they treat their resorts like McDonald's, trying to make them all the same. He doesn't think Vail has managed their investors' money well and says a change in management could happen as soon as this fall. Don Brinkerhoff, KSL News Radio.
15: The city of Layton has been engaging in a rough back and forth with residents about a dog park. KSL News Radio's Heather Peterson with the story.
6: Dog park advocates say they've been asking for years for the city of 88,000 people to put in a space where they can take their dogs off-leash. The city's Parks and Recreation Department had proposed an off-leash nature area along the trails of Eastridge Park, which is under construction. But some who live near the area are worried it would make it unsafe or unsanitary. Last night, the city council talked through the proposal and seemed to be veering away from the off-leash nature area idea in favor of a more traditional fenced dog park area.
15: The city council directed Parks and Rec to look at some other location options and bring them back some proposals to consider. A hypnotherapist with an office in Sugar House is now facing charges over what some clients say happened during sessions. William Draney is accused of sexually assaulting clients during what was supposed to be therapy. The accusations date way back from 2016 through last year. The charges are based on complaints from five victims. Draney is 77 years old. Police say he admitted to some sexual relationships with his clients. KSL News Time, 5:32. Our top national story, Ukraine may be turning the tide in the war against Russia. ABC News contributor and former Defense Department official Mick Mulroy explains.
7: Ukraine is seeing a shift here. We're seeing Ukraine hold Russian spring offensive essentially stagnant, and in some cases, Ukraine's even taking back territory. Ukraine keeps advancing its ability to strike long range inside Russia and inside Crimea, hitting very significant logistics targets. And we saw the House of Representatives pass a bill that's going to provide billions in loans and $1 billion in support.
15: Ukraine's President Zelensky offered to meet face-to-face with Russia's Putin. But the Russian president today refused to say Zelensky's name, called the letter rude, and says he sees no point in meeting. The CDC is projecting the Ebola outbreak raging in Uganda and Congo could grow even bigger than the outbreak about 10 years ago. That one killed 4,000 people. 28,000 got sick. The CDC assessment comes in a series of research papers published today, urging isolation practices at a large scale soon as possible, while noting that unrest in the region is making it hard to enforce. There were way more jobs added last month than analysts expected. We jumped from 115,000 new jobs in the previous report to 172,000 in the latest report. Zions Bank senior economist Robert Spendlove says it's a good sign.
0: There was thought that we were going to go into a contraction in the labor market this year, but now we're seeing that reversal where the labor market is stronger than we expected. We're seeing employers bringing on more employees. We're seeing the hiring rate going up. The layoffs are dropping down.
15: Unemployment rate, it was unchanged, still sitting at 4.3%. President Trump appears to like today's jobs numbers.
8: So we had incredible job numbers today. You saw that. And we have good everything, good numbers, but the job numbers just came out and they were fantastic.
15: Not good everything. The S&P 500 and the NASDAQ had their worst day of the year, mostly reacting to losses in the tech sector. The NASDAQ was down 4.2%. The president said the market should be going up, not down. We're learning more about what led to an accident upon landing last month at Newark Airport. A new report shows the first officer warned the captain his approach was too low and too slow. The plane then struck a light pole and a truck driving on the New Jersey Turnpike. Here's ABC News contributor and retired pilot Steve Ganyard.
9: As of now, everything points to pilot error. The pilots made a mistake. And so the NTSB is going to want to go back and say, what is it about this approach to this runway? Why are we making this more difficult for crews than it needs to be? How can we take out the possibility of error that almost led to tragedy in this case?
15: The investigation also found the pilots had gotten three runway changes in rapid succession, and they were descending in strong wind when they were told to land on the airport's shortest runway. KSL News Time 5:36. First look traffic. Eric Butler's in the traffic center.
2: Super slow from Layton prior to SR 193 all the way up to an 8-car crash that happened in Riverdale just before the I-84 merge. We've got one lane that's finally being allowed to go through there, but it's a process. Tow trucks are still arriving and loading up vehicles involved in the accident. Eric Butler in the KSL traffic center.
15: And my minute of news is on the way next.
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10: 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The headline was jarring.
15: Research confirms what many parents realize far, far too late. A study from Columbia University confirms that raising three kids can make you lose your mind. Here's the information from the Columbia School of Public Health and the University of Paris, published by the Journal of Demography, when they compared elderly people who've raised three or more children with those who raised two. Feeding all those mouths and juggling soccer games and gymnastics and screaming matches over who gets the biggest burger and curling all that hair for Sunday church takes a toll. Specifically, the study shows having three kids increases the risk of cognitive deterioration. You run a greater chance of dementia. On average, the parents who raise three or more kids age an additional 6.2 years compared to those who raise two. Now, before you scream at the radio, there are mitigating factors here. The study focused on families in Europe, 73,000 parents. And it's possible that places with stronger community structures might see completely different results. So the experts say take all of this with a grain of salt. But the next time the kids drive you crazy, you're going to think about this study and wonder if the experts got it right.
1: Woo! Y'all gonna make me lose my mind. Up in here, up in here.
13: Jeff Kaplan's Minute of News, only on KSL News Radio.
15: Yes, it's still emergency traffic. We're brought to you by UCCU. You deserve to love where you bank. Eric Butler, what's going on?
2: Well, from time to time, we're getting more traffic going through this crash. It was an 8-car crash that caused all the problems this afternoon, northbound 15 in Riverdale. And we still got backups all the way back before SR 193. Now, recently, we have seen one lane get through, but for now, they've stopped traffic once again. And so keep your patience intact. Eventually, you'll get through there. Southbound 15 slowing from 31st Street down to that same accident site, and northbound US 89 heavy and slow going north of 200 North. It'll be before Oak Hills Drive where things will really slow down. You're going to stay slow all the way up to the mouth of Weber Canyon. Southbound 15 in Salt Lake County slow from the south interchange down to 123rd South. We still got components of a crash right before that exit up against the left barrier. And in Utah County, it's still slow. Reduced speeds as you go from about Center Street in Orem. Just before that, heading up into Pleasant Grove Boulevard, the heaviest stretch will be between 800 and 1600 North in Orem. 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Eric Butler in the KSL Traffic Center.
3: Well, the heat is on for the weekend. Temperatures today have been in the low 90s, and we're headed to the mid-90s with breezy south winds on Saturday. Those winds will be moving ahead of a cold front that will move in Saturday night into early Sunday. It may bring a few mountain showers and a few sprinkles to the valleys, but the big drop will be the temperatures. Highs will go from the mid-90s to the upper 70s for Sunday afternoon. 80s return on Monday with another round of wind moving in Tuesday. From the KSL Weather Center, I'm Kevin Eubank.
15: And right now in Salt Lake City, your temperature reading is 91 degrees. This is Utah's news, traffic, and weather station. It's 5:41. 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
15: 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The three things you need to know this hour. First,
28: opponents of the Box Elder Data Center are taking their fight to court, arguing voters were shut out of the process. I'm KSL News Radio's Eric Cabrera.
15: Second, the Shoshone Nation is working to restore parts of the Bear River so that more water makes it to the Great Salt Lake. They're replacing invasive plants with native ones. Third, our biggest traffic trouble spot.
2: We've relapsed. All lanes blocked once again. Northbound I-15 in Riverdale. This is before the I-84 merge. An 8-car crash. All lanes blocked off for a couple hours there. We had a single lane go through for a little bit, but right now things are stopped up again while they work things out. Eric Butler in the KSL Traffic Center.
3: Sunshine in 90s today. It gets even hotter with south winds tomorrow. I'm Kevin Eubank.
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29: ABC News, I'm Dave Packard. We're hearing this hour from U.S. Central Command that U.S. forces shot down 4 Iranian one-way drones fired at the Strait of Hormuz and then struck Iranian coastal surveillance radar.

0: law introduced?
1: This is a law from 2024, and it didn't go into effect until 2025. They wanted to give law enforcement agencies some time to be aware of it. It essentially says every law enforcement agency in the state needs to submit data from their sexual assault cases to the Commission on Criminal and Juvenile Justice so that we can see what sexual assault looks like throughout the state. We've done reporting on this. It's an issue where if you can't see it, you can't fix it. And we have had mismatched data, lacking uniformity for years. This was an effort to correct that.
0: Okay, tell us about the law and where agencies are falling short.
1: So the deadline for them every year is April 30th. Last year, only 25 agencies in the state, that's less than a quarter of them, submitted their data. Now, that was the first year, and the sponsor of this legislation was patient. She said, you know, it takes some time to get used to, but we're in year two, and we just checked in with the commission, and only 55 of 119 agencies have submitted their data. That's a 46% compliance rate as of June 4th for an April 30th deadline. So a majority of law enforcement agencies are not in compliance with this law.
0: Do we find any reasons why they're not?
1: We don't know why they're not, and we don't know which agencies are not. When I spoke with the sponsor, Representative Romero, today, she said she wants to find out who's not doing it and talk to them, because she said, I would like to know, are you facing some sort of barrier to submitting this data?
0: Okay, so we only have a number, 46% are in compliance, and as for who's not, no clue.
1: We don't know at this point, but Representative Romero said she's very concerned about the message this sends to survivors in the state of Utah.
0: So what's being done to remedy the problem?
1: The commission told us that they are going to do a second push to try to get these agencies, hey, get your data in. And we did a story about it on KSL News 5 today at 5 o'clock. Maybe that'll help.
0: Okay, can we find this online yet?
1: Yes, it'll go online at KSLTV.com, and it'll also go on KSL.com.
0: Daniela Rivera, thanks for coming into the studio, sharing that with us. 5:49, we have emergency traffic. 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
2: And we've got one lane back open again now, northbound I-15. It was an 8-car crash earlier, right around 3 o'clock, that really stopped things up for 2 hours. Northbound 15 in Riverdale. This is prior to the I-84 merge. And so for a second there, they closed up traffic again. I think that was just to get tow trucks back into position to get more vehicles on their beds. Southbound I-15 slowdowns coming from Ogden, 31st Street, down to the crash site. Now those northbound delays go back to just before SR-193. Also a serious car accident over on Oak Hills Drive, and we can't quite see this on camera, but it looks like the eastbound and westbound traffic over on Oak Hills Drive east of Fairfield Road is still being blocked off while this crash is being tended to. US 89 traffic very slow northbound from Oak Hills Drive all the way up to I-84, and down in Utah County northbound slowing southbound as well between American Fork and Orem. And to southbound slowdown Salt Lake County from the south interchange down to 123rd South. Still a crash over up against the left barrier approaching that exit. Eric Butler in the KSL Traffic Center.
3: The KSL 7-day forecast starts off hot, but will end off pretty pleasant. Tonight, 66 for the low, mostly sunny, breezy, and 95 for the high on Saturday. St. George will go to 100. A cold front moves by Saturday night into early Sunday, dropping temperatures by over 15 degrees. Highs will end up in the upper 70s in Salt Lake under partly cloudy skies with a chance for a few light showers, especially in the northern mountains. Back to the 80s on Monday and Tuesday, but south winds pick up again on Tuesday ahead of another front that will drop us back to the 70s on Wednesday, Thursday, Friday. From the KSL Weather Center, I'm Kevin Eubanks.
0: 91 degrees in Salt Lake City. 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And believe me, it's nothing you want to hear. Nonetheless, stay with us.
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5: We're watching Utah's money. Bitcoin has now fallen to its lowest level in nearly 2 years. The cryptocurrency tumbling below $60,000 to $59 and change, losing 6.5% of its value today. SpaceX goes public next week, but it won't be part of the S&P 500 anytime soon. The operator of the S&P thought about changing their guidelines for these mega companies, but they decided to keep things the way they are, and SpaceX doesn't qualify. At least yet. On Wall Street, it was ugly. The Dow is down 695 points, closing at 5867. The S&P was down 201 points. That's a loss of 2.7%. The NASDAQ tumbled 4.2%, losing 1,122 points. KSL News Time, 5:56.
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16: If you're northbound Davis County heading up to Hill Air Force Base, expect delays. It's just prior to SR 193 all the way up to a crash. It was an 8-car crash that happened just before the I-84 merge. Now you got a single lane getting through. That's an improvement for 2 hours. No lanes got through. You still got some southbound slowing approaching that crash light and big northbound slowdowns on US 89 just before Oak Hills Drive going all the way up to the mouth of Weaver Canyon and I-84. 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Eric Butler in the KSL Traffic Center.
5: Traffic and weather together on the nines. We head down to 60 overnight tomorrow. Up we go to a breezy 95. Then the cold front moves in, so to speak. Sunday sunshine and clouds. We're expecting a high of 79 degrees.
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5: Good evening, 6 o'clock, KSL News Radio. I'm Jeff Kaplan, still at 91 degrees. KSL's top story. There's a new lawsuit challenging the proposed Box Elder data center, and it's not just about water or development. This lawsuit is challenging who should have the final say. KSL News Radio's Eric Cabrera begins our live team coverage, Data Center Dispute. Here's Eric.
19: Jeff, this lawsuit is really about one thing. Who gets the final say over a project that could transform a large stretch of Box Elder County? Five anonymous residents and Alliance for a Better Utah claim voters were sidelined as plans for the proposed Stratus data center move ahead. The lawsuit targets MIDA, Senate President Stuart Adams, Senator Jerry Stevenson, and the Box Elder County Commission. 2 days before the lawsuit was filed, Adams told KSL News Radio the project still has hurdles to clear.
20: There's no guarantee he'll get his air quality permits and no guarantee he'll get his water permits.
19: Plaintiffs are asking a judge to throw out approvals connected to the project. MIDA tells KSL News Radio it's reviewing the lawsuit. 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
5: Critics have been complaining a new Shoshone Nation project to restore parts of the Bear River are just going to send more water to the data center in Box Elder. But the Shoshone say that's not true.
21: The project is not tied to the data center project in Box Elder County. Bradley Perry with the Northwestern Band of the Shoshone Nation says this project was started well before the data center became an issue.
22: Also, we're on the wrong side of the valley in case somebody wanted to ask our water for that. There's no practical way that water could ever get there.
21: Instead, Perry says they are restoring the Bear River Massacre site and replacing invasive plants like Russian olive trees with native species like cottonwood trees that slow, store, and return water to the broader Great Salt Lake system. They are also restoring the natural meanders of the creek. Tammy Kikuchi, KSL News Radio.
5: 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But Unified Fire says firefighters from Bluffdale, South Jordan, and West Jordan joined them in saving the rest of a home in Harriman this morning. This all started in either the RV or the garage near 127 South Bellagio Way around 7 this morning. Police were able to help get the residents to safety, and firefighters even rescued their cat.

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